0: people were pushing each other. There was baby strollers falling down. It was pretty chaos. It felt like I was in a World War Z moment where just everyone was running.
1: In finance, the All Ordinaries down 25 points at the open.
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1: Patrick Dangerfield will have to prove his fitness to face Collingwood on Thursday night. The Geelong captain will train tomorrow as he looks to overcome a groin injury. Australian weightlifter Brenna May Keane says she's heartbroken after being forced to pull out of her event due to injury. Keane was attempting a personal best of a 75-kilogram snatch and could not get up after her knee buckled under her. Meantime, on the track, all three of Australia's female 100-metre sprinters have advanced to the semis. The nation's fastest woman, Tori Lewis, smashed her heat despite some early distractions.
3: I could hear a baby crying in the stands. And I don't know, I was listening to that instead of the gun a little bit, so I need to be more focused tomorrow.
4: Yeah.
3: But yeah, we will be.
1: Just recapping that lead story, Jacinta Allen has quit as Premier ahead of a caucus meeting later today. That is the latest news and sport.
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6: The Blackwood Brass Quintet will perform two family-friendly concerts in Gippsland tomorrow night at Traralgon Uniting Church and Wesley of Warrigal on Friday evening. 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In sport, a massive upset in Latrobe Valley Dodgeball on Sunday with ladder leaders Miami Mugiwara suffering their first loss of the season to second-place MK Ninjas. The final score, 11-3. That's the latest local news and sport.
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6: Your four-day forecast for Gippsland and the Valley. There is a strong wind warning for the central and east Gippsland coast. Partly cloudy with a high chance of showers later this afternoon or this evening. Tomorrow cloudy with a very high chance of showers 11. Thursday cloudy with showers 11. Friday partly cloudy with a slight chance of a shower 14. The Valley 16, Salem Bairnsdale 17 or Boston Lakes 18. Right now it's 12 degrees.
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11: It is 7 past 10. A lot of emails coming in. More reaction to Jacinta Allen's resignation speech. We're still trying to find out, does she actually stay on as the MP for Bendigo East? I assume she will not, but there doesn't have to be a by-election because apparently June the 30th, less than a month ago, was the cut-off date. Jack says Jacinta Allen has just talked about all her achievements in office. If they were so great, why does she have to step down? Yeah, well, that's very good. Colin says Jacinta says we are all better off. Our debt is $200 billion, and we built the Westgate Tunnel, but hardly anybody uses it. Yeah, that's a good point. 1-level-3-693. And Dennis wants to know, can't we petition both the Governor of Victoria and the King to do something about this government? Well, I don't know if King Charles is going to get involved, dismissal style, but the Governor of Victoria can, in very limited circumstances, dismiss a government. They can't dismiss governments that we just don't like or who aren't competent. But if, for example, if assuming Ben Carroll will be the new leader, and we'll find out shortly, if he refused to hold an election in November this year, the government could be dismissed. But there's very limited circumstances in which the governor, the state governor, can do that. David joins us. David, good morning.
4: Morning, Tom. How are you going?
11: Yeah, good, David. Now, you live in Bendigo, do you?
4: Yeah, East Bendigo. And look, I think most, like most Victorians, we're pretty disappointed that we don't get a chance to have Jacinda face the public in the election. But look, I really don't think she had, after the door knocking adventure here, I don't think she sort of realised. I think she got a sense of what the pulse was, and I don't think she was ever going to attempt re-election, because from one end of Bendigo to the other, especially from north to south, you've got Andrew Lethlean posters on private businesses, homes, you name it. I haven't seen a single Jacinda Allen poster.
11: Yeah, that is interesting. I watched some video of her door-knocking escapades about 5 or 6 weeks ago, and there were people who slammed the door in her face and told her to go away and stuff like that.
4: Yeah, look, I think that was probably putting the feelers out, and then she didn't do anything thereafter, where I guess at least the Nationals started putting out, I guess, around the same time, some advertisements for themselves. But, you know, I think that, you know, you could dress up a hay bale and people would elect at least in this area now.
11: Well, David, it'll be interesting, but, you know, Labor will have to find a new candidate for Bendigo East pretty quickly, or will they? I mean, Labor might just decide to write the seat off. And she wouldn't have been the first leader to lose their seat. I mean, Tony Abbott lost his, Peter Dutton lost his. I think John Howard lost his seat too in 2007. All right, thank you, David. But yes, we've had a lot of calls from people who live in Bendigo, and in particular Bendigo East, which is the name of the electorate. And, well, none of them said they were fans of Jacinta Allen. Most said they don't see her around there very much. Jeff, good morning.
12: Oh, Tom, what a great day for Victoria. There should be singing and dancing in the streets. And there's only one last thing we should do to honour this, is call a public holiday so it can be remembered the day we did.
11: Well, I don't like that sort of language. I think we can be critical of someone based on what they've done or not done without using names. But, yes, at least there won't be a statue of Jacinda Allen. She was not in power long enough. I'm trying to rack my brains here, but she's the only modern premier I can think of who is neither elected nor unelected. She was appointed by Daniel Andrews, and 3 years later her own colleagues have knifed her, so she never actually faced an election as premier. Brad, good morning.
13: Thanks, Tom. Just a couple of points. A leopard never changed its spots, and the Labor Party's now different. The majority have got rid of the leader. The majority make the decisions. The majority are the ones that have put Victoria in the state that it's in. You've got Luba Gligorovic, who went in with the other cabinet members to knife us. You've got worrying history with the CFMEU. You've got Anthony Carbine, who only weeks ago referred to Victoria's largest frontline emergency service, powered by volunteers, as the state of winters. And you've got Ben Carroll, who's just as complicit.
11: Well, I agree with you, Brad. I said that at the start of the program this morning. But yes, we do have a collective government. That's what cabinet government is. It's not like a presidential-style government. Yes, we have a premier, but the premier ranks equal with all of her ministers inside the cabinet room, and they make all these decisions together. And so, and look, another thing, I mean, Jacinda Allen says she stood for the regions. Well, what's been the big thing she put through? You know, it was the emergency services tax. And that really slugged farmers, because the value of farms mean that they pay a lot of the tax. And a lot of those farmers are themselves CFA volunteers. So they give up their time and, in some cases, their health to volunteer to fight bushfires and do other things. And they also get slugged with a massive tax to fund the same organisation that they volunteer for. Now, I can tell you the people in the regions were not happy about that, and rightfully so. Thank you, Brad. Soto, hello.
14: Good morning, Tom. I think we shouldn't forget Jess Wilson's role here. She's been a tireless advocate for Victorians to bring down this government, and she should take some of this credit.
11: Well, maybe, but I'll just play devil's advocate here. Do you think Jess Wilson is pleased or sad about what's happened this morning?
14: I think she'd be sad because she would have preferred Jacinda to actually go to the election.
11: Yes, that's what I would have thought too. It is possible, and thank you for the call, that Ben Carroll presents a different face. He'll say, we're not going to proceed with working from home. We are going to have a royal commission into corruption on the big bills. I don't know if he'd scrap the treaty or whatever. But, you know, he might, you know, change policies enough to convince people to vote Labor again. I personally think that would be a mistake because, as I said, he and all the other Labor government ministers have agreed with every single policy. Or if they haven't agreed, they never came out and said so publicly. So if they've collectively agreed, you know, to not look into corruption on the big build, or, you know, to build the West Gate Tunnel, which no one seems to be using, or to allow crime. I mean, if Anthony Carbine's to go berserk about Jacinta Allen, he's the Minister for Police, for God's sake. I mean, you know, he actually does have a portfolio which is directly linked to crime. So he can't really complain about his now former Premier when he was directly responsible for the crime crisis. 133693. Steve, hello.
15: I thought everybody would be, like the previous caller before the previous caller, everybody dancing in the street.
11: I'll look out the window. But, Steve, the problem is most people have got other things to do. Most people have jobs. They've got to pay mortgages. And plus, just because Jacinda is gone doesn't mean Victoria's problems have gone. In fact, we could elect a new government. Maybe we will in November. They have to deal with the same problems. They don't magically disappear with the now former Premier. More calls, more emails, more reaction in a moment at 14 past 10.
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4: It is 18 past 10. More emails coming through. Mornings at 3aw.com.au. Andrew says, I wonder if the paper shredding has already begun in Jacinta Allen's office. Maybe. Peter says, what needs fixing in our political system is the lack of accountability. Peter says, if a bus driver makes a mistake and injures people, that bus driver is held to account through our legal system. Yet politicians can destroy people's livelihoods through their dogma and incompetence and walk away with impunity. And I might add, in Jacinta Allen's case, with a $400,000 a year taxpayer-funded pension. And Keith says, I do not trust Jess Wilson one little bit. As a result, says Keith, I am prepared to give One Nation a go. Well, the only problem with One Nation, in Victoria at least, is we don't actually know who they are. Like, they haven't appointed many, if any, candidates. They don't have a leader. You know, it is possible, though unlikely on election night, that One Nation gets enough lower house seats that they go into coalition with the coalition. So they'll have a three-sided coalition, the Liberals, the Nationals and One Nation. But we don't know who we're voting for. I guess we'll find out in the next few months. Now, look, one of the reasons, I guess there's all sorts of reasons you listen to this program, but every now and then I make calls on things from what I hear. This was me talking about the leadership, the political leadership here in Victoria, way back on February the 18th, 5 months ago. I just have this feeling that Jacinta Allen might soon get rolled by her own party and that another Labor MP, possibly Ben Carroll, will instead lead them to the next election. Well, I had the feeling back in February and here we are in late July and it's come true. There you go. I wish it was that easy to make predictions all the time. I'd be living on my own island if it was. Shane, good morning.
5: Morning, Tom. Look, I'm Victorian and I am just sick of it. If there are still people in this state dumb enough, and I mean genuinely lacking the basic wiring, to go out and vote Labor again after everything we've seen, then, mate, we deserve every bit of medicine that's coming to us. I mean, think about it. You've got crime through the roof, kids getting bashed on the train, shops getting cleaned out in broad daylight, and their response? Oh, just put a new leader, more excuses, more programs and more spin.
4: I agree with you, Shane. Look, I was surprised in 2022 when Daniel Andrews got such a strong vote post-COVID because I personally thought COVID was just a policy, one policy failure after another, and we had really suffered here in Victoria. But I remember a former producer on this program, she thought Daniel Andrews had done absolutely the right thing during COVID, that we had to be protected, that no cost was too great. So I accepted that there were differences of opinion. But you see, there's no difference of opinion on crime. Well, there's no difference of opinion on every major project costing heaps more than what was budgeted. Or there's no difference of opinion that, you know, many people saying how much money has disappeared into organised crime. You know, these things are facts. And I agree with you. I mean, if we vote for more of the same, eventually, you know, we only have ourselves to blame. And there is an old saying that when it comes to politics, people get the governments they deserve. 133693, Brad, hello.
6: Hey, Tom. Pretty good news, but I don't think we're out of the woods yet. I'm a real estate agent in Victoria, and I can tell you there's some slotted changes that are coming up on the 1st of October that concerns my industry. I think I can speak on behalf of most in the industry, that the Labor government, and I think the point made, it's not all Jacinta Allen, it's the government making collective decisions.
4: Of course.
6: That I think are going to impact the property market, and they're pretty diabolical.
4: So just quickly, what is the big change on October the 1st?
6: So announcing vendors' reserves, mandatory announcing 7 days before an auction, that'll just kill the auction market in Victoria, that no one will go to auction.
4: Well, that's a good point, Brad. That's a good point because we sold my late mother's house about a year and a half ago, and we, on the day the auction, actually had to lower the

0: reserve because it was clear there wasn't as much interest in the property that we would have liked. Now, under the government's new rules, I'm not sure we would have been allowed to have done that. Now, this is lowering the reserve, not increasing it, but they say you have to set your reserve 7 days before the auction. So, as you say, that is going to make auctions complicated. Plenty more calls ahead, 133-693. I want to talk about accident black spots shortly at 23 past 10.
1: Taste the 100% Aussie beef of Macca's new quarter pounder barbecue bacon and double quarter pounder barbecue bacon. Don't Macca's walk, Macca's run.
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0: 26 past 10. Coming up, we'll take more feedback on the resignation less than an hour ago by Jacinta Allen. She's resigned as leader of the Labor Party and therefore as Premier. We're still awaiting confirmation that Ben Carroll has been elected the new Premier by his own party unopposed. We'll let you know about that as soon as we find out. Also here, I want to talk about accident black spots. The insurer AAMI has listed the 10 worst areas for accidents in Australia. Nine of them are in Greater Melbourne, so it's pretty bad. It might be something to do with the population density of Victoria, but it is just another damning statistic. 9 out of the 10 worst accident black spots in the country are right here. Also, after 11, something that's interesting about Ben Carroll is he worked, as in his own words, as a checkout chick at a supermarket. I think it was, or it might have been a Kmart in Airport West when he was 14 years old. And he said it taught him a great deal about life, particularly during Christmas time. What did you learn from your first job? You know, Ben Carroll says he learnt the value of hard work and how to deal with people, being a checkout chick or a checkout boy age 14 at the Kmart at Airport West. And also later on in the program, the recalls here in Australia to allow anybody who wants to build a three-story home. So sort of get rid of or lift the height limits. I try to think of all the homes I've ever lived in. I don't think I've ever lived in one that was three stories. Imagine if all the homes were three stories. Emails as well. Graham says, I couldn't work out, was I watching the Premier resign or the latest act from the Melbourne Comedy Festival? Well, yeah, she said some things which were heartfelt, but she neatly sidestepped the issues of union corruption and so forth. Ryan says, what annoys me is Jacinta Allen going out thinking she was the best Premier in Victoria's history. Yeah, well, that's right, Ryan. She actually said if there was a contested leadership, she thought she would have the numbers and she could win the next election. I don't believe that for a moment, and clearly her colleagues didn't believe it either. Ryan also says the same thing happened when Daniel Andrews stood down. We didn't get to vote him out. Well, but he's a bit different, Ryan. I mean, Daniel Andrews, love him or hate him, did win three elections in a row. The most recent one was back in 2022, and after 10 years, he decided to step down. And we're still awaiting the statue of Daniel Andrews and where that will be erected and how long it will be until it gets vandalised. I'd say it'll be a matter of hours, if not minutes. Kath, good morning.
12: Oh, good morning, Tom. I found it very interesting that Jacinta Allen saying how she inherited this and inherited that, basically in a roundabout way bagging things.
0: Yes.
12: But then she said, you know, that was one of the first things she said when she first came into power after Andrews walked away was, oh, I think we can all agree that Daniel Andrews did a good job. It was one of her first conferences. So they're nothing but inconsistent liars, and it just made me sick listening to it.
0: Yeah, no, you're right. I wrote a whole series of notes here, and I've got, she said, we had a crime crisis that we inherited and a budget deficit that we inherited, and she talked about when she became Premier. So that is definitely a bit of a swipe at Daniel Andrews, the former greatest Premier in the history of Victoria, after Jacinta Allen. I'm joking, of course. Max, hello.
13: G'day, Tom. Look, I'm actually thinking that electing the government of Labor under and Jacinta Allen, basically, I think it was a disaster. Have you, if you remember the bins that she said that the machetes were going to go
0: in? Oh, yeah, the machete
13: that.
0: Bins that cost millions of dollars and only collected a few thousand machetes.
13: Yeah, and all about the crime. And look, I used to, I work in Dandenong as well sometimes. You look at that particular suburb, and there's just been nothing's been done, and this is what usually happens when Labor is in government. Nothing's
0: well, look, I agree with you, Max. The public finances are in a dire state, and that's not easy to fix. And if Jess Wilson is elected, she said she's got a plan for it, and we hope to hear about that plan soon. But it'll be tough. It'll mean spending cuts. I doubt we'll be getting any tax cuts for quite some time. The crime crisis is awful and appalling and was directly the result of government changes to things like bail laws and sentencing. That weirdly is easier to fix. You just get tough on crime and, you know, potential young criminals will soon get the message that, yes, if we do these things, we might actually go to jail for several years. The big build is more complicated. The only project that you could conceivably stop is the suburban rail loop, but even that, I think they've signed so many contracts now, it'll be almost too difficult to get out of it. Getting the $15 to $30 billion back that was apparently siphoned off by organised crime, I very much doubt that money is sitting in a box somewhere in Melbourne suburbs in someone's attic. So I think that money is gone. So some things can be fixed. Things like working from home just don't make it a human right. Or the treaty, which I think is unnecessary and divisive in a, you know, allegedly multicultural state, which I guess is what we are. We don't need a treaty that favours one group over all others. That's a relatively easy thing to get rid of. David Armstrong joins us now for the news headlines. David, good morning.
14: Good morning. The news at 11 o'clock. Jacinta Allen has quit as Premier. It was a bit of a teary farewell. It was scripted.
0: Well, of course it was. I mean, she must have written that speech this morning.
14: Or
0: last night.
14: Week. Maybe.
0: Maybe they all have it, you know, like just in the bottom drawer, just in case.
14: She made the call ahead of a caucus meeting. That caucus meeting is currently underway. She maintains she would have won the leadership.
0: I don't think that's true. I think she would have lost her seat at Bendigo East.
14: That caucus meeting underway. She entered the room to a standing ovation and a round of applause. Well,
0: it's extraordinary. The people who are applauding her are the same ones who knifed her in the back, saying you've lost the support of all of us. So it's like, well, thank you, you know.
14: Welcome to politics. All right, elsewhere, a shepherd man's died after a crash in the Goulburn Valley overnight. 54-year-old lost control of the car, went through a fence at Kayala. McDonald's is facing a backlash from health experts because it has got some new drinks it's issuing.
0: No one forces you to buy it. No one forces you to consume it, David.
14: Two new Red Bull infused McCafe beverages are rolling out in Victoria and Queensland.
0: Well, it's a coffee with Red Bull in it.
14: Yeah. They're aiming them at kids and teens. That's the allegation. And the last thing you want your 8-year old to have is a Red Bull.
0: Ross Stevenson will have one of those.
14: He would not.
0: No, he would. No, I guarantee it. There are often McDonald's wrappers in the studio when I come in.
14: Yes, there are. In sport, Patrick Dangerfield have to prove his fitness to face Collingwood on Thursday night. He's got a groin injury. All of that at 11.
0: Old man's injury. All right, thank you, David. Speaking of old men, I'm one too. 1-3693 mornings at 3aw.com.au. What do you think are the worst black spots for accidents? Now, AAMI has done a survey based on their accident data. 9 out of 10 worst accident black spots are right here in Greater Melbourne. 1-3693. And if you can cast your mind back to the first job you ever had, what did it teach you? What did you learn from it? The man who will almost certainly be our next premier, Ben Carroll, started working at his local Kmart in Airport West as a 14-year-old. He said he worked as a checkout chick, quote unquote. And he said it was a tough gig, especially at Christmas time, but it taught me the value of hard work. 1-3693 mornings at 3aw.com.au. Calls and emails and accident black spots ahead at 25 to 11.
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0: 22 to 11, time to take a look at an OnDeck unsecured lightning loan for fast-moving small businesses. 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I mentioned Ben Carroll, who, well, I think he's going to be elected our next premier by his own colleagues, not by us. But apparently there's the Age's reporting, and this is all sort of coming out in fits and spurts, Sonia Kilkenny is nominated for the leadership against Ben Carroll. Now, if the leadership ballot is contested, we go into this 6 to 8 week process where not just MPs have a say, but every rank and file member of the Labor Party here in Victoria. So anyway, we'll find out. But anyway, Ben Carroll's first job was, his words, a checkout chick at Kmart and Airport West, taught him the value of hard work. Vaughan says, my first job was a pie boy at the footy. I hated mathematics at school, but the pie boy job improved my maths back in the days when footy was in the suburban grounds and cash was all we dealt with. Do we still have the pie boys and girls? I haven't seen one for a while. And Ryan says maybe Jerome Wymar should be given the top job. Well, why not? No matter what he does, and he's a public servant, not a politician, he always seems to be given an even better job than the previous one. David, hello.
1: Yeah, hi, Tom. My recollection of the first job is that I saw a lot of systems and stuff that sort of reminded me of a sewer line. So my greatest thought was never swim against the current or you get a mouthful of you know what. So, yeah, that was my analogy.
0: So in general, it's taught you just to go with the flow.
1: Yeah, go with the flow, especially when you're young, because as soon as you sort of try and contradict something, you know where you're going to get. So
0: that's true, David, but I suppose, as you may know, I used to work, and I still do in a way, in the financial markets. I still have an involvement in that. The people who make the serious money in the world of finance, and there's all sorts of different aspects to it, are the ones who see the world differently. If you haven't seen it, David, watch a movie called The Big Short. It focuses on a small handful of traders who bet against the US housing market in the lead-up to the global financial crisis almost 20 years ago, and they made squillions out of it because most people said everything will be fine. And they did the numbers and said, you know what, we are lending too much money to people who can't possibly afford the repayments. They certainly can't afford these houses that they're buying. And they bet that the whole system would collapse, and collapse it pretty much did. Okay, so insurer AAMI, better known as AAMI, has used its accident data, and it has listed the top 10 accident black spots around Australia. Number one, Springvale Road and Ferntree Gully Road in Glen Waverley. Number two, Plenty Road and Settlement Road in Bundoora. Number three, Doncaster Road and Elgar Road. On and on and on the list goes. 9 out of the top 10 are in Greater Melbourne. Our next guest is Senior Program Manager at the Monash University Accident Research Centre, Jerome Carslake. Good morning.
2: Morning, mate. How are you going?
0: Well, I'm good. I'm a bit surprised that 9 out of the top 10 accident black spots are in Greater Melbourne. Why do you think that is?
2: I can't be too sure specifically without delving in and doing a bit of a survey and asking them all, but big question might be, maybe it's just congestion, traffic, everyone's headspaces in the state aren't in the best place, and then sort of thinking about how life should be.
0: Well, it's interesting because they also list the most common crash type. And again, in 9 out of 10 cases, it is a nose to tail. And that usually happens when people aren't paying attention, doesn't it?
2: Yeah, a big one is people just aren't giving enough space. They're more worried about someone squeezing in, and they're just not paying attention to what's going on in front of them. So their eyes might be on the road and their mind might be entirely elsewhere.
0: I don't know if we have them here. I haven't seen them. But last year, we spent a week in Queensland. And when we drove back on the major highway into Brisbane from the north, I think it was, they have these giant sort of chevrons on the road every 50 metres or so. And the idea is that that's the distance between each car, or should be the distance. And people seem to obey it. And I thought that was quite a good idea. And I wondered, do we do that here in Victoria?
2: I think anything that can get people to have a bit more of a gap, because we've done some work with Transurban and other ones. And the thing is if everyone sort of squeezed up, if the car stops suddenly in front of you, it's usually the fourth or fifth one back that has the incident.
0: Yes.
2: You haven't had enough space that goes through. So, and a lot of the cars have the technology to give you the space, but people just ignore it, or they don't they don't sit back far enough and allow the technology to work for them.
0: See, my wife's car has cruise control, which sets a distance from the car in front, yeah. and it updates. Now, my car doesn't have that. I drive a much more basic machine. But I think it's really good. It keeps the gap of whatever you set it at least 50 metres back from the car in front of you. The car in front of you slows down. Your car slows down too without you having to do anything about it.
2: I reckon that's a fantastic one. I use it in my car all the time, and it sort of works on the speed. So if you're going at higher speeds, it gives you a bigger gap because it allows for the stopping distance. So it's a bit of smarts to that, I think. And it makes your journey a lot easier. You trust it, sit back. But because it gives you a bit more of a space, people worry quite often that other people are going to cut in and take that bit of space for them as well. And I think a bit of etiquette, everyone just gives a bit more breathing room. You'll probably see some of these nose-to-tail claims going down.
0: Well, it's interesting. Number three on the list is Doncaster Road and Elgar Road. And they say the most common crash type there is failure to give way. So maybe cars aren't letting each other in. All right, look, thank you, Jerome. Jerome Carslake there from the Monash University Accident Research Centre. Look, it is possible here that because Victoria is the most densely populated state in Victoria, that the ratio of drivers and cars to roads is much higher, you know. Look at WA, low population, enormous state, although most people live in Perth. Same with Queensland, same with New South Wales. But, of course, you know, I would argue Sydney traffic is just as congested as Melbourne's. But 9 out of the top 10 accident black spots right here in Greater Melbourne. The Maroondah Highway and Dublin Road in Ringwood. Sydney Road and Marnie's Road in Campbellfield. Bell Street and Albert Street, Preston. Cooper Street and High Street in Epping. The Nepean Highway and Bay Road in Cheltenham, on and on and on it goes. Accident black spots. 133693 at 10:45.
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0: Accident, black spots. Jacinta Allen's claim an hour ago that she would have won the election had she been allowed to do so by her colleagues. I doubt that. I will never know now, but I think she would have been rejected by the people of Bendigo East. The amount of vitriol we've had via email and call from people in Bendigo East towards their local MP, just happened to be Jacinta Allen. I think, as I mentioned a few months ago, one, this is before the polls turned really bad for the Labor Party, but a possible outcome on election night was Labor actually wins narrowly, but Jacinta Allen would have lost her seat. Anyway, we'll never know now. 133693, mornings at 3aw.com.au. And we're just staying in touch with this, or on top of this leadership process inside the Labor Party meeting, because I thought it was going to be fait accompli. That's how it seemed. And Jacinta Allen did mention Ben Carroll having her support in the speech that she gave an hour ago. But it is being reported that Sonia Kilkenny has nominated for the leadership against Ben Carroll. Now, if that's true, that means the whole thing is a lot more complicated. It means those two have to go into a 6 to 8 week sort of campaign against each other. And someone else has to be appointed stand-in premier during that period. Jacob, good morning.
15: Yeah, good morning, Tom. Just talking about dodgy intersections in Melbourne. There's a roundabout in Greensboro. I think it's Diamond Creek Road and Civic Drive. Just shocking. Big, wide layout, multiple lanes, really sloping gradient, and people just fly through there to avoid, you know, getting hit or sideswiped. It's really a mess.
0: Right. Is that... It's not the ring road heading towards Greensboro Brown, though, is it?
15: It's not on the ring road. Coming from sort of Diamond Creek, you're going towards the road. It's that big roundabout there. I think it's Diamond Creek Road, Civic Drive. It's a really large roundabout. I think it might have even been voted
0: as
15: one of the worst roundabouts in Melbourne.
0: All right. Well, it's not, let me see. I don't think it's listed here as one of the 10 worst in Australia, but it's probably up there. It is surprising, though, that 9 out of 10 are in Melbourne. I mean, I can't believe we are, you know, that much worse at driving than other places in Australia. I mean, maybe our roads are wetter more on average, although when it rains in Sydney, I mean, it really rains. And again, New South Wales is a bigger state, but the vast majority of people do live in Greater Sydney, where traffic is as horrendous as it is here in Melbourne. Anastasia, hello.
16: Hi, Tom. I nearly had an accident this morning. This guy decided to take over the lane that I was in. I was there was no space in between, and he just pushed me out of the lane, basically pushed me, and I stopped, let him go. But then I was so angry, I took a photo of his number plate. Not that that would do anything, but actually he must have seen what I was doing, and he did decide to slow down and wouldn't go anywhere near me. Not that you can do anything, but it's really frustrating. And I witnessed an accident because of the same way that people tend to just push you out of your lane to get in.
0: Yeah, I think my rule always is, I will, you know, if someone needs to come in, and we're talking, you know, when the traffic's relatively slow, I always let one car in, but never too many, because, you know, you don't have to give up your position in the traffic for too many other people. Just be a little bit careful taking photos of other people, Anastasia. I can only assume you did it legally using a dash cam, because, of course, to use your phone while driving to take a photo would be illegal. John, good morning.
17: Oh, good day, Tom. How are you going?
0: Yeah, good.
17: Tom, I just had to call after listening to Jacinta's last speech where she said her father got sacked from the SEC. That is totally wrong. I work with the SEC and PowerCorp, and when the SEC got broken up into four or five different companies, we all went across to a new a new company with all our entitlements. We lost nothing. And in her father's case, he was in Bendigo and he never had to move like a lot of us did. He just went on day after day just to say yeah. it was. So
0: look,
17: it was
0: obviously, I don't know the ins and outs of it, but I would say this. I mean, the reason the SEC had to be sold was not, you know, some ideological crusade against unions or whatever. It was because back then, Victoria had too much debt, and here we are 30-odd years later, and the same thing has happened, 34 years later, and assets had to be sold to pay down the debt. Now, the problem this time around is the debt is far greater. We're lucky that interest rates aren't as high as they were in the early 90s, but we don't really have big and obvious assets to sell. And it has been reported in the financial press that the government, the state government, is looking at selling off Melbourne Water, because that might be worth as much as $18 billion, which is less than a tenth of our debt. But if they did sell it, it would be a step in the right direction. And the point is, if they do sell it, I mean, Jacinta Allen can't complain about the SEC being sold if indeed her government, or now a successor government, is forced to sell Melbourne Water. Thanks, John. Doug, hello.
11: Yeah, g'day, Tom. I've got to say that I was pretty confused by Jacinta Allen's press conference, because we've never had it so good in Victoria, apparently.
0: No, that's right. Her colleagues just don't understand, and she was going to clean sweep the election and win everything, but it's not to be.
11: The crime rate's down by 0.1% from record levels. We've got Ben Carroll saying that he wants a Royal Commission, but don't expect a Royal Commission if they get back in, because the offence of misconduct in public office looms large for a number of those people sitting there still in Parliament House.
0: It might, but I'll say this to get on, make a bold prediction. I think whoever ends up running Labor now, because it looks like it's going to be a contested election, but let's just say it ends up being Ben Carroll, I agree. I think he will start a Royal Commission, because he will take the view that a Labor-instigated Royal Commission is a better bet for him and some of his colleagues' futures than a Liberal Party-instigated Royal Commission. I guess we'll find out soon. But again, the latest news is that Sonia Kilkenny is also throwing her hat in the ring. Now, it may be just a negotiating tactic, but if she does, it becomes a contested election. A contested election means both parties have to sort of step down and fight this 6 to 8 week battle against each other. When I say step down, they can't be Premier, and someone else has to be elected as a stand-in Premier. 133 693 8511.
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0: It is almost 11 o'clock, so news coming up shortly with David Armstrong. After news, we'll continue to take calls and emails, your reaction to Jacinda Allen's resignation. I've done a quick survey of the major news sites, and yes, it looks like Sonia Kilkenny is going to challenge Ben Carroll for the leadership. So this makes the whole process, if indeed it transpires, very, very messy for Labor. Also, just on the subject of Ben Carroll, he talked about his first job, age 14, at Kmart and Airport West. He said it taught him the value of hard work. What did you learn from your first job? And also, there are calls for all houses in Australia to go up to 3 stories if that's what the owner wants. I think I've lived in 1 3-story house in my life, and I got sick of climbing up and down the stairs. Anything else you'd like to discuss? Come and join us. 133 693.
22: Don't Macca's walk, Macca's run to the new Quarter Pounder Barbecue Bacon.
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6: 13 degrees in Melbourne, showers and windy atop today, 17. It's 11 o'clock. Good morning. I'm David Armstrong. Jacinta Allen says she made the decision to quit as Premier because it is the right thing for the Labor Party and the Victorian people. Her resignation avoids a messy leadership contest months before the state election. Ms. Allen believes she would have won a ballot, but didn't want to take up valuable resources and time.
24: At the end of the day, I am and always have been a team player. Should Ben Carroll emerge as our next Labor leader and Labor Premier, he will have my congratulations and unqualified support.
6: That caucus meeting is now underway. Jacinta Allen receiving a standing ovation and a round of applause from colleagues as she entered the room. Ben Carroll is set to be elected the new Premier, but in a twist, the Attorney General, Sonia Kilkenny, has reportedly nominated against him. It's believed to be a tactic to negotiate for the Deputy Premier's role. Springvale Road in Glen Waverley has been identified as Australia's number one crash spot. AAMI analysed more than 394,000 motor insurance claims and found 9 of the top 10 worst intersections are in Melbourne. Making the list, Plenty Road in Bundoora, Doncaster Road, Doncaster, the Maroondah Highway in Ringwood and Stud Road in Roeville. Jerome Carslake from the Monash University Accident Research Centre says the research shows nose-to-tail crashes continue to be the most common.
25: People just aren't giving enough space, and they're more worried about someone squeezing in, or and they're just not paying attention to what's going on in front of them. The thing is, if everyone sort of squeezes up, if the car stops suddenly in front of you, it's usually the fourth or fifth one back that has the incident. You haven't allowed enough space that goes through. The cars have the technology to give you the space, but people just ignore it.
6: A statue's been stolen from an RSL club in Melbourne southeast. The bronze rifle and slouch hat of the statue, valued around $18,000, been pulled down and removed from outside the Clayton RSL, the club's president, describing the desecration as heartbreaking and infuriating. The ACTU's outgoing secretary is ruling out a future in politics as the union paves the way for a new generation of leaders. Sally McManus will resign at the end of next month. The national president, Michelle O'Neill, will step down later this year. Union delegates will formally vote on their successors at next year's Congress. Ms. McManus says after 9 years as leader, she won't be considering her career prospects anytime soon.
3: At the moment, I'm really looking forward to a break and maybe going bird watching. I have a health issue. I'm going to get a hearing implant, so, you know, I'm going to take time to do that.
6: The five beaches in northern France used in the World War II D-Day landings have been added to the UNESCO World Heritage List. The UN had previously warned of threats posed on the Normandy sites by tourism and climate change. Finance, the All Ordinary's down 25, our dollar 69.89 US.
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6: Geelong coach Chris Scott says a call has yet to be made on if Patrick Dangerfield will play on Thursday night against Collingwood as he battles a groin injury.
8: It's unlikely that we would take him through consecutive games for hopefully it's 2 months. So whether it's this week or not, we're not quite sure. It will depend on how he pulls up. So we'll know more after our session today.
6: A boil over in the Glasgow pool with Meg Harris edging out Molly O'Callaghan as the Aussies went 1-2-3 in the 100 metres freestyle on the track. Rose Davies has become Australia's first gold medalist in the 10,000 metres at a Commonwealth Games. And that's the latest news and sport.
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9: I'm Daniel Brewer with your local news and sport. Two Bairnsdale shoppers are celebrating after becoming multi-millionaires in the weekend's Tats Lotto draw. Both entries were purchased from Bairnsdale Lotto. The lot spokesperson Matt Hart says it's extremely rare for this to happen.
13: Well, look, some weekends we might see two wins in the same area, but to see two Division 1 wins sold to two separate winners is pretty extraordinary. In my 10 years in calling lottery winners, I haven't actually seen an example of this before.
9: A petition to highlight the importance of a new Bairnsdale hospital has been launched by Nationals candidate for Gippsland East, Gemma Rendell, and current member Tim Bull. The petition can be signed online or at one of the many local businesses in the area that have agreed to host the petition. In sport, round 15 of Mid-Gippsland senior football winners, Fish Creek, Yennah, Hill End, Morwell East and Newborough. That's the latest local news and sport.
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9: Your 4-day forecast for Gippsland and the Valley, there is a strong wind warning for the central and east Gippsland coast. Partly cloudy with a high chance of showers later this afternoon or this evening. Tomorrow cloudy with a very high chance of showers 11. Thursday cloudy with showers 11. Friday partly cloudy with a slight chance of a shower 14. The Valley 16, Salem Bairnsdale 17 or Boston Lakes 18. At the moment it's 13 degrees.
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0: Seven past 11. In a moment, did you learn anything valuable from your first job? Maybe our Premier-elect, although it looks like Labor's going down the difficult path of a contested leadership election. said his first job was working on the cash registers as a quote-unquote checkout chick at Kmart in Airport West. He said it was a tough gig, especially at Christmas time, but it taught him the value of hard work. And also three-story houses. We don't really have many in Victoria. Like there's some grand Victorian homes which are three stories and so forth. I think I've only lived in one house in my life that had three stories. It was sort of like an old brick warehouse thing in Collingwood. And it had a sort of garage in the first story and then bedroom, bathroom, and then a sort of kitchen living area. So that was three stories. There were a lot of stairs to climb up and down. On accident black spots, Phil says, you mentioned that the most common accident at the Doncaster and Elgar Road intersection is failure to give way. Phil reckons it's more that people accelerate through the orange lights or the yellow lights instead of braking. Well, I don't know if that's failure to give way. I mean, if you go through a red light, then basically you've gone through a red light. Dave wants to know, how could Ben Carroll have said just a week or two ago that he could look Jacinda Allen in the eye and promise to support her, and today or yesterday he's challenged her for the leadership? Well, he said that what changed was that Jacinda Allen lost the confidence of her colleagues in the Labor caucus. Kim wants to know, how could Ben Carroll have worked at Kmart at 14? Surely 15 is the minimum wage. Actually, Kim, that's what a lot of people think, but I looked into it. It's not actually true. Someone under the age of 15 can work, in a shop or whatever, but the people they work with have to have working with children certificates. So businesses, if they really want to, can employ people younger than... It used to be 14 years and 9 months. And David says, my first job was as an apprentice pastry cook at a French patisserie. After 3 months, I realised the job wasn't for me. However, I did walk away with an expert grip of French profanity. Like, merde. Jim, good morning.
11: Oh, good morning. I went down the street to pay my Telstra bill.
0: Yes.
11: And I was told I cannot pay my Telstra bill there. I can only pay it online or direct debit.
0: So where did you go to pay it? At the post office or at a Telstra shop or what?
11: The Telstra shop initially. But I was told to go to the post office and pay it.
0: That's a bit
11: Fortunately,
0: weird.
11: It's next door, the post office, yes. The Telstra in Pakenham. So I walked in.
0: Oh, Jim, you've dropped out. Look, I think your phone, maybe Telstra's cut you off. It's a bit odd that you can't pay a Telstra phone bill in a Telstra shop. Look, Jim, we'll call you back and we might get some more details from you and we'll find out from Telstra if indeed that is the case. And you can find yourself on Friday in the running for our weekly Word on the Street prize. 60 grand towards a Mercedes of your choice thanks to Mercedes-Benz at Brighton. You can secure significant savings today on the last of the current Mercedes GLE SUVs. Stephen, good morning.
15: G'day, Tom. I rang about black spot, but I live in a two-storey house, but it's three split levels, so it actually feels like a three-storey house.
0: Yes, I did think about that because we've got a couple of levels in our house which technically are split level, but I regard it as a two-storey house. Do you get sick of stairs, Stephen?
15: No, I love it. I'm a gym junkie and it just keeps you fit. I know you'd struggle with your hip operation.
0: No, I'm much better now. I can go up and down the stairs without assistance.
15: Good on you. Look, by the black spot, Gladstone Park, Nicollam Road, just before the freeway entrance, there's two set of intersections and you know how each one's got a turn right? Whenever you're on one of those turn right lanes only, it's not a green arrow where you have clear turning. It allows the opposite direction to go straight ahead, and the amount of times people, when they're turning right, the traffic coming across towards, they always clash, and there's been an accident there, Tom. I kid you not.
0: Yeah. I know the type of intersection you're talking about, and usually it's on larger roads like Nepean Highway and stuff with the right turn signal that people coming in the opposite direction don't always obey. All right, thank you, Stephen. Well, there's no shortage of accident black spots around Melbourne, but again, I was quite shocked when I read this morning. AAMI, and it's their insurance data. I think Jackie Felgate's going to be talking to AAMI later on today, but they've ranked all the accident black spots just in terms of numbers of accidents. They've got the top 10, and nine of the top 10 are in Melbourne. And that's around the whole country. All right, what did you learn from your first job? So my first proper job was selling the old Afternoon Herald at Camberwell Junction. It's a job that wouldn't exist anymore, partly because we don't have an Afternoon Herald anymore, but also they wouldn't let, you know, 11 and 12-year-old boys walk up and down cars waiting at the traffic lights trying to sell papers into the window. The big thing I learnt was when the paper was 15 cents, as it was back then, this is in around about 1979, most people would give you 20 cents and say, keep the change. It wasn't worth, you know, getting a 5-cent piece. So we actually did really well, made a lot of tips. When I say a lot, it was a few dollars a week, but back then that was quite a lot of money for an 11-year-old. The problem was when they put the price of the paper up to 20 cents, no one fished out an extra 5-cent coin, and our tips went from 5 cents a paper to no cents a paper very quickly. So the rounding errors were important. Our next guest is a career coach, Sue Ellison. Good morning.
16: Hi, Tom.
0: Well, our Premier-to-be, or will he be, because it's looking rather uncertain in the Labor Party at the moment, but let's just assume he is. He said his first job was age 14, working at the Kmart at Airport West. He said it was tough for a 14-year-old, especially at Christmas time, but it taught him the value of hard work. As I mentioned, I used to sell the Afternoon Herald to drivers waiting at the traffic lights, and you'd have to get off the road when the traffic lights went green. When the paper was 15 cents, we made a lot of tips because people would give you 20 and say, keep the change. When they put the price up to 20, we got no tips whatsoever. So it wasn't so lucrative.
16: And you wouldn't get tips in Kmart either.
0: No. Mm. Well, tipping's not a big thing. But, I mean, your first job, I mean, it's never going to be the most brilliant job in the world, but I guess you do suddenly learn the value of a dollar, don't you?
16: You definitely do, and you have to budget, and all of a sudden you're working with other adults, not your parents or teachers. You're making new friends. If you're lucky, you'll have a really fantastic mentor, and you might decide, well, you know, there's a better way to do things. And I met a young person who started a new job recently, rocked up on the first day, just finished their training in cybersecurity, and said, oh, you know, they haven't been doing this. And thought he was pretty smart. And then the following week made a mistake and ran home to dad and said, what do I do? So, you know, there's a lot of things that our parents suddenly become useful for when you start work too.
0: Yeah, well, there's some other things. I know my daughter has a part-time job and the concept of taxation suddenly looms large in her life. She goes, I earn, what is it, $17 an hour or something, but, you know, the federal government takes quite a lot of that. And I said, yes. Yep. And as you get older, that only gets worse.
16: Yes, and it can be very tempting to do the math and say, oh, look, I'd be better off on student benefits rather than a job. But you gain so much more from a job than just the cash. So I wouldn't recommend that. It's always better to be out in circulation and earning a living and learning new skills. I definitely wouldn't do just the math.
0: I think another thing I always learned was to be punctual, like turn up on time and ideally turn up 5 or 10 minutes early. And in our industry, I mean, punctuality is hugely important because, you know, shows have to start at certain times and people have to be prepared for them. You just can't not do that.
16: Yeah, no, absolutely. And I remember when I started my career, I'd get up late and be running to the train station with wet hair. And I think about it now, I would never turn up to work with wet hair, but I certainly did back in the day. So, yeah, you do learn to get much better at that over time.
0: Another thing I was told by my parents was to not talk to the elders unless they spoke to me and to listen to what they say and not proffer my opinion. Now, I don't know, these days young people start work here and they seem to have instant opinions on everything and are prepared to share them with people who have vastly more experience. Is that sort of idea that, you know, one should be seen and not heard, has that changed a bit now?
16: I definitely say so. They're much more empowered and they'll chip you on if you say something that was slightly inappropriate to suggest or might be racist or sexist. Or like I was out with a young person very recently and I said, oh, that girl offered great service. And the person said, I don't think it was a girl. I thought, okay, that person.
0: Yes.
16: I quickly corrected myself. So, yes, they certainly do have the power to speak up. And I remember having to call them Mr. or Mrs. or Ms. or whatever rather than by their first name. So a lot of things have changed, but I think we can learn a lot by having that intergenerational workplace. So yes. If there's a level of respect with everyone, your lived experience, you know, can be helpful, and their new ideas can be helpful. So, yes, if you can keep that communication open and not be fighting over striped paint and left-handed screwdrivers, then, you know, life can be very productive at work.
0: I think the final thing that young people learn and maybe need to learn is to let their mobile phones go for a while. Like if you're working in a shop, for example, you can't sit there staring at your phone. You've got to be on the lookout for customers and folding clothes and whatever. And you know, having to spend 6 or 8 hours without looking at your phone too much is quite difficult for them.
16: Yes, because they're so accustomed to it, and now they've also got their watches, so there's also that element. But I also know a young person who started off in retail, and it was in a different chain to Kmart, and they found that they didn't have the support of their manager either. And so what would happen is some customer would come in and complain and request a refund, and the manager would always just bail, and then that behaviour was perpetuated. So I think there's a lot to learn from both sides, because this young person said, you know, look, you should say no to this person. They're clearly lying. The goods have been used. They don't have the receipt, you know, et cetera, et cetera. But if people complained enough, they'd get away with it.

0: great resources for people who are starting work. So I definitely recommend that people check those out. There's a video and it provides some of that information on, you know, what is acceptable when you start work. And I think those sorts of resources can be really helpful for people too.
1: Right, I think it's Sue Ellison there, career coach. Years ago, I had a South African boss and he'd say, now, you know, I know some of you will go out on the weekends and you might overdo it, you know, the drink, the drugs, etc. You turn up to work on Monday morning and you look good. Even if you are feeling terrible on the inside, you look your best on the outside. Yeah, that was his advice to us. Apologies to any South Africans listening if I mangled your accent, which I probably did. 133693, mornings at 3aw.com.au. More calls, more emails ahead at 19 past 11.
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11: Tom Elliott on Gippsland's Gold.
1: It is 22 past 11, so the Labor leadership contest is still going. It's been almost an hour and a half now. One report says that yelling is going on inside the room, and a Labor insider has said that some people inside the room are trying to, quote-unquote, burn the place down. Now, it appears that Sonia Kilkenny, who is an ally of Jacinta Allen, is also throwing her hat in the ring, the other hat being that of Ben Carroll. And under Labor's rules put in just a few years ago, if the leadership ballot is contested, then it goes to this much broader contest where MPs get a vote, but the broader Labor Party membership also gets a vote. And that could take anywhere between 6 and 8 weeks. 3AW state political reporter Steph Wacklewick joins us. Steph, good morning.
12: Good morning, Tom.
1: Have you heard yelling?
12: I have heard yelling. Big media is pretty much just standing outside the caucus room. We've heard a lot of yelling. We've heard Jacinta Allen's voice. She's chairing the meeting. She's said, hang on, one at a time. Minister Steve Demopoulos, who has quite a distinctive voice, we've heard his voice raised a number of times. As you said, Sonia Kilkenny, she has put her hand up for the

0: leadership, there was, I guess, the assumption that maybe she was just doing that as a ploy so she could get the deputy role, but we're hearing that she's not standing down. So this is pretty much, I guess, a nightmare scenario. Jacinta Allen stood down this morning. She said she thought she would have won a ballot had she not. But she said that it would have ultimately hurt Victorians in the long run because that process would have dragged out and it's too close to an election. So I guess the question is now, why is Sonia doing this? And she is an ally of Jacinta Allen if it's ultimately going to hurt Victorians in the end.
1: Well, that's right. Now, other sources are now saying that Gabrielle Williams has been elected the interim Labor leader. So if that has happened, that means that it is a contested leadership ballot, doesn't it?
0: Yeah, it does. So that process is going to take 28 business days. That takes it to about 7 weeks, if my maths is correct. So 69 caucus members and rank and file Labor members. Sorry, I'm just seeing if there's been any movement. No, there hasn't. All of those, they'll ultimately be, I guess, sort of a leadership campaign now, and then that will go to a vote in 28 days' time.
1: All right, thank you, Steph Wakeliwick there, 3AW State Political Reporter. So we've had yelling and shouting inside the caucus room. We've got what no one in the party, I think, wanted, but they've got it nonetheless. See, the problem is, when I say the problem, the situation is this. Ben Carroll is of the right faction, and that is the minority faction in the Victorian Labor Party. Sonia Kilkenny is from the Socialist Left faction and was a strong backer of Jacinta Allen. She and some others like her don't want to see Ben Carroll just walk in unopposed. So they're going to force this 6 to 7 to 8 week leadership campaign. So we're going to have this bizarre situation. We are less than 4 months away from the state election. Gabrielle Williams, for the next best part of 2 months, is the interim or stand-in premier, but she cannot be the premier for the election. But she has to sort of govern in the interim. Meanwhile, Ben Carroll and Sonia Kilkenny campaign actively against each other for the right to be the actual Labor premier in the election. So if you are Jess Wilson and the Liberal Party, you are rubbing your hands together with glee here. It is open Labor Party infighting. 133693. George, good morning.
2: Good morning.
1: Go
2: morning,
1: ahead.
2: Mate. I've got want to talk about my first job. So I used to work at a service station when I was 15 years old. Worked for my father. It was a full service station, so we'd come out and then put petrol in people's car. They wouldn't even have to get out of their car.
1: Yeah.
2: Unless they wanted to purchase something from inside. Now, what I learned was the way we handle money and the way I give, I return change to people. So I learned how to count up from the smallest decimal point.
1: Yes.
2: Something which is completely lost today.
1: No, you're spot on, George. I mean, because most payments, as I'm sure you'd be aware, are electronic now. No one actually knows how to calculate change, or, you know, if it's $49.20, someone will give you a $50 note and 20 cents just to get a dollar back. And the young generation simply cannot do those maths. They're incapable of it because they never practiced it in the first place. There's one service station I know that still does the full service. That's the Balnarring service station on the Mornington Peninsula. They come out, they fill your car up full of petrol or diesel. They bring the FPOS machine over to the window and you just drive in and drive out. Tony, good morning.
3: I'm totally baffled about a couple of things in the political situation here at the moment. I think Ben Carroll should go back to being a checkout chick because he and the other dozen women who, you know, nodding behind Jacinta Allen's media conferences, clearly she dominated them. And none of them ever had a say. Otherwise, if they're intelligent, they wouldn't have let some of this policy change go through.
1: Well, I agree with you, Tony, but the fact that they stood behind the Premier at, you know, press conferences about the big build and that sort of thing where she refuted corruption and they nodded shows that publicly they agreed with what the Premier was saying, didn't they?
3: Right, and that worries me too. It really does. And I can't believe that people would think that having a new leader in the Labor Party would make one speck of difference.
1: Well, Tony, you might be right. You might be right, but I mean, go back to the early 80s, 1983, and I mean, it was only an election had just been called by Malcolm Fraser. Bill Hayden was the Labor leader. And Bob Hawke challenged him on the day, I think the election was called, and won, and then won the election, and then stayed in power for another 8 or so years before Paul Keating knifed him. So it has happened before, and sometimes it works. Ryan, hello. Ryan's gone. Kevin, good morning.
4: Hello.
1: Is Kevin, go ahead.
4: Hi, I'm with Jacinta Allen. I would like to dedicate a song from Daryl Hall and John Oates, and it's called She's Gone.
1: She's Gone, yes. Well, look, we have Song of the Week on Friday, and given how, I guess, momentous this issue has been, the challenge, the resignation of Jacinta Allen, the political infighting that has emerged, there will be probably some reference to that in Song of the Week in 3 days' time, on Friday at around about this time. 133693, mornings at 3aw.com.au. News headlines now at 11:30 with David Armstrong. David, good morning. This just gets, as Alice in Wonderland said, curiouser and curiouser.
5: I'm so confused. It was supposed to be a seamless transition. Yes. Of power from Jacinta Allen to Ben Carroll and a new dawn.
1: She mentioned Ben Carroll in her
5: speech.
1: She
5: did. But no one told Sonia Kilkenny.
1: No.
5: The Attorney General wants to be the leader of the state Labor Party because she has nominated against Ben Carroll. So has Steve Dimopoulos.
1: Oh, you're joking.
5: No, he's put his hand up at all. There was an earlier suggestion that this was a tactic on the part of Ms. Kilkenny to get the deputy leadership. You know, you pull out, vice-captain.
1: I won't nominate if you make me the deputy premier.
5: Thank you,
1: But it's a three-cornered contest.
5: And apparently nominations for the leadership will remain open until 2 p.m. tomorrow, so we could get some more.
1: You might have a crack.
5: Everyone can have a crack. It then goes to a caucus vote, and then it is going out to the rank-and-file party members in Victoria.
1: So how many... I wonder how many Labor Party members there are in Victoria. Is it like 30,000 or... I mean, I just don't even know.
5: Great question.
1: And not many people join political parties these days, but there would be a few.
5: Are they card-carrying?
1: I suppose you have to.
5: You have to be. Which would then suggest who is the leader of Victoria at the moment?
1: Is it Gabrielle Williams?
5: It's Gabrielle Williams. It's pull a name out of a hat. She is the she is the leader of the state Labor Party, which is currently the party in power. So
1: it's technically, we will have three premiers in the space of 3 months. Jacinta Allen, Gabrielle Williams for the next 2 months, and then whoever emerges out of this three-cornered or is it a four-cornered contest?
5: The stage is three-cornered. If they go down at the election, there'll be recriminations. They'll probably get rid of them. There'll be another one by November.
1: Yeah, could be.
5: Elsewhere, frontline police will get back hundreds of hours to keep communities safe. They're rolling out the reservists today, manning station counters. We have the lovely story of Rod and Kay Johnson, who met at the old Oakley police station in 1987. Ring on the finger, they got married, and now they're back together working there again.
1: Oh, so they met as young police officers.
5: Yes, they did.
1: Almost 40 years ago.
5: They served.
1: The year that Carlton beat Hawthorn in the grand final.
5: And now
1: here they are working as reservists back at where they fell in love.
5: Good story,
1: that's
5: isn't
1: nice.
5: It? And in sport, Australia's picked up 9 gold medals on day 4 of the Commonwealth Games in Glasgow, highlighted by distance runner Rose Davies, the country's first gold medalist in the 10,000 metres.
1: That's good.
5: Could you run 10? Oh, no, not on those.
1: No, not on my new hips. But I have in the past run that distance.
5: That's all. They're at midday with Dennis O'Kane.
1: Oh, how exciting. We were hearing from our careers coach, Sue Ellison, before about how instructive it is to have different generations mixing in the workplace. And we've got it with Dennis O'Kane, who technically retired about a year and a half ago, but he's still around. And it's a good thing, too.
6: Thank you.
1: A very good thing. 133693. Well, more calls. This is the thing, though, when you unleash chaos, you don't quite know what's going to happen. Like countries that start wars, the wars don't always go the way that you would expect. Or when you throw open a leadership contest. I think Ben Carroll probably honestly thought that he would walk into the job as Premier unopposed, that Jacinta Allen would see the light and resign, which she did this morning. But he didn't see Sonia Kilkenny coming, and he certainly didn't see Steve Dimopoulos coming out of left field either. 133693, we're also going to speak to the head of the Productivity Commission. There are calls for all homeowners in Australia to be allowed to build up to three stories. I think I've lived in one three-story property in my entire life. Soon, if this gets up, there'll be a lot more. At 26 to midday.
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0: Tom Elliott on Gippsland's Gold.
11: 22 to 12, three-storey houses. They're not actually common, certainly not down here in Victoria. First, some emails, mornings at 3aw.com.au. Norm wants to know, was Ben Carroll blindsided to all this, or did he think he would just be handed the premier role? We won't know until we eventually speak with him, Norm, but I suspect he was blindsided. I think he thought that, you know, people had convinced him that he was the only person that could turn the ship around and so forth, and that the party would see it that way. But again, there are factions within the party. Sonia Kilkenny is socialist left, just like Jacinta Allen was. She probably thinks Jacinta Allen has been treated badly, and she's taking a form of revenge on Ben Carroll. Christine says, in relation to stairs in houses, Dr. John Tickell used to say that people who lived in a two-storey house would live longer than people who lived in a one-storey house, because climbing up and down stairs was good for your heart. Well, on that basis, three-storey houses should be fantastic for us. And Jeff says, Tom, your attempt at a South African accent is nearly as bad as your singing. Thank you. Gary, hello.
12: Good morning, boy. In a couple of days, who's actually running the state? Who's in charge? And has the Governor-General got any play in this or any say?
11: We'll have an interim premier for the best part of the next 2 months. It looks like that'll be Gabrielle Williams. And meanwhile, we'll have this sort of long-running campaign between Ben Carroll, Steve Demopoulos and Sonia Kilkenny. And they'll be fighting amongst themselves to the Labor Party rank and file, saying, you know, we're the ones that you should vote for. Look, Gary, it's turned out about as pear-shaped as anything could go. I don't think Jacinta Allen thought this would happen. I don't think Ben Carroll thought it would happen. But it is happening. All right, so I read this in the Financial Review of all places. The Productivity Commission says that three-storey houses should become the new norm, that you shouldn't need any extra planning permission to build up to three storeys. Now, in a lot of places, you'd have to actually increase the height limit to fit in three storeys. And now that I think about it, I've only lived in one three-storey house in my entire life. The Chair of the Productivity Commission joins us now. Danielle Wood, good morning.
13: Good morning, Tom, and glad to hear you're reading the Financial Review.
11: Well, I still actually enjoy it, believe it or not. It's weird. I read other papers, but I'm often there's interesting nuggets in it. Anyway, so why are three-storey houses good?
13: Look, the three stories is really around what you have permission to build. And at the moment, across most of the cities in this country, about 75% or more is only zoned for one or two stories. If you allow three stories, of course, that means a homeowner can build up if they want more space, but it also opens the door for townhouses, low-rise apartment buildings. Really what we're talking about in this report is actually how to get more housing supply and how do we build the homes in the places that people want to live. This is one way to do that.
11: Yeah, so you can sort of essentially put in more accommodation on a given piece of land if you can go at three stories versus, say, just two.
13: Yeah, that's right, exactly. So it opens the door to a low-rise apartment block. It opens, if you allow two stories rather than one, it opens the door to townhouses if it's done with complementary reforms that allow people to subdivide blocks. And, you know, really we've all been talking about housing affordability for a very long time. We really need to do the things that allow us to build more houses.
11: Well, one of the issues, of course, is though, as one gets older, which we are all doing, some worse than others, you know, climbing up and down stairs gets more difficult. Like, for example, I've recently had a double hip replacement. I'm only 58. And for quite a while, stairs were difficult. And my wife and I are actually thinking about we might have to renovate our house and put in a lift for down the track when we're too old to climb up and down the stairs. If we had lots of three-story houses, would that make life difficult for people as they age?
13: Look, I think what we'll end up with is a diversity of different solutions. So you may see more of, said, low-rise apartment blocks that come with lifts, exactly catering to older generations that would like to stay in their same suburb but want to downsize. And then, you know, I suspect you'll have townhouses, et cetera, which may not be suitable for that group. But what we really want is to let the market work, let people build the types of solutions that are going to work for people and allow people to stay in their same area and allow their kids to move and buy houses in those areas.
11: Would you have to override, you know, hundreds of councils' planning rules?
13: So at the moment, Victoria is a bit more permissive to this than most other cities in the country, but we still know that close to 40% is zoned for only one or two stories. So yes, it would require a shift in planning rules to allow this.
11: Okay. Well, it's very interesting. Look, thank you for your time. Danielle Wood there, Chair of the Productivity Commission. I mean, I get what they're saying. I mean, you know, if you can go, if everybody has the automatic right to go to three stories, yes, it's going to cause the NIMBYs conniptions because, I mean, if you live in a single or a two-story home and suddenly everybody around you says, right, well, I'm building to three stories, then either you do it too, which a lot of people can't afford, or you just end up with, you know, your natural light being shaded out and so forth. But it is sort of the way that a lot of European cities go. They have low-rise apartment buildings and townhouses, three, sometimes four stories, but not so many super tall apartment buildings. Anyway, it'd be a big shift because, I just think about it. In my life, I've lived in one three-story house. That's it, one. 133693, mornings at 3aw.com.au. Anything at all you would like to discuss? The Labor Party is indulging in a bout of infighting. It looks like, we're going to have an interim premier and we're going to have three other people, being Ben Carroll, Sonia Kilkenny and Steve Demopoulos, who are going to fight it out for the next 6 to 7 to possibly 8 weeks over who will be the premier. And if I was Jess Wilson, I'd be very happy. 133693 at 11:45.
0: Taste the 100% Aussie beef of Macca's new quarter pounder barbecue bacon and double quarter pounder barbecue bacon. Don't Macca's walk, Macca's run.
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0: Tom Elliott on Gippsland's Gold.
11: It is 12 to 12. I've just had a text from someone who may or may not be a former Premier of Victoria pointing out that the governor, the state governor, we think is overseas watching the Commonwealth Games at the moment. So even if there was a need to intervene in this political crisis, the governor's not actually here. Weather now for Roth Newton, they're 20 to 30% off sailors on now, 20 to 30% off Lazy Boy IMG and Australian Made. Showers are going to take place this afternoon. The wind is going to increase. Currently it is 13 degrees. Our forecast top is 17. Chris, good morning. Hello, Chris. Chris is busy driving the car. Darren, hello.
21: Oh, g'day, Tom. Sonia Kilkenny is our local member where I live. And I certainly would not want her as Premier.
11: Why is that? Like, why have you taken umbrage at her?
21: Oh, mate, the only time you see her is if she's opening some capital works program in a part of the electorate that's sympathetic to her side.
11: So what seat is she the member for?
21: For Carrum.
11: Okay. And what, she likes to put on the hard hat and the high-vis vest, a bit like the former Premier did?
21: Oh, I reckon there'd be some footage of her around, nodding in the background somewhere.
11: Yes, the nodding. It's one of those things. Well, why do people do it? Thank you, Dale. I mean, you know, and the point is, I'm going to hunt down some footage when, you know, like Jacinta Allen has talked about, there is no corruption on the big build, and see if I can find out how many, you know, people who are nodding behind her. Because they can't now say that there is corruption and we need a royal commission if they were nodding when she was saying there was none. I'll do some work on that. Dorothy, go ahead.
22: Oh, hi, Tom. It's a joke, just an absolute joke, and it's a shame the Governor-General's overseas because they could call a dissolution and we could kick the whole lot out and have a new election.
11: Well,
22: it's just a joke.
11: It is a joke. I agree with you, Dorothy. And it's the governor, not the governor. The Governor-General is like the federal one and the state governor is the state one. But, yes, I think the state governor is watching the Commonwealth Games and this has erupted. And the weird thing is, Dorothy, that these rules that Labor put in just a few years ago, you know, where if you're going to have a leadership challenge separate from an election, you have to both get a majority in the caucus and you have to get a majority of the rank and file membership. these rules were put in place to stop leadership challenges. And in this case, they've done the reverse. Coming up after midday, off his deathbed yesterday with a bad case of the man flu, Tony Moclair, the award-winning afternoons program. Tony, are you all right?
1: Thank you. I texted my producer, Catherine. I said, I stared death in the eye.
11: Yes.
1: And I said, not today.
11: Not today. And, and women have virtually no sympathy for the man flu.
1: None.
11: No. I say it's a fake disease. And then you say things like, if you find yourself walking through the valley of death, you know, keep going as quickly as possible and get out of there. And that's what you did.
1: That's what I did. Thank you. I just had to do it. Not for me. I was like Jacinda Allen. I could have gone to work, but instead I resigned. Is that the logic?
11: Well, I'm not sure.
1: I could have won.
11: I'll just give you a piece of unwanted advice.
1: Yes.
11: Saying I'm just like Jacinta Allen is not a career-winning okay. move at the moment.
1: All right. I do like the fact that they are going to have a members' ballot. As the great man Stalin said, it's not about who votes, it's about who counts the votes.
11: That's right.
1: So that's going to be an interesting one.
11: Or as Winston Churchill said, history will be kind to me because I intend to write it.
1: And he delivered on that promise. Speaking of politics, Dr. Zare Gazarian, I'm looking forward to speaking to him. He's Associate Professor of Politics at Monash. We will, of course, cover off Jacinta Allen and everything that's happened today. So if you want to weigh in that, we'd love to hear from you. I'm speaking to Mark Schroffel, who's RSL Victoria State President. Now, my wife's dad was Austrian, and she would come home from school occasionally and say, Mum, they want us to go to school dressed as somebody who fought in the war. And my mother-in-law would have to sit my wife down and say,
11: no,
1: they mean fought for our side.
11: Yes.
1: So he's got that name. But we're talking about the future of the RSL. Daniel Burt will talk about dumbest things you've done with your mate. And Jessica Rowe will talk about cat perfume. And Rob McKnight will talk about the career of the late and great Bill Oddie.
11: Good to hear. Yeah, I was very sad to hear that Bill Oddie had died this morning. I used to love watching the goodies in the 1970s when I was a kid, particularly the where they set up the pirate radio station in a submarine, and they had one record, and it was A Walk in the Black Forest. Gary, hello.
2: Yes, g'day, Tom. Tom, I was interested in listening to her farewell speech, Jacinta Allen. You know, there's an old saying that goes, you can fool some of the people some of the time. I mean, I don't think she fooled anybody any of the time. I can't believe she's actually beginning to believe in her own lies.
11: Well, we played you the whole speech from beginning to end, and, you know, she lashed out at the Liberal Party. She seemed to throw a bit of blame at Daniel Andrews, saying, I inherited a budget deficit and I inherited a crime wave and I fixed it. And she thanked her union comrades and then thanked her own colleagues in the Labor Party who just overnight told her that she was no longer wanted. Anyway, I mean, the cat is well and truly amongst the pigeons now because you've got a three-cornered leadership contest. You've got an interim premier, Gabrielle Williams, who weirdly has also been elected the deputy premier. So there was no contest for that position. So Gabrielle Williams, who is, amongst other things, the transport minister, she remains premier in an interim capacity for the next 6 to 7 to 8 weeks. And Ben Carroll, Sonia Kilkenny and Steve Demopoulos, I did not see that coming, fight it out for the votes of the rank-and-file Labor Party members. Damien, hello.
5: Yeah, hi, Tom. I was just thinking, the premier was saying that her move to not contest was almost painted as a self-sacrifice. So now, so that we as the public wouldn't have to be faced with 8 weeks of turmoil amongst themselves.
11: And now we've got it.
5: Well, now we've got it. And also, doesn't her whole speech smack of BS if she doesn't actually throw her hat in the ring?
11: Oh, well, maybe. I mean, she made this ridiculous claim that she reckons she would have won the contest. Well, okay, here's your chance, Jacinta. But no, I think she's already counting her $400,000 a year taxpayer-funded salary and is thinking about what to do next. Maybe a spot of duck shooting in Bendigo. 133693 at 5 to 12.
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0: Tom Elliott on Gippsland's Gold.
11: It is almost midday. That means this show is over for yet another morning. But fear not, you've got news in a moment with the news doctor, Dennis O'Kane. That's right, he's back. And following that, of course, afternoon starring Tony Moclair. In the running for the weekly Word on the Street prize is Shane. He rang us early on in the program about a two-car collision on Clayton Road, just near Dandenong Road in Clayton. That weekly prize is, of course, a $1,000 voucher to spend at Imp Jewellery. 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And there's the yearly Word on the Street prize to also consider, $60,000 towards a Mercedes of your choice. Thanks to our great friends at Mercedes-Benz Brighton, Melbourne's only all-in-one Mercedes-Benz retailer. Oh, this is breaking news. Apparently all the challenges have gone away. Ben Carroll is now the Premier of Victoria.
0: Don't Maccas walk, Maccas run to the new Quarter Pounder Barbecue Bacon.
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33: 14 degrees in Melbourne, showers tomorrow and a top of 13. It's midday. Good afternoon. I'm Dennis O'Kane. Ben Carroll has won a vote by Labor caucus to become Victoria's new Premier, after holding off a shock challenge from Sonia Kilkenny. Stephanie Wacklewick is at State Parliament.
6: Emerging from a near two-hour caucus meeting, Mr Carroll has won a ballot of Labor MPs to become Premier and Gabrielle Williams his deputy. But she will also be interim leader after Sonia Kilkenny launched a shock challenge for the top job. Only 15 members of caucus voted for Ms Kilkenny, including outgoing Premier Jacinta Allen. Because it was a contested ballot, the vote for Mr Carroll will still need to go to Labor rank-and-file members. The challenge by Ms Kilkenny comes after Ms Allen said she was prepared to go to a ballot and believed she would have won, but claimed so close to an election the process would have taken too much time and ultimately hurt the people of Victoria. She was brought to tears, saying if she wanted to be remembered for one thing, it was for doing more for women and girls' health after enduring her own struggles with endometriosis and almost losing her daughter at birth. It's still unclear whether Ms Allen is resigning from politics altogether. Stephanie Wacklewick, State Parliament, Melbourne.
33: Statue has been broken off and stolen from an RSL club in Melbourne southeast. Here's Madeleine Burke.
8: Described as an act of senseless vandalism, a statue honouring our defence personnel outside the Clayton RSL has been broken apart and stolen in the early hours of Friday morning. The bronze rifle and a slouch hat have been taken from the statue, valued at around $18,000. Clayton RSL President Michael Newbond says the statue was only installed 6 weeks ago and was due to be officially unveiled on Sunday.
9: See that happen? It was absolutely devastating, you know, heart-wrenching for us.
8: Investigators have released an image of a person seen in the area around the time of the theft. Madeleine Burke, Melbourne.
33: A Shepparton man has died after a crash in the Goulburn Valley overnight. It's believed the 54-year-old lost control of his car and crashed through a fence in Kyala. Another man has died following a collision in Seaford yesterday afternoon. Investigators have been told two vehicles collided on the Nepean Highway. The male driver of one vehicle was taken to hospital in a critical condition where he died. The driver of the second vehicle, a 64-year-old Frankston East woman, was taken to hospital and is expected to be questioned by major collision detectives. A cybersecurity expert believes Australian schools need to overhaul their online child safety safeguards, blaming them for sidelining the issue. The online safety watchdog is reporting a rise in anonymous accounts, pulling students' photos from school social media platforms to create AI deepfakes. Susan McLean is urging schools to refer to eSafety's new guidelines about protecting children from image misuse.
10: There are ways to post to make this fine. From the back, from a distance, blurred pictures, something that doesn't identify the person.
33: Victoria Police will lead a new organisational crime command under a $170 million investment to target and dismantle criminal networks across the state. Chief Commissioner Mike Bush says the new command will use specialist technology and intelligence to track criminal finances, seize assets, and stay ahead of increasingly sophisticated organised crime groups.
12: To achieve our goal of a 5% reduction per annum of serious crime and harm, we've got to attack the drivers, these people that are causing so much harm in our community, and we are determined with our partners to do that and to be effective.
33: A stage version of the much-loved film The Castle is coming to Melbourne next year. Co-creators Rob Stitch, Jane Kennedy, Tom Gleisner and Santo Chiloro are bringing it to Her Majesty's Theatre. Stitch telling 3RW some jokes have been modernised, including the reference to the old trading post.
13: Marketplace does.
14: Right.
13: And Gumtree does.
14: Yeah.
13: And so that sort of, that instinct is, that actually came from me. I love the trading post and I love one column in a tiny one called Miscellaneous. And one day I said out loud, this is where the line came from, red telephone box, $620. And Jane said to me, what would you want with a red telephone box? I said, I don't know, but they wouldn't come up that often.
33: In finance, the old All Ordinaries trading down 34 points, one Australian dollar buying 69 US cents.
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33: better. Brayden Maynard will miss at least the next three games for Collingwood with a knee injury. The Pies defender will have surgery this week in a push to return for the finals. Coach Craig McRae says surgery gives him the best chance to return this year.
16: Yeah, and then there's a hope that it heals, that the injury heals. We don't really want to go down there because if it doesn't, then you're 3-4 weeks later, here we are probably having a minor procedure and then becomes 7-8 weeks type stuff.
33: It's 12:05. A man has been charged after nearly $100,000 in damage was caused by vandalism to a number of shop fronts in Sorrento earlier this month. The 55-year-old is accused of throwing bricks through the front windows of 11 businesses along Ocean Beach Road. The Rosebud man has been charged with 11 counts of criminal damage and also assault for an unrelated incident. A new oil refinery could be built in Western Australia under a new federal government plan to shore up Australia's fuel security. Labor is promising $4 million towards a feasibility study into constructing the facility. Coalition Senator James Patterson says it's the right idea, but he isn't sure if it will ever get off the ground.
1: I would love to see a new oil refinery built, whether it's on the East Coast or the West Coast, but I seriously doubt the sincerity of the government here. I mean, they're not even allowing companies to drill for oil onshore and get some of the oil resources we have, including in Queensland.
33: The French president says he will commit every available resource to fighting wildfires raging across the country. Flames are only about 15 kilometres from the city of Bordeaux. Emmanuel Macron says authorities are doing everything they can.
2: We will win this battle together. We'll commit every possible resource, adapt to changing needs, and continue to innovate alongside you to win that battle.
33: Frontline police will get back hundreds of hours to keep the community safe as the first wave of reservists start work at stations. At the counters there, the first 50 officers, many with decades of experience, are being deployed to 26 stations across the state this and next weekend. And returning to sport in the pool, Meg Harris edged out Molly O'Callaghan and Shanna Jack in the Commonwealth Games. That's the latest news and sport.
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3: I'm Daniel Brewer with your local news and sport. 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
3: Your four-day forecast for Gippsland and the Valley. There is a strong wind warning for the central and east Gippsland coast and a severe weather warning for alpine areas. Cloudy with showers for the remainder of your Tuesday. Overnight temperatures across the region between 0 and 6. Tomorrow cloudy with a very high chance of showers 11. Thursday cloudy with a high chance of showers 11. Friday partly cloudy with a slight chance of a shower 14. Right now it's 14 degrees.
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14: On a warm summer's evening, on a train bound for nowhere, I met up with a gambler. 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

2 and BB King. It's the 70s and 80s lunchbox on Gippsland's Gold. Nader with you on a Tuesday afternoon where, boy, oh boy, there has been plenty happening. We will honour a late great comedy legend. We will say goodbye to the leader of the Victorian Parliament. A change in local football leagues, an Oz Alert test that sort of worked, Commonwealth Games Gold Rush continues, and one of Australia's favourite movies is coming to a stage near you in 2027. That and plenty of music along the way as well. Patrick Hernandez, Texas, and now Delamitri. This is Nothing Ever Happens on Gippsland's Gold.

from the days when afros were big, bell bottoms were huge, and movies were epic. The 70s and 80s Lunchbox. Gippsland's Gold.

0: across Gippsland and the Valley. Nader with you this afternoon on Gippsland's Gold. Well, what a day it's been. First of all, we honour Bill Oddie, who passed away overnight, the man who is one of the members of the Goodies and entertained a lot of people, also had a lot to do with the natural world as well. So, vale Bill Oddie. And there was a leadership spill that didn't quite happen because Jacinta Allen decided, she saw the writing on the wall and decided enough was enough. And she has stepped down as leader of the Victorian Labor Party. Ben Carroll set to be the new leader of the Labor Party and the new Premier of Victoria.
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0: Shine Like It Does, wrapping up the 70s and 80s lunchbox on Gippsland's Gold. It's Nada with you this afternoon. I hope you're very, very well. I tell you, two people who are very, very well are the two winners in Bairnsdale who scored themselves a Division One prize in the lottery. Now, this doesn't happen very often. In fact, Matt Hart from the lot hasn't seen it before.
1: Well, look, some weekends we might see two wins in the same area, but to see two Division One wins sold to two separate winners is pretty extraordinary.
0: Yeah, and get more details on that story coming up in your local news with Dan Brewer next on Gippsland's Gold.
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16: 15 degrees in Melbourne, showers tomorrow and a top of 13. It's 1 o'clock. Good afternoon, I'm Dennis O'Kane. Ben Carroll says he's honoured and humbled to be elected the new Premier of Victoria. Mr Carroll has posted a message to social media after Jacinta Allan resigned this morning, then holding off a shock challenge from Sonia Kilkenny to win the Labor leadership.
17: I am honoured and humbled to have been elected unanimously by my colleagues to serve as the new Premier of Victoria. Yesterday, they asked me to put my hand up to lead our party, and I agreed. This was not an easy decision, but the stakes at this election are too high.
16: Ms Kilkenny pulled out of the race at the last minute. Gabriel Williams has been elected deputy leader. Meanwhile, Rebel MP Moira Deeming has officially quit the Liberal Party. A high-profile Melbourne businessman has been found guilty of raping a young woman in his home in 2023 and now faces a lengthy jail term. A suppression order prohibits the media from publishing the convicted rapist's name, age and occupation. The guilty verdict comes after a two-week trial heard how the man took advantage of the woman while she was drunk and under the influence of cocaine. Despite having no DNA evidence before them, the jury were convinced beyond reasonable doubt the man had committed the crimes. Police are hunting a thief who stole an Anzac statue from outside the Clayton RSL Club. The bronze rifle and slouch hat have been taken from the statue, valued at around $18,000, with only the boots left behind. Clayton RSL President Michael Newbon says the statue was only installed 6 weeks ago and was due to be officially unveiled on Sunday, 2 days after it was stolen.
10: Very heart-wrenching, and they said, what a low act for somebody to do something like that. It represented a lot of thought went into it.
16: A man has been charged after nearly $100,000 in damage was caused by vandalism to a number of shop fronts in Sorrento earlier this month. The 55-year-old is accused of throwing bricks through the front windows of 11 businesses along Ocean Beach Road. The Rosebud man has been charged with 11 counts of criminal damage and also assault for an unrelated incident. There are calls for federal health agencies to intervene and block the latest line of McDonald's beverages, Red Bull-infused McCafe sugary drinks. Overseas countries, including the UK, have already banned sales to young children. Paediatric nutritionist Mandy Sasha says Australia's laws are falling behind.
18: If you look at a can of Red Bull or even on the McDonald's website, it says not recommended for children. So if we've got that warning there, why aren't our regulations matching what we're seeing on the packaging? There should be restrictions for under 16s.
16: In finance, they lowered all ordinaries down 32 points.
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16: better. Collingwood has a shopping list of players in doubt for Thursday's crunch clash against Geelong as Eddie Summerfield reports Braden Maynard won't play.
19: Collingwood has opted for surgery for Braden Maynard, a unique knee injury to sideline the defender for 2 to 4 weeks.
20: If it doesn't, then 3-4 weeks later, here we are probably having a minor procedure.
19: Jordan De Goey didn't train due to a virus but is expected to play. Coach Craig McRae says ruckman Darcy Cameron is in some doubt as he manages the wares of a long season.
20: He's been up against it a bit, so did what he needed today. We're hopefully placed.
19: Josh Dacos' ankle has pulled up well from the win over the Crows and will play on Thursday night, while Lachie Schultz could also return against Geelong from a syndesmosis injury. Eddie Summerfield, Olympic Park.
16: That's the latest news in sport.
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21: 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More details can be found through their Facebook page. In sport, a massive upset in Latrobe Valley Dodgeball on Sunday with ladder leaders Miami Mugiwara suffering their first loss of the season to second-place MK Ninjas. The final score, 11-3. That's the latest local news and sport.
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4: Your four-day forecast for Gippsland and the Valley. There is a strong wind warning for the central and east Gippsland coast and a severe weather warning for alpine areas. Cloudy with showers for the remainder of your Tuesday. Overnight temperatures across the region between 0 and 6. Tomorrow cloudy with a very high chance of showers 11. Thursday cloudy with a high chance of showers 11. Friday partly cloudy with a slight chance of a shower 14. Currently, it's 15 degrees.
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0: 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Big congratulations to all the Aussies that picked up medals overnight. I think we're up to 26 gold now, which is absolutely unbelievable. Dominating as we do in the pool and in other sports as well. A couple of athletics golds as well, and gymnastics too. So congratulations to all our athletes. We're very, very proud of you at the Commonwealth Games in Glasgow.
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0: Oakley and Giorgio Moroder on Gippsland's Gold. 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And local football is going to see a change in 2027 with Morwell East leaving the Mid-Gippsland Football League and heading over to the North Gippsland Football Netball League in 2027. So Morwell East, who've, I think, been in the Mid-Gippsland League since about 1973, they will next year head along and join the likes of Cowra, Rosedale, Woodside, Hayfield, Glengarry, Gormandale and TTU in the North Gippsland Football Netball League. That's Morwell East leaving Mid-Gippy for North Gippy in 2027.
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18: 16 degrees in Melbourne, showers tomorrow, and a top of 13, it's 2 o'clock. Good afternoon, I'm Dennis O'Kane. Ben Carroll has been sworn in as Victorian Premier, moving quickly to differentiate himself from Jacinda Allen by calling a royal commission to probe corruption in the state's big bill.
19: In my government, integrity will not be optional. Whether in business, politics, or the union movement, there will be zero tolerance for those that misuse their positions. That is why my first action as Premier will be to call a royal commission into the construction sector.
18: Mr Carroll says IBAC will be given follow-the-money powers in this term. He says Labor needs a new direction.
19: Let me make one thing very clear. I am not Daniel Andrews. I am not Jacinta Allen. I will do things differently because different times require a new approach.
18: Transport Minister Gabriel Williams has been elected Deputy Premier. Controversial Victorian Liberal MP Maura Deeming has quit the Parliamentary Liberal Party, confirming she'll remain as an independent on the crossbench. The Upper House member for Western Metropolitan Region dropping the bombshell earlier today. Reserve Bank boss Michelle Bullock says the board is prepared to raise rates again if inflation remains above target. The RBA governor has delivered the stark warning just one day before the latest CPI data is released. The federal government is beginning to work on plans to build Australia's first new oil refinery since the 1960s. The Commonwealth and the WA government will jointly fund a $4 million feasibility study for constructing the facility as part of Labor's plan to boost fuel security. Prime Minister Anthony Albanese says the funding will kickstart investigations into the country's third oil refinery, adding to the one in Geelong and the other in Queensland.
20: Our predecessors sat back and watched oil refineries close. They thought there'll be always someone else who will build something somewhere else which Australia can rely upon. We know that that's not the case.
18: The opposition yet to say whether it will back the plan. The ACTU's outgoing secretary says a new generation of leaders will inject new energy and ideas into the union movement. Sally McManus is stepping down at the end of next month after almost 10 years in the role. National President Michelle O'Neill is also resigning at the end of the year, paving the way for two former leadership votes at next year's ACTU Congress. Ms McManus says it's time for renewal.
21: You always want to be representative of who you're representing, because in this job you're representing working people and your average worker is younger than me, and so obviously they'll bring that.
18: In finance, the All Ordinaries up 35 points, one Australian dollar buying 69 US cents.
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18: better. Geelong coach Chris Scott has confirmed that Oisin Mullen will tag Collingwood star Nick Dacos on Thursday night. Mullen kept Melbourne's Cozzy Pickett to 14 disposals in the Cats' win in their 20-round win. Scott says having the Irishman tagging Dacos is the obvious way to play.
23: It's hard to think that we'd do anything else. Oisin's obviously been critical to us, but I think I'm on record as saying Dacos is the best player in the comp. It's a stressful job for those guys, but Oisin seems to manage that stress, at least in a way that I can see, in a really comfortable way.
18: Collingwood's Braden Maynard will miss 3 to 4 weeks as he undergoes surgery on his left knee. Jordan De Goey missed training through illness, while Darcy Cameron is also in doubt for Thursday night's clash against the Cats. And that's the latest news in sport.
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2: I'm Daniel Brewer with your local news and sport. Two Bairnsdale shoppers are celebrating after becoming multi-millionaires in the weekend's Tats Lotto draw. Both entries were purchased from Bairnsdale Lotto. The lot spokesperson Matt Hart says it's extremely rare for this to happen.
3: Well, look, some weekends we might see two wins in the same area, but to see two Division 1 wins sold to two separate winners is pretty extraordinary. In my 10 years in calling lottery winners, I haven't actually seen an example of this before.
2: A petition to highlight the importance of a new Bairnsdale hospital has been launched by Nationals candidate for Gippsland East, Gemma Rendell, and current member Tim Bull. The petition can be signed online or at one of the many local businesses in the area that have agreed to host the petition. In sport, round 15 of Mid-Gippsland senior football winners, Fish Creek, Yanar, Hill End, Morwell East and Newborough. That's the latest local news and sport.
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2: Your four-day forecast for Gippsland and the Valley. There is a strong wind warning for the central and east Gippsland coast and a severe weather warning for alpine areas. Cloudy with showers for the remainder of your Tuesday. Overnight temperatures across the region between 0 and 6. Tomorrow cloudy with a very high chance of showers 11. Thursday cloudy with a high chance of showers 11. Friday partly cloudy with a slight chance of a shower 14. Currently it's 15 degrees.

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0: 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And time to take a look back at what happened on this day. And we start with something that's very, very tasty at a lunchtime, the hamburger, and where it started.
1: A customer came in a great rush and said, I need this to go. What can you do for me? And my great-grandfather thought about it. How can I expedite this? He said, you know, if I run it between the chopper, grind it up, cook it, put it between two slices of bread, I can send him on his way.
0: Now, reportedly, that is how the hamburger first came about on this day in 1900 in New Haven, Connecticut. But it might have been created in Hamburg in Germany, perhaps. But anyway, it was on this day in 1939 that Judy Garland recorded one of the most iconic songs from movies. Of course, Somewhere Over the Rainbow for the classic film The Wizard of Oz, recorded on this day in 1939. In 2001, Australia's Ian Thorpe became the first swimmer to win 6 gold medals at a world championship.
2: He's going to be well under it. Here comes a world record and gold medal number 4, Ian Thorpe of Australia.
0: That's what happened on this day.
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0: It's Peter Gabriel, Salisbury Hill on Gippsland's Golds. Nader with you this afternoon. One of my favourite Australian comedy films, and I'm sure it's one of yours as well, The Castle is going to be a stage show.
1: Tell him he's dreaming.
0: No, 100%. Daryl Kerrigan, the team from Working Dog, who put together the film, have announced that they will be putting together a castle stage show that will appear in the theatres. I think it's Her Majesty's Theatre is where it's going to be in 2027. So if you're a fan of The Castle, this one could be a good one for you.
2: One man, one official world record. As part of the Helping Hands Running Festival, Chris Dixon will attempt the longest distance run on a treadmill in 7 days, a distance of 912 kilometres. The mission is to raise $1 million for free 3D hands, showing everyone living with a limb difference that anything is possible. 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
18: 16 degrees in Melbourne, showers tomorrow and a top of 13 at 3 o'clock. Good afternoon. I'm Dennis O'Kane. New Premier Ben Carroll insists circumstances have changed just weeks after he declared Jacinta Allen had his full support. In his first news conference after being sworn into the top job, Mr. Carroll says his first action will be to call a royal commission into the construction sector and give IBAC long-awaited follow-the-money powers now instead of waiting until next year. It was just last month Mr. Carroll declared he couldn't be more proud to make sure his young daughter grows up knowing that he supported Jacinta Allen.
19: And the circumstances have changed from that moment. The circumstances are a delegation, not made up or not including me, went to the Premier and told her she'd lost the support of the party room.
18: Gabriel Williams has been elected Deputy Premier ahead of a full Cabinet reshuffle. It's still unclear whether Miss Allen will resign from politics. The Prime Minister has congratulated Ben Carroll on becoming the new Premier, Anthony Albanese describing Jacinta Allen as a decent human being.
20: She's someone who can be proud, I think, of her achievements over a long period of time, and I wish her well for her future. This will have been a very difficult day.
18: A well-connected Melbourne businessman has been found guilty of rape after a jury found beyond reasonable doubt the man raped and sexually assaulted a woman in his home. The rape trial centred on events at the man's house in 2023, following a night where he and his former employee had been drinking alcohol and, according to the prosecution, taking cocaine. The man's identity has been suppressed. He'll be sentenced at a later date. Rape carries a maximum penalty of 25 years in jail, while sexual assault is up to 10 years. A kindergarten in Fitzroy North is under investigation by the childcare watchdog after 2 4-year-old children escaped from the centre. The Herald Sun reporting the kids removed fencing at Isabel Henderson Kindergarten on Monday before they walked to one of their nearby homes. The children then crawled into the house through a dog door and watched the film K-pop Demon Hunters. The first wave of reservists start work at police stations around the state this week. 50 former officers are being deployed to 26 stations in Victoria to perform a range of administrative duties to free up frontline police. Husband and wife, Rod and Kay Johnson, who met at the old Oakley Police Station in 1987, are among them.
21: We thought, come back and be useful, help get the members back out on the road, and we can take over some of their inside jobs. They can be not tied to a desk and out doing what they should do to help the community, and together, hopefully, we can service the community better.
18: In finance, the All Ordinaries up 37 points, one Australian dollar buying, 69 US cents.
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18: the hunt for Essendon's new coach is slowly moving along. The shortlist is former Bombers coach James Hurd, Adelaide coaching director Murray Davis, Fremantle assistant Jamie Graham and Sydney assistant Mark McVeigh. Western Bulldogs coach Luke Beveridge says he expects defender Buka Kamakis to remain with the club next year despite interest from Carlton.
22: We understand the pressures from outside, you know, with the overtures and the contracts and the monetary attraction and different cap space and all that, so we get it. But we know he loves it here and I'm expecting him still to be here next year.
18: Australia's total medal tally at the Commonwealth Games is 59 with 26 gold. That's the latest news in sport.
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4: I'm Daniel Brewer with your local news and sport. 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Gippsland Water is calling for expressions of interest from customers to join its People's Panel, with participants paid for their time, according to Managing Director Sarah Cumming.
23: We're calling for expressions of interest from Gippslanders interested in being part of our People's Panel. The panel will see a diverse group of customers come together to deliberate over key issues and make recommendations. The People's Panel will run across 5 Saturdays between August and November in Traralgon, and panellists will be paid $1,000 for their time.
4: In sport, Football Victoria, Latrobe Valley men's competition winners for round 14, Sal United, Churchill United, Traralgon Olympians, Falcons 2000 and Monash SC. That's the latest local news and sport.
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4: Your four-day forecast for Gippsland and the Valley. There is a strong wind warning for the central and east Gippsland coast and a severe weather warning for alpine areas. Cloudy with showers for the remainder of your Tuesday. Overnight temperatures across the region between 0 and 6. Tomorrow cloudy with a very high chance of showers 11. Thursday cloudy with a high chance of showers 11. Friday partly cloudy with a slight chance of a shower 14. Currently, it's 15 degrees.
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0: 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Better music and more of it with the Pretenders. I'll Stand By You. Hello, it's Karen Prater. Hope you're having a wonderful day. You know, there's a lot to look forward to this weekend, including the Newry Golf Club Family Fun Day. It's on Sunday, and how's this? The weather is absolutely perfect. 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

0: so many favourites for us on Gippsland's Gold. Steve Miller Band, Abracadabra, Queen, Killer Queen, and How Are the Oils, Power and the Passion. Chef's Kiss, loving those. Hey, coming up on Sports Day tonight, Jared Healy, Kenny Hinckley and Sam Edmund will be chatting all things footy. They'll be previewing Round 21, also the Commonwealth Games, Tour de France and so much more. Daniel Hoyne from Champion Data will be dropping by too. They open the Sports Day open line just for you after 6 1300 736 736. Give the guys a call, have a chat.
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0: 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Oh, it's so lovely to have you here. Hope your day's going well so far. If you're sort of wrapping up at work and thinking about home time, got some really good songs to keep you company. Robbie Williams, Let Me Entertain You After Four. Also, REO Speedwagon, Can't Fight This Feeling Anymore. And a major upset in Latrobe Valley Dodgeball League from Sunday. Details on the way in local news with Daniel Brewer.
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12: Gippsland's Gold, part of the Ace Radio Network. 15 degrees in Melbourne, showers tomorrow, top of 13. It's 4 o'clock. Good afternoon. I'm Dennis O'Kane. Ben Carroll has declared he is not like his predecessors after being sworn in today as the 50th Premier of Victoria. Is Stephanie Wacklewick.
13: After a shock turn of events, Ben Carroll was elected Victorian Labor leader by his colleagues unopposed, insisting things will change under his government.
14: Let me make one thing very clear. I am not Daniel Andrews. I am not Jacinta Allen. I will do things differently.
13: Mr. Carroll says enough is enough, pledging to call a royal commission into the construction sector in his first act as Premier. Giving his first press conference as leader, he's also promised to establish a special prosecutor and give IBAC follow the money powers now instead of waiting another year. Mr. Carroll insists circumstances have changed in the weeks since he looked Jacinta Allen in the eye and said she had his full support after a delegation of colleagues told Ms. Allen she had lost the support of the party room. Ms. Allen stood down this morning, compelling her ally Sonia Kilkenny to challenge for the top job before pulling out of the race at the last minute. Gabrielle Williams has been elected Deputy Premier. It's unclear whether Ms. Allen will also resign from politics, but she says she has no regrets.
15: If I want to be remembered for one thing, it's this. I led a government. I led a government that listened to girls about their health.
13: Stephanie Wacklewick, State Parliament, Melbourne.
12: And former Premier Steve Brax has told Jackie Felgate Jacinta Allen refusing to call a royal commission into corruption in the construction industry was her undoing.
16: The problem was that by not calling a royal commission, it crowded out everything else she did. You know, she couldn't get clear air to describe what she was doing. I think calling a royal commission would have just got that whole issue out of the way and enabled her to get on with the job of trying to govern.
12: Rebel Victorian Liberal MP Maura Deeming has quit the Parliamentary Liberal Party, confirming she'll remain as an independent on the crossbench. 2 4-year-old children have managed to escape from a kindergarten in Fitzroy North. The kids removed fencing at Isabel Henderson Kindergarten yesterday before walking to one of the nearby homes. The kindergarten now is under investigation by the childcare watchdog. The Reserve Bank boss is warning without a lift in productivity, it will be difficult for Australians to see an increase in real wages. Governor Michelle Bullock has given a speech ahead of tomorrow's CPI data, admitting the board isn't ruling out further interest rate hikes to combat stubborn inflation. However, Ms. Bullock says the RBA's monetary policy can't impact slow productivity growth.
17: While this persists, the ability of the economy to grow without generating inflation is constrained, and Australians will continue to experience limited growth in real wages.
12: A record $55 million penalty has been handed down to Harvey Norman and Latitude Financial over misleading interest-free advertisements. Both companies must now run corrective adverts online for 90 days. To finance, the All Ordinaries near the close up 40 points.
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12: better. Collingwood coach Craig McRae says plans are in place to help Nick Dacos in Thursday night's match against Geelong. Dacos will be tagged by Cat specialist Oisin Mullen. McRae says he's counting on the other Pies players to support their star.
18: I think we're getting better at it in terms of trying to support him around what that looks like. And he's going to another level. His game's gone to another level. His running capabilities like nothing I've seen. And so that's a challenge for opposition.
12: Essendon is down to 4 candidates for the coaching role, including club legend James Hurd. That's the latest news and sport.
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20: 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In sport, a massive upset in Latrobe Valley Dodgeball on Sunday, with ladder leaders Miami Mugiwara suffering their first loss of the season to second place MK Ninjas. The final score 11-3. That's the latest local news and sport.
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20: Your four-day forecast for Gippsland and the Valley. There is a strong wind warning for the central and east Gippsland coast and a severe weather warning for alpine areas. Cloudy with showers for the remainder of your Tuesday. Overnight temperatures across the region between 0 and 6. Tomorrow cloudy with a very high chance of showers 11. Thursday cloudy with a high chance of showers 11. Friday partly cloudy with a slight chance of a shower 14. Right now it's 14 degrees.
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Lover boy working for the weekend, ain't that the truth on Gippsland's Gold. Heading for a top of 11 degrees tomorrow, showers around 3 to 10 mil, might be a good one. Coming up, the Divinals, right now at Savage Garden, the Animal Song.

0: 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Our drive-through for cash has started again. 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

0: 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So many good songs ready to go for you after five for the trip home. Some disco from Earth, Wind and Fire, Club Nouveau's Lean on Me. And how's this? Two Gippslanders have scored big time in Saturday night's Tats Lotto. Details coming up with Daniel Brewer in local news.
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8: 14 degrees in Melbourne, showers tomorrow and a top of 13. It's 5 o'clock. Good afternoon. I'm Dennis O'Kane. Jacinta Allen has yet to confirm whether she will retire from politics. The member for Bendigo East has said she was prepared to go to a ballot and believed she would have won, but claimed the length of the process would ultimately hurt Victorians so close to an election. Miss Allen was brought to tears today in resigning, saying she is proud to have led a government that prioritised girls and women's health.
9: I'm a woman, I'm a mum. I've lived with endometriosis and I almost lost my daughter at birth. These experiences not only defined who I am, they defined what I believe government should do. For too long, women's pain was dismissed. I was one of those women. I was just a girl. And if I want to be remembered for one thing, it's this. I led a government that listened to girls about their health.
8: Well, opposition leader Jess Wilson telling Jackie Felgate Ben Carroll is just as bad as Jacinta Allen.
10: It's the same corrupt government, the same crime, the same debt, the same interest bill, the same roads littered with potholes. Ben Carroll has sat next to Jacinta Allen for the past 3 years, backing her on every single decision.
8: A high-profile Melbourne businessman whose name has been suppressed has been found guilty of raping a woman at his home in 2023. The jury's guilty verdict comes after a 2-week trial heard how the man took advantage of his former employee while she was drunk and under the influence of cocaine. He faces a lengthy jail term when he's sentenced at a later date. Origin Energy believes around 900,000 current and former customers had their information accessed during a recent security breach. In a fresh statement released today, the provider says it has completed the initial phase of its review into the what actually happened. RMIT cybersecurity researcher Professor Matthew Warren says the technology used by the hackers is becoming increasingly complex.
11: So many potential weaknesses or exploits. It doesn't matter if you're a large organization or a small organization, those vulnerabilities can be exploited. In terms of this situation, it's still very much a live incident. There hasn't been a lot of public sharing into the cause.
8: Police are searching for a thief who stole an Anzac statue from outside the Clayton RSL. The bronze rifle and slouch hat have been taken from the statue, valued at around $18,000, while only the boots were left behind. Clayton RSL President Michael Newbond says the statue was only installed 6 weeks ago and was due to be officially unveiled on Sunday, 2 days after it was stolen.
12: Very heart-wrenching, and they said what a low act for somebody to do something like that. It represented a lot of thought went into it.
8: In finance, the All Ordinaries closing the day up 48 points, one Australian dollar buying 69 US cents.
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8: That's better. Hello for Collingwood ahead of Thursday night's clash with Geelong. Brayden Maynard is out for 3 to 4 weeks as he undergoes surgery on his left knee. Jordan DeGoey missed training through illness, while Darcy Cameron is also in doubt against the Cats. Gold Coast has moved on from a heated verbal exchange between Christian Petrarca and Leon Lombard during their round 20 loss to Carlton. Utility Joel Jeffrey says tensions have now eased.
13: They followed up after the game, and that's how it should be done. You know, players cop feedback all the time throughout the game. For an older player to give Leo feedback, I'm sure, you know, you'll learn from it. They'll both learn from each other moving forward.
8: And that's the latest news and sport.
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14: I'm Daniel Brewer with your local news and sport. Two Bairnsdale shoppers are celebrating after becoming multi-millionaires in the weekend's Tats Lotto draw. Both entries were purchased from Bairnsdale Lotto. The lot spokesperson Matt Hart says it's extremely rare for this to happen.
15: Well, look, some weekends we might see two wins in the same area, but to see two Division 1 wins sold to two separate winners is pretty extraordinary. In my 10 years in calling lottery winners, I haven't actually seen an example of this before.
14: A petition to highlight the importance of a new Bairnsdale hospital has been launched by Nationals candidate for Gippsland East, Gemma Rendell, and current member Tim Bull. The petition can be signed online or at one of the many local businesses in the area that have agreed to host the petition. In sport, round 15 of Mid-Gippsland senior football winners Fish Creek, Yennah, Hill End, Morwell East and Newborough. That's the latest local news and sport.
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18: 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It's a brutal, brutal business sport, professional sport in particular, and the AFL is professional sport. 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You've got to find a way to pick yourself up, dust yourself off, have the big review, and that's got to include everybody. You know, really go through line by line. You know, look at the assistants, look at, you know, the staff, the playing group. Everybody's got to be in that if you're going to be fair dinkum about it. You need some really good eyes on it.
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24: Your forecast for Gippsland and the Valley this evening, a severe weather warning for damaging winds across east, west and south Gippsland, a strong wind warning for the central and east Gippsland coasts, a warning to sheep graziers overnight for cold temperatures, cloudy with showers and possible thunderstorm this evening, dropping to 2 degrees overnight. Tomorrow, cloudy, a very high chance of showers, possible hail, snow falling above 700 metres and winds west to northwesterly. A top of 11 degrees tomorrow for the Valley, 13 in Bairnsdale, 12 for South Lakes and Orbost.
25: Right now it's 13 degrees.
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There's Jimmy Cliff. I can see clearly now on Gippsland's goal, part of 10 in a row. Well, today is National Soccer Day. It's not really the weather to get the kids outdoors for a game in the backyard, but maybe tonight you could relive some of the epic moments from the FIFA World Cup. Just an idea. 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It's September.

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You can't miss John Farnham's voice with LRB playing to win on Gippsland's Gold. 11 degrees tomorrow, a nippy one, plenty of showers around. We've got Club Nouveau still to come first. Oh, turn it up. It's Wild Cherry. Play that funky music.

0: Better music and more of it on Gippsland's Gold. Really good song to finish 10 in a row on. It's Stevie Nicks and Tom Petty. Stop dragging my heart around. Hey there, it's Karen Prater. The Morning Rush have two more days of your chance to get in the running to be Caller of the Month for July. You could win two tickets to the Red Hot Summer Tour in Ballarat with accommodation included. Oh, it looks like the best show. Men at Work, Aussie Crawl, amazing. Make sure you listen to the boys tomorrow morning from 6. You could also play Radio Scattergories. They'll have the latest entertainment news with Peter Ford and plenty of laughs guaranteed on the Morning Rush tomorrow from 6 on Gippsland's Gold.
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0: Better music and more of it on Gippsland's Gold. If you have been glued to the games, the Sports Day boys will be all over those results in Sports Day next. Jared Healy, Kenny Hinckley, Sam Edmund tonight, joined by Daniel Hoyne from Champion Data. They'll be also chatting Tour de France, the footy and a whole lot more. You can give them a buzz. 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It's just about to open.
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16: Your forecast for Gippsland and the Valley this evening, a severe weather warning for damaging winds across east, west and south Gippsland, a strong wind warning for the central and east Gippsland coasts, a warning to sheep graziers overnight for cold temperatures, cloudy with showers and possible thunderstorm this evening, dropping to 2 degrees overnight. Tomorrow, cloudy, a very high chance of showers, possible hail, snow falling above 700 metres and winds west to northwesterly. A top of 11 degrees tomorrow for the Valley, 13 in Bairnsdale, 12 for Sale, Lakes and Orbost.
17: Currently, it's 12 degrees.
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21: Hello and welcome along to a Tuesday night edition of Sports Day. Well, after Hoiny tells us there was a ratings crash last week, he is back tonight to save the program. Looking forward to his thoughts after a one-week disappearance. But also back is the tribunal sitting on the Gallup case. It's an interesting case because ultimately what the AFL are doing indirectly is agreeing with what we've been suggesting on this program for years. And that is, you pay a price for the action first and foremost. Because in this case, there was no negative outcome. There was no concussion. Georgiades didn't leave the ground. So the brutal truth of the matter tonight is he's up there because of the look of it, the action. And so he should be. But others in this very same position, even though their action wasn't quite as crude, they've been let off with a fine, or even let off completely. Because the AFL have continuously inferred that it's not the action, it's the outcome. And it's the very reason that Jonathan Brown said on the couch against a barrage of those disagreeing with him that it should only be 1 week, max. And in some respects, he's got a case. So maybe the penny is starting to drop. Or it should start to drop, given tonight's experience, that this was a crude action and, yes, needs to be penalised. But so too many other actions that put players' careers in danger. Because it's the action that counts initially, not the outcome. And there should be a suspension for bad actions and bad decisions and an increased penalty for bad outcomes. Shortly, David Zeta from the tribunal will tell us where it's at. But also tonight, you can put down your glasses, folks. You can stop speculating and being nervous about whether or not your team is going to A, make the top 10, or B, make the top 6, and exactly where in that top 6 you're going to fall. Because tonight, the dictator himself is going to decide. He's going to tell us exactly the makeup of the final 10. There'll be no arguments. There'll be no ifs or buts. And just for clarity, Dan's not back. It's the devil's dictator. And it'll be Ken's 10 tonight. And that will be final. So stay tuned. It may help you organise your holidays in September. Devil's dictator. Not sure it'll stick, Ken, but it'll do for tonight. Welcome to you.
22: Yeah, thank you, Jared. Yeah, I don't know about the dictator, but something devil's is okay.
21: Yeah, I was just trying to work on one. I like the alliteration, but not sure it'll stick.
22: Yeah, devilish devils or something like that would be okay. A bit of fun. I'd like to think it's a little bit of fun, not so much the dictator. So hopefully that's what I can provide. So, yeah, well, I had a little crack at the ladder predictor. I don't know whether you've done it yourself at any stage.
21: Don't get into the predictions, but
22: it's
21: glad
22: too
21: you
22: hard.
21: Did.
22: No, I didn't want to really, but I thought, well, Ken's 10. We could have a little crack and see if I can. And we're going to do it in reverse order tonight, though, Jared.
21: Right.
22: You know, normally we build into one.
21: Yeah.
22: I think we all know who's won.
21: Yes.
22: So we got an understanding of who's number one. So I want to build the excitement. And what the wild card round has done is create some excitement. It really has created some excitement. And for the teams who are now sitting somewhere between, I reckon, 7th and 13th, maybe 14th, all believe that, you know, if some miracle happened, we can still make our way into the finals and give ourselves a chance to play late into the season, which, it's exciting for footy from that point of view, I think.
21: Yeah, and exciting for folks wondering about whether they're going to have to queue up for tickets, because tonight, Ken, you're going to tell them exactly who is going to make it. I'll be interested in your thoughts on the tribunal outcome. David Zita is there. He is the master of the tribunal. He's been good enough to give us a few minutes before this outcome has been delivered. Welcome to you, Zeets.
0: Hello, Jared. Hello, Ken. They've literally just gone to deliberate as we speak, so we should have a verdict in about 40 or so minutes.
21: So Adrian and Anderson is arguing for how many?
0: Two. He wants two, and the AFL wants three.
21: Yeah, I think two for me, Ken. I know Brownie went for one, but I do find it interesting because the AFL are, in many ways, this is all about the look and the action rather than any outcome.
22: Yeah, I don't mind. Look, I'm not going to, you know, really go to my deathbed on one or two. I think it's the action that we do have to stop and we don't need in the game anymore. And I think, you know, young Ty himself obviously said through his advocate, by the sound of it, that he's, he's willing to accept the two and thinks that, and I think that's a pretty willing concession from him. He could have fought hard to get it to one and try his absolute best to get it to one. But I think if a bit of goodwill comes out here and his admission was, David's admission, I assume, was it was action he'd prefer he didn't do.
0: Yeah, he said that obviously if he had his time again, he wouldn't have done it. It was a spur of the moment reaction that he had, because a lot of this, the evidence and Anderson's argument sort of centered on at the start around the broken thumb that he brought into the game. So he spoke about the fact that, you know, Mitch Georgiades has grabbed his thumb, and out of retaliation, he's grabbed the back of his jersey and pushed him back into the ground. He understands his retaliation wasn't fair, and it was something he wouldn't do again if he had the chance. He's called Mitch Georgiades and spoken. They've ended that on good terms, but and he understands it's a bad look. But again, they're using the thumb as part of the several reasons Adrian has as to why this should be two rather than three. So that has come into it a fair bit, just how much of it was provoked, even though it's not meant to be an excuse. I read earlier today.
22: Yeah, so he's actually had a, it sounds like he's had a pretty sore thumb, and he's and Mitch might have given it a bit of a whack or a bit of a knock or something. I don't know by the sound of that. And look, I what you've just said, David, I think everything's fair and reasonable, and his admission is honest. He didn't go with, oh, I just did it because I, you know, cracked the you-know-whats. He did it because he said, oh, maybe I'd copped a little bit of something that I didn't appreciate, and I overreacted to it. I think if he gets 2 weeks of that, I don't think there could be a person in the game who could complain that that's not harsh enough. And I think it's, you know, I think that would work out pretty fair.
21: It gives it some nice context, though, doesn't it, Ken? I know it's not an excuse, but it gives it context.
22: Yeah, it allows you to understand why a young man who's lost his mind for a second, and that's all it is, and for a couple of seconds he's gone, oh, that hurt, I'm going to give you know what, and he's done what he shouldn't have. And if he pays the price for that, I think well done to both. He's spoken to Mitch by the sound of it. You know, I couldn't say that, you know, if the tribunal gives him two, I'll be very happy with the outcome, I think.
21: Yeah. So it's you, you can sort of, you've got a second sense or a tenth sense, whatever sense it is, for these outcomes. What do you feel will happen?
0: I came in thinking it'd be two because of his guilty plea and remorse. I just think the harping on about the thumb may just... I know it's context. I just think that the tribunal might be inclined to lean towards the AFL and give him three, I think. But, again, I agree with you both. Like, two and three, I don't think the difference is overly huge. But, again, they've just gone to deliberate now. The five reasons the Anderson gave were it was a spur-of-the-moment reaction. He pled guilty. Georgiades wasn't hurt. It was out of character for Gallup, and three matches would be disproportionate. The AFL says 3 weeks is warranted to send a strong message that this type of behaviour is unacceptable. It had the potential to prejudice the reputation of the AFL and to bring the game of football into disrepute. So a lot of it's centering on how big a role this finger plays, the thumb. We'll see which way the tribunal lands.
21: Appreciate your time as always, Zoots.
1: Thanks, guys. Chat soon.
21: David Zeta, Fox Footy legend. Nick's in Dandenong wants to talk about Ty Gallop. Welcome to you, Nick.
2: Hey, g'day, mate. I just want to say, like, I know, obviously, you played a long time ago, but I don't reckon there's much in it. Like, if you've played footy in the last probably 20 years, it's a bit rich. Like, it's just a little bit of a... It's a bit, how you going? Like, you've got something. You might have a sore thumb. Who cares? Like, it's footy. Like, this is what's disappointing about the game. It's like, what do you get? I get my head punched in all the time. Like, who cares? Like, so, I don't get...
21: So you reckon you should get none?
2: Not none, but I reckon
21: that
2: maybe one. But
21: you're on the Jonathan Brown view, and that is bad look, bad action, but only one because there was no negative outcome. He'll be listening tonight, so he'll appreciate your support, Nick. Appreciate your time. Surely Gallup's offence was worse than Paul Curtis's. Not only more dangerous, but off the ball. If Curtis gets three, then Gallup should be five. No, that's over the top for mine, I've got to say.
22: I'm with you, Jared. I think he's made a mistake in a split second. He's made a bad decision. He's admitted it. He's spoken to the player involved. He's put on some context to why he did it. This is a 2-week suspension, and that should be more than enough. And that will, to the AFL's point, if that doesn't send a strong message to every other player in the league about these types of acts, well, you know where they'll end up, don't you, Jared?
21: Absolutely.
22: On Monday nights,
21: right,
22: you know where
21: the,
22: they go.
21: Right in the dummy bag.
22: They go straight in because we get one opportunity to see some stuff that right now is not acceptable in our game.
21: Mick says obviously it was an ordinary act and it's good he's contrite, but I don't think it was as bad as people pushing marking players into packs. Is far, far worse and has far greater potential for serious injury. Well, you never know with these things. I'm with you on the push in the backs. It is, it's got to a super critical, and I think they've got to get harsher on it, the AFL myself, and start plucking a few that don't actually cause the injury. 10 times as bad as Curtis. The Kangaroos are coming thick and fast. And Ken should be called the devil's advocate. I like it, Ken.
22: Yeah, well, we can. I'm trying to be the devil's advocate tonight for Ty Gallop and for the AFL. So we can run with that. We can have a bit of fun with that, Jared, for a few more weeks. And before I just become
21: just
22: coach
21: a coach. 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
13: It's time for Ken's 10 on Sports Day.
21: Righto, Ken. There's a lot of people wondering where they're going on their holidays, whether they have to stick around for their finals or not. Put them out of their misery.
22: Yeah, well, look, let's remember this. 36 games that I'm trying to tip, and I reckon I run it at about 65% accurate, Jared. Right. So,
21: but you're good round finals. You're a good round coming into August. So
22: yes, no, I've been okay the last couple of weeks. So I think the exposed form, and I think in the last four rounds we get teams who tend to put the cue in the rack. Yep. I think that happens a little bit more now. So look, from one down, we're going to go one down because we want to build the climax to the end so we know who's going to be or not going to be a part of the maybe the wild card round. So for number one, it's an absolute lay down. It's Fremantle. They have to finish top.
21: Yep.
22: They would have to lose each game by about 20 goals to lose top spot now, so they're not going to lose top spot.
21: I'll be interested in your number two because this is a very fluent picture.
22: Yeah, well, because of what I've seen last week, I'm going to stick with the Swans.
21: Okay.
22: I'm going to stick with the Swans. If they know who they are and they play the way they can play, you know, and the draw, if it, you know, again, we can't go through all 36 games, but I think they've got a draw that's good enough. With their percentage currently, Jared, I think that's enough to hold on to second spot for them. Because I think there's a big game coming up in a couple of weeks, and it's Brisbane and Hawthorn.
21: Right.
22: At the Gabba, and I think that's going to separate three and four.
21: Okay.
22: So I'm going to go Brisbane at three. If, you know, they have to win the game at the Gabba. You know, and I'm going to go, and then I'm going to say they're going to clean up the rest of their opponents, which is not easy, but they probably can get most of those games done. They will put Hawthorn in fourth.
21: Yes.
22: Which sets up a fascinating
21: sends them over to Perth for
22: Frio, and then Sydney and Brisbane, which is, but then there's one Melbourne club and three interstate clubs in the top four. So I ended up at five. I ended up getting Adelaide to fifth.
21: Okay.
22: Because I think they've got a reasonable draw. You know, they've got Freo away, but they should win their other three games. So if they can do, you know, they made me second guess a bit last week with what they did. But Oh, I'm gonna back them in and say they can get to fifth and get a home final. Then I found a way to find Melbourne in sixth.
1: Okay, I heard a few people saying they could possibly miss. Must have a tough draw. They've got a tough draw.
22: Well, they've got a solid draw, but you know what I've done? I've given them a win in my selection. Everyone will go, what for? I've given them a win over Freo at the MCG.
1: Okay.
22: That was a big game, and that's what gets them to where I've got them in sixth. If they lose that game, they could drop right down and, you know, be clearly part of the wire. I can't see them missing the 10.
1: No, neither can I.
22: So I've got them in sixth at the moment. Yep. That makes the Cats in seventh, who have got a solid draw. And that also depends a bit on this week's game. You've got Geelong and Collingwood.
1: It's a big game, isn't it?
22: Oh, well, Collingwood have got Maynard out now. And, you know, one or two, talking about one or two others. Geelong, I just seen a headline on Fox that said Danger mightn't play for the Cats. Yep. So,
1: he's no chance, is he?
22: No, I wouldn't have thought. And then you've also got Holmes already out, Stewart already out. So this is a massive game if you're talking about ladder predictor and trying to sort it out. Well, probably whoever wins on Thursday night, isn't it?
1: Yes,
22: Thursday
1: it
22: night
1: is,
22: the
1: yeah.
22: game. Thursday night, I'm doing that game. So whoever wins that game will probably finish the highest. And I've got Geelong finishing seventh. I've got the Bulldogs in eighth. They've got a big game this week against Freo over there, which is a hard game to win. But if they were to pull that one off, they could be anywhere.
1: Go
22: so this is why it's only a predictor. It's not an actual ladder. It's a predictor for those who are ready to nail me for what I get wrong here. And nine, I got Collingwood. So I get Pies playing in
1: nine.
22: You've
1: got Pies playing final. It's a big comeback from the Pies. Six in a row.
22: Yes, six in a row. And if they win this week, seven in a row, they deserve to play finals clearly with what they're doing. And I've gone and put in the 10th position, which seems like the reverse, but it's the most sought after.
1: It's the big one.
22: I've put in St Kilda.
1: I mean, the Saints.
22: I've put in the Saints. So that means I've left Carlton out. I've left the blue baggers out.
1: Okay.
22: You know, they've got to play, but they've got to play Brisbane down in Melbourne. There's a couple of games that are big for the Blues. And remember, this could be totally wrong, but as it stands, the wild card round. Have a weekend of football in Melbourne for this, Jared. Geelong versus St Kilda.
1: Yeah.
22: And Western Bulldogs versus the Pies.
1: That's pretty big.
22: That's a big wild card round, isn't it?
1: It's a big wild card round.
22: Well, that's a fun round of football. And for those who don't want wild card, you know, that's going to be a pretty entertaining weekend of football, I would have thought.
1: I was hoping you'd find a way just for the crowd to get Collingwood and Carlton going head-to-head in the first wild card round.
22: Well, I can't rule it out because there's too many games that are up and down. You know, they're a bit everywhere. So that's what I did today. So I go on. And then I was second-guessing myself, Jared.
1: Yeah.
22: So I went and done it again. And what did I end up with in the second time around?
1: Well, you haven't changed.
22: I ended up getting Geelong to sixth and the Crows to seventh if I just tinkered a little bit. So
1: when can you find a way for the Crows to make the top four?
22: Well, yeah, you can, but it means Brisbane and Hawthorn have got to lose a lot.
1: Yeah, okay.
22: So Crows probably should do. Worst case, I get the Crows on 15 wins. I get Geelong on 15 wins. You know, and I get, you know, that ladder, I get Hawthorn on, 16 and a half wins, and I get Brisbane on 17 wins. To make the top three.
1: We will be revisiting it on a weekly basis. Don't forget, folks, that Horny's not far away. But plenty of feedback coming through, Ken, on your ladder and also on this case, which seems to have really sparked some reaction. Disrepute, like I said yesterday, you can't move the list, Caterpillar, while I'm reading it. Disrepute, like I said yesterday, not a footy act in any way. Maniac act, injury or not, 4 to 6 weeks for disrepute. Well, he's not going to get that because he's only they've only asked for three. How does Gallup compare with Guinea on Newland a few weeks ago? Guinea a lot more forceful and just as much off the ball. Hi, boys. Has Chris Fagan done a favour? Yeah, it's moving again. Has Chris Fagan done a favour because he can bring someone in without dropping someone because he doesn't really like to leave blokes out? Has it done Chris Fagan a favour? I don't think Chris Fagan will be worried too much about that, Ken. I know.
22: No, not at all.
1: He's just thinking about getting his best team in. So now you're all going soft on Ty. 3 to 4 weeks, nothing less. They're arguing a fair period on this and discussing it, so we will bring you the score as soon as it comes through. But I was listening to Jared Whateley this morning, Ken, and one of the unsung heroes of AFL football is Tony Cochran, obviously the founding father of the Suns, or one of them. And he went to town this morning. This is what he had to say.
4: Everything I've just talked about is kind of really in context when you stop and you really look at who the real winner is in all of this, and it's Peter Vlandis. He is knocking it out of the park with the NRL. The mega TV deal speaks for itself, and there were plenty of people here in Melbourne laughed when he talked the numbers he was talking. Well, he blew us out of the water. The expansion that they've got going on, the way they're promoting the women's game is first class. You know, forget whether you like it or you don't like it. The way they're promoting it is outstanding. And it goes on and on. You know, one of the problems is the AFL commissioner sort of so Melbourne, so VFL eccentric that they're, you know, kind of drowning in their own bathwater here. But the NRL are doing with their massive new funding, their TV ratings this year are monumental, and they're making tough decisions. And, you know, he doesn't mind taking challenges on. You know, it's great to have a debate with Peter. He doesn't mind a debate at all. I don't find too many people in the AFL Commission that even want to talk to me, let alone have a debate. Maybe that's a good thing on their part. But, you know, I just think we're asleep at the wheel. And whilst we've been asleep at the wheel, everybody who they were ridiculing and having a pop shot at with Peter has quietly in the background for the last 3 years really gone about refocusing, reorganising. And here's a sacrilegious comment to make in the fair city of Melbourne. I think the NRL are now absolutely in front of the AFL as a sport in this country.
1: So a bit of bloodletting this morning from Tony Cochran. I want to ask you your opinion, Kim, because we've discussed this a lot, but clearly he's got some on the liver and not happy with what's going on with A, his own team, and B, with the AFL and the expansion. Chris Scott had something to say which involved you this morning, and I believe you're welcome down at the Cattery.
5: I guess is I'll be fine with that. I'll probably have to think about it a little bit more. Each to their own on that stuff. We've tended to be more relaxed with it. So there was an example, I think, when Daisy Pierce was doing some work with us but still doing some TV stuff. So I completely respect that some clubs thought it was inappropriate for her to be in their rooms. Have we ever pushed back on that stuff? I can't remember. The Tassie team doesn't even come in until 28. I have a very high regard for Ken, but respectfully, I don't think we're in competition for a little while yet. So, no, he's welcome. And as an extra long person, he's extra welcome.
1: Extra welcome, Ken.
22: Yeah, that's nice to know. Thank you, Chris. I appreciate the opportunity. What does happen, Jared, is I think I've only ever been in the rooms twice. So it's not high. And I was in the Frio rooms once. Actually, I was in Frio rooms and I was in Carlton rooms. So I've actually been in four times now I think about it. Carlton rooms after a victory, and I did Adelaide and Port Adelaide, who, you know, they know me well enough anyhow. So, and Chris is right. We were 28 before we're in the competition, and like the lights are going out here all the time. So,
1: yeah, I can see the lights.
22: Nothing changes.
1: Does Hutchie actually know that the lights go off and on in our studio over in Adelaide?
22: Folks, but I was really, I mean, I'm grateful for Chris to at least, if the opportunity ever presented for me working with Fox, that they would allow me in the rooms.
1: Yeah, bit of a non-story for mine. Calling it now, though, Ken, on the basis of your top 10.

0: Frio in straight sets.
1: Oh.
0: Frio lose to Brisbane week one and play the Pies that travel well and get the massive upset.
1: Well, anything's possible, Jared. We've seen, and I've been part of it, when top teams can go out, you know, top one or two teams can go out in straight sets. It does happen. It's not what you want to happen, I can guarantee you that, but it won't be a surprise. Because when you get to the finals,
0: yep,
1: it's a bounce of the ball sometimes, just a little bit of luck. And, you know, if you've got your best teams available and they go at it and they have four solid quarters, anyone can win.
0: It's amazing how the media and circumstances within your control and outside of your control can sometimes collide to come up with a week like Christian Petrarch is having and about to have. He gets himself with a loose 10 seconds. He regretted it, I'm sure, straight away. And then all of a sudden, guess who he's playing this week? The Demons are up to the Gold Coast.
1: Yeah, well, things... round four or five, whatever it was, Demons were still going okay, but Christian was pretty happy with his decision. Yeah. And now, you know, doesn't the game do amazing things?
0: Yep.
1: And, you know, you're never sure what the next turn's going to be.
0: Well, there's about eight people on the line, all texting through, let's get Horny back. Let's get Horny back. Well, folks, he is back. The smartest man in footy goes up against the Devil's Advocate on the other side of this. On Fox.
1: Thanks, Horny.
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10: 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Great to have you back in the building.
11: Gee. Ken, not much has changed.
10: Oh, ratings plummeted last week.
11: I must admit, when I knew I was having the weekend off, or you know, last week off, and then the news broke on Sunday that Ken's potentially going to get the job on Monday, and then my wife said, "Are you sure you don't want to go in and see Ken on Tuesday and just give him a bit of congratulations?" I said, "I think I'll still have the day off, and we'll see Ken 7 days, 8 days later." But very happy for you last week, Ken. No doubt you've received plenty of recognition and what have you, but well done. And I'm just glad that we still get to talk footy, because would you believe, I reckon I had in my close friendship and family group, maybe about 10 to 12 people go, "Will you and Ken still be on together for the rest of the year?" And I said, "Oh, absolutely we'll be on. Don't you worry about that." I'm looking forward to getting into it.
10: My understanding, and Ken won't confirm this, as he's already given you a contract offer to go down there as head of data.
11: No, there's far greater people out there than myself, and far smarter people out there than myself that Ken would know about. No doubt I've already spoken to. So, yes, now looking forward to seeing how it all evolves, Ken. So
12: he's going to give me the recipes, Jared.
10: I hope so.
12: He's going to give me the recipes.
11: We've got the relationship now, haven't we?
12: Here it is. This is all you need to do, Ken. Focus on these couple of things and don't worry about the rest. And he's going to predict the future. That's what he's got to do.
10: He's going to say
12: by 2028, you're going to need to be doing A, B and C very, very well. And that's what we're going to spend our time on.
11: Tassie is going to be our greatest customer now moving forward. So
10: I think it's a win-win
11: for everyone.
10: I saw you with Kingy the Wednesday after you burned us for a week.
12: You didn't notice that, Joe, did
10: I
12: you?
10: Did pick it up. I didn't want to tell you just in case you were more offended than I was.
11: Listen to it.
10: That's okay.
11: Aren't you going away for a couple of weeks?
10: Well, I've got a reasonable excuse, but... You had something up on the screen that looked really interesting, but you haven't discussed it with us. Something about tracking.
11: Yeah, so we're getting into the optical tracking world, which we've brought that into the AFL industry. Now we're starting to release that to clubs, have discussion with the wider industry, whether that be broadcast partners and what have you. So we've got a dedicated a dedicated AI and machine learning team at Champion, which is a team now of six full-time employees that have been working in this space now for the best part of 24 months. So we've now got access to optical tracking data where we're able to identify and track where the ball is at every second of every game at Marvel Stadium, as well as a couple of other venues that are coming soon as well. And from there, we're going to be able to sort of analyse the game in another layer, with the detail that we're going to be able to have. So whether that's, from a development perspective with players, we're going to be able to identify how they're actually kicking the footy and what's working and what's not, as opposed to just looking at it and going, okay, you're a good kick, you're a poor kick. Now, technically, you're going to be able to, rip it apart in terms of how or why they're actually not executing a kick or a handball. We're going to be able to identify, team formations a lot more than what we've been able to identify before, because we know where the ball is on the ground. And that might sound really silly to a lot of people out there, but that's no one's been able to do that before. No one's been able to identify where the ball is on the ground at every second of every match that we're able to got those cameras for. Now we have, and now we're going to be able to identify a lot more things at player and team level.
10: Exciting time to going back in the game as a coach, Ken, because clearly data, well, not so much data, but technology and AI are going to change through this next decade exponentially, where you're going to be launching a new club from the ground up.
12: Yeah, and you're going to have to be all over it, Jared. You're going to have great support, I think, with people who have that knowledge, like Champion Data, and also, all the experts out there who are used to and are using AI in a totally different way than we have talked about in football for a long, long time, probably clearly forever. But it's going to be fascinating to see where you take this, Horny. I mean, you said at Marvel Stadium. Is it going to be at all grounds, or is it?
11: Yeah, so we've got ball tracking technology available at the moment at Marvel, MCG and Optus Stadium as well. So Greg Swan, about 2 weeks ago on AFL 360, talked through with people around the officiating component, which is available through us and Telstra, that we're working in partnership with the AFL. That's available at the moment at Marvel. So we're working together with the three of them. That's not available anywhere else. But the ball tracking component is available at Marvel, MCG and Optus Stadium. So we're going to be able to do what I've just been talking to you guys about. The next stadiums that will come into play will be Adelaide Oval, the SCG and GMHBA Stadium. So we want to facilitate the main grounds first and foremost, and then work eventually to have every ground covered.
12: It's gonna be fascinating, Horny. We did try to get to the ball tracking a few years back, and we just never quite got to that position.
11: Yeah. It wasn't us. There was a few different companies that tried to, whether that be put a chip in the ball or and what have you. And there are a few trial runs with AFLW, but it just didn't work. Whereas this technology is, that's what's happening around globally with other sports, and it's now, sort of come into our code as well. So it's real sort of, for us, Ken, at the moment, it's real surface level at the moment and understanding the data and what it can actually tell you. So it's probably still another, 12 to 24 months away until we're seriously able to really rip it apart like we are with our current set at the moment. But as you said, it is something that as an industry, we're all starting to wrap our head around.
12: Yeah, it's going to be fascinating when you get that knowledge and you get that information over the next couple of years to see how much you can educate everyone, and not just the clubs, but obviously for people at home and people tuning in on their televisions to see, or radios to see what's going on in the game. It's like we're just getting smarter all the time, aren't we, with this stuff, and it only makes the game more entertaining, I think.
10: Give us your one thing, Horny, you think it could do really well.
11: Oh, I think at the moment, like I presented something around Jordan Dawson last Wednesday night around his time in position, and we've obviously got matchup data, but now because we know where the ball is on the ground at all stages, we're able to actually tell you we know that he's playing midfield, but how much of that midfield time is he actually spending ahead of the ball or behind the ball? So someone like if you were to compare Dan Curtin and Ollie Dempsey, right, for instance, they play 100% wing time.
12: Great comparison.
11: So Ollie Dempsey, we would assume, we haven't got his Marvel matches yet, but you would assume that he's spending might be spending 70-75% of his time ahead of the ball. Played 100% wing time, but 75% of that is ahead of the ball. Whereas Dan Curtin against the Bulldogs, which we've got his data on, you know, because it was at Marvel, he played 100% wing time, but 68% of that was playing behind the footy. So players that are playing the exact same position, but the role, totally different. So the Dustin Martin stuff that 10 years ago that took the whole industry 2 years to work out the role that he was playing, this will take you 2 minutes to work out the role that he's playing. So
12: you've got to get your matchups right then, Horny.
11: Yeah, absolutely. So it's just, and as I said to, you know, as I said to you, Ken, and I'll say it, you know, I've said it to Jared for years, our stuff isn't everything, but it's just there to help the overall decision-making process. That is, that takes into account several hundreds and thousands of pieces of information to make the final decisions. So
12: how do you go, you know, you talked about positional players and where they play their position. How do you go with actual matchup bases? Like from a champion data history that I could remember, there was matchups were really, really hard to determine how they're done and how do you actually code them today to make them more accurate?
11: So we have two people that are on every single game live at every venue that are tracking all 36 players on the ground at every stage and who their direct matchup is all the time. And I say to everyone, it is such a hard job
12: to
11: track where 36 players are on the ground. So the data that we tend to rely on more often than not, Ken, is the actual time and position stuff because it's we've got more of an idea. Are you playing defense, midfield, forward, wing, whatever it might
12: fair
11: be.
12: Enough.
11: But the actual matchup sort of thing, unless it's a really key position players are a bit easier, to identify. Taggers are a bit easier to identify. Everything else is a bit sort of, just take it as you would.
10: And if you've just tuned in, we're still waiting on the outcome of the Ty Gallup case. We'll bring it to you as soon as David Zita brings it to us. Righto, Horny, overall observations, and we're going to begin with the top 10 players. This will be interesting because Ken sent the Brownlow straight over to the engraver.
12: No, it's engraved. It's engraved.
10: It's already done.
11: It's hard. It's hard not to, and I'll explain why shortly. Why Nick is where Nick is on our rating system, but I mean, the overall brand. Yeah, you could almost throw it away. So we'll go from 10 to 1, like we do, from a rolling 4 week period. This is where everyone is at the moment. The top 10 players in the comp as of round 20: Jordan Dawson, number 10.
12: Mm-hmm.
11: Christian Petracca, number 9.
12: Oh, he's had an interesting week, hasn't he?
11: Yeah, he's starting to come down a little bit. Christian, he was 1 and 2 there for a little bit. Chad Warner is coming with a bullet.
10: He's flying.
12: Yeah, he has been great.
11: Number 8, Ed Richards coming with a bullet. Number 7.
12: Your man. Yep. Your man, Horny. You've been on him. You've always been on him.
11: Geez, he was good last week. Nick Dacos at number 6. Max Gawn at number 5.
12: Great.
11: Zach Butters at number 4.
12: Yeah, he's missed a lot. Doesn't go against him, or is it just an average?
11: Just goes the averages. Yeah. So you got a minimum games qualification. So Zach, I think, will eventually fall out by the end of the year. But at the moment, he is in there. Zach, number 4. Nasai Wanganeen-Malia at number 3.
10: Bulletish or not bullet?
11: He's game on the weekend. He almost rated 30 rating points, which is just ridiculous.
12: Was Ed Richards 32?
11: 32, right? 4th or 5th highest rated game for the year. Isaac Heaney, number 2.
10: He's dropped off the last 2 weeks.
11: And the great man, Marcus Bontempelli.
10: He's still
11: number 1 in the competition.
10: Champagne.
11: So that's where we're at the moment. I'll just go into just a couple of different areas if we can, because I'm not sure whether people will ask, what about Nick? What about Nick? If you go for the last 2.5 months of the season, Nick is number 1 in the competition. Just got to remember, this is not downgrading Nick. We've had him high all year. His first sort of 2 months of the season, his ball use was a bit up and down.
12: Yeah, it was a little bit.
11: So he was still rated highly. He just wasn't the best player in the competition.
10: Ukraine bad ball use.
11: But now he's just everything that he's doing in the game is just frightening at the moment. Just a couple other players over the last 6 weeks. I just wanted to just give a little bit of recognition to some that have actually improved their game. So Tom Sparrow this year, across the whole year, he's gone from 282 last year to 33rd in the comp. That's the third biggest jump we've seen in our rating system from 1 year to the next. So he's been
12: unbelievable.
11: Yeah, he has. Unbelievable.
12: And he's going to be a big target for, I'd imagine, for the Adelaide teams at least, but also his own team, Melbourne, will want to keep him because he's out of contract.
11: Yeah, absolutely. So a lot of those top 10 players there, a lot of them are midfielders. So just to roll through a couple of positions, just a couple of players just to recognise. So the top 3 key defenders in the game this year, Harris Andrews, Callum Wilkie and James Sicily. The halfback flankers, the top 3 halfback flankers, Nick Blakey, Bailey Dale, who unfortunately is now out for the year, and Lockie Ash.
10: What about Jarman Impey? Where is he on that list?
11: Jarman Impey is top 10. He is number 9 in the comp.
10: Not Australian.
11: Recency bias. Okay. Jarman. Yep. Having a very good year, Jarman. So top 10 in the comp. You're having a good year. Just he's had 2 blinders in a row. But this is a whole season campaign. Yep. A couple of the wingers. The wingers have really, we've had a few years, I reckon, Ken and Gio.
12: No wingers. I agree with you, Horny. Yeah. There's no good wingers.
11: Over the last couple of years, we've had a few, I reckon, that are going knock on the door. Like I've had, as you've told me for years, Ken, I've had an All-Australian type season. I'm not sure if there's anyone that's had an All-Australian type season. Like Harvey Thomas and Ollie Dempsey are our 2 highest rated wingers, but they're outside the top 70 in the comp. Whereas previously we've had top 30, top 40, top 50 wingmen in there. And the other one that I'm finding fascinating this year, I know, this isn't an All-Australian conversation, but the key forward situation at the moment...
10: Flip the coin.
11: Yeah, I look at the Coleman, and the Coleman's not everything. I totally understand that, and it's not everything on us, but what is it, 50 goals or 52 goals, whatever it might be, as a leading goalkeeper in the competition at round 20? It's only, 2.5 goals a game. So
12: 54, I think, is it, Charlie?
11: Yeah, 54. So, we've got 4 that are all pretty close together, Tracy, Gunston, Charlie Curno, Jake Stringer starting to drop away a little bit. He was high up, 5 or 6 weeks ago. So there are just a couple of...
10: What about my man Logan Morris?
11: No, Logan Morris's accuracy is... You know how the ratings work. They penalise accuracy. No one's had more shots of goal than what Logan Morris has. A bit like Miss Georgiadis that we spoke about a few weeks ago, Ken. Like, he's doing a lot. He's doing a lot
12: He's having lots of shots.
11: He's having lots of marks, having lots of shots, but his accuracy just hasn't been there. Logan's a little bit the same. Will Ashcroft coming with a bullet too.
10: Yeah. That's Zach Bailey. Plenty coming for you for Zach Bailey.
11: Last 6 weeks, number 1 mid forward in the comp, Zach Bailey. Okay. Top 20 player in the comp.
10: Darcy Wilmot, there's a few from Queensland coming hard.
11: Nah, Darcy's a little way off. I'm seat 1-0 in the Darcy Wilmot bandwagon, but you've got to be a bit realistic. He's a little bit, love him as a player, love him as everything. He's a little way off. So 4 weeks to go. We'll probably reveal at the end of the home and away our All-Australian team and the top 10 for that season. Just an interesting one just to keep an eye on.
12: Who'd you settle on with the key forwards, did you say, with your top rated?
11: At the moment, they're all Jake Stringer, Josh Tracy, Jack Gunston and Charlie Curno are all within 10-15 spots of each other. So that's
12: Tracy and Gunston are easy fits, aren't they?
11: Yeah, that's what I would have.
10: Did you give us your key backs?
11: Key backs, Harris Andrews, Callum Wilkie, 1 and 2, pretty comfortably. Okay. James Sicily not
12: Where's
11: too
12: Aaliyah?
11: Far behind. Aaliyah, number 1 interceptor in the competition. Ball use has hurt him. Yeah. He is top 10 in the competition, just inside the top 10. So, as I said, you're at All-Australian time, Ken. Like, if Aaliyah got on the All-Australian team, you're not going to be arguing. You're not going to be arguing with that. That's all.
12: They're hard to argue with anyone who gets in it.
11: Yeah, and I think that's all our stuff is when it comes to the All-Australian conversation, is more just to eliminate the howler and sort of just recognise some individuals and what have you. So different way to look at things.
10: Well, can you tell me the status of Ken's access to the computer?
11: Nah, Ken's got full access
10: full
11: to this.
10: Full access.
11: Oh, I'm in a good mood because I had last week off. I'm feeling refreshed. There's only 4 weeks to go.
12: I've got no chance.
11: Nah, you actually are, because I'm going to give you a 1 in 18. No, I'm actually going to give you a 1 in 15, 14 chance here, Ken. This is how generous I am.
10: 1 in
11: 14. To celebrate one of our own getting the appointment and whatever, we're going to go goodness pretty generously. Gracious. This is a lateral one. Total set shots at goal.
10: Yes.
11: This year, I always think set shots are a bit of an indication of how your offensive system's going. Are you able to generate the set shots and actually give yourself the greater chance? So Freo have generated the most set shots. Brisbane have generated the second most. Sydney have generated the 4th most.
10: Yeah.
11: Hawthorn have generated the 5th most. Who is squashed in between as generating the 3rd most set shots at goal this year? Which team is it? Freo, Brisbane, guess who? Sydney, Hawthorn.
10: Righto, folks, get on the line.
11: 1 in 14
10: it's a lucky
11: chance.
10: Dip. You might
11: One
10: ask who 14. Cares, but it's a lucky dip, but there will be a reason. We'll take a break.
11: Always a
10: on
11: reason.
10: Sports Day.
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11: 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Hoyne, there's a lot of people saying a lot of teams. We are short of time. Who do you think, Ken?
12: Geelong.
11: Going the Cattery.
13: Not a bad guess, yeah. G.
11: North Melbourne for me.
13: Well done, G.
11: Got one.
13: Well done. You're on the board for the year. Very happy with that. So I just wanted to go somewhere, because they are doing a fair bit right offensively. To be generating the third most set shots in the competition and to be generating the second easiest set shots in the competition. Tick, tick. But if you're a North Melbourne supporter, the summary couldn't have been there more in the first 45 minutes of that game versus St Kilda.
11: Yep.
13: 1-8, all came from set shots. So 9 set shots in the first 45 minutes of a game against St Kilda. You kick 1-8. That has been the issue, an issue all season. Yes, you got some other issues going on, but offensively there is a bit going right. Just take your chances in front of goal, and who knows what difference it actually might have been. But a bit of recognition, a bit of praise out there for North.
12: Well done, Joe. You got him.
11: I finally got one, but Cobram Estate will be discussing on the other side of this, Ken. And I believe that something is on the way to your abode.
12: Oh, no.
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12: Your forecast for Gippsland and the Valley this evening, a severe weather warning for damaging winds across east, west and south Gippsland, a strong wind warning for the central and east Gippsland coasts, a warning to sheep graziers overnight for cold temperatures, cloudy with showers and possible thunderstorm this evening, dropping to 2 degrees overnight. Tomorrow, cloudy, a very high chance of showers, possible hail, snow falling above 700 metres and winds west to northwesterly. A top of 11 degrees tomorrow for the Valley, 13 in Bairnsdale, 12 for Sale, Lakes and Orbost. Currently, it's 12 degrees.
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16: It is, and we've got full on footy for Cobram Estate. Cobram Estate's Australia's most awarded extra virgin olive oil. But David Zita has just connected with the station. Ken, Ty Gallop, despite us going into bat for a reduction down to 2, he's been given 3.
17: Yep. Well, it's the new game, Jared. It's a new game that we see and play, and I can understand it. I mean, yep. It's not totally surprising to me. I just feel like it's a little harsh, but yeah, if it cleans it up and stops it, well, probably that's the way you clean things up and stop them, don't you? You make the penalty that harsh that no one else wants to do it.
16: Yeah, I just think on the extension of this though that the sheriff should have a look at action, penalising action as well, as we've been saying for a long time. But let's move on, Hoiny. You've got some talking points you want to kick off with.
18: Yeah. So as I said, I'm in a joyful mood today after having the week off last week. So
17: you declare yourself joyful.
18: Yeah. I am. Is that okay?
17: Most set shots at goal.
18: I'm happy.
17: Well done, G.
18: We're here as a team. So I just think, yeah, we did this a couple of weeks ago with the Diamond Club and creating the Diamond Club and bringing Marcus Bontempelli as the inaugural member to it. We might actually have another one, if not two, to introduce or bring it along into that elite club by the end of the year. But also, it just got me thinking over the weekend, I just want to celebrate a little bit more greatness. That's what, you know, with what we're witnessing in this individual season in real time as opposed to, you know, potentially down the track. So I mentioned off the top of the show, with our top 10 players, that Bont is again number one. And if he maintains that, he'll be number one for 4 years in a row.
0: Yep.
18: So the great man, Gazza, did it for 5 years in a row in 2010.
0: Yep.
18: No one else has gone back-to-back seasons other than those two at going one and two. Mm. Sorry, at going number one 2 years in a row. So he's in absolute rare air, which is why he was, you know, the inaugural member of the Diamond Club. Max Gawn, with what he's doing at the moment, up until when Tristan Cherry decided to put a knee into Max Gawn's hip at the first centre bounce of the game 2 weeks ago, Max was on track to have the highest rate of ruck season that we've actually seen at the moment. And he's still in contention to have the highest rate of ruck season that we've actually ever seen. So all this talk around who's all Australian ruck and what have you, just don't forget. Don't forget Max, which I don't think anyone's actually doing, but just to recognise what he's doing at the moment.
0: Could the umpires recognise him?
18: You would like to think so. Mm. You like to think he might be a chance to get some some votes.
0: Could he win it?
18: But no, I don't think anyone's going to challenge Nick and probably Bont as number one and number two.
17: Nick and Bont look like they're a fair way in front, don't they?
18: Number two, number one and number two. Just want to recognise and celebrate what Nick Watson is doing at the moment. He's having the highest rated season we've seen by a pure small forward
0: ever.
18: In our 16 years of our rating system at the moment. So he's in rare air for what he's doing. Mm. So let's celebrate and appreciate what Nick is doing. The scary thing, if you're Hawthorn, or for the other 17 clubs or 18 clubs now, Ken, is that this guy's, 21, 22?
0: He's in his third or fourth year,
18: What's he going to be? Harris Andrews, celebrating what Harris Andrews is doing. So he's, again, the number one rated key defender in the competition. If he maintains that status, he would have been the number one rated key defender in the comp for 4 years. No other key defender has been the number one rated player in more than two seasons.
0: Well played.
18: He's on track to do it four times. Mm. A bit like Watson, he's still got plenty of good years ahead of him to just, keep going further on that. And lastly, obviously reward, everyone's recognising what Nick Dacos is doing at the moment. He's on track to be the first player in the history of the game to average 35 disposals and a goal a game. No one's done that before. it's just frightening what this guy. So we've got five.
0: Yeah,
18: history makers. Five players there that could be history makers by the end of the season that we as footy lovers are getting to witness and see it live for this 2026 campaign. It's quite fortunate, I think, the position that we're in with the amount of stars that we've got in our competition.
0: Great start to the second hour, Hoiny. Let's kick it off with Blessing in Disguise again.
18: Yes, I feel like we've done this a couple of years. Gee, the Blessing in Disguise. When an injury happens, a big injury happens, things can actually be okay. And before I get into it, not for 1 second am I saying that you're okay if someone gets injured?
17: Oh, it sounds like it. Sounds like a Jeremy.
0: Sounds like a Jeremy Cameron.
18: It is a Jeremy Cameron conversation. Right, so Jeremy, we can all recognise how good of a footballer Jeremy was, but we can also understand, just watching football, and he's not right. He's not right. Yeah. And I would have thought at stages, potentially, not just with Jeremy, but just with the superstars, that when they, it can hinder you as a team sometimes when you're just trying to get everything going because you know how good this guy is at his best. And we saw him go to halfback against GWS in his last game before getting injured. And it reminded me a little bit of 2024 when Tom Hawkins goes down with injury. And that ended his season. And we all thought, oh, geez, that's going to be disastrous. And in comes Shannon Neal. And they go on to make a prelim and they finish. They were in front of Brisbane with 2 minutes to go in that prelim and almost got to grand final. Who knows what might have happened. And since then, Shannon Neal hasn't gone out of the team, kicks five on the weekend. He's developing quite nicely. Jeremy Cameron goes out of the team, and in comes another kid in Jay Polkinghorne who comes in, who looks, I don't know, Ken, watching his two games, he looks like he's got some attributes at the moment where you're looking and go, he's only a 20-year-old kid, not putting too much pressure on
0: him. Good.
18: He reminds me, he's got the similar size and physique of a Logan Morris.
0: Yep.
18: Right, and I'm not saying he's going to be Logan Morris, but Logan Morris came in through Blessing in Disguise. He came in because there was injuries. There were late injuries. He came in, but there were a lot of injuries before that. Logan came in at round 8.
0: Yep.
18: He hasn't gone out of the team since. We all know and recognise what a star player he is in the competition. So
17: Logan actually played in the VFL the same day, didn't he?
18: Same day. Yeah, the whole Macca story. It's a folklore story for the rest of his career. Yeah. Extraordinary. Played two games of footy in the one day. Hasn't been out since. So, you know, you look at this and you go, sometimes there's a... And just looking at what Geelong do at the moment and now the change in makeup ahead of the footy. Like, Jack Henry is not playing as a key forward anymore and they're not loaded up ahead of the footy. He's gone down back.
0: Yep.
18: And they're back to having that mix that we've recognised with the Geelong team for the last 4 or 5 years. Yep. Of a couple of tools and then all these smalls. So Wiltshire has a good game in the weekend. Myers is back in. Close is back in. Manor's in good form.
0: It's almost a Richmond model.
18: So they've got that. Well, they've got that Geelong model that we've recognised, as I said, for the last couple of years. And their ability to be able to play the intercept game and be so powerful in the intercept game, I keep saying this, and I've said it on this show all year, if you're a Geelong supporter or just watching anyone, there's no one that's on the edge of their seat more than a Geelong supporter when you're watching them play, because how they defend is so aggressive. The ability to win the ball back between the arcs is something that we haven't seen from any footy team for 4 years, how often they win it back. Because that's where they value, and if they win it back there, they are so powerful. And Melbourne experienced that firsthand on the weekend. There's only been a handful of times in our journey of 20 years, 25 years, has a team put over 100 points on the scoreboard off turnover against quality. It's happened maybe 20 to 30 times. Yep. in total, but more often than that, that's against some bottom of the rank teams.
0: Yep.
18: Not against a top six team in the competition. So they are doing a lot right. They look different compared to what they looked like for that 4, 5, 6 week period where they were extremely tall ahead of the footy. It's just, I heard you on the way in, Ken, with, the ladder predictor. And I love a good ladder predictor because then I do it myself and I know I'm never going to tip 36 right. out of 36. But it's just, it creates good time. Whether or not they're going to be too far back now because they've dropped three of those games where they were in front with 2 minutes to go. I think they do.
0: Okay.
18: I think they do. I like a lot of what Collingwood are doing, but I think that they do. But just a bit of, another example to the blessing in disguise chapter, that is. If someone goes down, not the end of the world. Things can actually look different.
0: Happens in game too, doesn't it?
18: Yeah, no.
0: Max King came off injured, unfortunately. Naz goes to full forward. All of a sudden, Naz breaks.
18: Yeah, no, that's a good shout. So just, if someone goes down, there is a tipping point. I understand. No one wants their superstars out, but things can look different and you might benefit longer term as opposed to the absolute immediate.
17: Yeah, and Horny, with the Jeremy one, he was struggling big time for weeks. It wasn't just for a week. He was, that's why Chris put him to half back to try and get him going when he unfortunately got injured again, but he was just struggling to get going. And you bring some freshness in, and as you said, bring a bit of power into that front half. It's a different front half, gets their defense in order, makes their turnover game elite. No one's more scarier than Geelong when they're coming.
0: Ken, when they're going hard. I'm not sure if you've seen Hoyne's next topic, but I reckon we could do an hour on this on Talkback. You may give us one if you like, please, to kick it off. Don't know what you've got until it's gone.
18: Oh, you're right.
0: We could go for 2 hours.
18: We could actually just do this as a show, the three of us.
0: You got one for me, Ken?
18: You don't know what it's got until it's gone.
17: No, I haven't. I haven't really. I'm interested.
18: We'll go through this because I reckon Ken might have a couple of names that actually just come up to you. So the blessing in disguise is, okay, someone, star goes out and it's like, okay, don't panic. It's okay. I'm going to go the other way with this topic. I reckon there are some players this year and in recent years that go out of your team through injury that don't get the, we're in trouble here. They don't get spoken about until your team plays and you're looking and you go, oh, my God, geez, we're missing him today. Daniel Turner.
17: Yes.
18: Classic example on the weekend, right? All the talk was there's no Cameron, there's no Holmes. Geez, that's Geelong's two best players. And they are Geelong's two best players, right? So great effort by the Cat. But no one mentioned Daniel Turner.
0: Yeah.
18: He's so important to what Melbourne did. What does Shannon Neal do on the weekend? Rips the game to pieces because they've got no one to play on him. Justin McInerney for Sydney.
0: Mm, good call.
18: We all talk about Heaney. We all talk about Goulden. Yeah. Goulden, another great Warner. Call. Justin McInerney was the game's number one scorer involvement player for the first 2.5 months of the season. Mm. And the Swans aren't going to see him for, I don't know, what is it going to be, 10 weeks, 12 weeks, until first week of finals, yep, potentially, or last week at home and away. He's a massive out. Mm. Doesn't get the recognition, I don't think. Tom Barrass, when Tom Barrass was out of Hawthorn, we all talk about Will Day, we understand. Will Day's a superstar. But when Tom Barrass was out of that footy team for 4 weeks, they went 2-2 and looked like a totally different defensive unit without him. Since he's come back, they look rock solid again. They look like the team that can challenge to, you know, to potentially play as deep as they can. Jeremy Howe at Collingwood. I think when Howe's out, well, this is the last 2 years when Howe's played, they're 24 wins and 10 losses. When he hasn't played, they're less than a 50-50 footy team. They've won a lot of games in 2 years. Mm. They're less than 50-50 when he hasn't played.
0: Still underrated, Jeremy Howe.
18: Jack Buckley.
0: Yep.
18: I reckon. Jack Buckley's missed a lot of footy. You rattle off so many players at GWS because they've had a shocking run. Sam Taylor is an out-and-out star and up there with the game's best key defenders in the competition. But Jack Buckley, he's hardly featured this year in any footy. And you look at GWS behind the footy and they look gettable. They look gettable most weeks behind the footy without having their rock solid, you know, individuals there. Grind Myers for Geelong.
0: Yeah.
18: Misses 4, 5, 6 weeks through various reasons, trying to get his knee form, whatever it might be. Comes back in, you go, oh, yeah. Haven't they missed his connection? he gets the footy and you go, my God. I don't know, Ken, is there any?
17: I got one for you, maybe. Where does Mark Keane sit in this with Adelaide?
18: Yes, I raised him. I raised him to our guy. I haven't jotted him down. I forgot to jot him down. I raised him this morning as well, Kim.
17: Yeah, he seems like he's been really... I mean, he was out again on the weekend and they lost the game. Yeah. They didn't want to lose. The other one, because I'm in Adelaide, I can think about the Adelaide sides the most. I see them the most. Asava Radigalia from Port.
18: Yeah, righto. Yep.
17: He was big before he got hurt. Now, he may have won them 2 or 3 more games if he had been able to play alongside Alir a little bit more. And that was last year and again this year. When he's been, he was rolling both times, 4 or 5 weeks in his last 2 years before he got hurt badly. He was absolutely rolling and looking like a great intercept defender.
18: Yep.
0: I know it's hard to make a difference to reach your level, but can Dane Zorko be a man in that category?
18: Well, I had this chat about Brisbane today internally with our guys because I was just rattling off some names. We've got a few others there as well. And I'm sure the listeners out there will be able to text through theirs as well. But I don't know. I got to Brisbane. And I look at Zorko and I go, I reckon we all recognise just how good of a footballer Zorko is and how damaging he is.
17: Kick into the middle.
18: Like Max Holmes goes out for Geelong, Zorko's not there or McCluggage isn't there. It's like, oh, geez, they're big outs because they're just superstars. Yeah. I'm sort of looking at the next run below. Right. I don't know whether this is harsh or not, Ken, but George Wardlaw, I reckon, on the weekend.
0: Yeah, just a couple of nominations. Just
18: not being there on the weekend, and you're watching them, and you go, they're getting assaulted around the footy here. Oh,
17: he wouldn't. Geez. He would have made a difference.
18: Oh,
17: for sure.
18: Imagine if George was there.
17: Did you see that other text, Jared, that came up 492? And I agree with him.
0: No, I haven't got that one at the moment.
17: They said Kenny's hair.
18: Kenny's hair.
0: No, I missed that one. Lockie Schultz is another one.
18: Yeah, I agree. Yeah, Lockie Schultz. Like, you're a Collingwood supporter. This is where I reckon the supporter bases.
17: Yeah,
18: I reckon they know more than what sort of we do.
0: Yeah, for sure.
18: We're trying to be a crook, but you know your team better than anyone else does. Like Lockie Shields, great call. Hopefully he's back for Collingwood's sake this week, but just the role that he plays, you appreciate it and you recognise it. So, a
0: couple of people throwing up Errol Gould, and he's not the sort of player you're talking about.
18: I reckon
0: about,
18: Errol's like top notch where you just go, like Isaac Heaney goes down, Errol goes down, you're like, oh, geez, how are we going to replace that? Just the next run. And that might be harsh with a couple of players. You know, Daniel Turner might have elevated his game, but just he was the one that got me thinking about that particular topic on the weekend.
17: That's a great call, Horny. I thought no player more missed on the weekend than Disco Turner for their side. And, you know, they got beat by, what was it, 20 points roughly. Yep. You know, and if he stops like he had been, he stops 3 or 4 of those goals at least and maybe counter-attacks with a couple others. He was a really good call. He's been such an improved player.
18: And just a few of those names, Ken, I don't know if it's just the names or just... But a lot of them are behind the ball players.
17: Yeah,
18: this is just my theory. There's not any sort of real data behind. I reckon if you're going to have injuries to one third of your team. I would want my back six and back seven to be the one constant where they're playing together, they're settled, they know each other, and they're able to have, you know, that knowledge and understanding of, okay, you're going to go there, you're going to go there, we're going to be a little, and we can counter attack off that.
0: Ruben Jimby's coming through.
18: Yeah, yes, Ruben Jimby. But then seeing Melbourne without Disco on the weekend, it looked completely different with a few of these other teams, like Collingwood without Jeremy Howe. It looks completely different.
0: Mm. All right, Hoiny, you want to finish on with Sydney?
18: Yeah, so I was understanding that GWS have a lot of injuries at the moment. They've got a few, you know, different things that are going on. You know, injury's probably been the main one. But just I've always been bigger, more how you play as opposed to the absolute who you play. I reckon the how you play will take care of itself, you know, throughout the campaign if it's played in the right way. And you know, we've spoken a little bit on this show, like the whole industry has, around the Swans offense and how strong and how powerful it is, how aggressive it is. But is it going to hold up against the best teams in the competition? And we understand that GWS aren't in that top four, top five, top six conversation. But I think, and I'm still, you know, we'll still yet to see whether or not, you know, we're probably not going to see that until September, given the Swans, you know, fixture for the remaining 4 weeks. But sometimes I just wonder whether or not it can just be as simple as getting your contest and clearance game in shape to actually give yourself a proper chance to compete, defend, and move the footy against the best teams in the competition. Because this is just going to be really basic, so I don't want to really bore you, but it is just fact. Round 13 to 19, they were easily the worst clearance team in the competition.
0: Hard to believe, isn't it?
18: Miles worse than any other team in the competition. And that was off the back in that 6 weeks, you know, 6-7 week period of Brody Grundy giving them absolute silver service.
0: Yeah.
18: His ruck work is the best ruck work in the competition, and was the best ruck work in the competition in that time. The connection, the midfielders not being able to get out, the opposition being able to restrict, whatever it might be, that's a vision piece that, you know, no doubt the Sydney coaches would have gone to work on. That felt like that was the biggest issue. So the worst clearance team in the competition. As a result, they're giving up the most points of clearance in the competition. So their midfield, those guys, they were the main issue.
0: Yep.
18: In terms of not the way in which, I don't think, in which they were actually moving the footy. But when you're, you know, but when you're getting belted like that from clearance, good luck trying to hold up for a 6, 7, 8, 9, 10 week period. So to see that come back against GWS, and I understand, as I said, that
0: change
18: they're not
0: of personnel
18: the
0: at all, Rowbottom more exposure.
18: Good call. So good to see Rowbottom back in there. Like, Rowbottom's clearance work on the weekend was superb. Their ability to be able to just dominate the clearance situation, and more so the around the ground. The centre bounce stuff, GWS scored, Sydney scored heavily, but the around the ground clearance work, that was a complete domination. So if they are able to sort of have that sort of semi-resemblance, you know, for the next four home and away games and a finals campaign, I think then that then allows them to play the way in which they want to play, as opposed to being on the back foot and putting their back six, back seven under pressure. Not being, you know, disparate, but potentially their back six, back seven individually can get exposed at times. If that midfield group can protect them like they did on the weekend, I think that's going to be their greatest chance. Because if they win this game against St Kilda on the weekend, as you said on the way in, Ken, they're probably going to finish second. If you get a home final, and I'm not seat 1A on the Swans bandwagon, but if you get a home final, a home qualifying final, you've got to be some sort of chance in this campaign to have success. So maybe this is their start to actually get a bit of momentum going. Huge game for them, 1 o'clock Saturday against St Kilda.
19: And they'll get their handball game tested again.
18: Yep.
19: Because Saints will bring great pressure. I mean, their handball meters were back this week too, Horny.
18: Yeah, it was.
19: Back over 700, so they dropped off. I thought they'd gone away from what they were great at a little bit.
18: And I agree.
19: You backed that up with your contest stuff. But if they're good at their contest stuff and it leads to their handball game, when they do them together,
18: perfect.
19: They're just a better team.
0: Seems to me to be exactly the same issue for the Kangaroos.
18: Good test for Sydney. Sorry, Jay. Good test for Sydney this week, I reckon, against St Kilda, like you said, Ken.
0: I can't believe how badly the Kangaroos lost clearance on the weekend, both centre clearance and around the game.
19: Contest?
18: Oh, 39.
0: With that level 39. Of talent in there, it was crazy. Anyway, we'll move on. Who do they miss, Hoiny?
18: Yeah, so we'll quickly fly through this. So Tex on Friday night, fourth highest rated player on the ground, didn't get a vote. 3 goals, 8 score involvements, yeah. 16 disposals. Looked like he was going quite well.
19: Wouldn't have missed him if it was half-time. Well, after half-time, there was none of them there.
18: No, they
19: 71-point turn.
18: Oh, what about that? You can go on about that game. Seriously.
19: Keep going.
18: Tom Atkins, Friday night, second highest rated player on the ground, didn't get a vote. Good to see his pressure game back and was able to actually impact the scoreboard. Not much went right for GWS, but thought Stephen Cornelio tried his backside off. 3 goals, one of his highest rated games in 2 years. Toby Nankervis, got to give him a fair bit of credit. He's been Richmond's highest rated player for 3 weeks in a row. Their clearance game has actually turned a little bit off the back of Toby being there. There's not much going right for the Tigers at the moment. I just wanted to give their captain a bit of recognition.
19: Yeah, great. You don't want to be near him either.
18: No,
19: you don't want to be near Toby.
18: How sore would you be at the end of that?
19: Oh, no fun playing against Toby.
18: And what about Sam Draper? Fourth highest rated player on the ground, didn't get a vote.
19: Goal of the year, Jared wanted to take it off him.
18: How good. He sent a clock. He said, you want to take,
19: it off him.
18: Oh,
0: ran 21 metres.
18: Oh, who cares? Celebrate it. Enjoy.
0: How can you celebrate
18: it? Enjoy. We've got 4 weeks to go. Life's good. We're almost there.
0: 21 metres, he's right.
18: Has he?
0: Oh. Didn't know that.
18: No, Turbo Busters.
19: I don't count the metres, Jared.
18: 5-4-3-2-1 when the game was on the line. So 5 votes goes to Ed Richards on the weekend.
19: Yeah.
18: Nasiah gets the 4.
19: Oh, yeah.
18: Nick Dacos gets the 3. Daniel McStay, I thought, was really important the game was on the line, getting the 2 votes. And great to see Hugh McCluggage back on the weekend. Centre bounce time. Scary for the rest of the competition if Hugh is back into that form.
19: Good Turbo Busters this week, aren't
18: good,
19: he?
18: Very good. And then quickly to finish off, Gem and Horror. The Gem, Pies offense, spoke about.

0: and as a footy club for 9 years.
1: Good
0: scored
1: stuff.
0: 89
1: from the
0: points, 5 weeks in a row.
2: Tyson Goldsack in charge of offense over there.
0: Was he with you, Ken Tyson?
2: He was, but he's taken himself back to Melbourne and back to his home club of Collingwood and coaching offense.
1: Is he on the list?
0: That's their asset.
1: Is he on the list, Ken?
0: It's a big list, I reckon.
2: I don't know what list you're talking about.
0: And then the horror to finish. Unfortunately for the Suns, we could have gone anywhere with a horror. Oh, two Ford 50 tackles. Yeah.
2: Did you find it, Jared?
0: For the day.
2: Did you find the snorkel, Jared?
1: Yeah.
0: The snorkel?
1: It'll be on next week. They've got they've got 6 days' grace. Oh. Otherwise, they've hit the bottom of the quicksand. They need an 8-foot snorkel.
0: The snorkel. I was wondering where you were going with that, Ken.
1: Oh, you got to get on the quicksand. And he's brought you, along with Ken, by Cobram Estate, Australia's most awarded extra virgin olive oil, grown, harvested, and first cold-pressed in northern Victoria. Who's going to win on Thursday night, Horny?
0: I'll go the Cats.
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6: And the last hour of the program, as always on a Tuesday night, is helmed. He's got his hands on the tiller by Matthew Cox. So take it away, Smooth.
7: Thank you very much, Jerry. Good evening to you, Ken. 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That number, 1300 736 736. Our news headlines tonight are thanks to Nelson Irrigation, helping growers make every drop count. And just reiterating the news that's broken in the last half hour or so, Ty Gallop has been handed a three-match ban after pleading guilty to his serious misconduct charge. You two spoke a little bit about this at the start of the show. Now the verdict's been handed down. Have you changed your views in any way?
8: Jared, first.
6: No, I haven't changed my view. I thought it was a two or three. I was sort of thinking a two because of... He pleaded guilty. He accepted that it was a dud act, and I think that would have been enough to send the message. But am I unhappy with three? No, I'm not unhappy about it, but I can live with three. But it's a lesson for everybody, but I still think it's a lesson for the AFL. You've got to start whacking the action.
8: Yep. I think I'm not surprised. By it. I mean, if you want to stamp things out, I suppose this is the one way you can definitely stamp it out if you make the penalty harsh enough. I think it's harsh on the very first person to cope with it. But now I think, if anyone else, Jared, as I said before, if anyone else makes this same mistake and then they get surprised by it, as long as the AFL stay consistent with the suspension now, that's what I would say.
6: Absolutely.
7: Former Socceroo Kevin Muscat is set to meet with each of Essendon's final group coaching contenders as part of the Bombers selection process to assess leadership and coaching style. The four coaches that are in contention, according to the reporting going around regarding this, Mark McVay, Jamie Graham, Murray Davis and James Hurd. Dean Solomon, it is being reported, is still yet to decide whether or not he will enter the coaching process for the Bombers. What do you make of this latest news regarding the Essendon coaching process?
8: Well, I suppose it adds a little bit of quality to it from an outsider's point of view, from an experienced coach, a great player. So it doesn't hurt the process. It doesn't hurt anyone to have more experience involved with a big decision that they've got to make. And, you know, it's their decision, as I said a long time ago.
6: He's been a great of his sport, and he's been a coach on more than one continent. I reckon it stiffens it up a fair bit. I still think they could do with a little bit more AFL experience there, Ken, but you can't knock Kevin Muscat being added to any panel. It's a really good decision.
7: Would you have preferred him to be on the panel full-time? Obviously, there's maybe time constraints, which means he hasn't been able to be involved in the entire process.
6: No, I think they just get him in for the... When it gets serious, they've cut down their list from, 8 to 4 or whatever it is. So he's come in for the finals campaign, Ken.
8: Yep. No, I think there's nothing at all wrong with that. And again, now I have a different position, so I shouldn't comment too much on other clubs' coaching process. So if Essendon think that Kevin can add to it, I trust that that will be a good decision.
7: Braden Maynard will undergo surgery on the conjoined, or Jared, can you pronounce this for me?
6: Conjoined pes anserinus.
7: That's the one.
8: Oh, yeah, one of them.
6: Yep.
7: What is that?
6: It's a tendon that connects from memory going back a long time, the thigh muscles to the shin bone.
7: So rest wasn't going to improve his situation, Braden Maynard, so he's going to go under the knife and be sidelined for 3 to 4 weeks. The Pies say the knee remains structurally sound and that there's no ligament damage, so there's still potential for him to play if they make it through the wildcard round, but no more home and away action.
8: It was really interesting the way he came off the ground the other night, and it looked like he'd done something a bit worse than that, perhaps, because they said, I heard Fly talk today, and it was 3 to 4 weeks rest might be better. 3 to 4 weeks intervention and should be better. So they've taken the more accurate opportunity to get it better and fixed quicker. So he can actually play a part if they do make it to the wild card rounds. And you know, he's a pretty important player for him. You'd want to have him back. But connects, you say, Jared, the thigh.
6: I'm just double checking that. That was my memory, because the only spot that the thigh muscles connect to the shin bone is down just below the patella and through the patella. So I'm just going to have to go back to my studies. This is a bit of a rare one, and given that it's on the screen there.
8: Get your books out, because you won't have a computer back then. You would have had books.
6: I did have books, yeah.
8: Look through the books.
6: I'll go back to the books and come back to you.
7: I thought you were going to use...
6: Thanks for throwing me under the bus there too, by the way.
7: There's no way I was attempting it.
6: There's anserinus.
7: I thought you were going to use Chuck or Craig or whatever you're calling ChatGPT these days.
8: Yeah, what's his name?
6: I'm just your about friend. To conscript Chuck to give me some...
8: give us something.
6: Memory.
8: This is live radio, boys. We've got to get Chuck working.
7: Well, actually, the appropriate part to play now is...
8: Yes.
6: It's actually from memory. Latin
8: or
6: for
8: Chuck.
6: Goose. Yeah. Latin for goose's foot, formed by three muscles on the inner side of the knee, sartorius, gracilis, and semitendinosus. The three tendons join together to attach to the upper inner part of the shin bone, the tibia. So, it's all coming back to me now.
8: Yeah. Good on you, Chuck.
6: Thanks, Chuck.
7: I just missed that middle bit. Can you repeat it for me? No, don't worry about it. Logan Evans is going to undergo shoulder surgery this week, ending his 2026 campaign. An unfortunate situation for another youngster from Port Adelaide who's been doing a solid job this year, Kenny.
8: Yeah, he's been really good. He's had a really good year. He was a little bit off last year, I think, but he's bounced back this year big time. And he's a really promising young player, and they've got a great future with some of their young halfbacks. You know, you think about Josh Lye and you think about Logan Evans as well. Lockie Jones is not that old. So they've got, and I think Kane Farrell is also, I think I read somewhere today that Kane Farrell's also out for the rest of the year. So, yeah, they've been tested a little bit down that end of the ground now.
7: Yeah, really unfortunate. The injury list has continued to grow right throughout the year for Port Adelaide yet again. Our news headlines are all thanks to Nelson Irrigation. Don't let hidden pivot issues impact yield. Visit nelsonirrigation.com.au today. Now, last night you two gentlemen had departed us when Ross Lyon and Chris Scott were speaking on AFL 360. Just wanted to play a little bit of Ross Lyon and how he spoke with Max King yesterday. This was him on AFL 360 last night.
9: But we spoke today. He's really devastated. And this is a lot of the players we deal with. And this won't surprise you, hopefully. But his concern was he'd let the club and his team down. And shame's too strong a word, but probably embarrassed. And, you know, like, have you guys had enough of me? And I said, hang on here. We're in. So we're on our knees, but we're not bowed. Mm. And he'll do a full pre-season. He's in, we're in, his family's in. And he'll come because history's littered. And life, the context in life, this is at the low end of a catastrophe.
7: Ross Lyon speaking last night on AFL 360.
6: I thought he was great then, Kent.
8: Yep, outstanding. And I think You know, I can think back to my journey at Port, and you know, Sam Powell-Pepper.
6: Yep.
8: You know, he's done two ACLs. You know, in the last 3 years, so he's going through some horrible times himself, I'm sure. But you know, the one thing you know is that they'll do the work. The club would never ever do anything but care for the players, and that's what Ross basically said for Max King. And the other thing that Ross said, just to say this to players a bit, and I'll probably continue to say this over my journey, is football's the least important of the most important things in your life.
6: Mm.
8: You know, because for footballers, it's a really important part of what we do and who we are. But when you sit down and you analyse it, Jared, it's not that big a deal. I get it. We all want to be out there and we all want to compete and we all want our opportunities. But when you think of life in general, this is a much bigger thing to consider. And what Ross said then is that, you know, we catastrophise things sometimes when we don't need to, because this is a game of sport. Yes, it's sad and it's disappointing, but it's, you know, things will be okay. And I think that's what Ross was saying to Max. We'll back you in, you back us in, let's get to work. And, you know, and the other point was, it's happened plenty of times before where people have a horrible run and they do get back.
6: Yep, they get back and they find their best, and the good time's still ahead of them.
7: Yeah, fingers crossed that'll happen with Max King over the summer. 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
7: 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Now, two things happened during that ad break.
6: Mm-hmm.
7: One, Kenny and I sorted out something to do with his iPad, which was, took nearly 5 minutes to...
6: Are you on the way down to Tassie too as technical assistance?
8: Technical assistance.
7: Not after that ad break, no.
6: Okay.
7: But the other thing was that, Jared, you sent a bit of vision around to all of us in the back room and Kenny. Take us through it, well, because Jared, my guts are still churning.
6: And anybody who wants to look at it, do so, but do so knowing that it's one of the most horrific things I've ever seen on a footy field. There's Jamie Graham was a really top-line potential player coming through from the West many, many years ago, and he had his career ended by what precipitated the call for the sliding rule. And I hear a lot of people argue at times with their frustration with the sliding rule. Well, if you've got any queries about it, have a look at Jamie Graham, what happened to him, because that's the exact reason why it is in. He had his leg basically snapped in half, and he's in the news now because he could well be coach of one of the two available clubs, Ken. His name seems to be getting a fair bit more exposure as the days go on.
8: Oh, I'm sorry, Jared. I'm still sick.
6: It is crooked.
7: He gave everyone else a disclaimer apart from
8: Why didn't you tell us?
6: Well, because you're a big, tough, grown man.
8: Yeah, but I just seen a bloke's leg buckle like it shouldn't.
6: Snapped in half. It was
8: That was horrible. You're right, though. It's a sliding rule.
6: Yep. It's amazing how many close misses we get. But I think, was it Richard Osborn had one?
8: Osborn, yep.
6: He unfortunately had a bad case.
8: Do you remember Gary Rowan?
6: Yeah, Gary Rowan, for sure.
8: He had one up in Sydney, didn't he, I think, from memory?
6: Yep. I mean, it's just such...
8: Not like that one. That one was worse.
6: Yeah, it's horrendous. I mean, it's just... His leg snapped in half.
8: Should go back on that, Jared. We should go back to our listeners here and just start this segment again.
6: Okay.
8: Whatever you do, don't listen to Jared Healy's advice about watching Jamie Graham hurt breaking his leg,
6: yeah,
8: please.
6: Yeah.
7: We can't be responsible if your dinner comes back up.
8: No.
6: No, it's gruesome, but, I mean, careers have been saved by Adrian Anderson having the courage to bring that in. So,
8: yeah, and let's talk about Jamie Graham now, about the positive. As you said, you know, an opportunity. He's in both the – sounds like he's in both the coaches' conversations at the two clubs, which is great. I mean, he's you know, I think he was he runner-up to Fly McRae when he got the Collingwood job? So that leads him into, you know, Graham Wright having already been through a process with him. So does that make him more of a favourite for Carlton or more of a favourite for Essendon? I don't know, but it's just good that, you know, he's certainly worked hard in his career to get himself this opportunity.
6: Well, everyone I speak to over in the West when he's been assistant coach over there, they are just a massive rap for him. So it's taken him a fair while to push up over here in the East, as they say. And he's been around a few clubs now, but he's got a big CV. And from all reports, he's got a great mannerism and... be very surprised if he doesn't get a job somewhere sometime soon.
7: You've been in this situation before, Kenny, way back in the day where you go through multiple processes and don't quite get over the line in them. What would your advice be if he was to seek your guidance with just navigating this next little period?
8: Oh, I'd just say live and learn. I mean, I don't put any pressure on yourself or anything other than whatever opportunities you get. They're great educational pieces and they give you opportunity to be more experienced for the next opportunity. And, you know, that's, you know, my experience was that I did go through two or three before I eventually got an opportunity at Port. And then now I've got another opportunity at the Devils. So you've got to be prepared to go on the journey. And sometimes it doesn't always go exactly the way you want. You just got to be prepared to keep going.
6: Did you look too much at the list, Ken, and the opportunity to, you know, have success? Or is it just it's so tight, so difficult to get a job? You just go in and... No, you're going to have to rebuild most of the time when a young coach gets an opportunity and you say, well, okay, I'm in, we'll get there somehow.
8: Yeah, I think what you do learn over the journey is don't spend too much time on the list, Jared. I think it's more an introduction as to who you are, what you are and how you operate as much as anything, because that's what, you know, when you're applying for a job, it's more to people who don't know you, you know, and that's really important. And that's why I would say to anyone who's going for a job, just tell them exactly who you are and, you know, and what you bring to the table as a person. Mm. And then you can go into the coach part of it, because most times when you get the opportunity to be interviewed, for people assume that you've got some decent knowledge around coaching, I would say.
6: Mm.
7: You were right too, Ken. Graham narrowly missed the Collingwood job that was won by Craig McRae in 2021, chose not to pursue the West Coast role that Adam Simpson vacated in 2024, a bit of his history and backstory. I've got a little bit of time to quickly squeeze in the thoughts of Luke Beveridge looking ahead to Friday night against Fremantle.
1: As I said, you know, you could go through, you know, the whole team. But like any team, they're gettable. You know, I mean, GWS got them recently and that was impressive. And, but, you know, have they lost in Perth this year? I don't even know. So it'd be great to be the first ones to be able to pull it off if that's what the equation is. No one's infallible. So, and that's the way we'll treat it. That's, they're a really strong outfit. But on our journey, and I've been talking about our pursuit of growth, our pursuit of improvement, individually, through the lines, through the team, and we'll approach it that way. You know, off a shorter run-up, we'll prepare well, and we'll give it our best.
7: Luke Beveridge speaking during his press conference today, looking ahead to Fremantle Friday night over at Optus Stadium.
8: Yeah, well, he's building this game up, I reckon, a little bit. I just get a sense that Bevo's going for a little bit with the doggies, and you know, maybe he's going to pull the Bevo out of his hat and go, you know what, we're gonna motivate these boys. And I've been on the end of that a long time ago, so he's capable of getting them up and responding. So not being, you know, the first team to beat them over there, imagine what it'd do to the Dogs and they're into their confidence if they, because it's not a free swing. When you say it's not absolutely a free swing, but it's an opportunity where you get to, you know, lay it all out there and have a real crack. And if you come up short, it's not going to be an absolute total surprise.
6: No, it's, I can still remember Bebo's most famous game over in the West was, I reckon, when he lost round 22 or 23, whatever it was back then. and nobody gave them any chance of going any further. 4 weeks later, they were flag favourites. Oh, sorry, they were premiership. They were premiership winners.
8: They do know how to do it, don't they? Yeah. Sort of. They've done it before, so you know, I think someone in our back room would be he'll be thinking they can get there. Does he behave when he's over there, Jared? When he's talking about the dogs, do you notice?
6: Yeah, the moustache starts to curl up, and the eyelids start to batter a little bit.
8: Yeah, no,
6: gets a bit excited.
7: What do you think was the last item on our agenda tonight?
8: Yeah. Well, we knew it was coming for a reason. We couldn't get away from the show. It's been a good show. Hey, listen, tomorrow night, you know what?
6: What do you got?
8: I'm coming to you live from Hobart. I'm very fond of Hobart.
6: Yeah? I'm very fond. From Hobart. Will you have the full gear on?
8: I won't have the full gear on tomorrow night. I'll tell you what I will have. I'll probably have a coat on because it sounds like it's going to be a little bit cool down there. So look forward to getting back down there.
6: Yeah, and Darren Burgess is going to join us.
8: Yeah, great.
6: Another one of your advisors. How about bringing me a cap next week?
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5: Good evening, I'm Jamel Wells. The federal government says it's investigating the best location for a new oil refinery in Western Australia. The Prime Minister has announced a $4 million feasibility study. Australia currently has 2 oil refineries, one in Geelong and one in Brisbane. Federal Resources Minister Madeleine King says the study will look into where a third should be built.
6: That's why we're having this study, to figure out exactly what the best site is. But it is Western Australia, that's for sure. It may be the Midwest, it might be on the North Coast or in the South. So that's a sensible thing to do, go through different options as to where it will be.
5: Pauline Hanson has updated her parliamentary register of interests, declaring that billionaire Gina Rinehart paid for her recent flights between London, Rome and Sicily. She says Miss Rinehart also gifted her an invitation to a Dolce & Gabbana fashion parade. The One Nation leader says she paid for her own accommodation, meals and daily expenses. Ben Carroll has pledged to call a royal commission into the construction industry in his first act as the new Premier of Victoria. He's been sworn in as the state's 50th Premier after Jacinta Allen stepped down. An inquiry's heard senior New South Wales Liberal Party members sought financial backing from now federal opposition leader Angus Taylor. Former Liberal staffer Dylan Whitelaw has given evidence to an inquiry into illegal party donations. He told the ICAC a text about shaking down Angus for $10,000 probably referred to the federal Liberal MP. Mr Taylor is not accused of any wrongdoing. Harvey Norman and Latitude Finance have been ordered to pay $55 million in penalties for misleading customers. Jefferson Shaw reports.
7: Harvey Norman ran an ad campaign in 2020 and 2021 for products with no deposit and were interest-free for 60 months. However, the advertisement did not disclose a requirement to sign up for a high-limit credit card and pay associated fees. The federal court found customers entered a fundamentally different financial arrangement than promoted. Harvey Norman has been ordered to pay $35 million in penalties and the credit company Latitude Finance Australia to pay $20 million. Jefferson Shaw reporting.
5: In finance, $1 Australian buying around 70 US cents.
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5: Sydney Roosters coach Trent Robinson is dismissing reports the NRL club will re-sign Sam Walker to a mega 10-year contract. The Maroons' Origin halfback is a free agent from November the 1st. Gold Coast has moved on from a heated verbal exchange between Christian Petrarca and Leo Lombard during their AFL Round 20 loss to Carlton. Utility Joel Jeffrey says tensions have eased.
8: They followed up after the game and that's how it should be done, you know. Players cop feedback all the time throughout the game. For an older player to give Leo feedback, I'm sure, you know, you'll learn from it. They'll both learn from each other moving forward.
5: Western Bulldogs coach Luke Beveridge expects defender Buku Kamis to remain with the club next season despite interest from Carlton. The Wallabies are spending the week in Sydney as they prepare to head to Japan this weekend. Meg Harris has upset Molly O'Callaghan to win gold in the women's 100-metre freestyle at the Commonwealth Games. And in Major League Baseball, Australian infielder Curtis Mead has been traded to the Red Sox. That's the latest news and sport.
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10: Your forecast for Gippsland and the Valley this evening, a severe weather warning for damaging winds across east, west and south Gippsland, a strong wind warning for the central and east Gippsland coasts, a warning to sheep graziers overnight for cold temperatures, cloudy with showers and possible thunderstorm this evening, dropping to 2 degrees overnight. Tomorrow, cloudy, a very high chance of showers, possible hail, snow falling above 700 metres and winds west to northwesterly. A top of 11 degrees tomorrow for the Valley, 13 in Bairnsdale, 12 for Sale, Lakes and Orbost.
1: Currently it's 10 degrees.

Gippsland's Gold. G'day, it's Trevor Sinclair. Let's fire it up for Tuesday night with better music and more of it. One of the greats from Belinda Carlisle on the way right after this. A massive one-hit wonder. Steve Harley and Cockney Rebel at Gippsland's Gold. You've done

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0: Gippsland's Gold at Reckless. It's Aussie Crawl with Trevor Sinclair. Thanks for listening tonight. With Short and Monkey on the Morning Rush this morning, they were talking about flight habits and bad behaviours. There's a new list that's come out. One of the things I hate the most is getting on with my carry-on bag and not being able to put it in the overhead bin. What annoys you? Well, I'll tell you what, this annoys Monkey.
1: But number six, all right, is people who stand up the second the plane lands.
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0: Exactly. That's my point. Catch them again tomorrow. 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

0: Gippsland's Gold, playing better music and more of it for our Tuesday night together in one of Springsteen's biggest. Brilliant Disguise. It's Trevor Sinclair taking you back to the 70s with a real 70s anthem. The Hooks are on the way next. And a song that was a hit twice for Kate Bush as well. It gives that gold.
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1: Good evening, I'm Jamel Wells. The head of the Reserve Bank is warning interest rates could rise again to combat stubborn inflation. RBA Governor Michelle Bullock has delivered a speech in Sydney ahead of CPI data due out tomorrow. She's warned real wages won't increase without a lift in productivity. Ms. Bullock says the outlook for the economy remains uncertain.
2: While this makes the task of monetary policy more complex, our objectives haven't changed. The board remains focused on delivering price stability and full employment.
1: The Prime Minister says a new oil refinery in Western Australia will increase Australia's resilience. $4 million is being put towards a feasibility study for the project. Anthony Albanese says WA is the ideal location.
3: This will be, if it is successful, the first new-scale petrol refinery built in Australia since the 1960s. It would create a major boost for local jobs and manufacturing, along with our sovereign capability.
1: New Victorian Premier Ben Carroll says things changed weeks after he declared support for Jacinta Allen. Mr. Carroll has been sworn in unopposed as the state's 50th Premier after Jacinta Allen stepped down. He says she no longer had party backing.
4: The circumstances are a delegation, not made up or not including me, went to the Premier and told her she'd lost the support of the party room.
1: Origin Energy says around 900,000 customers had their information accessed in a recent security breach. The provider says it's finished the first part of a review into the incident. US pharmaceutical company Johnson & Johnson will pay almost $8 billion to settle 76,000 claims alleging its talc products caused ovarian cancer. The company maintains the products are safe. The deal must be accepted by 95% of the claimants to be finalised. Back home, a group of mayors in southeast Queensland are considering the future of air taxis for the state. Moreton Bay Mayor Peter Flannery says they want to be prepared ahead of the Olympics.
5: People thought electric vehicles and driverless vehicles wouldn't be a thing. They're happening now too, so we just want to be prepared. We want to plan for it. We want to get ahead of the game and not try and catch up later on. And with the Olympics and Paralympics coming, there's an opportunity to have that started here in southeast Queensland, and why not be the first part in Australia to adapt this and be prepared for it.
1: In finance, one Australian dollar buying around 70 US cents.
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1: Collingwood coach Craig McRae has put his hand up to lead South Australia's Origin team in 2027. The concept has been locked in for the next 3 years, with South Australia returning to take on Western Australia in Perth next February. McRae says he'd be open to coaching his state.
7: I'd be honoured if that was the case. Growing up watching South Australia play as a young lad at Footy Park on the silver seats and Kernahan kicking 10 goals, all those memories are really vivid for me and something I aspired to do as a player and was lucky enough to do that, and if I was asked to do it, I'd jump at it.
1: Tigers coach Benji Marshall has named Adam Dewey in the side for Sunday's clash with Parramatta, despite his walkout last week. Perth Bears have signed Panthers backup half Jack Cole to a 3-year deal. New South Wales runner Rose Davis has claimed gold in the 10,000 metres in Glasgow, Australia's first gold in the event in Commonwealth Games history. You're up to date. That's the latest news and sport.
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8: Your forecast for Gippsland and the Valley this evening, a severe weather warning for damaging winds across east, west and south Gippsland, a strong wind warning for the central and east Gippsland coasts, a warning to sheep graziers overnight for cold temperatures, cloudy with showers and possible thunderstorm this evening, dropping to 2 degrees overnight. Tomorrow, cloudy, a very high chance of showers, possible hail, snow falling above 700 metres and winds west to northwesterly. A top of 11 degrees tomorrow for the Valley, 13 in Bairnsdale, 12 for Sale, Lakes and Orbost. Right now it's 9 degrees.

Gippsland's Gold. 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It's Trevor Sinclair escaping to the wild, wild west with Escape Club soon. The song that started it all for John Mellencamp is here too, right after Roxette. Hello!

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0: name's Gold, the Wild Wild West. It's the Escape Club with Trevor Sinclair. 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

0: George Michael and Aretha Franklin, honey, you were waiting for me, with Trevor Sinclair, playing better music and more of it. And back in 1973, Stevie Wonder was almost killed in a car accident on his way to a benefit concert in North Carolina. 3 days before that, he'd released the album Inner Visions. I'll play you one of the greats from that next at Gippsland's Gold.
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1: Good evening, I'm Jamel Wells. The Federal Opposition says Australia will need to drill for more oil if a proposed new refinery is to succeed. The Federal Government will fund a feasibility study into building a new facility in Western Australia. It would be the first new oil refinery in Australia since the 1960s. Liberal leader Angus Taylor says environmental protections will need to be stripped back to make it viable.
2: We do want to see more fuel self-sufficiency in this country, but that means you've got to get the full suite of policies right. You've got to be prepared to dig and drill and approve. This government's brought in an Environment Protection Act, which is making it harder to drill.
1: Prime Minister Anthony Albanese has congratulated Ben Carroll on becoming the new Premier of Victoria. Mr Carroll has been sworn in as the state's 50th Premier after Jacinta Allen stepped down. Anthony Albanese has wished the outgoing Premier well.
3: She's someone who can be proud, I think, of her achievements over a long period of time, and I wish her well for her future. This will have been a very difficult day.
1: The Commonwealth has settled a workplace lawsuit that threatened to reopen the fallout from the Brittany Higgins saga. The proceedings were launched by Fiona Brown, Chief of Staff to former Liberal Minister Linda Reynolds. Ms Brown alleged former Prime Minister Scott Morrison failed to let her defend herself against allegations of a political cover-up. The terms of the settlement are confidential. A former Melbourne organised crime kingpin who was deported has been jailed for life in Iraq. Iraqi authorities say Kazem Hamad imported large quantities of drugs into Iraq and Australia. He's been a key person of interest in the firebombing of Victorian tobacco shops and businesses. Three teenagers have been charged over a stabbing at Newtown in Sydney's Inner West. A 17-year-old boy has multiple wounds to his head and back. An 18-year-old man previously charged is before the courts. A Queensland woman has been charged with serious animal cruelty. Kate Carlisle reports.
4: Police investigating the welfare of animals attended a rural property in Tara last week. Officers allegedly discovered around 120 animals, including 32 dogs, 18 goats and 16 cats, along with chickens, budgies and other birds, guinea pigs and a pet rat. The animals were provided with immediate care and arrangements made for their ongoing welfare. A 48-year-old woman has been charged with one count of serious animal cruelty and will appear in Chinchilla Magistrates Court next month. Kate Carlisle reporting.
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1: better. Three Australian athletes have qualified for the men's 800-metre semi-finals at the Commonwealth Games. Peter Boll, Peyton Craig and Luke Boys are through to the next round. Boll snatched first place in a thrilling down-to-the-wire heat. The middle-distance runner admitted afterwards he had pre-race jitters.
6: You've got the country on your back, you've got the family on your back, so you just, I guess, internalise everything, but disappears as soon as you're on the track, so it's nice to finally get in.
1: That audio thanks to Channel 7. Collingwood coach Craig McRae says plans are in place to help Nick Dacos in Thursday's clash against Geelong. Dacos will be tagged by Cats specialist Asheen Mullen. Disgruntled NRL player Adam Dewey is back into the West Tigers team for Sunday's clash with Parramatta. That's news and sport.
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9: Your forecast for Gippsland and the Valley this evening, a severe weather warning for damaging winds across east, west and south Gippsland, a strong wind warning for the central and east Gippsland coasts, a warning to sheep graziers overnight for cold temperatures, cloudy with showers and possible thunderstorm this evening, dropping to 2 degrees overnight. Tomorrow, cloudy, a very high chance of showers, possible hail, snow falling above 700 metres and winds west to northwesterly. A top of 11 degrees tomorrow for the Valley, 13 in Bairnsdale, 12 for Sale, Lakes and Orbost.
7: Right now it's 7 degrees.
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0: Gippsland's Gold and Bring Me Some Water. It's Melissa Etheridge with Trevor Sinclair. Thanks for joining me tonight. Halfway through the Commonwealth Games with day five, and this morning on the Morning Rush, Sean and Monkey started doing a little reminiscing about Aussie swimmers and their nicknames from a while back. It prompted Monkey to test Sean.
1: Ian Thorpe was easy. What was
2: Thorpedo?
1: Thorpedo. Susie O'Neill.
2: Madam Butterfly.
1: Well done. Kieran Perkins.
2: Milkman. No, I know he loved his milk. Perkins. I know he used to write his name on the milk. Geez, do you remember those ads?
1: Yeah, that's right. Superfish, he was
2: Superfish, okay.
1: Now, I never knew that Michael Klim, you know, the baldy.
2: Yeah.
1: Michael, I didn't know he was called the lawnmower.
2: No, I didn't know that.
0: No, I didn't know that either. Catch the best bits. 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

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Stuffing on my feet, shuffling to the street, asking people, what's the matter with you, boy?

0: Gippsland's Gold, part of the Ace Radio Network.
1: Good evening, I'm Jamel Wells. The West Australian Greens have criticised a plan to build a new oil refinery in the state. Prime Minister Anthony Albanese has announced a $4 million feasibility study for the plan. He says it will help reduce reliance on foreign fuel imports. Greens member Sophie McNeill says it isn't a long-term solution.
2: What this is actually about is the Prime Minister and the Premier trying to make it look like they're doing something just before petrol is about to get really expensive. So they're up there playing in their high-vis and their helmets, trying to make it look like they're helping everyone, whereas actually what they should be doing is helping industry get off diesel and get onto renewables, because that's how you get energy security.
1: A senior Labor figure says a leadership change in Victoria is the only way to avoid a complete wipeout at this year's election. Ben Carroll has been sworn in as the state's 50th Premier after Jacinta Allen stepped down. The change follows recent polling showing dissatisfaction with Miss Allen had reached record levels. Former federal Labor leader Bill Shorten has told the ABC Mr. Carroll is the right man to turn the ship around.
3: As much as people don't want to hear this in Labor, I think they were facing extinction level results worse than 1992 when Jeff Kennett wiped out Labor. Having said that, I think he can move them from the low 20s to at least into the mid 30s. But I know Ben, he's a fighter.
1: Pauline Hanson has updated her parliamentary register of interests, declaring that billionaire Gina Rinehart paid for recent flights between London, Rome and Sicily. She says Miss Rinehart also gifted her an invitation to a Dolce & Gabbana fashion parade. The One Nation leader says she paid for her own accommodation, meals and daily expenses. A man's been fatally stabbed at Gosford on the New South Wales Central Coast. Emergency crews called just after 7 p.m. treated the 22-year-old before he was taken to hospital. He died a short time later. A crime scene has been set up. Harvey Norman and Latitude Finance have been ordered to pay $55 million in penalties for misleading customers. Jefferson Shaw reports.
4: Harvey Norman ran an ad campaign in 2020 and 2021 for products with no deposit and were interest-free for 60 months. However, the advertisement did not disclose a requirement to sign up for a high-limit credit card and pay associated fees. The federal court found customers entered a fundamentally different financial arrangement than promoted. Harvey Norman has been ordered to pay $35 million in penalties and the credit company Latitude Finance Australia to pay $20 million. Jefferson Shaw reporting.
1: And a 7.1 magnitude earthquake in Japan's southern Kumamoto prefecture has knocked out power to thousands of homes. People are trapped in a partially collapsed shopping mall. In finance, one Australian dollar buying around 70 US cents.
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1: better. Australia remains on top of the Commonwealth Games medal tally, boasting 59, including 26 gold. Day 5 is already delivering, with 3 Aussie athletes charging into the men's 800-metre semi-finals. Sydney Roosters coach Trent Robinson is dismissing reports the NRL club will re-sign Sam Walker to a mega 10-year contract. The Maroons' Origin halfback is a free agent from November the 1st. Western Bulldogs coach Luke Beveridge expects defender Buku Kamis to remain with the club next season, despite some interest from Carlton. You're up to date. That's the latest news and sport.
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8: Your forecast for Gippsland and the Valley this evening, a severe weather warning for damaging winds across east, west and south Gippsland, a strong wind warning for the central and east Gippsland coasts, a warning to sheep graziers overnight for cold temperatures, cloudy with showers and possible thunderstorm this evening, dropping to 2 degrees overnight. Tomorrow, cloudy, a very high chance of showers, possible hail, snow falling above 700 metres and winds west to northwesterly. A top of 11 degrees tomorrow for the Valley, 13 in Bairnsdale, 12 for Sale, Lakes and Orbost.
9: Currently it's 6 degrees.

Gippsland's Gold. We're at a bit of music and more of it for your Tuesday night. It's Trevor Sinclair. I've got Martha Davis coming up with the Motels. One of the greats from the Bangles. After this, the legendary Pink Floyd and Money at Gippsland's Gold.

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0: Gippsland's Gold, AC/DC, Who Made Who, winding down my night with you. The forecast for Wednesday, cloudy, a high chance of showers in East Gippsland, snow above 800 metres and a gold one, 5 to 13 through the area. Even a little bit more chilly with topping out around that 6 to 12 degree mark for the west and south. Cloudy, morning and afternoon showers, possible small hail near the coast and snow above 700 metres. Hope it's a good day for you.
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1: Hello, I'm Nelson Scott. The head of the Reserve Bank is warning interest rates could rise again to combat stubborn inflation. RBA Governor Michelle Bullock has delivered a speech in Sydney ahead of CPI data due out on Wednesday. She warns real wages won't increase without a lift in productivity. Ms. Bullock says the outlook for the economy remains uncertain.
2: While this makes the task of monetary policy more complex, our objectives haven't changed. The board remains focused on delivering price stability and full employment.
1: Prime Minister Anthony Albanese has congratulated Ben Carroll on becoming the new Premier of Victoria. Mr. Carroll has been sworn in as the state's 50th Premier after Jacinta Allen stepped down. Anthony Albanese has wished the outgoing Premier well.
3: She's someone who can be proud, I think, of her achievements over a long period of time, and I wish her well for her future. This will have been a very difficult day.
1: The Commonwealth has settled a workplace lawsuit that threatened to reopen the fallout from the Brittany Higgins saga. The proceedings were launched by Fiona Brown, Chief of Staff to former Liberal Minister Linda Reynolds. Ms. Brown alleged former Prime Minister Scott Morrison failed to let her defend herself against allegations of a political cover-up. The terms of the settlement remain confidential. A man's died after being stabbed on the New South Wales Central Coast. Jamel Wells reports.
4: Emergency crews called to Gosford overnight found an injured 22-year-old man. He was treated by paramedics before being taken to hospital but died a short time later. A crime scene has been set up. Police are urging anyone with information about the incident to come forward. Jamel Wells reporting.
1: A former Melbourne organised crime kingpin who was deported has been sentenced to life in jail in Iraq. Iraqi authorities say Kazem Hamad imported large quantities of drugs into Iraq and Australia. He's been a key person of interest in the firebombing of Victorian tobacco shops and businesses. Three teenagers have been charged over a stabbing at Newtown in Sydney's Inner West. A 17-year-old boy suffered multiple wounds to his head and back on Saturday. An 18-year-old man previously charged with affray is before the courts. A Queensland woman's been charged with animal cruelty after police found 119 animals on a property. Dogs, cats, goats, chickens, birds, guinea pigs and rodents have been assessed and given care. The 48-year-old will face court next month. US pharmaceutical company Johnson & Johnson will pay almost $8 billion to settle 76,000 claims alleging its talc products caused ovarian cancer. The company maintains the products are safe. The deal must be accepted by 95% of the claimants to be finalised.
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1: better. Australian boxer Jai Dixon is guaranteed at least a Commonwealth Games bronze medal. The 21-year-old has won the men's 55 kilos quarterfinal in Glasgow after slugging it out with his older opponent from Bangladesh. On the track, three Australian athletes have qualified for the men's 800-metre semi-finals, among them Peter Bowl, who snatched first place in a thrilling down-to-the-wire heat. He admits to having some nerves heading into the race.
6: You got the country on your back, you got the family on your back, so you just internalise everything, but disappears as soon as you're on the track, so it's nice to finally get in.
1: 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Disgruntled NRL player Adam Dewey is back into the West Tigers team for Sunday's clash with Parramatta. Coach Benji Marshall has named him in his preferred position of halfback.
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17: Your forecast for Gippsland and the valley today: a warning to sheep graziers for cold temperatures this morning, a gale warning in effect for the central and east Gippsland coasts, a strong wind warning for the Gippsland lakes today, cloudy with showers about, possible hail and snow falling above 700 metres, winds west to northwesterly 25 to 35 k's an hour. Tomorrow, cloudy with a high chance of showers, a top of 11. Today, a top of 11 for the valley, 13 in Bairnsdale, 12 the top for Sale, Lakes and Orbost.
18: Right now it's 5 degrees.
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0: The gang is all here wherever you are, right across Australia, the Ace Radio Network, the good people in Adelaide and Perth, 3RW here in Melbourne. Morning.
1: Be softly
0: hum. How you doing?
1: The city wakes.

have a dear friend with the quote, gee, you can go off people quick, can't you? Lots of things that we have to talk about between now through into the wee small hours, as Keith used to say, a brand.

0: Hello, hello, hello, hello. Would you like to come and play? Sure you would. Come and join us, 133-693, because we're in a playful mood this morning. Lots of things happening here in the great state of Victoria. Just in case you missed it, one in, new one in. Sorry, one out, new one in. 133-693. For those in Western Australia playing a bit of catch-up footy, nice to have you on board. You can be part of the program. You just dial your normal talkback number to be part of it, 133-882. Rest of 133-693. We love the text line. That's what it's all about. Those great text. Well, it's not all about. It's a very important part of the text. 0477-693-693. And thank you to Dennis Walter, previous program here on 3AW. For those knocking off work from 5AA and also 6PR in Perth, hello to you and thank you for your contribution. We love your work. The ACE Radio Network have joined us as well, right across Victoria into southern New South Wales. Jay, anybody else with us to your knowledge at this stage?
1: No, we do have some of our regulars, but loved hearing from new callers.
0: We do. It's a very good point. We love hearing from newbies. So if you'd like to be a newbie, this is how it works. You pick up the phone. And let's, for example, pretend that I'm a newbie and I've never called the program in the past. So I pick up the dog and bone, dial 133-693, ring, ring, ring, and you pick it up, Jay, and you say...
1: Hello, are you a newbie?
2: Hello, I'm a newbie.
1: Oh, hello, newbie.
2: My name's Wayne Newbie.
1: Wayne Newbie.
2: Wayne Newbie. I'm a newbie. Can I be a newbie? I used to like the old Tony program. Don't like the new bloke as much, but he's doing okay. How long's he been there now?
1: Oh, look, he's been here for... I can't count on three hands.
2: No, nearly 3 years you've been getting away with it. Not as good as the old Tone, but, you know, doing okay.
0: Funny, because we still get texts about that, you know. One in particular here says, Tony, loved the program. Really enjoyed the days with old Tony and Woody. But the contribution greatly appreciated. Spider, thank you. G'day, Dan. When Tony comes on, can you ask him when Nathan will be in the program? Nathan's on leave this week. He's on a special course. You know, they have ongoing training about how to fly those massive jets that he does. So part of that is taking place this week. He will discuss it all next week when he rejoins us. We've cleared the lines. You'll get through straight away. On a interesting note, I mean, we've got to talk about how we feel, particularly in Victoria, about a change of... what's the mood of the meeting around that? How do you think it's all going to work out? 133-693. I was listening to Dennis, and I love Dennis's program here on 3AW, and why would you not? They had a great topic earlier about those great artists, bands, entertainment people, if you like, that you loved. You always knew you loved them, but you just never got to see them live. For example, for me, it would be Sinatra. Now, I'm probably a latecomer to Sinatra in the sense that he was well and truly gone before I really fell in love with how good Sinatra was. Has anybody in the program right across Australia ever been in Scouts? Scouts, you may have been in Brownies, you may have been a Girl Guide, you may have been a Scout leader. I want to find out which Scout you're in, which Scout group you're in. For me, First Camberwell South. Just directly on Glen Iris Road, opposite the Ferndale Park. What was we were talking about buses a few weeks ago. Was the driver bus lines, and they were on the other side of Ferndale Park, and that's where the Scout Hall was as well. And if I said to you, when you think about the hardest choice you've ever had to make, most difficult choice you've ever had to make, hope it was joyful, but you had to make the decision and it turned out to be the right one, or maybe not, what would that be? 133-693. If you ring through now, you've got it all pretty much to yourself. Come and join us. Artie, good morning and welcome to the program, Artie. It's good to know that you're always there, old son.
3: Good morning, Tony Mack and Jay. A bit of sad news for Carly Simon. She's got Parkinson's disease.
0: Oh, another one. I didn't know that. Was that just pronounced today? Artie, she's just brilliant, Carly.
3: Yeah, you're so vain. Anyway, I wanted to ask you, when you went to the Great Ocean Road, did you find it was a long way to the top to find a Chico Roll?
0: Well, yeah, because we're going to talk about Chico Rolls. Do you know the history of Chico Roll in Australia?
3: Not really. We still find them in Coles, a four packet for about, what are they, $7.50, $5.50. They jump up and down.
0: They tend
3: to. I heard you talking to Dennis about it.
0: Yeah. The Chico roll was actually invented by a very well-known Chinese person by the name of Frank McEnroe. His name was Frank McEnroe, but it was inspired by the Chinese spring roll, first sold. What year do you reckon we got the Chico roll? Ballpark.
3: I don't know.
0: 1951, the Chico roll. Despite not actually having any chicken in it, it was called the chicken roll at the start, and then it became the Chico roll. And you know, you can't beat the roll.
3: What was the last price you paid for a Chico roll if you've had one?
0: Oh, about 25 cents.
3: And you haven't had one since?
0: Yeah. Are they amazing still?
3: Yeah, they're great. You know, you can still buy the four packet in Coles, but when you get them at a fish and chip shop, you'll probably pick them up for $1.75, $1.52, depends where you go, which shop, and so on.
0: So sometimes we go to those shopping centres and you see them sitting in the Bay Marie, and I don't know how long they actually sit in the Bay Marie, but I'm thinking from probably just before lunchtime. And as you look at the mid-afternoon or 4 o'clock, you know, late afternoon, you go, I'm not too sure that I really want to try that particular Chico roll.
3: Well, I wouldn't either if it's sitting there all day or days, whatever.
0: Maybe we should. Maybe we should have a Chico roll tasting at some point, Jay, on the program. Artie, God bless your heart and soul. Look after yourself. We'll talk a bit later on. Hey, just keep an eye on those petrol prices for us too, because I think there's going to be a movement in the coming days, if not earlier. David Mount Waverley, morning, David.
4: Morning, brother. How are you?
0: Scale of 1 to 10, sitting on a 9.2. Pretty good.
4: Excellent.
0: Can't
4: excellent. Complain. Hey, listen, you know at the height of the Chico rolls, they're making something like 40 million.
0: I'll bet. I'll bet they were just a runaway bride.
4: Yeah, I don't like them. I just don't like it.
0: Long time ago. It's probably, when I say, I haven't had one for a long time, but I reckon it was probably the best part of 15 to 20. And I know people still like them because you do see them in the shops. You see them still being prepared and, you know, people obviously grab them.
4: Yeah, well, they sponsor a supercar. They used to sponsor a supercar team which won Bathurst in 2024.
0: Oh, so not long ago. Who was the driver, do you recall? Which team was
4: yes,
0: it?
4: Yes, I do. The team was Erebus Motorsport. The driver was Brody Gostecki and Todd Hazelwood. I've actually sent you a photo of the vehicle.
0: I haven't seen that yet. Is that via email, obviously?
4: Yes,
0: I try not to get distracted by the email. That's a problem. I should probably, but trying to get too distracted by the email when we're on air. It's just a little clunky given everything else that's happening around us.
4: Yeah, I understand, mate. You're a very busy person.
0: Well, busy as 25 men sometimes here in the studio, I've got to tell you. mate, we'll talk a bit later on. Thank you for that. Well, lots of things we can talk about as we go through the morning together. Now, the other thing we wrote down is, have you lost something in the past? E.g., I don't know whether I mentioned it, I think I probably did. I'd lost a fantastic hat that I loved. Second one that I've lost just in the last 8 months. Don't laugh. And it was my favourite. I bought this new one only recently in Queensland. It's a special one, New York-based, one of the big sporting teams in New York. I love it. It's a cap. Turns out, found it yesterday. Lost it the day before, found it yesterday. Where was it? Left it in a coffee shop. Rang the coffee shop, couldn't get through, sent an email. Got a fabulous note from the owner of the business. They have a shop in Toorak. They have a couple of shops near Chadstone. I think there's one in Brighton and another one out in Broadmeadows. Got a lovely note from the boss. Is this the cap? And I said, OMG. And it was. Went down, picked it up, and the staff there were really just wonderful. They put it away in a drawer. And then they showed me what other stuff they find left in the store in a drawer. It was packed with all kinds of items, including wallets, including bank cards or credit cards, if you like. that are just left in a store. Now, if that's happening in their store, imagine what that's happening in stores right across Australia. 133693, jump on board. Come and have a bit of crack with us, as they say in Ireland. We love a little crack. 133693, it is Australia Overnight.
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0: Steve makes a point about artists that you would love to have seen, but you just never did, given you love their music. It was Billy Joel. Well, yeah, for those that did see Billy Joel, they would probably tell you, Siv, one of the all-time great acts, particularly when he was, I was going to say when he was a little younger. Well, of course, everybody's a bit better when they're a little younger. But Billy Joel was always fantastic. On stage, wonderful. And the bands that had, the musicians that he had, fantastic. G'day, Tone. Somebody would have loved to have seen was, oh, no, we did that one. Tony, you're aware the chicken salt, was invented by Peter Brinkworth, lives in Gawler, South Australia, sold his business around about 79 to Mitani, M-I-T-A-N-I. He's still alive. He's 84. Pass on our very best to the great man, Peter Brinkworth, the inventor of chicken salt. Annie Wheeler's Hill, good morning.
16: Oh, good morning. I'd like to say I was a member of the first Malay brownie pack in Penang in 1959.
0: Oh, Annie, really?
16: Yeah, it was either 58 or 59. My dad was in the Air Force and we were in Penang and they started off the first Malay brownie pack.
0: How exciting was that when you were only, what, 7, 8 or 9, something around that age?
16: Yeah, about 8.
0: Yeah.
16: Yeah.
0: And for how long did you stay in Penang and in the brownies?
16: Three. 3.5 years.
0: Did you go on to guides? Did you become a guide?
16: No, I didn't do guide. No.
0: Just the brownies for that 3 to 4 years.
16: Just the brownies. Did all your badges. Yeah.
0: Did you stay in touch with any of those kids that you grew up with during that time?
16: No.
0: Probably not.
16: Because when your father's in the Air Force, you move around every 3 years.
0: Yeah,
16: it's
0: very of course.
16: Hard to keep in touch. But there is one lady who is in Melbourne somewhere who did find me, and because I put a picture somewhere, and she said, "Oh, that's me next year."
0: Was that on the book face?
16: Yeah. No, it was just, I can't remember now, but it was, it's about 15 years ago, you know. Anyway, it's the first book. And then I did come back to Australia and did do some more brownies and, got that was at Laverton and got things like, you know, you had to go and get your cleaning badge and things like that.
0: Yeah.
16: It was
0: great fun, Anne, was it? Scouts and or guides, cubs. It was just really good fun when you're in that demographic. I don't know how they travel now as organisation. Presumably not quite as popular as it once was.
16: Oh, I don't know. I haven't kept in touch with that one. But it did teach you things like responsibility.
0: Yeah, it did.
16: And look each other after.
0: The reason I mentioned it was on this day that Sir Robert or Lord Baden-Powell, as he was then, Lord Baden-Powell, launched the whole thing 1907 for Scouts. And then I think his wife, then she created Brownies and Guides or Guides and Brownies.
16: Anyway, just a bit of trivia.
0: It's great to hear your voice, Annie. Thank you for being part of the program. Jan, good morning.
17: Good morning. You're talking about the dim sims and the Chico rolls.
0: Yeah, we were.
17: Last time you talked about...

0: explain to you that the popular theory that McEnroe's invented it is not correct.
1: No, it's
0: even
1: not.
0: Even though I would like to lay claim to that because that's Bendigo, of course. However, as I explained last time, William Young invented it in the 1940s. He invented the dim sim and the Chico roll, but he called them chicken rolls. McEnroe, or McEnroe, however you pronounce it, he saw the chicken rolls, which were actually called chop suey rolls by William Young. He saw them being sold at the footy ground, one of the footy grounds in Melbourne, and he went back to Bendigo after the football or cricket, whatever he was watching, and decided to make his own line. And so the McEnroe Chico roll emerged. And the Chico roll was made by the McEnroe family because William Young's Chico rolls were called chicken rolls.
1: That's right. So in fairness, he could claim that he created the thing that we know and love as the Chico roll.
0: Yeah, sorry, yeah. I made a mistake. I think he called them chicken rolls. No, he called them chop suey rolls, William Young.
1: Aha. Uh-huh.
0: And that's what McEnroe used, was the chop suey roll. But they never had chicken in them, ever.
1: No chicken. Not chicken for you.
0: No chicken. Not chicken.
1: Now, here's the other thing. If I said to you, and you'll know this, I reckon, the origin of the Sayo biscuit.
0: Well, that was Arnott's.
1: It was.
0: Oh, maybe it was. Was it Arnott's? Was I right?
1: It's definitely Arnott. Whether or not it was originally Arnott's.
0: I don't know.
1: Or was it a Brockhoff product?
0: No, I think it was Arnott's.
1: Always Arnott's, was it?
0: Look, I can't swear to that. You know that I won't swear to anything unless I've got my facts right.
1: No, you won't. Nor should you. Well done. People will tell us 133693. So on the list, the history, a little bit of history of the Chico roll, the very popular dim sims. What's in a dim sim? As the old gag goes, nobody knows. 133693. And the Sayo, something says to me, no, I won't spoil it because I'll probably stuff it up yet again, as I often do. The Sayo biscuit was launched in Australia by Arnott's. So it was Arnott's about early, very early, 1904, that long ago. 1904, the humble Sayo biscuit. Wasn't there a song that I think one of our colleagues on the ABC used to flog it years ago? Can you put a Sayo in your gob without biting the edges off? A whole Sayo in your mouth without biting the edges off. Is that a possibility? You can still see the old Chico roll posters, Tone, with the eye-catching brunette on the bicycle. Many fish and chip shops all around Australia. There's at least one here in Warrnambool. Gotta love the Chico roll. Good on you, Tone. Thank you. And Tony, g'day. Someone I would have loved to have seen. Oh, it was Billy Joel. We read that one out. Okay. Thank you. Steve, Perth. We'll go to Port Melbourne. Dalston. Where else are we going? Perth. Bright. It's all part of Australia overnight. Next.
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8: Morning, Tone. Would love to have seen the king of all time, Elvis. Well, not many of us got to see him, really. The Eagles would have been great as well. The Eagles were fantastic. They're up there. Really do love the program. Still miss Woody.
9: Yeah, I know.
8: But Woody's doing amazing things on other programs here at 3AW, isn't he? Steve in WA, in Perth. Hello, Steve.
10: Good day, mate. How's it going?
8: Sensational and getting better. How can we help? What's happening to you?
10: Reminiscing on my trip to the Ukraine. I bumped into a gentleman from the States called Bill Warren, and he was an impersonator for Frank Sinatra.
8: How long ago, Steve?
10: 2012, before the war.
8: Yeah, well and truly. What was the purpose of that visit at that time? Do you have relatives, friends, background with Ukraine?
10: No, just purely entertainment was. The females over there were quite easy on the eye, and the value for money with cost of living and the whole package was a lot more cheaper than the Western Europe, basically. Yeah.
8: And so one of the performers was a person who was doing and paying tribute to the late great Frank Sinatra.
10: Yeah, well, I was drinking with him, and then he told me what he did for a living, and I went to a few of his shows because he's semi-based over there at that period of time, and he played at Frank Sinatra's 80th birthday, so obviously Frank appreciated his reproduction.
8: Well, that's a great credit, isn't it?
10: Yeah, his name's Bill Warren. So if you look up YouTube, you'd get some footage of him doing stuff like New York, New York, and stuff like that.
8: What vintage would he be approximately, Steve, now?
10: Bill Warren?
8: Yeah.
10: He'd probably be about 10 years younger than Frank.
8: So he could be, what, 90?
10: 80. Yeah, probably 82 or something, 83. Yeah, I don't know how old Frank is, but
8: Frank's no longer with us, sadly.
10: Yeah, yeah, yeah. So I should imagine, he was a good 15 years older than me. So because I'm 68. So.
8: Bill Warren, singer, entertainer, known for performing Frank Sinatra tribute material, showcased vocal stylings, large venues, hotels, international TV platforms as well. And you're right, still going around. Pleased you've told us about him. Not familiar with Bill Warren's great work.
10: He couldn't find a wife, and his sister said the reason why he couldn't find a wife over there, he was more in love with himself than anyone else.
8: Well, there you go, Steve. It's a funny line. Well done. Good to hear from you. Keep in touch in Brighton. Hello, Ken.
9: Hi, how are you?
8: I'm well. Can anybody now say the word Brighton without saying Brighton?
9: Brighton.
8: Brighton. Funny, isn't it, how it just gone into the lexicon?
9: Yeah, that's right. No, I was just ringing up to say that I was in the Lone Scout back in 1951.
8: Now, what were they called then, Ken?
9: Lone Scouts.
8: So what was the distinction between Scouts and Lone Scouts?
9: Well, we're alone. I came from the country down in Crib Point, and we did it all through correspondence up in the city, to the city. And I can't remember a lot about it, but I know I've told a few people about it was in the Lone Scouts. And they'd sort of get together from people all around Victoria and things like that. I remember one time one Easter we went up to the YMCA and the old YMCA there in South Bank, and we stayed the night there. I can remember I couldn't sleep all night because the trams were going around all the town. Then we went to Gilwell Park. It was an Easter time, and we camped up there and met all the rest of the Lone Scouts. We had our own uniforms with Lone Scouts written on them and things like that. So, yeah, and then there was a few from around on the Moree Peninsula that were in it. So, yeah, it was rather interesting.
8: And so, Ken, I'm not familiar with Lone Scouts, but I'm loving the idea of it. I mean, at a time, very early 50s, did you have a uniform?
9: 51, 52. Yeah, we had a scout uniform, yes. You could go to the scout shops and buy the uniform and that.
8: And a woggle?
9: And we got our own badges and stuff, yeah.
8: Did you do Cubs or just Scouts?
9: No, it was just Scouts that I was in, yeah. We did all vice correspondence. They sent all the paperwork out to us. We'd fill it all in and we'd, do our courses and things like that. And mark us and give us different other things to do for that, yeah.
8: And how would you communicate? So you couldn't go to meetings. There weren't regular meeting nights, or were there?
9: It was all done by correspondence.
8: Yeah.
9: You wrote back to you. They got back to you for the year.
8: And how many years do you recall doing?
9: It was probably about 3 or 4 years. It was 51, 52, 53. I left school. I was still at school then. I left school in 56, went to the Olympic Games. Yep.
8: And do you recall getting great value as a young person, a young man?
9: I think it was very good. Very knowledgeable. Yeah.
8: You weren't going out, and you weren't then in your 16, 17 going out and getting a machete and hurting other people and businesses.
9: No, I wasn't. I was only 11 and 12 when I was doing this.
8: Yes, of course. Well, after having spent a long time in Cubs and Scouts and Senior Scouts and Rovers from about the time of 7 or 8 right through to 16, 17 or nearly 18, I'm not familiar with Lone Scouts. Who knew, Ken?
9: That's what I said. I've told a lot of people, though, who were quite interested in what I was going on about, yeah.
8: What a great call. Look after yourself, Ken, and keep in touch.
9: Yeah, okay.
8: Good
9: Thank
8: on you.
9: You. Bye.
8: What a fantastic... Anybody else familiar with Lone Scouts around Australia? Pete, what did you think about what happened yesterday in Victoria?
11: Hey, good morning. Great call. That guy was very interesting. I always wanted to get my girl in Scouts, so she's very shy to go into that little program. Hopefully she grows up and she wants to join in.
8: It's a fabulous organisation, particularly for youngsters to get involved, whether it be in the guides or the scouts these days.
11: Yeah, she's very shy. She's very shy. Anyway, it doesn't matter. Yeah, the one musician that I would love to have seen would have been Michael Jackson. I think some of his shows and his music and just the upbeat music wise, and I think one of his shows probably would have been The Clincher, but sadly passed away.
8: I'm just wondering, did he ever come to Australia? Do we know?
11: He did. Yeah,
8: he did.
11: I think he came in the mid '90s or early '90s. I don't think he made it in the 2000s. I think that's when he passed away. And he had those 50 shows, so-called 50 shows, he was going to do. But I think he did come in the early '90s or mid '90s. I think that DJ guy, I would probably know about Arthur. who comes on. Artie, sorry. Disregarding what I said last night, I told you it should be rolled. Should be rolled, and then you'll see the Liberal Party and their supporters on this radio station clinging from whatever they can make a headline from to try and boost the Liberal Party chances of winning. But then you can tell when they start scraping the bottom of the barrel, because whatever they wanted, they got yesterday when Ben Carroll said, I'm going to do this, I'm going to do that, I'm going to do this, I'm going to do that. And they didn't know what to say. So when you wish for it, Tony, make sure you have a backup plan. Well, they didn't have a backup plan today. They didn't come out for anything. Everything what he said, he did. He was going to do everything. The thing is, Tony, he probably won't do it, but he said he was going to do it. But they've got nothing now. They've got an urban mission. They've got nothing. Why would you want to kick out the person that you know that's associated with that party that will bring down the party at an election, but you kick them out 4 months away? Why? What reason?
8: I guess the numbers were there in a political party, and the pressure was on, presumably, and put in a position where the leader at the time said, well, you know, have to do the right thing. The mood of the meeting, read the room, which was clear. What the outcome will be going forward, I'm not too sure. It's going to be a very interesting few months leading up to the state election. Good on you, Pete. Joanne, morning.
12: Oh, good morning, Tony.
8: Hello,
12: Tony, given that you're sensational, we'll skip the hellos. How are you?
8: Good morning.
12: Tony, two things, if I may.
8: Yes.
12: I'll just make a quick comment. ABC, I tell you what, the sooner it loses its taxpayer funding, the better off we'll all be. And I'm just going to very quickly, you'd probably be aware of the disgusting, sickening, supposedly they thought it was a little joke, what they've depicted of Gina Rinehart. Are you aware of that?
8: No, just remind us, Joanne.
12: Oh, look, just have a Google, Tony. Absolutely sickening. And I tell you what, whoever was involved, every single one of them, should get the sack and never ever work in media again. Just have a little Google.
8: What am I going to Google is the question I'm asking.
12: Oh, well, just Google...
8: I haven't got time now, so share with the audience across Australia what it is you're talking about.
12: I'd rather not, Tony. It was just absolutely sickening it was supposedly... I actually tuned out more or less when I heard it. Basically what they would like to do to Gina Rinehart, and it's just sickening, Tony. Absolutely sickening.
8: Sorry, again, it's really difficult, Joanne, to talk about these things on air when people don't know...
12: I'm making a... Basically, it was a I'm not even going to call it a cartoon. When they were called out, when I say when, whoever was involved in this sickening, they reckon it was a cartoon. It was a joke. I mean, we're talking of... Look, I don't even want to... torturing and whatever they were going to do to her, and just sickening, Tony. I'm sure you can Google it.
8: Well, so some notes that are in front of me now, Joanne, thank you for that, that sort of talk about the depiction of violence against Gina Rinehart. Well, I would be definitely opposed to that. That's just definitely not on. I agree. The right is always too polite. They're too tolerant. Ironically, Mr. Morrow said, okay, goes on a bit. And that would be coming out of Sky News. Yes, tears. Joanne, thank you. And I take the point. That's extremely unsavoury, certainly not classy. But whether or not that's, you know, room for the ABC to be closed down might be a bit harsh. Never one for closing down any sections of the media. We've seen that happen in other parts of the world where we just get rid of certain sections of the media that we don't like. Doesn't work really well. Tone, Mount Waverley, Michael Jackson tour Australia twice, Bad World Tour in 1987 and the History Tour in 96 and performed in Sydney, Melbourne and Brisbane. David, thank you for that. Tony Mack, yes, you're right about that, says Rob. Does sound a bit like Mrs. Kravitz from Bewitched, telling her husband Abner what she's seen in order to offend. That's very funny, Rob. So the answer to that would be yes. Nathan, Rob will come to you the other side, wherever you are, right around Australia, 133693. Lots of things about which we can chat and some funny things. Given that I just happened to note the dim sim was developed by a Chinese chef William Wing, William Wing Young, for his restaurant, Wing Lee, in Melbourne. The year for the dim sim, and they clearly weren't as dim as they sim, 1945.
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8: G'day, Tony Mac, Australia Overnight. The Sayo Biscuit, savoury cracker, that was launched in Australia the year 1904 by Arnott's. The term Sayo, trademarked in 1904 by Wayne, trademarked 1904 by Wayne in Adelaide. Really? Doesn't quite make sense. Anyway, I'm not too sure whether his name's Wayne or he actually trademarked it all those years ago. Pete, High Tone, still makes himself available from time to time, but I got to see John Fogarty live at the Green Sandalford Winery. Oh, what a venue. Out in West Swan about 20 years ago. Absolute awesome. I knew it was on around that time, and I regret not going to that show myself. Highly publicised, and people raved about it for months afterwards. Nathan Dolson, morning.
22: Morning. Morning, Tony. How are you?
8: Well, what's happening, Nathan?
22: Not much. I was going to say something. I was going to say something.
8: Well, I'll tell you what.
22: Oh, no, I got it now.
8: Okay.
22: Who's Melbourne playing this week?
8: Oh, we've got a big game against the Suns.
22: Okay.
8: Ooh.
22: I hope Melbourne does win. So oh, you were talking about your blood nose. Oh, you said on Monday, I think, you were talking about you had a blood nose.
8: I did have a blood nose. I had a really unpleasant blood nose for those that... didn't hear, for whatever is the weirdest thing, first thing Friday morning, I left the studio here, into the car, driving through the tunnel, heading out to the Monash Freeway. And as I came out through the tunnel into the freeway, I noticed that there was what it just felt like a runny, you know, normal runny nose, like a baby. I thought, that's a bit weird. So it just was in the back of my throat as well. And I thought, what's going on? And I was driving, so there was not a lot I could do. And I couldn't get the paper towel that I knew was sitting on the back seat handy. And then noticed that all over my hands was a blood nose. So it was a little bit, it was a little disconcerting, Nathan.
22: I don't know why you got a blood nose.
8: Why?
22: You're back from Melbourne, that's why.
8: Oh, Nathan, that's a little hurtful, but you're probably right. Because we missed out, we didn't do well Friday night.
22: No, and we got Dennis will be happy. Collingwood and Geelong's playing on Tuesday night.
8: What a game that's going to be. Big game.
22: That'd be a good game.
8: Yeah, it'd be fantastic.
22: I just want to do a couple of cheerios to Tiffy.
8: Tiffy,
22: what? Hello. Jimmy and Arthur from Footscray and Joan from Devon Hill. If they're listening, cheerio to him.
8: Good on you, Nathan. Thank you for that. Rob's in Richmond. Morning, Rob.
0: Oh, good morning, Tony. Tony, you brought back memories. Great jingle by Mike Brady.
8: Yeah, we were talking about jingles yesterday.
0: You can't beat a seal. You can't beat a seal for a snack. Seal brings out the flavour of any food you favour. You can't beat a seal for a snack, cause it's crisp and light with a size just right to take any topping you like. So reach for a pack of Arnott's seal biscuits. No, you can't beat a seal for a snack.
8: Really? You do that so well, Rob.
0: Yeah, it brings back memories now. Did you know, I understand Sayo either comes from, there's a Salvation Army Officer as an acronym.
8: Yep.
0: Or the Arnott's inventor, he had a sailboat called Sayo.
8: Oh, true. That is my understanding, that the Sayo biscuit originated as a so-called charity biscuit. I hope this is right. That was handed out by Salvation Army officers, hence Sayo biscuit.
0: Makes sense.
8: Which probably makes sense. The Sayo biscuit. Rob, thank you. And I'm loving your voice work.
0: Listen, contribute where I can.
8: You're a good man and much appreciated. You got the original, Jay? The original theme. I haven't heard that for years, and Rob did a great version of it. It goes like this from the old days. Have a listen.

0: for a snack.
1: Yeah, brilliant. You miss all those great jingles. I think we were talking about them yesterday, the day before, where, you know, these days the tendency is for great advertising agencies to do deals, presumably around the world, where you can grab a existing song with which people are already familiar. So we lose a bit of the creation of those wonderful jingles that were so much loved. I mean, think about the Vegemite. Now, if you weren't doing the Vegemite song that we know and loved all those years ago, it would be hard to find a song that exists now that you would use in a Vegemite commercial, unless you can think of one that would work perfectly. 133693.
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12: Hello, I'm Nelson Scott. Australia has nabbed another 2 Commonwealth Games gold medals within the space of an hour, bringing our total to 28. Gymnast Brianna Scott has won the women's beam final, while teammate Jesse Moore stunned the field to claim gold in the men's parallel bars. Speaking after her event, Scott paid tribute to the Aussie squad in Glasgow.
13: I love those girls so much that we're so close, and it's been so great to share
0: this whole experience with all of them, it means everything to happen there.
12: That audio, thanks to Channel 7. The federal opposition says Australia will need to drill for more oil if a proposed new refinery is going to succeed. The government will fund a feasibility study into building a new facility in WA. It would be the first new oil refinery built in Australia since the 1960s. Liberal leader Angus Taylor says environmental protections will need to be stripped back to make it viable.
13: We do want to see more fuel self-sufficiency in this country, but that means you've got to get the full suite of policies right. You've got to be prepared to dig and drill and approve. This government's brought in an Environment Protection Act, which is making it harder to drill.
12: A senior Labor figure says a leadership change in Victoria is the only way to avoid a complete wipeout at this year's election. Ben Carroll has been sworn in as the state's 50th Premier after Jacinta Allen stepped down. The change follows recent polling showing dissatisfaction with Ms. Allen has reached record levels. Former federal Labor leader Bill Shorten has told the ABC Mr. Carroll's the right man to turn the ship around.
14: As much as people don't want to hear this in Labor, I think they were facing extinction level results worse than 1992 when Jeff Kennett wiped out Labor. Having said that, I think he can move them from the low 20s to at least into the mid 30s. But I know Ben, he's a fighter.
12: Pauline Hanson has updated her parliamentary register of interests, declaring that billionaire Gina Reinhart paid for her recent flights between London, Rome and Sicily. She says Ms. Reinhart also gifted her an invitation to a Dolce & Gabbana fashion parade. The One Nation leader says she paid for her own accommodation, meals and daily expenses. A man's been fatally stabbed at Gosford on the New South Wales central coast. Emergency crews called just after 7 p.m. treated the 22-year-old at the scene before he was taken to hospital. He died a short time later. A crime scene has been set up. A 7.1 magnitude earthquake in Japan's southern Kumamoto prefecture has knocked out power to thousands of homes, rupturing roads and leaving some trapped and others presumed dead inside a partially collapsed shopping mall. The tremor was centered around Kumamoto prefecture, about 900 kilometers from central Tokyo.
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12: better. Returning to Glasgow, Australia remains on top of the Commonwealth Games medal tally, boasting 61 in total, including 28 gold. Day 5 is already delivering with three athletes charging into the men's 800-metre semi-finals. Sydney Roosters coach Trent Robinson is dismissing reports the NRL club will re-sign Sam Walker to a mega 10-year contract. The Maroons' Origin halfback is a free agent from November the 1st. Gold Coast has moved on from a heated verbal exchange between Christian Petrarca and Leo Lombard during their AFL Round 20 loss to Carlton. Utility Joel Jeffrey says tensions have eased.
15: They followed up after the game and that's how it should be done, you know. Players cop feedback all the time throughout the game. For an older player to give Leo feedback, I'm sure, you know, you'll learn from it. They'll both learn from each other moving forward.
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21: Your forecast for Gippsland and the valley today: a warning to sheep graziers for cold temperatures this morning, a gale warning in effect for the central and east Gippsland coasts, a strong wind warning for the Gippsland lakes today, cloudy with showers about, possible hail and snow falling above 700 metres, winds west to northwesterly 25 to 35 k's an hour. Tomorrow, cloudy with a high chance of showers, a top of 11. Today, a top of 11 for the valley, 13 in Bairnsdale, 12 the top for Sale, Lakes and Orbost.
2: Right now it's 5 degrees.
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1: And I think I agree with the Premier there in Western Australia, who made the point, label an ABC segment that depicted the graphic violence. Well, it was really just distasteful, and so I completely concur. Unacceptable, but he stopped short of backing calls for the taxpayer-funded broadcaster to apologise to the mining billionaire. However, it certainly wouldn't hurt to do that. A very relaxing video, 4 minute, very relaxing video. Air July, how old's this one? July 12, Race Around the World program, described as a Scottish forest warrior ninja. Anyway, it goes on. But yeah, it's just a bit tacky. Unsavoury, you could use all those words. Not pleasant. Very low rent. I like to call it low rent. And if that is the best you can do, it's poor in the extreme. Having said that, there are a lot worse things that we see and hear every day happening around the world. Is it a reason to close down the entire organisation, Joanne? Probably not, nor should it be. We've seen, as I mentioned on the program earlier, we've seen where those organisations by various regimes around the world get closed down. That's not the nation in which you and I would want to live, I wouldn't think. In Windsor Gardens, Faye, good morning.
22: Yes, good morning to all of you over there. How are you?
1: Faye, we're sensationally well for you wherever you are in beautiful Windsor Gardens in South Australia.
22: Correct. You're dead right there. You got it right. I'd like to talk about Chico Rolls, to which you was talking about earlier on.
1: We were.
22: Yeah, and Chico Rolls is one of my favourites. One of my favourites meals. I love a Chico Rolls, as you said earlier, and there's carrot and cabbage and all the other stuff that goes with it, and so on. And I have salad and chips, and one Chico Roll. I have it twice a year, because if I had the Chico Roll every week, I wouldn't leave it alone. I just love them too much.
1: You love them that much.
22: Yeah. So January and July, I try to stick to, but once every 6 months at least. But I find that sometimes with that sort of stuff, it's very greasy, depending on where you get them from and when they're cooked and everything else. I think they're cooked in a lot of fat or something like that. And yeah, but I just like an odd meal now and again, and Chico Roll happens to be the one favourite. And you said that the Chico Roll was invented in as early as 1951.
1: Right? Yeah, 1951, known sort of as a chicken roll, but it'd been around since 1951 as we know it and love it as the Chico Roll. I saw one of the nephews cook a couple earlier in the year, I think, and they put them into one of those air fryers. Oh, it looked and smelled beautiful coming out of the air fryer.
22: Oh, I bet you.
1: Oh.
22: Yeah. 1951, I would have only been a little tacker way back then. But no, they're very good.
1: Well, that's a ringing endorsement. Now, are you familiar with the corn jack?
22: Corn jack? Never heard of it.
1: So,
22: what's that?
1: Nor am I. So just got one ending in 223 who says, I love corn jack. And I'm not too sure what a corn jack is. Faye, we'll ask the audience. Somebody let us know. Is it a variation on a theme, presumably? Justin, morning.
4: Good morning, T-Mac. A bit disheartening that Jacinta Allen had stepped down. I think, I don't know much about politics, and I know you're going to say neither do I, but... I think she would have stepped down a long time ago.
1: She would have, did you say?
4: Yeah, I reckon she would have.
1: But she didn't.
4: No. Now, you're talking about famous jingles. Well,
1: we were a little bit yesterday in particular.
4: Yes, so you remember the Chicken Tonight jingle?
1: Oh, wasn't that funny? I like Chicken Tonight.
4: Yeah.
1: What a monster hit that was.
4: Yes. And also, too, the corn, you're talking about a corn jack or something.
1: What is a corn jack?
4: Okay, so what I'm thinking, I'm not too sure, it could be like a hot dog or something like that.
1: So none of us really know is what we're saying, Justin?
4: Yes, correct. But I do hope Melbourne win against the Suns and Geelong will beat Collingwood.
1: You're a good man, Justin. Thank you for that. We'll get very shortly to Rick Milne Antiques and Collectibles, not far away. John from Dingley, could Gina sue the people responsible? Well, maybe. I'm not too sure whether... Well, I don't know is the answer, possibly if you want to go down that track. But it's just tacky. It's just poor quality engagement in that space. And, there's an old saying... Maybe a bit old-fashioned, perhaps, but it's one to which, for the most part, if you can't say anything nice, just don't say anything at all. Really? It's tacky. It's not funny. It's quite often hurtful. You think about some of the things that Gina over the years has done and turned a business into a multi-billion dollar business. For her, the family, the state of WA, Australia, employs probably thousands of people, given thousands of people and families jobs over the years. So what's the point of being so unpleasant, nasty about anyone who's in that role? And by the way, who contributes to various organisations and charities around Australia and the world? Again, you've got to be... You've got to be somewhat supportive of those efforts. In Caulfield, Sarah, good morning.
5: Good morning. You're talking about the corn jack.
1: We were. So what is a corn jack?
5: It's the same shape as a Chico roll.
1: Yeah.
5: And it's filled with sweet corn.
1: Simply full of, so the same shape, style, cover as a Chico, but full of sweet corn.
5: Yeah, I love it.
1: And where do you buy them, sir?
5: Fish and chip shops.
1: Oh, so you buy them, so you get the same place you buy quite often the Chico roll.
5: Absolutely.
1: And you go and I'll have three potato cakes, 20 cents worth of chips, corn jack and a Chico roll.
5: That's it.
1: How much? How much for a piece of flake these days?
5: I don't eat flake.
1: Oh. But you'll have a corn jack.
5: I'll have a corn jack.
1: Only sweet corn kernels packed into a Chico roll. Look at all these. I'm getting messages saying exactly what you've just said, sir. Pastry casing from Dr. John says exactly that, a corn jack. I don't know that I've even seen it on a board in a fish and chip shop, but you'll be right. Maybe I just didn't notice it.
6: They're everywhere all the time.
1: Let's go out and do a tasting, Sarah. We'll do corn jacks across Australia.
6: Yep, you and me.
1: Okay, deal done. Thanks. 133-693 is our telephone number. Text line, keep them coming, 0477-693-693. And for those in Perth, of course, just your normal number gets us through, 133-882. Rick Milne, what are we going to talk about? He's got some really interesting bits and pieces, including a Beatles guitar. Well, I don't want to spoil it because it's an amazing piece. And we'll have a look at that in just a moment. Wherever you are, right across Australia, come and join us, Rick Milne. Now, if you've got something in your top cupboard, something in the bottom drawer, you might have something out in the garage, underneath the floorboards of the house, that you think, I reckon the audience Australia, around Australia, would be even mildly interested. Now's the time to call 133-693. Lots of texts, and I don't want to miss them all out, but lots of them talking about the corn jack. Look at that. G'day, Pete the Corn Jack, same Chico roll. What's the one below that, Jay? Right down, there was one that I wanted to mention about. No, that's right. Well, see, that's a very good point. The idea of shutting down organisations. Somebody points out here, President Trump pretty much shut down Stephen Colbert. Well, you're probably right about that. We will do this, and when we come back, your calls, Rick Milne, Antiques and Collectibles, 133-693 for Australia Overnight. Good morning.
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1: Just before we go to the one and only Rick Milne Antiques and Collectibles, anyone can do anything, Tony Mac, with a blank cheque. But Jacinta Allen here in Victoria, you've been so financially reckless with Victorians, it will take 30 plus years. That is definitely crazy, out of control government. It can't wait for the Book of Revelations. Another one, given we said shows that you would have, you love the artist, but you never got to see. And I know Dennis Walter on 3OW earlier was talking a similar topic where, you know, all these artists that you just never got to see. Mum, Auntie Betty and I met the brilliant Victor Borg. Sadly, never got to see him in concert, but such an extraordinary talent, says Marion. He was. Mum and Dad went to see him years ago, and he raved about it until he passed away.
0: 5 o'clock, it won't work, and then those telephones, a broken Victor umbrella, Borg. A rusty trombone.
1: Regular contributor, we love him. Antiques and Collectibles on a Wednesday edition of Australia Overnight. Good morning.
3: Anthony, good morning to you.
1: We'll talk about footy in just a moment, but first up, just to clear, because some really interesting what's-ons that we want to get to let
3: got
1: people
3: couple,
1: know
3: yeah,
1: about.
3: If you don't mind.
1: Please.
3: It happens here both in Victoria. Now, if there are people in South Australia or WA that have got fares and things on, please let me know, because I'm happy to give them wherever, you know, anytime that anything's coming up. So feel free, South Australia, WA. More than happy to publicise for you. Melbourne, there's a big card fair coming up this weekend, this Sunday, 10 till 3:30 at a venue I've not heard of, but it's at number 2 Watt Street, W-A-T-T, Street in Thornbury, northern suburb of Melbourne, 2 Watt Street from 10 till 3:30, big card fair. I do know of it, and it's been a good one. Also, on the 1st of August, there is an Australian Pottery and Australiana Fair, which is going to be held at, I've got to get this right now, Waratah, number 12 Waratah Street in Huntley. Now, Huntley's just out of Bendigo. So that's, at Huntley, and it's at a Waratah Convention Centre, and that's on 10 till 3 on the 1st of August. So if any of you would like to go up to that part of the world for a Pottery and Australiana Fair, that's the place to go. Huntley, just out of Bendigo.
1: Writing that down. Mental note. Thank you. Carlton, Brisbane Lions, Saturday evening.
3: Saturday day, as a matter of fact. Went to the game.
1: No, this is coming up this weekend.
3: Oh, coming up this weekend, yes.
1: Yeah.
3: Yes,
1: Carlton,
3: they are.
1: Carlton,
3: they're playing,
1: Brisbane Lions.
3: They're playing the Blues.
1: Yeah.
3: Yeah, I went to see them give Port Adelaide a bit of a touch-up.
1: At Marvel. Back at Marvel. Yeah. Jay, did you know you're back at Marvel this weekend?
3: No, that was in Brisbane. I went to that game. And they're back at Marvel this weekend against the Blues.
1: Yeah.
3: So, your boys had a bit of a stumble, but they're better than that.
1: Well, like to think so. We've got the Gold Coast Suns up 3:15 Sunday afternoon.
3: Well, they're pretty disappointing. There's no more disappointing team than that one, really. And we do talk about poor old Tigers and the Bombers, but gee, if you're talking about a team that showed something last year and people everybody think, oh, here we go again, and they started the year with a rush, and then good night, nurse.
1: Good night, nurse. Good night. Good night.
3: Anyone there?
1: I haven't heard that expression for years. Good night, nurse. Hello,
3: nurse. Good night. Yeah. Well, I have to tell you. We have a little tippy contest, my wife and I, and she tipped at the start of the year. We've got to tip the group, winner of the grand final. At the end of the home and away series.
1: Yeah.
3: She tipped.
1: She wouldn't have said Fremantle, surely?
3: She did.
1: Really?
3: She did at the start of the year. And I'm thinking, nah, not on top. Not at the end of the year. They're not going to be on top. They're about three games on top.
1: They're sitting on a 68. Nearest to the pin is Sydney Swans on a 56.
3: Yeah, I know. It's astounding. I mean, they just, they've lost two games for the entire year, which is phenomenal, really. I have to say, Lions are going okay. They were 6-6 only 7 weeks ago. but they won seven in a row. Since they did it the last 2 years, they've started
1: back
3: poorly.
1: Back in town.
3: Kind of hit their straps a bit, and they've got some good players coming back. Hugh McLuggage is a great player, and he's been under a cloud. He hasn't been playing. He's had troubles, but he had a good week, good game in the weekend. So there we are. No, it'll be. I actually do think that it's Fremantle's to lose. I've got to be honest about it. I think they seem to be a bit of a cut above, don't they?
1: Oh, they're a really good side at the moment, as good as we've seen for a long time.
3: I picked them. She's the one, she said, at the start of the year, before we even said it, they will be on top at the end of the home and away. Well, she's won that one, all right. She won that one very clearly.
1: In the last hour waiting for you to come on, we were talking about the history of the Chico Roll.
3: Yeah, it was amazing. They couldn't call it the chicken roll because there was no chicken in it.
1: Not chicken for you.
3: They called it Chico.
1: They did.
3: It was mostly cabbage, as I recall, with a bit of sort of ground meat in there. But I think it was largely cabbage.
1: A little bit of salt.
3: And it wasn't what you'd call a health food. I don't think you could ever say it was a health food because that the batter on the outside of it was it probably wasn't the most healthy item of all time. But I must say, I did enjoy them.
1: I know. Occasionally. I've not had one for a long time. Now that we've had this segment, I might go and grab a pack of four because I've worked out. the last time I paid for one might have been...
3: You've got a bit of a hunger up, have you?
1: Well, the last time I had one was probably around about 25 cents at a fish and chip shop. They're now...

0: Nation.
1: Really? What?
2: No, that was Peter's ice cream.
1: I think so.
2: A nation. You can't say Chico Roll.
1: So, as you're speaking, Jase just put up a thing and says the Chico Roll contains a, quote, mix of vegetables. It just says meat. What sort of meat?
2: Yeah, just meat.
1: Grains.
2: It certainly wasn't chicken.
1: Nah.
2: That's why they called it Chico, sort of.
1: And then wrapped in a thick, distinct egg pastry.
2: Yes, yeah. It was thick.
1: Ingredients, right. Cabbage, barley and beef. Yum.
2: I seem to remember it was mostly cabbage. I do remember it was cabbage.
1: A lot of cabbage.
2: Yeah, a lot of cabbage.
1: A lot of cabbage. Bit of onion, bit of celery, bit of green bean.
2: Yeah, a little bit. Yeah, a little bit, but only small amounts and little bits of some indeterminate meat.
1: And a shite load of salt.
2: Yes. Oh. You got enough salt out of one of those for one week.
1: You can turn down, look at your wrist, and your veins would be heaving through your skin.
2: What a thought.
1: Tone, my standard fish shop order, have a listen to this, a grilled flake fish.
2: Yep, grilled flake, yes.
1: A potato cake or two.
2: Or three.
1: A Chico roll, and it gets better. Three steamed dim sims.
2: Yeah, I got up. Yep, steamed. A lot of people like them fried, but me, I prefer them steamed. Still eat them, but just by the way.
1: Beautiful. And then
2: says, down at the local footy club, we're out little local one down at Maribyrnong Park, down in Mooney Valley, Mooney Valley Footy Club, and they serve those up, and I partake of those. I think they're pretty good still.
1: No chips.
2: They serve them in a sort of a paper cup, and then you, of course, you've got to fill the cup up with the soy sauce. I mean, that's part of the deal, isn't it?
1: It is. For my birthday, a couple of dear friends, Tony and Anna, took me for a bite to eat, a little French bistro down in Malvern. Gorgeous.
2: Yep.
1: And the fries, French fries, genuine French fries.
2: Yeah, French fries, yeah, better.
1: Unbelievable. I've tried to create it about five times since at home.
2: Can't be
1: Not
2: done.
1: Even close.
2: No, it can't be done.
1: Not even close.
2: No, they do it the best. That's why they're called French fries, and they do it the correct way.
1: When we come back, we'll have a look at a promo card. This Beatles thing I'm really looking forward to seeing, and a Don Bradman statue, how much? And your calls as well, plenty of room. This stage, Maggie's got it all to herself. 133-693. Come and join us for Australia Overnight.
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0: Yeah, whether it's the catch of the day from Nitty Gritty Dirt Band or the voice of Australia himself, Slim. 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
4: Just funny text here. Rick Milne, you'll love this. We were talking about the air fryer. Now, many people now have an air fryer. It's commonplace, a bit like a saucepan. Many people have them. Mm-hmm. Truth be known, Tone, I think you're frightened to buy an air fryer, because I was. But they're as easy to use, and you can cook just about anything healthily. Come on, Tone, admit your phobia of air fryers. Ending in 238. Funny text. Good morning. Do you use it?
5: I have to say, friends of ours talked Mark into buying one.
4: Yep.
5: It's been sitting on the counter for about a year.
4: Unused?
5: Unused. Mint condition.
4: Hey, you want to buy mint condition, sitting on bench, never been used. Huh? You want to buy it? How much for you?
5: Yeah, well, I'm afraid that it's, haven't used it.
4: I buy it from you, a little bit for me, a little bit for you.
5: Yeah, maybe. Maybe that's a way to look at it. Yeah, Beatles.
4: Yes, Beatles.
5: It's a guitar, a Beatles guitar, believe it or not. Unfortunately, it's just plastic. It's just like a child's, plastic guitar. Mm. And it's come in a big sort of a box, a guitar-type box thing you can see there. Pretty hard to find these, especially with the box. About $800, if you don't mind.
4: Really?
5: Around about $800.
4: How old would that be? It's got to go back, presumably,
5: way back to when they were hot to trot, sort of, I suppose, 60s.
4: Mm. 60s,
5: late 60s. They came here only once in 1964.
4: They did.
5: And I guess it would be around about that time, or maybe, I suppose it was about that time, because they were all the rage, when they came here. The people, millions of kids all screaming and yelling and shouting. You couldn't hear a thing at the concert, apparently. So I'm told it was just mayhem. So they could have just sort of mouthed the words and nobody was listening anyway. They were just screaming and shouting. So the Beatles.
4: You can usually gauge the idea of their time by their haircuts as displayed on the front of that. So it's probably 64, 65 around that time.
5: Yeah, it's not really... They called them mop tops. They weren't. Their hair wasn't that long.
4: Not that long at that stage.
5: Mm. I think it got longer later. But they were something special. They came here, and the fellow who brought them out, his name was Kim Beniathan. He was a South Australian, as I recall, a racing car driver, but also an entrepreneur. And he had booked them when they were not even stars. He booked them and got them here for nothing, pretty much nothing. He saw something when nobody else had seen it. They were known as the Quarrymen in the early days, and they weren't just battling away, and then they started as the Beatles, and they were still battling away for a while. He grabbed them then, and they came here and had admitted that he got the bargain of a lifetime. They were hugely popular. So he saw something that nobody else saw.
4: Remember the name. Speaking of South Australia, in Adelaide, Maggie, you have a question for Rick Milne. Come and join us.
6: Yes, good morning.
5: Yes,
6: I do have a question for Rick. So back to tin tacks, as they used to say, I think. The subject matter, antiques, collectibles. Mm. I happen to have a four-poster antique double brass and iron bed that I purchased in the early 1970s for about $100.
5: It would have. It wouldn't have been. It wouldn't have been new then, would it? Would it have been an antique then?
6: Oh, it was absolutely an antique. Now, back then, early 70s, I paid about $400 for it, and it was from an antique shop, dealer, whatever, at McGill, and it's not a replica, let me say. The only thing that might be new is perhaps a little bit of the paintwork, which I changed from white to black, and then, of course, it's on a slat, and so the slat, I dare say, would have been newer. And, look, I'm a person who hates change. I get attached to things, and that's crazy.
5: So you're attached to that bed, then?
6: Not quite, but yes, in some ways I get that, but I'm reluctant to look. I don't know what to do with my back and hips
5: The question is, you'd like to have a bit of an idea what it might be worth today?
4: Yeah, approximately. So that sort of thing, is it still sort of desirable, Rick?
5: To a degree, it just depends on the
4: history,
5: on the buyers, and the buyers tend to be much younger these days. There are still, 18 to 40 or 45 maybe, but nonetheless, if it's a really beautiful iron old bed, it could have a value at least that much, and maybe up to twice that much, Maggie. I would probably need to know a little bit more about it, but nonetheless, you've got a very lovely item, and I hope you appreciate it.
4: Maggie, well done. You, thank you. I think most of the people that I talk to, Rick, about these matters, particularly those in their 60s, 70s, and a little beyond, are in the process of downsizing and getting rid of a lot of stuff.
5: That's the point. That's the very point. And the new breed, the ones who are coming along now, that even as we age another 10 or 15 or 20 years, that cohort doesn't change. That still remains 18 to about 40. So, in other words, the people who've got that, what we'll call the disposable income, mostly aged between 18 and about 40, and as time goes on, of course, they want things that they can relate to rather than things that we or our parents or our grandparents could relate to. And as a result, the things that we had great respect for, or our parents did at least, become less and less desirable as the years go by. That's the fact of the matter. And that'll never change.
4: So we're just having a look now at the promo card. This is a Port Adelaide promo card from, you reckon, about the 1930s, maybe?
5: About 1920.
4: About 20,
5: it's a
4: okay.
5: Beauty. It's look a little it. Card that you would kind of, I suppose, because in those times, if you look at pictures of the crowds at the games, every man had a hat on. Every man wore a hat to the footy in those times, and you put that in your little hat band. And it's for the Port Adelaide Football Club, and it was put out by a company called OT, which was like a drink to keep you warm in the winter. They didn't actually say that it actually contained rum, but it did.
4: Oh, no! True.
5: So it used to. They said, "Oh, stay warm in winter. Have a little
4: OT.
5: OT. It was rum based. So you're having a bit of a snort when you're at the footy. But that's a very rare item, I have to say, worth a few hundred dollars for sure. Even though it's only small, it would fit in the palm of your hand easily.
4: It's a pretty
5: but
4: little
5: it's
4: thing.
5: It's a very uncommon item, and very, very few were released in South Australia. Of course, Port Adelaide was the behemoth. It was the biggest footy club in the country,
4: South Australia.
5: South Australia, and it won premiership after premiership after premiership. It was the powerhouse club. Ooh. And this one's from Port Adelaide. I think it's a beauty. I love it.
4: Yeah, Norwood beat him a couple of times.
5: that's true. And red legs. Yeah, that's what's your team, yeah, of course. Yeah, well, yeah. I guess there's a little bit of simpatico with you, with the
4: D's. Yep.
5: With the D's. Mm-hmm. Yes, by the way, I know you mentioned to me that it's the only club that doesn't mention the name of the club. Am
4: doesn't,
5: I right?
4: No, it doesn't mention the Melbourne Football Club. It only makes reference to the red and the blue. Keep your eye on the red and the blue.
5: So somebody mentioned to me, so does Sydney.
4: The Sydney,
5: the red and the white.
4: So no reference to Sydney at all.
5: No, they don't mention the club. And there's another one. Now, what was the other one? Somebody told me there were two. There's another one that doesn't mention the club, and I can't think which one it is now. Somebody will know.
4: Why don't we ask the listener? They will know.
5: Somebody will know. There is another footy club because somebody contacted me and said, Tony said there's only the one. I said, and they said, no, one is definitely Sydney. Cheer, cheer, the red and the white. On the thing by day and by night, blah, blah, blah. But there is definitely another one that does not mention the football club, and I can't think of which one it is. Somebody will tell us. I know it.
4: 133693. So that Sydney theme, was that the same as South Melbourne? Same thought song?
5: Yeah, and I tell you what I had at one stage. This is an amazing story. I had an official letter that was sent by Notre Dame. There's a football team in the university in the US, and that was their song. That was the Notre Dame March. Or
4: yeah,
5: the Notre Dame.
4: Quite often they were inherited, yep.
5: Yeah, and they said, we will allow you to use our tune. I actually had that letter at one stage. I had the letter from them to the South Melbourne Football Club saying, we will allow you to use the tune of our song.
4: Stay right where you are. We'll come back. A couple of calls coming through with maybe some answers to those questions. Gabrielle, we'll come to you next. G'day, Tony. Question. Ask Rick the oldest antique ever valued or something you'd seen over the years. He'll think about that and we'll have an answer the other side.
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4: We've got people talking here, I got to tell you. Rico, I promise you. Say hi to Gabrielle Nariwara. Morning.
20: Good morning, Rick and Tony. You were talking about the Beatles guitar earlier. I chanced upon a earlier version of that particular guitar, and it's in pearlescent white on the front, and it's a six-string steel guitar, and it's a rhythm and blues with the original braided red and black string to put around a young person's as they're playing the guitar. So my nieces and nephews have been playing it for the last few years.
5: How about that? And now, is it a real guitar?
20: Yes, it's a...
4: There it is.
20: Steel strings and made by Selcol, and that's the same company that put out the Beatles guitar as well as the Rolling Stones guitar. And the Rolling Stones were sold by Bonhams not that long ago for over £1,000.
5: How about that? I would imagine the Beatles one too. Would it not?
20: It did. I think it was for a very high price as well. Yeah. And I think they weren't with their boxes, but I've got the original box with the original sticker on it, and it says Selcol Products Limited, made in England, catalogue number 1005.
5: Well, and I have to ask, where did you pick it up?
20: It was on an online auction in the UK, and it was a whole stack of different musical memorabilia, but nobody particular bidding on this one because I don't think it was all that well known as being a...
5: So you bought it for a bit of a song and now it's worth a bit of a song. I didn't mean it that. But he bought it for a good for a good price and now it's worth a lot more.
20: Very much. But the beauty of it was watching my nephew Ollie and his mate's niece Kayla playing it together with my original one that I had when I was 6 years old. So was a way in Japan.
5: Isn't that something?
4: Oh, Gabe, that's a great story.
5: That's a great story, certainly. He does have some amazing stories.
4: He does.
5: Some things he's picked up over the time that have been worth vastly more now.
4: Good on you, Gabe. Well done. Matt's in South Australia. Morning.
21: G'day. Tony, how you going, mate?
4: Yeah, well, say hello to Rick Milne.
5: Howdy.
21: G'day, Rick. How you going, mate?
5: Good, thanks. Good.
21: You were talking about Port Adelaide and all that.
5: Yes.
21: And the Sydney Swan. It was the Port Magpies song, Shake Down the Thunder from the Sky.
5: They used the same tune, did they?
21: Yes, they did. Yep.
5: The original Port Adelaide. How about that? That I didn't know.
21: Yep. Yeah, that was right. And because I'm a Port Magpies name from way back.
5: Yes.
21: And,
4: And do they still use
5: that? They were the powerhouse team in that comp, weren't they?
4: Matty, do they still use it?
21: I'm not quite sure these days because the power is, have taken over.
5: That's a story, we're talking about the local comp, though. Still, there's still local comp.
21: Yeah. I think they would be,
5: I don't
21: take
5: see
21: down
5: why
21: the
5: they wouldn't.
21: From the sky. Instead of the Sydney, it was Port Adelaide.
5: How about that? Well, that's a good story. I appreciate you telling us about that one.
4: There's one here from Kylie, Rick, who says that Richmond's song does not mention the club by name. But I think it mentions Tigers, though, doesn't it?
5: Yeah, that's okay, but it's still not mentioning the club. And I have a feeling Essendon doesn't mention... Well, they certainly don't mention the club. They just
4: mention Bombers.
5: About the Bombers fly up, don't they?
4: Yeah, but see, the Melbourne version...
5: It was like the only other one, really, then, if that's the case, is... South Melbourne, well, Sydney Swans.
4: Yeah.
5: Because they call it Cheer Cheer the Red and the White.
4: So they mention Red and White, yes.
5: Yeah,
4: a bit like the Demons, the Red and the Blue.
5: Yeah. Should old acquaintance be forgot. That's right. So Perhaps it's the only other one in where they only talk about the colours of the team, if that's the thing. But there are at least Essendon doesn't mention Essendon. That's one thing about it, I suppose. But you're right, I suppose. If we're only talking about the colours, those are the two that do it.
4: Let's talk about Sir Don Bradman. Given that Sir Garfield, Gary Sobers, passed away last week, one of the great losses. Yeah. But I think Sir Don made the point that Garfield was one of the best that he had ever encountered.
5: Oh, he would have been one of the top five ever,
4: yeah,
5: without any doubt. And he came out here, you know, to South Australia, when South Australia had never won any time of cricket. He won the Sheffield Shield, which is the local comp for that team. He won it by himself almost. He batted and he bowled and he did everything. And also, by the way, he was an absolutely wonderful human being. Everybody loved him.
4: I think he cracked it at one stage. Got six sixes, one over. One
5: he did. He did. Some poor guy in England. He whacked him at the joint. Yeah,
4: just incredible.
5: Bowler, bang, bang, bang, bang, bang.
4: Yeah, we're going to run out of time. Sir Don Bradman, $1,000. Just share the idea of this particular piece with Australia overnight.
5: I would value it easy at $1,000. Bradman is, no matter what it is, if it was another player, it would be worth about 10% of what Bradman is. Well, Bradman is worth 10 times as much as any other cricket player. No matter how far back we go, he is so far ahead of any other cricket player. There's like this daylight between him and the rest.
4: Yeah. Yeah. It's a good looking
5: amazing thing.
4: When we come back, things for which you might be looking, we'll do that next. It is Rick Milne, Australia Overnight. Good morning.
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4: I got to tell you, the jury is still out. So you look at that Swans song, for example, and in the Swans song, cheer, cheer, the red and the white, but there's a line in there that says, whether the odds be great or small, Swans will go in and win overall. So they do, in a sense, get a mention. Swans will go in and win overall.
5: Okay. All right. You are, I think we'll let the jury decide on that
4: let
5: one.
4: Let the jury decide.
5: Yeah, let the
4: Bring
5: jury
4: on
5: decide.
4: That jury.
5: In the next 10 minutes after the news, I want the listeners to decide whether your team is the only one that actually doesn't mention anything like that.
4: It's the only reference is the red and the blue. It doesn't mention Melbourne, and I don't think it mentions Demons. We'll double check on that. We'll do that before
5: we'll do that.
4: The news.
5: One thing, just before I do the few little things I've got looking for, the Space Patrol rocket is a bit of a beauty. I just sent that in with the box.
4: Look at it now.
5: Little beauty. Now, things I'm looking for. Yeah. Anybody from WA might have something to do, any information on Brown's Dairies. Believe it or not, there's a dairy over there, and somebody has asked if I could find something to do. They apparently related to somebody in that company. Brown's Dairies from WA. Also, I'm looking for footy cards of all kinds. This is not me, this is for clients. Postcards, comics. Peter's Ice Cream, which is company, and finally Mac Robertson's, which was a sweets brand. So if anybody has any information on any of those, my number is, and I haven't given it out, 0418-339-103.
4: Rick, I hope your footy team does okay.
5: I hope they do okay, even though Jay hopes not.
4: No, he doesn't.
5: He's a Carlton boy, but anyway, it'll be a good game. I think it'll be pretty close.
4: Okay. We will talk next week, my friend.
5: We will.
4: Rick Milne, Antiques and Collectibles, a regular contributor to this program for many, many a year, and it shall continue.
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7: Hello, I'm Nelson Scott. The head of the Reserve Bank is warning interest rates could rise again to combat stubborn inflation. RBA Governor Michelle Bullock has delivered a speech in Sydney ahead of CPI data due out on Wednesday. She warns real wages won't increase without a lift in productivity. Ms. Bullock says the outlook for the economy remains uncertain.
8: While this makes the task of monetary policy more complex, our objectives haven't changed. The board remains focused on delivering price stability and full employment.
7: The Commonwealth has settled a workplace lawsuit that threatened to reopen the fallout from the Brittany Higgins saga. The proceedings were launched by Fiona Brown, Chief of Staff to former Liberal Minister Linda Reynolds. Ms. Brown alleged former Prime Minister Scott Morrison failed to let her defend herself against allegations of a political cover-up. The Prime Minister says a new oil refinery in WA will increase the nation's resilience. $4 million is being put towards a feasibility study into the project. Anthony Albanese says Western Australia is the ideal location.
9: This will be, if it is successful, the first new-scale petrol refinery built in Australia since the 1960s. It would create a major boost for local jobs and manufacturing, along with our sovereign capability.
7: Harvey Norman and Latitude Finance have been ordered to pay $55 million in penalties for misleading customers. Jefferson Shaw reports.
10: Harvey Norman ran an ad campaign in 2020 and 2021 for products with no deposit and were interest-free for 60 months. However, the advertisement did not disclose a requirement to sign up for a high-limit credit card and pay associated fees. The federal court found customers entered a fundamentally different financial arrangement than promoted. Harvey Norman has been ordered to pay $35 million in penalties and the credit company Latitude Finance Australia to pay $20 million. Jefferson Shaw reporting.
7: Origin Energy says around 900,000 customers had their information accessed in a recent security breach. The provider says it has finished the first part of a review into the incident. A former Melbourne organised crime kingpin who was deported has been sentenced to life in jail in Iraq. Iraqi authorities say Kazem Hamad imported large quantities of drugs into Iraq and Australia. He's been a key person of interest in the firebombing of Victorian tobacco shops and businesses. A Queensland woman's been charged with animal cruelty after police found 119 animals on a property. Dogs, cats, goats, chickens, birds, guinea pigs and rodents have been assessed and given care. The 48-year-old will face court next month. Three teenagers have been charged over a stabbing at Newtown in Sydney's Inner West. A 17-year-old boy suffered multiple wounds to his head and back on Saturday.
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7: better. Australian lawn bowler Aaron Wilson has finished fourth in the men's singles in what may be his last ever Commonwealth Games. The two-time gold medalist lost 9-2 to Northern Ireland's Gary Kelly and says he plans to evaluate his future after speaking with his family. On the track, three Australian athletes have qualified for the men's 800-metre semi-finals. Among them, Peter Bowl, who snatched first place in a thrilling down-to-the-wire heat. He admits to having some nerves heading into the race.
12: You got the country on your back, you got the family on your back, so you just, I guess, internalise everything, but disappears as soon as you get on the track, so it's nice to finally get in.
7: Sydney Roosters coach Trent Robinson is dismissing reports the NRL club will re-sign Sam Walker to a mega 10-year contract. The Maroons' Origin halfback is a free agent from November the 1st.
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30: Your forecast for Gippsland and the valley today: a warning to sheep graziers for cold temperatures this morning, a gale warning in effect for the central and east Gippsland coasts, a strong wind warning for the Gippsland lakes today, cloudy with showers about, possible hail and snow falling above 700 metres, winds west to northwesterly 25 to 35 k's an hour. Tomorrow, cloudy with a high chance of showers, a top of 11. Today, a top of 11 for the valley, 13 in Bairnsdale, 12 the top for Sale, Lakes and Orbost.
31: Right now it's 5 degrees.
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4: Hello there, wherever you are right across Australia. Nice to have your company. I am Tony Mac. 133693 is the telephone number for those in Perth. 1338. 82. We're all in the same time zone. Now we've all joined each other. Not the time zone, but come the other side of midnight. So nice to have your company. Just over 9 degrees in Melbourne right now on the way, as you heard there, at 13 degrees. Perth, 10 degrees. Beautiful day. Your part of the world, 20 mainly sunny, and Adelaide, 11 degrees on the way. Sharatu went about 14 degrees. Went for a walk yesterday. Was just fantastic. Windy, bloody windy, but for a walk down the street was a gorge. Wherever you are, come and join in 133693. You may have heard in the news, just in that last bulletin, or it may have been in other places that you heard the news, with regards to when you go in and you grab from one of the majors, in this case it was H. Norman, where you go in and you get a card and you do the deal and you buy the product. I'd be fascinated to find out how many of us over the years have actually taken out something like that in terms of a card or similar situation to purchase an item, a particular item. The idea of going into, well, I guess it's debt, but you hopefully you're in a position to pay it off, so you're not, in fact, paying enormous amounts of money over and above the retail price. But I'd be fine. I'd be interested. The only thing I remember doing, and it would be about, thinking probably the best part of 25, maybe even closer to 30 years ago, there was this gorgeous dining room table, coincidentally at H. Norman, and I just fell in love with it. The timber came from Tassie, and I just fell in love with it and the chairs. It was a lot of money at the time. Could not afford it. But did a deal where you, settle on the price, and then they did the financing around it. But for the 2 years or the 2.5 years, whatever it was, to pay that off was one of the most terrifying times of my life. And I thought, how are we ever going to do this, given everything else that you do at that time? We had a little bit of a mortgage or a mortgage. You're still paying school fees and all the other things that we go through in family life. The challenges around that and how people can get into a lot of trouble if you miss a payment or you get behind. As a consequence of that, made the exact decision probably the best part of 25 years ago to never have a credit card of any kind. No credit card of any kind. Now, I have a card, but it's immediately paid. So as soon as you, I don't know how it works, but as soon as you tap on, tap off, it automatically comes out of the account and it's done. Now, I'm fortunate enough because in that position, I get it, not everybody is. However, the idea of going into debt for something substantial, I'm sure many of you would have a story about the challenges that you've seen for yourself, challenges you've seen for family members, and whether or not it all worked out well in the end. And even if you wanted to be very honest and say, it really was a struggle. And for how long was it a struggle to get out of that debt? What we do know, household debt and certainly credit card debt right across Australia is all-time high levels. And for many, I can only imagine that you would make you anxious and feel debilitated, I would think. 133693. Get some feedback on that. I have fond memories, Tone, watching Evening Street Parade, Disneyland, USA, followed by a concert featuring Count Basie and his orchestra. Early part of the 70s, 74. Good on you, Rob. In Adelaide, Neil Robinson from Melbourne here. Australia has won the match in the Shanghai Masters snooker tournament. Neil will play on Thursday in the quarterfinals. Please, can all AW listeners wish Neil Robinson all the very best in this tournament. David, done, passed on. Well done, you. Amber, footy songs, morning.
0: Yes, I'm afraid that gentleman was a little wrong. They're not exactly the same, the Power and the Port Adelaide Magpie song, because I grew up on the Fever Peninsula. The Magpie song.
4: Yeah.
0: Starts with Kia Kia, the black and the white.
4: That's right.
0: Honour the magpies by day and by night. Whereas the Power song is We've got the power to win, the power of grand, so it goes on. There's a bit the same, but the funny story is because John Cahill, who's got, you know, the king of Port Adelaide, he, of course, coached Power when they started.
4: He did.
0: And when they won their first game, he didn't know the song, and they made a big to-do about that.
4: Yes. Well, I don't think too many people knew the song when the Power song was first done.
0: No, because it's, what is it? We've got the power to win, the power to, and so, they are different. So just thought I'd, there are a few lines in it that are similar, but no, they're definite. The Magpies definitely starts with Cheer, Cheer, the Black and White. Cheer, Cheer, the Black and White. Honour the Magpies by day and by night, whereas the power is, we got the power to win, blah, blah.
4: And, but let me ask you this about people in South Australia. So those that grew up with the Magpies in the day, and what a team they've been around forever and ever and ever, much loved and great history. Was it automatic that those same people jumped on board with Power, or did some not go to Power and go somewhere else, maybe to Adelaide?
0: Yeah, no. If you barrack for the Magpies, because John and I worked at the Port Adelaide Football Club in membership for years, so I know it very well. John, Brian Cunningham.
4: How good was Brian Cunningham? What an operator.
0: Oh, look, do you know, the last year he was... And it was before we won the grand final in, what was it, 2004, I think, from memory, because I was there.
4: Yeah.
0: But he decided to retire from that job and went on to, I think, work for the Department of Education or something. But anyway.
4: Senior role.
0: He made it quite clear this was going to be his last year, and what an awesome thing for him to go out on. They won the premiership that year.
4: Mm. Brian was also, I don't know whether you remember this, but he was also a CEO at 5AA for a period of time.
0: I didn't know that. I knew he had a car yard at the corner of Port Road and Newport Road.
4: Oh, did he?
0: Yes, he did. John Cahill Motors.
4: No, you're talking about. I'm talking about Brian.
0: Oh, Brian. No, Brian. No, he was originally a school teacher, and he was a lovely man. He was lovely, and the club fell apart when he left. But I know too much about that, so I won't go into it.
4: There's the goss just there, Amber. That's what we're looking for. The goss.
0: Well, I'll just tell you one thing.
4: Mm.
0: He ran it like a club. He knew everyone that worked at that club. He ran it like a club. And then the new guy came in who was a manager of an insurance company, and he ran it like a company.
4: Because Brian played a bit of footy.
0: Oh, God. Champion. He was an excellent footballer.
4: Go on.
0: But what happened, the Port Adelaide was trying to get into the AFL first and the Crows beat them. And so that's why no Port Adelaide supporters would barrack for the Crows. And Glenelg, who was the biggest, our Graham Corns, of course, was a Glenelg player.
4: He was.
0: Anyone that barracked for Glenelg went to the Crows because they hated the Magpies with passion.
4: They did, and yet isn't it funny that Graham's boys played for Power?
0: Right, they did, and they both played when we won the grand final. I listened to his footy show, and he said he can now hate Port Adelaide with vengeance again because his boys don't play there anymore.
4: That's right, he can. When you're talking to Graham, pass on our warmest regards.
0: Oh, certainly will. Someone said to him, you know, you've got to get married again. He said, I've had 3 marriages, 3 divorces, that's it.
4: He's done and dusted.
0: He's done and dusted, yes.
4: He's still a good-looking rooster, though, just quietly.
0: Yeah, I think so. See, some people say he's not, but I just think he's got that, I think it's a manly face, you know, but, well, he's nearly 80, you know.
4: He's not, is he really?
0: Yeah, I think he's 76.
4: Graham.
0: Because he married Nicole when he was, Nicole was the receptionist at 5AA.
4: She was, beautiful. I remember Nicole well.
0: Yes, but she decided to go her separate ways once she, I think she turned 50 and had a bit of a midlife crisis. But anyway, once her kids all grew up, because she had three girls with Nicole, of course, the two boys with his first wife, but he could officially now, he's Glenelg in and out and everything, he can officially hate Port Adelaide again, but he just had to go with them for the reason his boys were there.
4: Officially loathe them again. Amber, good to talk to you. Thanks for being part of the program.
0: Thank you. Bye.
4: See you, bye. Chris Hardy, Rod, we'll come to you next, wherever you are, right across Australia, 133693. The text message, I'll get to them in just a moment, 0477 693 693. It's T-Mac. Good morning.
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4: We do read a lot of the text, one in particular from Sue, and I don't quite completely understand, Sue, but I will read it out. You said I won't, but I will, I promise you. Tone, I think putting someone down is the lowest, and you've got capital letters, lowest form of wit, and you seem to be enjoying, capital letters, at caller expense when the texter hiding behind his screen. Don't quite understand that context. But you go on to say, I bet you don't read this out, or if you do, you will, like you did last week with two texts, put your words in and it totally changes what I said. Sue, some of the texts are very lengthy that we get from people. So by definition, I try to pricey ever so slightly just to move it along. If I was reading out verbatim every single one, and we love the text line and it's really important and helpful to the program and the context of the program, but imagine if you were sitting in this chair, Sue, for one moment, would you read every single text verbatim? You'd be more than welcome to come in here one morning, have a look at the I mean, how many texts approximately do we get per morning? 150 plus or more every single morning. To read every single one of them verbatim, Sue, I got to tell you, is not going to be particularly engaging. Chris Brody, what's happening? What did you think about yesterday, Chris?
7: Oh, I've just been looking at a bit of history of... I remember over the years, it's not so much left-wing, socialist, left, centre-right, conservative-right, right-wing. It did come under this Labor unity, Labor renewal. Look, I try to distance myself from politics because,
4: You love it, Chris.
7: I like to take this on. Okay, I'm talking about credit cards. Mm. 1997, I think this was. Mm. I had a basic savings account. I was contacted by a rival bank by A4 letter in an envelope, and they said, congratulations, you've been given the okay to pick up from a nominated address the new $2,000 credit card aligned to a telecommunications, like in Partners. Mm. And I thought, I'll apply for that, send a letter back, and with a nominated address of a major bank and its big tower in Melbourne City. And I thought having a credit card, I'd be like a big, wealthy Brighton person or a Turek Toff and all that,
4: What?
7: And,
4: Brighton person with $2,000.
7: Because, I'd been below the poverty line and under the Mental Health Act since 8 years before this in 1989 to this day in 2026. So, I had a $1,200 landline bill because I only had a landline. And I was contacted one of my previous girl, not the current previous girl, but one of the previous ones to that. Mm. And she had an old brick phone, an old city. She was up in Ararat for 6 weeks. So I was ringing her from the landline, rung up a $1,200 phone bill. So one of the support workers from the community centre in Fitzroy said, we'll apply for bankruptcy and you won't have to pay a thing. But they actually put me under the state trustees for 7 years, living on the first 5 years on a total of $70 a week, no money. If I wanted clothes or underclothes and all that, I had to get an invoice from those department stores, Big W, Target, Kmart, and they would pay them by cheque. So I was really non-compensated. I was really struggling on a small amount of money and no money on top of that. I was paying my rent and that, but I couldn't get any other cash. And so... I had a nervous breakdown. I was put in a psychiatric institution for a number of months in Arundel. I don't remember too much about this because when they released me, I was on 400 mils of Gactyl, psychiatric medication, flippant fixed-hole injections. I was basically, in Latin terms, non-compos mentis, which means not a sound mind. But I had been consulting with this bank over the last 4 years about it and just kindly asking them, only on a yes or no basis, was I, from 8 years before this to this day, 2026 now, was I in a responsible state of mind to say yes or no to the credit card?
4: Yeah, well, that's a great question as to how often that would have been a situation in which many would have fallen into.
7: Yeah, and they did say to me, would I like the proceeds of the credit card? Because I didn't get no interest because the tribunal said they would not be out of pocket, get their $2,000 back in interest would be waived because under the, you know, the relevant laws in Victoria, I'm vulnerable below the poverty line and all that. Mm. But yeah, and I said yes, but I don't want to just receive the $2,000 back because they made a poor decision, a contractor and alleged vulnerable member of the community, right? And it may be only an isolated case, and I'm not generalising over or targeting anyone else. But, yeah, so I just, where's my train of thoughts going now? I said, well, look, can you... I don't have the BSBN account numbers of that credit card from back in that time. They said after 7 years, the tribunal and the state trust, they said after 7 years, they're not required to hold on to those bank accounts because I don't want the people to think I've got a freebie. I've got no legal documents or BSBN account numbers to back up being received that money because they made a poor decision, allegedly been scrutinised possibly by the Banking and Finance Royal Commission years ago.
4: Chris, yeah. You've had some storylines and you

0: in Australia, 133 693. Very funny text, 388. Clever, funny, and probably spot on. Jay, hoping to link him with Amber. Well, Amber's gone, Maggie, so no. We will come to you wherever you are. Come and join us. Plenty of room to talk about all kinds of things. We just had, in the first couple of hours of the program, certainly in the first hour of the program, highlighted the idea that it was the foundation today for Scouts. Those of you that over the years that were in Scouts, you may have been a Scout leader, you may have been a Scout, you might have been a Cub, could have been a Brownie, a guide. Who, how, why, when and where? 133 693.
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0: Jay, remind me to talk about minivans. Minivans, particularly in the United States of America, making a comeback in a really big, meaningful way. The minivan is back, certainly when you look at things out of Kia. The Kia Carnival is just doing, like, cracking business. Arnie, morning.
11: Good morning, Tony, Mac and Jay. First of all, before I get to the petrol prices, I would like to see Leo Sayer, which came out recently, not too long ago, in Suzy Quattro, but I was a kid. I'm pretty sure she came out in Australia.
0: Yeah, Suzy Quattro did. Did you say?
11: I think she did.
0: Oh, yeah. Suzy, I'm thinking, back in the can days, and I reckon there's going to be 70. I reckon I would have been 17. Was I driving? So maybe not. And it was at Festival Hall.
11: Yeah, I would have loved to have seen it. But anyway, I'll get to the petrol prices. Not looking too good, unfortunately. Yeah. Williamstown, 7-Eleven, 192 standard unleaded petrol. Newport, 7-Eleven, 190. Shell, Spotswood, 192. 7-Eleven, Yarraville, 191. Some of

0: self-serve auto, which is just across the road, 199. Further up the road, Burke, 175.9.
1: So what would you say, 175?
0: Yeah, that's Burke Kingsville, which is just up the road, virtually in the same area as Sherriville, on the same road anyway. 7-Eleven Maidstone, 189. Liberty Maidstone around the corner, 187. Braybrook 7-Eleven, 191. Metro Braybrook, 24 hours, 179. BP, not too far. Braybrook, 189. And Deer Park, 187. Metro Sunshine, now not 24/7, closes at 10 p.m. 179.
1: All over the shop in terms of gaps there, isn't there?
0: Yeah, not looking too good, unfortunately. So, and the Ampol, which is Deer Park, no longer 24/7, is 199 as well.
1: It's an interesting one. I just can't work out the idea of how those prices can be sometimes 12, 15 cents difference between each and everyone.
0: Price gouging, unfortunately.
1: Well, we don't know that, but somehow there's a structure inside the structure that suggests that, you know, given the ownership of those things, how do they work it? That's we're going to have that price at that shop and another price at another shop.
0: Yeah, that's right. Like 10 cents a litre is quite a lot to you lose, or big, you know, or 15 cents a litre. And just to let you know, the diesel's gone up to over $2 a litre, most of them $2.30, $2.46 of them.
1: Saw that in the news last night, Artie. And based on what we're seeing, there could be more of this to come in coming weeks. Although, according to President Trump, they're really keen to talk to us again.
0: Yeah, always the way, unfortunately.
1: Thank you, Artie.
0: Same side.
1: Yeah, well done. Thank you, Artie. Rod, good morning. Rodney.
2: Good morning, Tone. How are you doing?
1: You coming homeward bound?
2: No, I'm heading to Adelaide.
1: Okay, on the way out.
2: Yeah, on the way out, not on the way home. The home is in Melbourne.
1: Yep.
2: Speaking of Melbourne, I'd like to send a shout-out to that oxygen-thieving, low-life piece of vermin who stole that commemorative statue from the Clayton RSL.
1: The Clayton RSL.
2: Yes, they had a new statue put up there that comprised of a slouch hat, a rifle, and a pair of boots.
1: Yep.
2: And some, like I said, oxygen-thieving, low-life piece of vermin stole it. It's from out the front of the building. It's caught on CCTV.
1: Yeah, I'm just having a look at it now. $18,000 statue valued round about that price point. Released the image of the statue, which now consists of boots which were left behind.
2: Yeah. Well, my shout-out to him, it or they, is the following. I really do hope the Victoria Police get you rather than some diggers.
1: Yeah.
2: Because if the old-fashioned diggers get hold of you first, there's not going to be anything left of you for the Victorian Police to worry about looking for.
1: Well, you'd hope that's not the case. We don't encourage that sort of behaviour. So just when did all this take place, Jay? What's up the top there? So this happened, yesterday, round about, we understand it was might have been overnight, Tuesday morning. I didn't see this on the news.
2: The other thing on that subject, Tony, when they do catch up with the person, I've got the perfect punishment for them.
1: Ooh.
2: Put them in jail, in solitary confinement, and put speaker in there, and pipe the last post in there 24
1: over and
2: hours.
1: Over and over. Look, Rod, I'm for that sort of stuff. However, the law doesn't see that to be available to judges, magistrates, to implement that sort of punishment.
2: And you'll have some namby-pamby solicitor saying, oh, that's cruel and unusual punishment.
1: Because it's the law, not because they necessarily believe that to be true. Their job is to uphold the law.
2: Hold the law. Yeah, I understand that, unfortunately. But, look, you don't get... I don't know whether this person was born in this country or came from another country here. And either way, I really don't care. But you don't get to live in this country and treat the people who fought to keep this country free so anybody can come here to live in it like that. End of discussion. The RSL is sacred.
1: It is, and should never, ever be tampered with in that way.
2: Exactly.
1: Mm.
2: So whatever this person gets, and hopefully they don't get a magistrate who dishes out fines on the back of a, you know, slaps you on the back of the wrist with a wet tram ticket. Hopefully they get one that'll actually put them away for a while. Even 3 months.
1: Yeah, that would be good. So long as the parliament is, so long as the parliament is prepared to adjust rules, moments of the law to be reflect that, they won't. They haven't.
2: Well, that's the thing. Yeah, they brought in mandatory minimums, and yet they're still putting people out on bail for it.
1: Because they have no room in the prisons. They have no room, very little room, or there's clutter. There's all sorts of issues around mental health issues, all taken into consideration under the law.
2: Yeah, unfortunately.
1: Mm. Rod, hang in there. Drive safe. Thank you for that. Simon, good morning.
3: Good morning, mate.
1: Well, thank you for asking.
3: Yeah, I'm with that man just spoke about that. I think it's bloody atrocious. Yeah, back to the RSL committee. And there's one...
1: It's not great. I agree with you. It's not great.
3: There's one old digger there. He was the last one to walk the Kokoda Trail the other day. He died at 102. Remember that?
1: 102, yeah.
3: And my heart went out when I heard that. I felt like, oh, I wish I had a machete driving in you, you bastard.
1: Well, yeah. we don't recommend that, Simon, but I think the sentiment that underpins that is the agitation, the annoyance with the dreadful behaviours that we've seen now, not for 6 months, not for 8 months, for probably 2 or 3 years or more of this dreadful behaviour that is intolerable.
3: Yeah, for sure. I don't agree and condone that.
1: Well, I don't think anybody would, Simon.
3: They should be locked away for a very long time. I have to describe my drive like that. Yeah. I had two uncles that went to war, but they came home, thankfully. Yeah. So they never spoke about it.
1: Spoke about it?
3: No, they didn't like my days. Yeah. But they had to go
1: through it. No. Yeah. Now, Simon, I came not far from your house, I reckon, over the weekend.
3: Yep.
1: And I got to tell you, you come through those, the Otways there, and the land, the green, is just spectacular.
3: Yeah, it's beautiful, isn't it?
1: Isn't it gorgeous at the moment?
3: Yeah, I used to work up there, Tony, in the Otways.
1: Just sensational. One of the most glorious parts of the state in many ways.
3: On a fire tree I was on.
1: You're on a fire tree?
3: I was on the summer fire crew.
1: A fire crew, I beg your pardon. Okay.
3: Yeah, the summer fire crew in the old days. Yep. The forest, yep.
1: Well, it was just gorgeous. Good on you, Simon. Thank you. Lots of texts coming in, and I don't want to go down this track because it's a bit dull and boring, except that, Tone, I understand what Sue was saying. Often you don't read a text correctly, and then you say you don't understand what it is. Well, I don't, because sometimes, and I make this observation, that when people... got to be careful how I put this now because we're going down a rabbit hole here, Jay. When you're sending a message, it's got to be readable. And sometimes some of the notes, not even close to being readable. So you're trying to read a text that's randomly put together with not even good spelling sometimes. And so it's not always easy to get the gist of what somebody is trying to say. So maybe that's what I say, because it doesn't often make any sense in terms of continuity. Maggie, hello. I do understand your response to previous callers and texts. Well, I make the point yet again that the text line is very important to us. And by the way, 90% of the messages that come through via text are fantastic. There's probably 10, 12% that go, oh, you know, it feels... The word I've been looking for, it often feels a bit disjointed, doesn't it, when we read them? And we read them together. Jay and I do them together. And he looks at it, he shakes his head, and I shake my head. So what we might do in future is just not read them if they seem to be, a little convoluted. That's my say. 133, bless him. 133-693, it is Australia Overnight.
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1: Over the weekend, I can share with you, I had Brussels sprouts for the first time in a long time. Not one of the favourites. However, gotta say, when roasted, were simply beautiful. Brussels sprouts, as you know, may not be the most hated vegetable, but amongst the most nutritious. Lots of minerals, no calories, no fat, no cholesterol, and it can fill you up if they're done well. It's beautiful. Brussels sprouts. As a kid, they'd lob on the plate. Not often, but occasionally. Once every, 3 weeks, they would be snuck in next to the mashed potato and peas. And there'd be 3, 4, 5 Brussels sprouts, and they were boiled. So there was nothing fancy about them. And brother and I look at each other and go, oh, my God, what's Mum done? I need Brussels sprouts again. So I went off them for years. But recently, roast Brussels sprouts. Yum. Gorgeous. Lots of texts. We'll keep getting to them in just a moment. Thank you. Funny, some people are now sending messages deliberately distorting their sentences, which is just so beautifully Australian. Jay, if I said to you, what is pogonophobia?
13: Pogonophobia. Pogue. What would be pogue?
1: Pogan a phobia. Now, it's got nothing to do with pogo sticks.
13: Right. Okay, I was thinking.
1: People might say, are you thinking about a fear of pogo sticks? No.
13: Back in my mind, I was.
1: So it's P-O-G-O-N-O, so pogonophobia. And it's a thing, apparently. If anybody knows, 133-693. Huey, morning.
14: Morning, Village of Melbourne.
1: Huey, are you just singing the blues, baby?
14: Thinking about the blues, looking up the old poetry book I found that
1: Huey, just back away from your speaker a little bit. It distorts really badly with you right on top of it. It's annoying.
14: Oh, does this sound much better?
1: That sounds a lot better, Huey. 100% better.
14: Oh, thank you for pointing it out.
1: You're more than welcome.
14: Because the phone I've got now is it's still a landline, but a friend gave it to me, and it must have a control on it that I can't find, because Queenslanders are like that. The how could you say? I'll fix the car next week, but I've got to drive to town today. And then they drive over a bloody mountain.
1: That's it. We'll just take it easy for a little while, and we'll get back to that shortly. It's called Queensland time.
14: Yeah, well, we aim low and underachieve. And then we try to do even less. Okay, is the phone still sounding good? Because I'm very interested in frequencies, waves, and that electricity stuff. Because up here in Queensland, we were going to stick 600 windmills in the oldest rainforest on the planet Earth. And we love cats.
1: We love pussy cats.
14: Cats are great. We're establishing a policy in Queensland. No cats are to be hurt. Come one, come all. And do you mind if I sing a song from the book called The Old Home? Well, can I do that?
1: You can, Huey. Is it a long rendition? Is it more than 35 seconds?
14: Okay, I'll give it 35 seconds. Okay. Let's go.
1: In 5, 4, 3, 2, 1. This is Huey. He's up in Queensland, far north Queensland area, Herberton. Here he goes. Here it is.

0: Dad.
1: Oh, what a gift to tell it. And that could go on for an hour and a half non-stop. Shaney and Rye, morning.
0: No, good on you, Tony. Always appreciate you guys.
1: It's very kind of you, Shane.
0: No, very rare. Well, it's very, very. It's getting less and less that people can actually express themselves these days. And people out there need to express themselves because they build it up and they, you know, go about business. It's. I'll just tell you a quick story. I do talk to a lot of people out there, Tony, in fieldwork and behavioural science. And, you know, I got to talk to this lovely lady the other day, and she'd been 48 years or something, as you know, doing mental health and a really top person in her field. I won't go into too much about it.
1: So you've been working in... in mental
0: she was just working in psychological areas, social psychological areas, which I do. And basically, you know, we talked for an hour because I tell you, I'm sure she'd never ever, because she'd been giving up, you know, drinking actually, and she was in a certain area and, you know, she was having chocolate instead. And I said, oh, no, you can't do that. You've got to have nutrients and minerals and vitamins that'll actually help you from the cravings. And, you know, we went on. But we talked for an hour in the aisle. And basically, you know, from after I
1: in the shopping centre.
0: Yeah.
1: Well, good.
0: We talked right in front of the chocolate area for about an hour. And basically, when I was evaluating it later, because she was really wanting to express herself, you know, because I talked to, you know, thousands and thousands of people through the year in just looking at behavioural sciences, she just let it all out of 40 years of doing work. And she, I'm sure she was good in her work, but she'd never had somebody actually... that she could actually talk with and express what she was going through and all that stuff that she had to actually take in from all these poor people's lives that she probably did great work with. Isn't it fascinating, though, that the ones that maybe really need a hand, you know, I'm always thinking about the coppers and, the, you know, the emergency services. I think there should be really good infrastructure. I've sort of looked at it to a certain point and I'm concerned that they might get an antidepressant or something sometimes, or some chemical concoction, more so than just really good abilities to express themselves and get this stuff out of them. Because, you know, good discussions and good therapies.
1: So, Shane, I get the idea of, but where is the gap then between the idea of being able to express yourself well and not being able to?
0: Sorry, can you give me that again?
1: So you make the assertion, I think that's what you're doing, that there are many people who don't express themselves well. Because why?
0: Well, it's probably they don't know that they're repressing all the energies that are the negative energies that they're getting from either, you know, their workload. And you know, like that's why you tell, you know, when you do, you get them to walk or you get them in a different environment and then they can actually release all of that stresses that actually are high, you know, that are putting a more of a sympathetic reaction. You know, that's the fight or flight system within the nervous system. So after a while, it sort of breaks because they can't really move into the rest and relaxation through the parasympathetic. It's just not getting too complex, I hope. But
1: well, you reckon?
0: When they
1: But the idea of communicating effectively is occasionally not... So what you're saying, I think, is not everybody's able to do that well.
0: Well, they don't... Yeah, well, that's right. Yeah, and I don't think there's really good trained people out there. Well, there is good trained people, but they don't get to all the... not like that person I was talking to the other day. They were like a really top person in their field, but when they just naturally expressed to me, they were just... Because I'm a bit of a talker, but, you know, I just let them go. And you could see that they had never had anybody really help them. And I keep thinking all the different people within our social system that's helping with mental health. That's why I think we've got a serious mental health crisis, because it's directed more at pharmaceuticals or other processes that aren't really... effective. And you know, you do really see, you'd see this, Tony, when people are stressed out in your own personal life or your kids or maybe you know in your family and stuff, and as an elder you are, that's what an elder should be doing within a good social system that's community and culturally based, that they let, because they've got the wisdom and the ability to see the individual's need to actually express themselves and then give them the good feedback to give them more release of that energy, because it's all just taking a lot of negative energies. Like, you know, you can imagine a lot of emergency services, what they take in. Well, they need really good help at making them strong to keep doing the great work they do, because it's a really important work, you know?
1: Yeah, Shane, completely agree. The challenge of, you know, each and every one of us to be able to express thoughts and ideas clearly, sometimes sometimes is not, would appear not always available to everybody. It's an interesting topic. Good on you, Shane. Look after yourself. And welcome back to Australia Overnight.
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1: The meaning of the word pognophobia. As Jan points out, I don't have a fear of beards. That's exactly what it is, Jan. Well spotted. The fear of beards, pognophobia.
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12: Hello, I'm Nelson Scott. The federal opposition says Australia will need to drill for more oil if a proposed new refinery is going to succeed. The government will fund a feasibility study into building a new facility in WA. It would be the first new oil refinery built in Australia since the 1960s. Liberal leader Angus Taylor says environmental protections will need to be stripped back to make it viable.
13: We do want to see more fuel self-sufficiency in this country, but that means you've got to get the full suite of policies right. You've got to be prepared to dig and drill and approve. This government's brought in an Environment Protection Act, which is making it harder to drill.
12: A senior Labor figure says a leadership change in Victoria is the only way to avoid a complete wipeout at this year's election. Ben Carroll has been sworn in as the state's 50th Premier after Jacinta Allen stepped down. The change follows recent polling showing dissatisfaction with Ms. Allen had reached record levels. Former federal Labor leader Bill Shorten has told the ABC, Mr. Carroll is the right man to turn the ship around.
14: As much as people don't want to hear this in Labor, I think they were facing extinction-level results worse than 1992 when Jeff Kennett wiped out Labor. Having said that, I think he can move them from the low 20s to at least into the mid-30s. But I know Ben, he's a fighter.
12: Pauline Hanson has updated her parliamentary register of interests, declaring that billionaire Gina Rinehart paid for her recent flights between London, Rome and Sicily. She says Ms. Rinehart also gifted her an invitation to a Dolce & Gabbana fashion parade. The One Nation leader says she paid for her own accommodation, meals and daily expenses. A magnitude 7.1 earthquake has struck Japan's Kumamoto region, forcing 300,000 residents to evacuate. The quake has caused an explosion within a shopping mall, leaving an unknown number of people trapped and others presumed dead. Soldiers are being deployed to assist with search and rescue efforts amid widespread building collapses, power outages and the suspension of bullet train services. A man's died after being stabbed on the New South Wales Central Coast. Jamel Wells reports.
4: Emergency crews called to Gosford overnight found an injured 22-year-old man. He was treated by paramedics before being taken to hospital but died a short time later. A crime scene has been set up. Police are urging anyone with information about the incident to come forward. Jamel Wills reporting.
12: US pharmaceutical company Johnson & Johnson will pay almost $8 billion to settle 76,000 claims alleging its talc products caused ovarian cancer. The company maintains the products are safe. The deal must be accepted by 95% of the claimants to be finalised.
15: 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That's
12: better. Australia has nabbed another two Commonwealth Games gold medals within the space of an hour, bringing our total to 28. Gymnast Brianna Scott has won the women's beam final, while teammate Jesse Moore stunned the field to claim gold in the men's parallel bars. Speaking to reporters after his event, Moore had his sights set on the ideal celebration.
16: Congratulations, you've done the country proud. Well done, and how are you going to celebrate tonight?
17: A couple of beers.
16: We love that. Enjoy those beers.
17: Thanks.
12: That audio, thanks to Channel 7. Western Bulldogs coach Luke Beveridge expects defender Buku Kamis to remain with the club next season despite interest from Carlton. Tigers coach Benji Marshall has named Adam Dewey in the side for Sunday's clash with Parramatta despite his walkout last week. And the Wallabies are spending the week in Sydney as they prepare to head to Japan this weekend.
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5: Your forecast for Gippsland and the valley today: a warning to sheep graziers for cold temperatures this morning, a gale warning in effect for the central and east Gippsland coasts, a strong wind warning for the Gippsland lakes today, cloudy with showers about, possible hail and snow falling above 700 metres, winds west to northwesterly 25 to 35 k's an hour. Tomorrow, cloudy with a high chance of showers, a top of 11. Today, a top of 11 for the valley, 13 in Bairnsdale, 12 the top for Sale, Lakes and Orbost.
6: Right now it's 5 degrees.
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8: Hello, and what have we learned this morning? Wednesday, the 29th of July, 2026, which means got to finish the column by about 4 o'clock this afternoon, Jay. Ask me which car I'm going to do.
9: Yeah, let me think what car you're going to be doing.
8: Thank you. So I'll do a review of the car we drove on the weekend, which is the...
9: Maserati?
8: No, it wasn't the Maserati.
9: Oh, hang on, what did I see in...
8: GWM? Great Wall Motors. The...
9: Daiku?
8: No. Tank.
9: The tank.
8: That's right. Wow. The JQ is the one for this week, which is another story again. Nice. However, I move on. What have we learned so far this morning? Well, are you familiar with nectarines? Nectarine and or a peach? So apparently, nectarines, like the peach, originated in which country? 133693. If you could think about where would you imagine nectarine originated? 133693. Other things we learned earlier today: the dim sim developed by a Chinese chef, or was it, at his restaurant Wing Lee in Melbourne, and the year 1945 for the dim sim. The Chico roll, and there is debate about this, according to Jan, who says maybe not Frank McEnroe. The Australian, inspired by the Chinese spring roll, first sold 1951 as the chicken roll, despite not actually containing any chicken. And Brussels, I know, and Brussels sprouts may be the most hated vegetable. Do you like the peanut butter? More than 800 pounds of peanut butter, enough for around 15,000 sandwiches, have been spread across the floor of a museum in the Netherlands. Well, they've clearly got nothing better to do. If you're having a birthday today, you're sharing with some really interesting people. One of the funniest blokes from the time, and I hope he's listening, because I think when I last saw him, he was in Colac. Nothing wrong with that. Good bloke. Cole Elliott. Morning, Cole. Cole is 77 today. 77. Happy birthday, Cole. Very funny. Would often turn up at great organisations and seminars during the 80s, 90s. Just brilliant. He donated a lot of his time to entertain various organisations. He was fab. Cole, happy birthday. Hope you're keeping in good health, and one day we might meet again. Wednesday, 29th of. Other birthdays today. they include the late, great Wendy Hughes, who was born on this day in 1952, 61 when she passed away. But what a body of work. State Coroner, TV series, Newsfront, My Brilliant Career, just to name a few. The late, great John Clarke would have been having a birthday today as well, born in New Zealand. Actor, comedian, writer. That series they did for years and years and years. And, of course, worked with our very own Ross from our Brekkie show and did The Game. Still one of the funniest things ever seen on telly, particularly that last segment with trying to get the Seekers to open up the Olympics. Very, very funny. Anyway, so John Clarke, much loved, was... It would have been having a birthday. 1917, we left him. Now, I want to take you back for a... You got this show cranked up for us? This is a song by the wonderful Billy Miller. Now, Billy may not necessarily be a household name. He's 74 today, Australian singer. He was the lead vocalist, The Ferrets. Number one song all those years ago, the year 1977. Happy birthday, Billy Miller.

0: From memory, that was put together. I reckon Molly produced that. That was right. That was a big hit. Not only was it big, it was number one in Australia, the year 1977. And Billy Miller was the front man for that particular band, and he's a birthday boy today, 74. Happy birthday to you. Look at all these texts. Brussels sprouts, a vegetable along with cabbage, often spurned by the young. I love VHS. We did that one. And the rumour is, and I love a good rumour, and I don't know that we can go with this one, but it's an interesting one, or is it purely opinion? Is it a Dennis DeNuto, hopeless bumbling lawyer from the movie The Castle that you mentioned? But I won't go into all those details because it's opinion as opposed to a rumour, I think. But it's a text ending in 781. You know who you are. Tone, can't believe you can't find the original inventor of the Chico roll. It was the Chico man, Tony Chick. Google, it's everywhere. It's everywhere, says Ronnie. The original Chico. Yeah, you're right. I mean, there's all different stories about it. One of them's got to be right somewhere. Johnny DeRemus will know. Good morning, John.
1: This is John DeRemus with The Passing Parade, the story of a man who turned one of life's greatest tragedies into a blessing for all mankind. The year was 1812, and on the threshold of a small cottage in a tiny French town stood a man and his three-year-old son. The boy's mother appeared in the doorway. Handing her husband a lunch basket, she bestowed a kiss on each and watched them walk hand in hand down the front path, blissfully unaware that they walked in the shadow of tragedy. I'll be back after this message.
2: Only top-quality Australian-made cotton canvas, properly proofed to give shelter under all weather conditions, should be chosen for tents and tarpaulins. 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
1: The name of the boy was Lewis, and today was to be a very special day in his life. His father was taking him to the saddlemaker's shop where he worked to let him see what went on. But the youngster soon got bored. There was nothing much to hold a small boy's interest in a saddlemaker's shop, and he wandered about looking for something to play with. Unnoticed by his father, he picked up an awl, a tool used for punching holes in leather, and ran down some steps, carrying it with the point uppermost. He tripped and fell. The awl pierced his left eye, injuring the optic nerve, with the result that a few months later he was totally blind. His shattered parents were forced to make a heart-rending decision. Should he be sent to a special school for the blind, an institution, or should they keep him at home and shelter him from the world? Lewis's father decided on the former against the wishes of his wife. The boy must learn to live with his affliction, he said. We won't always be here to comfort and protect him. And so Lewis was sent to an institution for the blind in Paris. Incredibly enough, from the outset, he displayed no trace of self-pity. He accepted his handicap and refused to let it serve as an excuse for failure. Not till he reached his early teens did he show signs of despair, and then, only with the realization that he was forever to be deprived of the world's great literature because he could not see to read. But rather than allowing this to embitter him, he decided to do something about it. He set to work to evolve a system that would enable the blind to read by touch. Such a thing is impossible, he was told. You're wasting your time. For many years, it seemed he was. And then he heard that a French army officer had developed a system of writing in raised dots and dashes. He made it his business to seek out the officer in question, one Captain Barbier. It is simple enough, Barbier told him. All one needs is the right paper, thick, so that an impression can be made on it. A tool such as this, he added, handing Lewis an awl that was almost identical to the one that had blinded him. The irony was not lost on Lewis. It took him 5 long years of trial and error to come up with a new method of writing that the blind could actually read. Having done so, having tried and proved the system, he was informed by those in authority that it was impractical and would never be generally adopted. In an effort to further illustrate its effectiveness, Lewis applied it to mathematics and music. He himself became a skilled organist, a professor of mathematics, and a teacher of piano and other instruments. But still, his system was rejected. Not, in fact, till after his death in 1852 at the age of 43 did he receive the recognition that had eluded him. His memory is both honored and perpetuated by a system of reading and writing that has since become universal for the blind, the Braille system, named after its inventor, Louis Braille. Our time is up till we meet again for another chapter in the Passing Parade. This is John DeRemus. Thank you so much, and goodbye for now.
0: Guess what's making a bit of a comeback, particularly in the United States of America, in terms of a vehicle? You might be surprised. We'll talk about that the other side of this.
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0: Talking about motor cars, this is a text 174 sent through a Kia. Tone, Kia EV4, not a bad looker. Instead of the usual boxy EVs on the road. Look, it's a very good point. Don't some of them all start to look very similar, particularly the ones, you know, BYD and some of those models all start to have a very similar look to the eye. If you dig down, clearly there are differences, but when you see them just as a glance, it's sometimes not easy to tell which brand is which. I'd definitely take that on board. A bit later on, we're going to have a look at these. Really, this is a great list. I've been working through this list of very funny, well, I think it's funny. Probably other people go, it's just dumb. Quite funny names that won the so-called branding game in terms of names for their businesses, which is really clever. For example, there's a pie shop. It's called The Life of Pi.
14: Nice.
0: Nice. Easy. Clever. Funny.
14: Nice pies too.
0: Yeah. The other one that really captured the imagination, now the phone's not going to come through for me. Oh, yes, it is. All organised. Stop looking. Harry Potter's, fish and chips. No, it's just distorted. Sorry, I'll have to come back to it. The little restaurant that never grew up called, no, it's just going back. It's the system's not working here, so forgive me. That was a waste of time. I'm not too sure why I started to do that. Maggie, morning. Thank you for waiting. Hello.
15: Oh, yeah, hi.
0: Yeah, good on you, Maggie. Good on you.
15: And Tony, yes. Look, a couple of quick questions or statements with a question. The first one,
0: please.
15: I'll pose to you as a question, perhaps. Now, much said of Pauline Hanson, etc. Now, I just put that out to you and other listeners. For goodness sake, how can anyone, a major political candidate or whatever, live off the smell of an oily rag? Okay, I'll put that one out.
0: So, so what's the question? How can I... candidate?
15: Well, Pauline Hanson, there's criticism about her travels and visits, etc., with Gina Reinhart in the background. Now, yes, that's been, you know...
0: documented?
15: Yeah.
0: Mm-hmm.
15: Yeah. So
0: what's the question, Maggie?
15: No, I'm asking you then, do people expect, do they expect a major, powerful, political candidate to live off the smell of an oily rag?
0: So what are you saying, they should be paid more?
15: No. Oh, you look. I mean, no. You think about it.
0: Hmm.
15: Oh well. Yeah.
0: Think about what?
15: Well, what do they? I'll just leave that question to other listeners. If I may.
0: Please. But we're not too sure what the question is, though, I guess, Maggie. So what you're saying is
15: people are criticising her for mingling, you know, with the likes of Gina Reinhart and all that at great expense and all that. But, you know, when all said and done, you know, it's just not Pauline Hanson. But
0: who's criticising her, Maggie?
15: Well, apparently the media or the opposition are getting whatever.
0: Yes, just ammunition. I mean, Pauline Hanson is a member of our parliament. She is entitled to do that and liaise with pretty much within reason with whom she chooses, and there's nothing wrong with that. I guess from many people's point of view, the optics probably don't look good, but that's purely their opinion. It's just opinion. Really makes no difference to anything.
15: Oh, everyone can have an opinion, and that's...
0: It's like a bottom. We all have one.
15: I've often said I have my opinions and viewpoints, and I'm quite happy at times be open-minded and change my mind. But what I'm stressing, you know, for such an important high-profile politician, what do they, people

0: but I'm not too sure that Pauline is living off the smell of an oily rag.
1: No, I'm saying, Tony, what do people expect of her?
0: Well, I don't know that they necessarily expect anything, Maggie, do they?
1: Of course they have expectations, as they do with all other politicians, no matter what party, no matter whether the Labour, the Greens, the Libs, the Coalition, Nationals, you know. But, you know, they, any major political party to succeed, they have to have some sort of financial support behind them. I would dare say, and I'm not up much. Not with American politics.
0: No,
1: but
0: Maggie, I'll leave you there. You've had a really good say. I mean, it's an interesting observation. I think what you're trying to make, well, feels like you're trying to say, is the idea of a politician mixing with a very high-profile business person. There is no offence in that. There is nothing illegal about that. But it's whether or not the optics around it suit a particular commentary. And you are right about that. Some in the media criticise it. I, for one, don't. I'm not necessarily, by the way, a great fan of Pauline. Probably the contrary would be of her. But at this stage, there's no offence about that. I'm not offended by it. If it's the same as the person involved, entitled to help, support, encourage as part and use her funding where possible. Are there any breaches of law? To my knowledge, no. Sue, we'll come to you next. I think we sorted that out eventually. I'm just looking through this list of really funny shop fronts, which I hadn't seen for a while. If we had, I've been wanting to talk about it. There's a really clever one that calls, it's a tequila shop, sells tequila. And it's simply branded Tequila Mockingbird. Isn't that clever? Across the front, Tequila Mockingbird. Isn't that clever? The other one is an ironing shop, professional ironing services, and the company's called Iron Maiden. Isn't that great? Love those very clever buildings that have a branding for their business that makes you sort of smile wryly. It's memorable. Well, I thought it was funny. Other people going, just shut up, McManus. And another one, it's a beauty salon. It's right down by the beach. It's called Beauty and the Beach, which is clever. Sue, we'll come to you next. In summary, wherever you are, right around Australia, 133693.
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3: Sue from Sunbury. Hello, Susie. Good morning.
4: Good morning, Tony. How are you?
3: Oh, I'm laughing. I've just looked at a beautiful florist shop, Sue. You've been to a florist shop recently? Yeah.
4: Oh, I have. I go in a lot.
3: And there's one here. It's called Florist Gump.
4: Florist Gump.
3: Isn't that clever? Yeah. Isn't that clever?
4: It's a beauty.
3: Florist Gump.
4: It's amazing. Yeah. How they can get a name, like, you know, pick something up like whatever. Or you just said, all these places, they're trying to do, even with pet places, you know, doggy this, doggy that you can get some really good ones.
3: Yeah, it makes you smile, Riley. And memorable in terms of the, you know, the brand or the shop container. A lot of these are coming out of the United States, so they do those pretty well, but it's just interesting.
4: Yeah. Oh, no. Mm. Oh, it's funny how people have got wit and they know. They just keep looking. Listen, how's our footy going for this week? Last week we went.
3: Oh, Sue, what happened?
4: Geelong.
3: What happened, Sue? Yeah. Geelong just came out and they outcoached us in a sense, you'd have to say. They just knew what to do and who to grab hold of, including some of our better players.
4: You started off so well. Started off very well.
3: Well,
4: and it just blew.
3: We've got the Suns this weekend.
4: Yeah, well, let's hope, because we've got all the hard games for the next couple of weeks, I think. The harder ones.
3: Yeah, we've got some tough ones ahead. However, what we've got to do, or all teams have got to do, is struggle to stay inside that six, because outside the six is going to be a challenge.
4: We are six, though, aren't we? Or fifth, or
3: we
4: whatever.
3: We sit there now, but, you know, we've got to have a couple of really good wins to stay in there.
4: Yeah, let's hope we do. Do you know when we play? Is it?
3: Yeah, we play Sunday afternoon. It's up there in Queensland.
4: Mm-hmm. I thought so,
3: And that's coming up Sunday afternoon.
4: Is it Marie, whatever her name was, just now.
3: Earlier?
4: I didn't see her on the radio.
3: Mm-hmm.
4: Yeah, just spoke to you before.
3: Yep.
4: Talking about Pauline Hanson, you know, getting what she can from whatever.
3: Mm.
4: Look, all government, everybody that's in bloody government places, they all get bonuses and they all get this and that, travel. It doesn't matter. You've got your name and that's it.
3: Mm.
4: I don't mind Pauline Hanson. I think she's okay. She's been good. She's stayed around. She's honest in her own way and she speaks out. And she does. Anyway, I don't care. Look. What about, what's her name that resigned today? What's her name?
3: Moira. Moira from the Liberal Party.
4: Yeah,
3: so she's going to sit as an independent, I think.
4: Yeah, well, she's gone.
3: Mm.
4: Yeah, I saw her interview this morning on TV. She was pretty sad.
3: Well, I guess that's the nature of our democracy, and you and I are great supporters of the notion of democracy. And for all it's good, there are some things that show up that feel weird and silly, and we get cantankerous about it. But it all comes under the banner of democracy. And I keep saying, I've been saying this for years, and people get really irritated if we don't like democracy. Then what do you replace it with? If you get cross about the idea of democracy, what do you replace it with? And in all of that, how do we bring young, enthusiastic, younger people in their late 20s, in their late 30s, to become involved in this thing called democracy? Because they'll go, it's all too hard. Why would you? Why would you want to be involved? and stand for politics, stand for Parliament.
4: Yeah. I understand it is not easy because we're going through it. We understand, but we don't like what's going on. And we're very confused. I think people are very confused these days.
3: Well, we're all confused about one thing or another. Sue, we'll talk again, hopefully, before the big game coming up next weekend, Melbourne, the Mighty D's. Go, you Mighty D's. Sam Drysdale, morning.
5: Good morning, Tony. Yeah, talking about names, you were saying about businesses.
3: There's some really clever ones coming through on text, too.
5: There's one steak restaurant called the Steak Bank of Victoria, right? And you're going to have bread with that, so the bread will come from the shop in Moody Ponds called How the Focaccia.
3: Yeah, there you go. I knew that was coming. I was at the Steak Bank. That's the one down in Ormond. Down in Ormond? And it's fantastic. Yep. Been there recently. Was recently there with Gerald Quigley just a couple of weeks ago.
5: It's a good venue.
3: Isn't it a fantastic venue? Really great meat, steak, called the Steak Bank. And clever, been there for a long time, 30 plus years, doing amazing. If you're looking for a cheeky one, and you can take your own wine, they've got some good wines, but you can take it for lunch in particular. You can take a bottle of wine, and it's a lovely way to spend an hour and a half or more enjoying just great food and gorgeous company.
5: As you were talking with Sue about democracy and young people voting, over the years, you voted whether it was loyal to a party or, which side you swung. But I find today people are in it, what's in it for me?
3: Of course.
5: You can buy some people with a dollar, and that's the downfall of the state.
3: Yeah, you're right. It's about what's in it for me, what's in it for me. Sam, got to love you and leave because we've got the cereal not far away, but good to hear your voice. Thank you. Wherever you are, right around Australia, nice to have your company. It is Australia Overnight. The cereal is on the way. Go and make a cuppa, and we'll see you the other side.
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14: 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The characters are portrayed by radio actors reading a script. Some episodes may contain material which some people may find offensive or upsetting. 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

0: always thought that the answer to the mystery of Julian Kilburn's death lay in Larson. Evidently, I was wrong. The answers, if they were ever to be found, were in a remote French village called Braville. Peter Gunther was already there, and he had made some startling discoveries. Victoria and her daughter Leonie had also arrived, and Peter had been waiting for them. Now he would make his accusations, and he would watch carefully for the old woman's reactions to them. Rowley, myself, Peter, all of us, in fact, had the feeling that this could be the beginning of the end.
1: Young man, I still don't have the faintest notion what you're talking about. What is all this about the woman in room 42?
2: You don't know her, Mrs. Kilburn?
1: No.
2: Then might I ask what you're doing in Braville?
1: I don't see that it's any concern of yours.
2: Perhaps you're here to see someone else, then.
1: Who is this woman in room 42 anyway, Mr. Gunther?
2: Strange that you should ask that. You see, I doubt whether it's just a coincidence that she happens to have the same name as you.
1: I beg your pardon?
2: Her name is Kilburn. Mrs. Jane Kilburn. It's not exactly a common name, is it?
1: Who is she?
2: I think you know very well who she is. The real question is, who are you?
1: Are you being facetious, young man?
2: No, not at all. I should just very much like to know your real name. It certainly isn't Kilburn.
1: Then what is it?
2: I don't know. Yet.
1: But you intend to find out?
2: Most certainly.
1: Just you?
2: Oh, and I should imagine that Inspector Stanton will be more than interested in the information.
1: Is he here?
2: Somewhere. He arrived in Braville some little time before I did.
1: But he's not here now?
2: I think he might...
1: Perhaps, Mr. Gunther, he has already gone back to England. Perhaps he's satisfied himself that there is no mystery in Braville.
2: If there wasn't one before, then there certainly is now.
1: Young man, you talk in riddles.
2: By that I mean, there's a mystery because you are here. But it's a mystery I'm going to solve. I have some of the answers already, and I have a theory.
1: I should be very pleased to hear it.
2: Well, it goes something like this. You and your family are the perpetrators of a fantastic hoax.
1: Really?
2: You married Kilburn under false pretenses, if you really did marry him at all. You led him to believe that his ailing wife had died here in Braville.
1: Well?
2: But the woman in room 42 is the living testimony that Jane Kilburn did not die.
1: You would have to prove that.
2: And I most certainly shall.
1: All on your own?
2: If needs be.
1: What a very courageous young man you are, Mr. Gunther.
2: Oh, I don't think so.
1: But if this amazing theory of yours is true, then you must know that you are virtually surrounded by enemies. Enemies would do anything to ensure your silence.
2: Are you threatening me, Mrs. Kilburn?
1: Threatening you? Goodness me, no. I said, if this amazing theory of yours were true. But then no sane person in this wide world would even listen to such drivel.
2: I think Inspector Stanton would. He already has more than an inkling of the truth.
1: The truth? What is the truth? A woman lies in a hospital bed. It so happens that she has the same surname as I have. That's all the substance of your truth, Mr. Gunther, isn't it?
2: You let the world think she was dead. Then you very conveniently stepped into her shoes, as it were. You knew that Kilburn himself was sick, that he couldn't live very long. So you became Mrs. Kilburn, knowing that his will would deed everything to his next of kin. Everything, including a departmental store, stocks and bonds, and £450,000 in cold hard cash. It was worth the risk.
1: You forget two very important things, Mr. Gunther.
2: And what are they?
1: Firstly, I don't see how this theory can possibly be connected with my son's death.
2: Oh, I've got an explanation for that, too. What's the second point?
1: Felix, my stepson. Do you think for one moment that he would tolerate such a hoax, Mr. Gunther? Do you think he would allow his father's estate to fall into someone else's hands? I ask you, would he in any circumstances allow himself to become a part of such an intrigue?
2: Perhaps in some circumstances.
1: And what would they be?
2: Jane Kilburn lies in a sanatorium bed as the direct result of a motor car accident.
1: So?
2: I ask myself, who was responsible for that accident? Who else was involved in it?
1: But Mr. Gunther...
2: And I come up with no other name but Felix Kilburn's.
1: I see.
2: I think that Felix Kilburn may have been responsible for the accident. Negligent driving. And if the truth were to come out, then...
1: Yes, he would have to face very serious charges.
2: And, depending on the gravity of the charge, he would very probably have to go to jail. Now, Supposing someone were to offer to cover up the details of the accident and take care of his mother. And supposing he were allowed to return to Larson and take up again his life, knowing full well that his father was gravely ill. Some men would accept a situation like that gratefully.
3: I find that a very convincing story, Mr. Gunter.
2: Eh?
3: A very convincing story indeed, don't you think so, Mrs. Kilburn?
2: Who are you?
3: My name does not matter. But I am the matron of this sanatorium. Surely you knew of my arrival? The nurse gave you so much information, I feel certain that she would not neglect to tell you of my return from Paris.
2: Yes, I knew you were here. And you've been listening to my conversation with Mrs. Kilburn.
3: Every word. It is, I agree, an interesting, though fantastic theory. Of course, it could never be proved.
2: And why not?
3: You saw the woman in room 42, did you not?
2: Yes.
3: She spoke to you?
2: No.
3: Exactly. It would have been very strange if she had. For a long time, she has been unable to speak to anyone, monsieur. You see, she has completely lost the power of speech, and she constantly lapses into comas. It is very unfortunate, but she cannot tell anyone of her identity.
2: Yes, but if I inform the authorities...
3: If you do that, then you will regret it for the rest of your life.
2: Why?
3: Because, Mr. Gunter, it would mean that you would be killing Mrs. Jane Kilburn just as surely as though you shot her dead.
2: You don't mean
3: no.
2: that you... Now, listen...
3: For so long now, she has been fighting a battle with death. She could so very easily lose that battle, monsieur.
2: Now I understand.
1: I will not allow you to do it.
3: You will have no say in the matter, madame.
2: Is that the voice of your conscience speaking, Mrs. Kilburn? I can hardly believe it.
3: I think, Mr. Gunter, it would be advisable for you to have a little walk. They tell me that the sanatorium gardens are quite lovely by the light of the moon. Go for a little walk. Think over the details of your fantastic theory. See what manner of conclusions you come to. I think you will realize that your silence is so much more valuable.

0: Peterbunte?
1: Who's that?
0: It's Leona Kilburn.
1: Yes, I rather thought you'd be here. Now the Witch's Cauldron is complete.
0: What's happening in there?
1: I've just had an enlightening talk with your mother, Leone. And that was followed by an even more enlightening talk with the matron of this place.
0: I see.
1: I'll bet you do.
0: And what was the outcome?
1: As though you didn't know.
0: Strangely enough, I don't.
1: I have an interesting theory. It concerns the real Mrs. Kilburn. She's a patient here, you know. Anyway, if I tell anyone of my theory, Jane Kilburn, poor soul, has to die. Charming, isn't it?
0: They'd kill her.
1: Oh, for goodness sake, don't play the injured innocent with me. You're part and parcel of the whole business.
0: Yes, I suppose I am.
1: One day the truth is bound to come out and you'll
0: surely
1: find...
0: Surely the truth's out already, isn't it?
1: It has to be hidden, though. Otherwise... That matron, who the devil is she anyway? What manner of ghoul could even contemplate a thing like that?
0: You've heard about her.
1: What do you mean, I've heard about her?
0: Kay Kinneil must have told you about her. You may even have seen her before.
1: Where?
0: In Larson.
1: No, I don't think I...
0: She's the woman in black. Hadn't you guessed that?
1: The woman in black? The woman who's been haunting Kay. But of course... That's just another piece of the jigsaw puzzle that fits into place.
0: You know her name?
1: No. What is it?
0: Bella Corday.
1: Bella Corday? But she's...
0: That's right. She was the Kilburns' family nurse.
1: She was in Larson. And that £100 a month. The check accountant... Oh, yes. That's a great big piece of the puzzle, isn't it? But why are you telling me all this?
0: Because I know that it's all over now. I want my mother to see that it is, too. You should tell the inspector everything you know.
1: Yes, but unfortunately he can't be found.
0: Then someone in authority should be told.
1: And if I do that...
0: My mother would not allow Jane Kilburn to die.
1: Oh, you must be joking.
0: No, I'm not. She wouldn't allow her to die. For a while my mother was possessed by some sort of madness, but it wasn't entirely greed. She wanted security for us, Julian and I. But I think she's coming to her senses now. Slowly but surely. I'm certain she won't let Jane Kilburn die. Even though her death would solve our problems.

If, as I believed, Victoria Kilburn had plotted my death on more than one occasion, why should she suddenly develop a change of heart at this time? Wouldn't it be so much easier for her to ally herself with Bella Corday, thus ensuring her own safety? But then Peter realized there was more behind Leonie's insistence than was at first apparent. There had to be a vital reason, and that reason could explain why it was that I had become a girl on the run.

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11: 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We'll have a look at the papers. Lots of text too. Tony, the Clarkfield Park used to have a big sign out the front as you drove past. It said, free beer, free beer. And then underneath in very small writing, tomorrow. Nice. To Australia Overnight. Good morning.
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13: Hello, I'm Nelson Scott. The head of the Reserve Bank is warning interest rates could rise again to combat stubborn inflation. RBA Governor Michelle Bullock has delivered a speech in Sydney ahead of CPI data due out on Wednesday. She warns real wages won't increase without a lift in productivity. Ms. Bullock says the outlook for the economy remains uncertain.
14: While this makes the task of monetary policy more complex, our objectives haven't changed. The board remains focused on delivering price stability and full employment.
13: The Commonwealth has settled a workplace lawsuit that threatened to reopen the fallout from the Brittany Higgins saga. The proceedings were launched by Fiona Brown, Chief of Staff to former Liberal Minister Linda Reynolds. Ms. Brown alleged former Prime Minister Scott Morrison failed to let her defend herself against allegations of a political cover-up. The Prime Minister says a new oil refinery in WA will increase the nation's resilience. $4 million is being put towards a feasibility study into the project. Anthony Albanese says Western Australia is the ideal location.
4: This will be, if it is successful, the first new-scale petrol refinery built in Australia since the 1960s. It would create a major boost for local jobs and manufacturing, along with our sovereign capability.
13: Harvey Norman and Latitude Finance have been ordered to pay $55 million in penalties for misleading customers. Jefferson Shaw reports.
15: Harvey Norman ran an ad campaign in 2020 and 2021 for products with no deposit and were interest-free for 60 months. However, the advertisement did not disclose the requirement to sign up for a high-limit credit card and pay associated fees. The federal court found customers entered a fundamentally different financial arrangement than promoted. Harvey Norman has been ordered to pay $35 million in penalties and the credit company Latitude Finance Australia to pay $20 million. Jefferson Shaw reporting.
13: Origin Energy says around 900,000 customers had their information accessed in a recent security breach. The provider says it has finished the first part of a review into the incident. A former Melbourne organised crime kingpin who was deported has been sentenced to life in jail in Iraq. Iraqi authorities say Kazem Hamad imported large quantities of drugs into Iraq and Australia. He's been a key person of interest in the firebombing of Victorian tobacco shops and businesses. A Queensland woman's been charged with animal cruelty after police found 119 animals on a property. Dogs, cats, goats, chickens, birds, guinea pigs and rodents have been assessed and given care. The 48-year-old will face court next month. Three teenagers have been charged over a stabbing at Newtown in Sydney's Inner West. A 17-year-old boy suffered multiple wounds to his head and back on Saturday.
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13: better. Australia continues to dominate the Commonwealth Games medal tally, sitting on 61 total medals, 28 of them gold. Gymnasts Brianna Scott and Jessie Moore added to the hall today, claiming respective golds in the women's beam and men's parallel bars. Meanwhile, weightlifter Kiana Elliott narrowly missed out on a medal in the women's 63 kilograms category after failing to secure her final lift. More swimming finals will soon get underway in Glasgow, with Australia well positioned to add to its trophy cabinet. Gold Coast has moved on from a heated verbal exchange between Christian Petrarca and Leo Lombard during their AFL Round 20 loss to Carlton. Utility Joel Jeffrey says tensions have eased.
17: They followed up after the game, and that's how it should be done. You know, players cop feedback all the time throughout the game. For an older player to give Leo feedback, I'm sure, you know, you'll learn from it. They'll both learn from each other moving forward.
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22: Your forecast for Gippsland and the Valley today: a warning to sheep graziers for cold temperatures this morning, a gale warning in effect for the central and east Gippsland coasts, a strong wind warning for the Gippsland lakes today, cloudy with showers about, possible hail and snow falling above 700 metres, winds west to northwesterly 25 to 35 k's an hour. Tomorrow, cloudy with a high chance of showers, a top of 11. Today, a top of 11 for the Valley, 13 in Bairnsdale, 12 the top for Sale, Lakes and Orbost.
23: Right now it's 5 degrees.
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11: And in other news, have a look at the papers today. Herald Sun, as you can imagine, is all about what happened yesterday. The headline is Stop This Train Wreck. Stop This Train Wreck. The papers sometimes, they no longer just provide the information to you. They want to shout it to you. I make that point. They have lots of different sub-headlines. Dan's shadow over the party room turmoil. Who is Ben inside Carol's rise to power? And how Andrews, Alan Rain corrupted Victoria. Corrupted, we tell you. Corrupted. Front page of The Age, Ben and Gom, which is quite clever. Other stories include in the paper today, divorce, D-I-V-O-R-C-E, back again. Australia, it turns out, in the grip of surprising divorce boom, with a wave of relationship breakdowns also coming at a time fewer couples actually choose to tie the knot. So fewer and fewer. Australian Bureau of Stats figure revealed 49,158 divorces were granted in 2025, up on the previous year, while the number of marriages registered slipped slightly to 1,118, 804. No, there could be, sorry, it's 118,804. Put crudely, one marriage ended in divorce for roughly every 2.5 weddings held across the country last year. Despite the rise in divorce, Australians appear to be staying in unhappy marriages longer before finally pulling the plug. The 7-year itch, is it a thing? Other story that you may have seen news last night, but there's more in the papers today. Creepy, creepy, creepy, creepy. This is the crime lord. Kazim Hamad has been sentenced to life in prison. Yay! In Iraq, as authorities there attack his massive wealth. Statement said the sentence was issued by the criminal court, that part of the world. It was revealed in January that Hamad had been arrested in Iraq, domestic drug traffic offences. A long story, but the rest is history. And as you may have seen documented last night, accusations, allegations around how much he was controlling what was happening, certainly here in Victoria. Interesting story about Ozempic. You ever thought about the Ozempic, Jay? We don't really need it, but there are people that do. So Ozempic users are reporting a drug-induced sunburn sensation so severe it can make wearing clothes or driving unbearably painful, prompting medical experts to call for regular checkups. If everybody listening ever used Ozempic, love to hear from you. 133-693. 133-693. The great Carly Simon. Carly Simon. Anytime we're ready. could put a hole through that. Here we go. Carly Simon. This is a beautiful song we selected. It goes back to 1971. American singer Carly Simon, known for hits You're So Vain, has revealed as of just a day or so ago, she's been diagnosed with Parkinson's. She's 83. Millsy and I at 6PR some years ago had the opportunity of spending time with her and interviewed. She was just amazing. That would be about 20 years ago, I suppose. And she was great. It was a memorable interview we had. The disease is a chronic degenerative neurological disorder that affects the body motor system and causing shaking and other difficulties. She went on to say, this is Carly Simon, she said, it's taken me some time to understand the diagnosis, to adjust to it and to decide how much I actually wanted to say. She said, Parkinson's is different for everyone and it can be unpredictable. Oh.

0: peace. Hope she recovers and manages this really well. It'd be a sad loss. Carly Simon. Tony, in your opinion, Dan and Jacinta didn't bankrupt Victoria. Who did? Well, I've never said that, Bruno. I'm not too sure why you're even making that up. The Herald Sun, seriously? Spurned. They wanted Jacinta to stay. Did they really? Another one says, why would anyone exchange a functional government for one nation? I prefer parliament run by actual adults, not a stunt-driven circus of things. Yelling louder equals policy. Well, we see a lot of that at the moment, don't we? And that is going to be a challenge as we move into election, state election here in Victoria. And down the track for the next federal election, it's going to be a fascinating thing as well. Julian, good morning.
1: Good morning. Did you hear that brilliant interview with Michael Caton on the Monday morning on The Breakfast Show?
0: With Michael Caton? Not sure that I've caught up with it. In regards to...
1: In the castle being mounted as a stage show at Melbourne's Her Majesty Theatre.
0: Yes, not far away. It's going to be fantastic next year.
1: The remaining members of the cast, except for poor old Bud Tingwall.
0: Yeah, Bud's the only one not there, I think, is he?
1: I think of a case of how many Australian TV series have been adapted for the stage. Now, there was Prisoner, which was made into an English musical called Cell Block H, which has never been done in Australia for some reason.
0: Because it was pretty popular in that part of the world. I wonder why it was never done here, children. You would have thought there would have been an audience for it.
1: No. For some reason, the producer never produced a show. Now, there was the Australian version of on stage at Melbourne's Comedy Theatre several times of Mother and Son, but Gary McDonald was not in the stage show, and as you know, the other two members of the cast, Henry Zips and Ruth Cracknell, have passed away since.
0: Yes?
1: Have passed away. I don't know how anybody saw Mother and Son on stage to compare it with the original TV series or Channel 2 long, long time ago.
0: Right. Are you sure? Did you say it was Caton? Was Rob Sitch was on the Brekkie program yesterday?
1: Monday.
0: Well, double check. So Rob Sitch was making the announcement about the show yesterday on the Brekkie program.
1: And it appeared in the Herald Sun and Age. It was yesterday, wasn't it?
0: Yeah,
1: I apologise.
0: Yesterday. And it was Rob Sitch who was on the Brekkie program.
1: How do you think it'll adapt to the stage?
0: Oh, I think I'd rock up and see. It'd be wonderful because they're updating a lot of the lines, which is just fantastic.
1: And a couple of weeks ago, well, I agree with you, probably yes. Now, a couple of weeks ago, they interviewed John Michael Howson, who's approaching 90. Now, he was a very, very interesting interview, and they did adopt the last show at the Tivoli, and of course on the original Channel O, the Magic Circle Club, onto a stage show. However, they never did Adventure Island, according to John Michael Howson, as a stage show, only the Magic Circle Club.
0: Yeah, is that right? I didn't know that, because many of us of a certain vintage loved Adventure Island.
1: Yeah, so how many cast members left from the, are still with us from the original show?
0: Well, there's certainly John Michael, Leonard Teal's wife is still with us.
1: John Michael Howson. Ernie Bourne has long passed away.
0: He was just great. Yeah. He played...
1: What about the great Colin McEwan? I think he worked with
0: Colin McEwan's no longer with us.
1: He's definitely dead, is he?
0: We'll have to double check, but I'm sure Colin's been gone some time would be my memory of that.
1: I'm trying to think of who else was in the cast.
0: Oh, so many. I haven't got it in front of me. So Colin McEwan passed away in 2005. Is it that long ago? Gee. He was an actor, writer. No, I didn't, but was always a great fan because he did a fair bit of radio as well.
1: Wasn't Ted Dunn in it? Was he Fred Bear?
0: Oh, good question. That I don't know.
1: Now, before you have Mark on stall talking his politics, who was the longest-serving Premier? Was it Henry Bolte, Playford from South Australia, or was it Joe Bjelke-Petersen?
0: Oh, I'm going to go out on a limb without checking. I would have thought perhaps Sir Joe.
1: You think he was there longer than Sir Henry?
0: No, you're right. It was Sir Thomas Playford in South Australia. 26 years, 125 days. Wow. And he was a Liberal Country League. Huh?
1: Have you read his book?
0: And then Sir Joe did 19 years, 114 days. No, coincidentally, I haven't read Sir Thomas Playford's book, but thank you. Julian, it's always good. Mark Stort, you're next. It is Australia Overnight. Good morning.
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12: This is Australia Overnight on Gippsland's Gold.
0: Yeah, I agree, 174. That track that we featured from Carly Simon is, in many ways, Mark, a masterpiece. You make the point, the drumming on I've Got You signifies a heartfelt desire, pained yet wanting. It's great. Another one, 174. You say a less newsprint for the Herald Sun now. They're banging on for a Royal Commission is now over. Well, there's that. Headline The Australian, too, by the way, is a really interesting one. It says the ALP's bold new vision. Is it that bold? They call it a bold new vision. Clean up its own mess. That's funny, though. Oh, we got this new idea. What are we going to do? We're going to clean up our own mess. Well, that's bold. Yeah, let's go with that. Bold. Victorian Labor will attempt... You got to laugh, though, don't you? Really, it's all bulltish. Victorian Labor will attempt to cling to power with an audacious 1-2-3-day campaign that will repudiate the Andrews Allen legacy after the new Premier, Benny Carroll. Morning, Ben. Vowed to establish Royal Commission into CMFEU corruption. The scandal refused to back the controversial suburban rail loop. Over. Declaring he was, quote, not Daniel Andrews and not Jacinta Allen. You reckon the opposition won't use that audio in promos leading up to the election? Oh. Mr. Carroll, who was elected yesterday after Ms. Allen's resignation and a chaotic 2-hour caucus meeting in which her supporters threatened to force a leadership contest, said enough is enough as he pledged to confront the integrity scandals that have dodged the government under his two predecessors. Intriguing time, but the headline, bold new vision, clean up its own mess. Well, yeah. Anyway, that's all we got on that. We'll move on. Oh, hang on. Marky Stahl, morning.
10: Maga, coffee. What an absolute farcical. 18 Saturdays to go, and they decided to do this. But yet it was 12 months before the election when Jess Wilson came aboard, and they were grilling and boring and drilling come on.
0: Yep.
10: Isn't that the pot calling the kettle black?
0: What would you have done if you were in the same position? If you were you were the Premier or opposition, what would you do in that position?
10: Well, there's 18 Saturdays.
0: Yeah.
10: No point shuffling, no point playing musical chairs now.
0: Well, you were saying that you had
10: to
0: go.
10: It's all done. It's all dusted. That Ben, whatever his name is.
0: But you said yesterday she's got to go.
10: No, I didn't. I said after the election, I wanted to see her cry at the loss of the election. I wanted her to see make up every excuse. I'm leaving politics because of my family. Her family's a 25, 26, 27. Oh, it's my family. Give us a break.
0: Sorry, why are you bringing the family into it?
10: Well, she brought the family into it yesterday at the ousting speech.
0: Yeah, I'm not too sure that I'm not too sure that we need to be talking about people's family in politics. Nothing to do with the family.
10: Yeah, but as usual, it came up. As usual, how many politicians that are, I'm resigning because of my family?
0: Well, Mark. That's a genuine commitment. There's nothing wrong with that. We all have families, and there are some times that people make a decision based on their commitment to family. That's just a declaration. Nothing unpleasant or awkward or untoward about that. You would do the same, I would hope.
10: How can I? I don't have children.
0: Well, there you go. So maybe you shouldn't be squealing at somebody who is in a situation and does take into consideration family matters. All politicians should be encouraged to do that. Otherwise, why would you not stand? I really think it's cruel when we take a smack across the head of people who mention their families.
10: Oh, but yeah, to drag that into a did John Howard do it? No. Did ScoMo?
0: Well, That's their choice. If they had, I wouldn't have thought less of them because of that.
10: Oh, but just to drag that dribble in, Mark.
0: Well, a lot of people now online are saying you're just being heartless, Mark. I mean, you wouldn't. Right now, people are unlikely to vote for you.
10: Oh, it's their choice.
0: Well, that's right. That's exactly the point. That's the nature of robust politics and discussion. But if it gets personal about people's families, surely that's just not fair. Because the people to whom you refer don't have the ability to respond.
10: Who was Polly up in Albury? Oh, I'm resigning because of my family.
0: Well, that's a legitimate position to adopt.
10: Why doesn't he call the election now?
0: Who called the election?
10: Why wait 18 Saturdays? Ben Carroll, why wait 18 Saturdays? Bring it on now.
0: That I can't answer, but in the swirl of politics, he would think that if he has a really good run-up to when the election is due, he may be able to change the course. And that's legitimate as well in a democracy.
10: Well, wasn't he the Minister for Transport under Jacinda?
0: He was in various ministries over his time. About seven,
10: so
0: I think.
10: So he's watched all of this go. Now,
0: but he's okay. But as a minister, he's probably done okay in his various portfolios.
10: All's it done is change the head of the snake. That's all it is.
0: That's only an opinion, and not the opinion of everybody. I'm just looking at the text now. That's not the opinion everyone, Mark.
10: We'll see what happens.
0: Well, we will see what happens. But you've got to give the idea. It's very important that we acknowledge, and I get it. People are frustrated. We're all frustrated. But you don't want to throw out the idea of democracy with the baby. It's important that be held as the thing to which we all adhere. That's the deal. Marky, thank you. Kenny, just quickly, good morning. Kenny?
13: Mate,
0: I'm really well. More importantly, how was your day yesterday in your big trip down to Fremantle, Kenny?
13: It was good.
0: The sun was shining and the sky was blue. It's all you need.
13: It was experience.
0: Yeah. And did you have a good time?
13: Yeah.
0: Yeah, did you have something nice to eat?
13: Yeah.
0: Hungry Jack's?
13: Yeah.

0: Mark doesn't have any children. Well, that's not fair either. Mark's new name, the Stall Screamer. Thank you. Embittered, maybe. Bit heartless, Mark. So there you go. And then another one says, you need more time off, presumably talking about me. Well, no, I don't know whether it was about time off. I mean, again, that's just a silly one as well, 174. The point of that is that we live in, it's so important that people don't seem to grab this. We live in a democracy. And in a democracy, we have robust discussion. We don't shoot each other. Well, we don't shoot each other yet, as they do in some other countries. And that's important, I think, to 95% or, God willing, 99% of the population. And it sometimes gets a little heated. But that's the great idea of democracy. And if you don't like it, fling it. Then what are you going to replace it with? I keep repeating that. Nobody ever has come back with an answer. Australia Overnight.
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0: Interesting story in The Age today by the brilliant Chip Legrand. To you, Chip. Labor MP this week relayed her exasperation at knocking on doors in their electorate, trying to talk to constituents. This is written by Chip. Throughout what used to be safe Labor streets, one door was slammed after the next. "They hate her," she said flatly. This has been the experiences of government MPs for months. The loathing of Jacinta Allen has seeped into the state, making it impossible for her to caucus colleagues to have doorstep and train station conversations about cost of living relief and schools and local transport. The story goes on, but the headline is, "The hatred of ex-premier was unfair, but it had become visceral." good point. Great story. Helen, morning.

0: to you in Greensboro.
1: Morning, Tony. I was going to say, I don't agree with almost everything that Mark says and the way he says it, but he rings up and he puts his point of view across in his way. If you disagree, ring up and put your point of view across.
0: Yeah, exactly right.
1: There's another gentleman that rings, and he's very loud as well. But he rings up and he puts his voice across. You, as you said, it's a democracy. You can have your own opinion. I don't agree, you know, with the way sometimes Mark talks, but that's him. And being nasty isn't good. You know, it isn't fair. He's entitled to his opinion. He rings up, bring up. It's politics.
0: Yeah.
1: It's here today, gone tomorrow.
0: And Helen, I think that's right. And I've said this before, and I hope I'm not repeating myself, probably am a little bit, that the job that we have is to encourage people to stand. Encourage people to stand. Oh, yes. I don't care who they stand for, so long as they stand in a democracy.
1: Is it better to be in this country than, say, Russia or, you know, Korea? There are so many other countries that don't have a chance
0: to
1: voice their they want to say. At least here we do. The other thing, I wasn't going to ring up about Mark, but I was going to ring up how you said leaving things. I left my, you know, many years ago, I left my mobile phone in a hotel we were staying, and we'd gone more than 2 hours, and suddenly I realised I didn't have my mobile phone, so we had to come back to get my mobile phone, because you can't do without a mobile phone. But I think you said you left your watch.
0: No, I left a hat.
1: Oh, sorry, I misunderstood.
0: Left a hat.
1: Oh, well, I had
0: yesterday. Yeah, left a hat. Didn't leave a watch, but left a hat.
1: Sorry, I misunderstood what you left. But sorry, but I rang about that. But I, you know, when Mark was talking and all those nasty things come across, I don't agree with Mark. I certainly don't. I don't agree with the way he's saying it. But he's entitled to say it if he rings up and he wants to say it, fine. But have a lovely day. I didn't mean to.
0: No, not at Helen. You're always welcome on the program. You know that.
1: Oh, no. Thank you very much.
0: Tracy Grimshaw, good on you. Tracy Grimshaw made her Australian debut TV. The year was 1981. And we should just remember, too, that Prince Charles, 32 at the time, 32, married Lady Diana Spencer, who was only 20. In 1981, they officially separated about 11 years later, 1992. 174 says, Dear Mark, sometimes lacks balance. Yes. The other one, Tony, the South Australian Liberal leader, woman, married with one child, expecting another, will go on to maternity leave before and after birth. Does Mark think she shouldn't be there because her family will come first? Does Mark think she shouldn't be there because her family comes first? Exactly right, Liz. I mean, it's bizarre. It's bizarre to think that we don't encourage these people to have that heightened sense of family. Isn't that what Australia has been? And it's about family. It's about relationships. It is about community. That's the history that we have here. Do we want to throw all that out? Bruno says, what size was the hat? Well, it was just a cap that I bought not long ago, and I was really cross. But anyway, turned up. Thanks. Thank goodness for that. Lots of texts coming in. According to Ben Carroll, he doesn't like Jacinda Allen or Daniel Andrews. I think what he said was he isn't Jacinda Allen or he isn't Dan Andrews. He didn't rob the bank. He just drove the getaway car. I think that's the comment that you're making. Well, when you're in party politics, surely, I mean, if you're appointed to the ministry, your job is to run that particular ministry. And you may not necessarily like what is happening around you, I guess. Do you then walk away from the job? I don't know. I'm asking as to whether or not that would be your expectation, that if you're in politics and you happen to be a minister, let's say you're the minister for transport, but there are other ministries that are tearing themselves apart, or leadership, or issues that we are seeing in, or have seen in Victoria. Do you then walk away from the job, or do you just keep doing the job to which you've been appointed to the very best that you can do? I would have thought that's legitimate. Come and have your say. Plenty of room on the board for Wednesday, 29th of July, 2026. Lots of things we've been talking about as we go through the morning together, just as a bit of fun. And I'll get back to the text in just a minute because that's going crazy and not as many calls. So maybe we've done a rod for our own back, Jay. All text, no calls. A new Victorian Premier. So the question I wrote down there is, how do you think now it's all going to work out? Apart from, you know, the rantings, a new Premier in Victoria, how do you really believe it's going to work out? If you've got an opinion about that and thought, love to get your feedback, 133693. But by way of commitment, declare how you sort of, you know, where you've sat, and are you likely to change any opinion about the last 4, 5, 6, 7, 8, 9, 10 years or more of a Labor government? And what have you lost? Lost something recently, and then hopefully you found it. 133693. And the other one that we started talking about earlier was the fact that bands and artists, only because it was on 3RW earlier last night with Dennis Waterth, it was a great topic. When you think about a band, you think about a great entertainer that you'd always loved, but you just never got to see them do their show live for a range of reasons. And why? 133693. Cool, straight after this.
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0: It's It's as a commentator, as a host of a program like this, and I tried since I've been back from holidays to avoid talking about politics, but I guess it's such an important issue for the state of Victoria and with feds, what is happening down the track and elections that are on the horizon. So it's pretty difficult to avoid, and I understand it's part of the job, but particularly for the overnight program, I thought, well, we'll just lighten the mood and have a bit more fun. Happy to do that, but particularly in this hour leading into the brekkie program, it's important that we look at some of the issues and why we're not. People are waking up for the first time. Front page of The Age, Ben and Gorn. And they talk about Victoria's new premier has less than 4 months to rebuild Labor's fortunes before a November election, threatens to sweep the party from power after 12 years. True or false? In his first move after Jacinda Allen stepped down yesterday, Premier Ben Carroll, announced a royal commission to examine corruption exposed by The Age on the state's multi-billion dollar build. Can it be preserved? 133693. Love to get your feedback on that. Courage or cop-out is the question, I guess, a lot of people are saying, and Nick McKenzie makes that point. Carroll facing defining test in his very first decision. And I guess the other thing is to have... which I think everybody would want it. But don't forget, the lawyers are going to clean up again with another, inquiry. This will be very expensive and could go on for a Royal Commission, could go on long time, long, long time. Are we happy for that to be paid for? I just wonder. And there's a text here that says... Joan Kerner and John Cain destroyed the state. Same things are happening. The taxpayer holds the candle. So text 590, I'm not too sure that that is the case. I'm not too sure it was about destruction, by the way. I think you went over the top there. There are challenges around that, but what are the options? Provide me with the options. Nobody seems to be able to do that. In a democracy, the democracy allows... for that extremism, in that sense, you turn it into destruction. There would be many people inside the Labor Party who would agree with that, and there would be people in the Liberal Party who might make observations about the Kennett years was really tough, very, very hard on a lot of organisations. You dismiss that. So presumably it sits where, you know, you sit in your political sphere. But come and have your say. Kel, good morning.
9: Good morning. How are you, mate?
0: Thanks for asking. What did you want to add?
9: Yeah. Okay, Mark from Stahl, I value his opinion. He's very committed. And I think he just has some problems sometimes explaining his actual situation. And that is, I don't think he involved the family. I think the issue is, and I haven't heard her speech on her exit, but... often the politicians use their family as a reason that they're leaving because of their failure. Not, I totally agree with you. If you leave out of the blue for your family and you're going well, that's a different situation. But if you use it as an excuse, well then. I think that's where Mark was going. But anyhow, that's enough. Now, listen.
0: It's an interesting observation, just on that though, Kel, because I think it's important that we have that conversation about anybody who's in that very high-profile role. So from the time you wake up in the morning at 5:30, 6 o'clock in the morning, until you get home in the world of politics at 11 o'clock that night, you've been interrogated, bruised, bullied, commentated. You're across the news every single night of the week, and you get back to most of us would go home in tears to your family.
9: My neighbour is a representative for I'm trying to think of the house in New South Wales, Judy Hannon,
0: yep.
9: And she lives right next to me, and I see the comings and goings of her. So I have first-hand experience on the hours that she does. She doesn't have a time off on the weekend.
0: None.
9: I help her with some of her animals and stuff and her husband, and I just don't know how she does it. So I totally agree. Now onto something a bit better.
0: Please.
9: Hey, listen, mate, about your hat.
0: Yeah.
9: Now, be very careful, right?
0: Yeah.
9: Don't do a Bruce Lemon. Remember Bruce? Britney's accused rapist. And the judge said he made the fatal mistake to go back for his hat because he got cleared on all the charges.
0: I didn't, but now you put it in that light, Kel. Thank you very much for that reminder. Good to talk. Keep in touch. Fergie Emerald, good morning.
14: Yes, good morning to you.
0: G'day, Fergie.
14: Yeah, listen, I'm no clever person, but I honestly believe after a lot of study, the only way to vote this November is to number every single box. Now, I want people to think about that. I'm not going to say any more. Just leave it at that.
0: And why would that be a hiccup? What difference would that make?
14: I want people to think about that and work it out.
0: Right, okay. So that the votes go to where they really should go, right through the system.
14: Correct.
0: Yeah. Fergie, it's a reminder. Are people going to be sufficiently bothered in great numbers?
14: Well, it's very important. I mean, the state of Victoria is broken. We'll probably, in my lifetime, never get out of
0: the I know. I feel the same way about that. We're in the hole. There's no question we're in the hole. And the best part of it is probably, if we're on track, it's the best part, probably close to 30 years, to tidy up debt, roads, all the things for which we so crave. This is not going to happen this time next year.
14: No, of course not. Where we're going, we don't need roads.
0: Well, that's dark, but it's a very important point. Thank you. Look at all these messages. There's one sole reason the LNP has been irrelevant for such a long time. They build nothing. It's a good point. They build nothing and rarely have done anything. Wow. G'day, Tone. Mark is going to blow a head gasket if the Libs don't win the election, says Sam. Good morning, Tone. You maintain democracy being important, but I can't remember the opportunity to elect another Jacinta or Ben. Well, possibly. We'll go to election. Certainly Ben, you would imagine, will be there. Won't be another Jacinta, but there will be people, young people, hopefully, that will be putting their hand up for all sorts of things right across the state of Victoria, and then you and I get to make that decision about our local members. That's called democracy. I keep going back to that as if there's some other magic way that we can clean and tidy this up, and I don't think there is. Ralph, good morning. Good to have you on the program, Ralphie.
15: Oh, g'day, mate. Listen, I will keep it light. The act that I've never seen, the act that I've seen just about everybody that's ever performed, but I never saw Al Jarreau.
0: Oh, did you not? One of the great singers of our time, Al Jarreau.
15: And when I look at the list of all the people I have seen, and I can remember being at a concert in Dallas back in 1981. It was called Super Jam. The Cotton Bowl, which is where the college team played. There were 100,000 people jammed in, and you had Stevie Wonder, The Temptations, Aretha Franklin, The Four Tops.
0: Yeah.
15: You name, and I was one of maybe 100 white people there. And one of the black guys said to me, brother, he said, you're a very brave man. I said, no, I'm just a soul, brother. And he said, where are you from? I said, Australia. He said, oh, that's great. That's great. And they just gathered around me, these guys. We told Aussie stories while we listened to the best soul. But Al Jarreau wasn't there that day. Because, from around that time is Al Jarreau's peak. And, what a shame.
0: I'm just looking. He passed away in 2017. Born in 40. And he, what a singer, what a voice. He was a master in many, many ways with a great song, Morning.
15: Oh, Morning, Mr. Radio. What a great song.
0: Yeah,
15: but, even the theme to Moonlighting and on it went. But, yet I never got to see Al Jarreau, and I'll always regret that. And, gee whiz, I've been lucky to see a few, but I missed out on that one.
0: Have a listen to this, Ralphie. This will bring back some memories. Have a look. This is just brilliant. So cool. Keep in touch, Ralph.

0: classic El Giro. Tony Mack, listen to the program each every morning right about this time, and I visit the stall on a regular basis. I'm always interested to hear what Mark has to say. Well, we all are. Don't always agree with his point of view, but he is no dummy. I think he just needs maybe to word things a little better and put his point of view across just a little bit better. We encourage that, don't we, in any conversation so that we can have that robust discussion and understand clearly the other point of view. But what I don't like about political discussion, more in this state than any other state too, by the way, don't know that any other state does it quite as bitterly and as nasty quite often, not everybody, as nasty as any other state in Australia.
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0: And if we were to ask a question on behalf of people who are committed to the idea of democracy, one of which is moi, the question then has to be asked, if we are committed to the idea of democracy, why is it that the Libs or the conservative side of politics have been in never-never land for such a long period of time? Answer that question if you can. 133-693, 133-693. Coming up, David Arenki, astronomer extraordinaire. If you love the sky and sea, you'll love next.
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10: Good morning, I'm Dusty Fitzpatrick. Multiple people are feared dead after Japan was hit by a 7.1 magnitude earthquake. The powerful tremor hit the Kumamoto Prefecture, causing damage to sites including a large shopping centre. Japan's Prime Minister says a major search and rescue operation is underway. The federal opposition says Australia will need to drill for more oil if a proposed new refinery is going to succeed. The federal government will fund a feasibility study into building a new facility in Western Australia. It would be the first new facility built in Australia since the 1960s. Liberal leader Angus Taylor says environmental protections will need to be stripped back to make it viable.
11: We do want to see more fuel self-sufficiency in this country, but that means you've got to get the full suite of policies right. You've got to be prepared to dig and drill and approve. This government's brought in an Environment Protection Act, which is making it harder to drill.
10: The Commonwealth has settled a workplace lawsuit that threatened to reopen the fallout from the Brittany Higgins saga. The proceedings were launched by Fiona Brown, Chief of Staff to former Liberal Minister Linda Reynolds. Ms Brown alleged former Prime Minister Scott Morrison failed to let her defend herself against allegations of a political cover-up. The terms of the settlement remain confidential. A former Melbourne organised crime kingpin who was deported has been sentenced to life in jail in Iraq. Iraqi authorities say Kazem Hamad imported large quantities of drugs into Iraq and Australia. He's been a key person of interest in the firebombing of Victorian tobacco shops and businesses. Harvey Norman and Latitude Finance have been ordered to pay $55 million in penalties for misleading customers. Jefferson Shaw reports.
12: Harvey Norman ran an ad campaign in 2020 and 2021 for products with no deposit and were interest-free for 60 months. However, the advertisement did not disclose a requirement to sign up for a high-limit credit card and pay associated fees. The federal court found customers entered a fundamentally different financial arrangement than promoted. Harvey Norman has been ordered to pay $35 million in penalties and the credit company Latitude Finance Australia to pay $20 million. Jefferson Shaw reporting.
10: Also making news, a man's been fatally stabbed at Gosford on the New South Wales Central Coast. The head of the Reserve Bank is warning interest rates could rise again to combat stubborn inflation. And major childcare provider Good Start Early Learning has banned class photos due to concerns about child safety. Checking the markets, the Dow Jones trading up 601 points, the Nasdaq trading down 21, one Australian dollar buying 69 US cents.
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10: better. Australia has now secured a total of 31 Commonwealth Games gold medals at Glasgow. Gymnast Brianna Scott won the women's beam final, while Jess Moore stunned the field to claim gold in the men's parallel bars. Speaking after her event, Scott paid tribute to the Aussie squad in Glasgow.
14: I love those girls so much. We're so close and it's been so great to share this whole experience with all of them. It means everything to have them there.
10: That audio thanks to Channel 7. Collingwood coach Craig McRae says plans are in place to help Nick Dacos in Thursday's clash against Geelong. Dacos will be tagged by Cats specialist Oisin Mullen. Disgruntled NRL player Adam Dewey is back into the West Tigers team for Sunday's clash with Parramatta. And tennis stars Novak Djokovic and Aryna Sabalenka are set to form a super pairing in the upcoming US Open mixed doubles. That's news and sport.
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15: 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Local weather.
1: Your forecast for Gippsland and the valley today: a warning to sheep graziers for cold temperatures this morning, a gale warning in effect for the central and east Gippsland coasts, a strong wind warning for the Gippsland lakes today, cloudy with showers about, possible hail and snow falling above 700 metres, winds west to northwesterly 25 to 35 k's an hour. Tomorrow, cloudy with a high chance of showers, a top of 11. Today, a top of 11 for the valley, 13 in Bairnsdale, 12 the top for Sale, Lakes and Orbost. Right now it's 5 degrees.
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0: Look at all these texts. Where does one start? Just before we go to the wonderful David Renke, astronomer, educator from the Mid-North, the Astronomy Group. Lots of things we're going to talk about. If you have a passion for stargazing, sky gazing, whatever you want to call it, jump on board, 133-693. Tone, politics again? Well, yes, I didn't start it, not me. I made a commitment. I said, well, we'll have less of... Didn't I, Jay? I said, now we're back for the rest of the year... We'll just have a bit of fun, not too much politics. And you said, no, it'll never work. And I said, no, it will. Sure enough, you were right. Does anyone remember the controversy of the Jeff Kennett years? Well, that's a very good point, Helen. And everything during that time that was sold off. The Gillard, the Rudd years, John Howard losing his seat. So in 10 years' time in politics, this will just be another memory. And we'll all have probably something else about which we can complain. Melbourne, another one says, Melbourne is teaching the world to make good coffee, and that's all we need. Good morning. You maintain, Tony Mac, you maintain democracy being important, but I can't remember the opportunity to elect either Jacinda or Ben. But you're right. But that's the ingredient of democracy that allows for that to happen. In a democracy, we elect the leader, leadership changes, new leader comes inside that term of office. I think that's pretty much how it works. Not perfect. If not, what do you replace it with? Once upon a time, the Liberal Party, made up of plurocracy, the main aim to protect one's own wealth by administering policies to keep the status quo. Was that really what it was all about? I don't know. It's all in the stars. All of this is in the stars. David Renke, astronomer, educator. Good morning, David.
22: Good to be with you, Tony. Thank you.
0: Is it all in the stars?
22: I think so. I mean, that's what I've been doing for quite some time now, and fair while. Yeah, a lot of people ask me, where did you get this interest from? How come you do this all? Look, it's going to sound strange to you, a lot of other people, but this is my answer to it. I know exactly when it happened. It was October 4, 1957, Tony, 7 o'clock at night. We were living in a house in Cabramatta. I was a very young kid. Yeah. And my dad said, come out and have a look at this. So I went out the backyard and he pointed to the sky there and he pointed to this object moving across the sky, this point of light. So what the heck is that? He said, that's Sputnik. I thought, what's a Sputnik? So from there on, I went back to school there and got some books out, and the rest is sort of history. You might remember, too, you listened to one of the older ones, in the Weet-Bix batches, you used to get little cards in there.
0: You did?
22: And one of them would be on nature, it could be on cars or whatever.
0: Yeah.
22: One was on the solar system, Tony, and they got a little book there that you bought for 1 and 6. And you stick the cards in it. So that's where the fascination came and been with me ever since.
0: There was a lovely thing as a child to look up in a genuine wonder.
22: Mm.
0: And it was a glorious thing, 5, 6, 7, 8. And then if you were fortunate enough to have mum, dad, in our case it was certainly grandparents because they had a bit more time, I think, to actually share that experience of what the stars were, what they meant, and naming you know, things that we were learning at that time. It was just a glorious moment, wasn't it?
22: Well, it was for me, and it sort of it opened up a whole interest for me, and I got a little telescope and spent a lot of time under the stars there. It wasn't real cool in those days to be a space nerd, you know. I mean, the space age is only just happening. And luckily, I came in at the start of it, and I watched the moon landing, of course, and all the things leading up to that. I was very, very lucky too. In later years, and in where I am now here on the Mid North Coast, I've got my own group here. But I also we run tours over to Norfolk Island and quite a few other places. I've got a group here, and I was working for a magazine there about 15 years ago in Sydney. And the assignment came up to go over to cover Richard Branson and the opening up of his spaceship industry there, which is what I did. So I spent time with him and his company there, a whole day with him. In fact. But I got a call from, well, I was in Phoenix, so I got a call from Buzz Aldrin's secretary. He said, would you like to come over and interview Buzz and spend a day with us? Tony, I don't think I've jumped onto a flight so quick in my life. got over there and spent the day with the second man who walked on the moon, which is a real buzz.
0: To sit down with somebody like that, that must have been an extraordinary experience, David.
22: I was shaking like a leaf. It was a funny thing. He was down the cafe just down the road there when I called into the condo where he lived there. And his secretary said, go and get him and tell him I said to come back up here. I'm not going to go and do that to Buzz Aldrin. So I went down there and he bought me a coffee, Tony. I'll never forget it. He had a little chest there and he was with a group of people. We came back and I spent the day with him. Look, I can't tell you how I felt there. I mean, I was sitting next to history. And in the room there was everything from Kennedy, from Khrushchev, different awards and symbolics of what he'd done, because I mean he's walked on the moon. So he didn't go to Queensland or Northern Territory, or he didn't go to Alaska. He went to the moon, and I'm sitting next to this bloke who did that. I found him to be one of the warmest people I've ever met, one of the most calm men, and very very very strange to be doing that. It's like sitting next to Elvis or something, you know.
0: David, in your heart of hearts, do you think we're alone in the universe?
22: No, look, there's so much out there, Tony. You can't sort of turn around and say we're the only one. It's crazy. I mean, we know so much about where we live now. We didn't know that in the 50s and the 60s now. We've got telescopes so good now we can peer back to the edge of time. When you look at the sky, and that's what I do with people, I take them out under the stars, and I say, look at the star, look at a star up there. That's Sirius. What were you doing 8 years ago? Oh, you know, the baby was born, or... Whatever you were doing 8 years ago, the light left that star that's just hitting your eye now. I mean, that takes a lot of thinking, you know. When you realise that light travels at 300,000 k a second, it'll go around the world 7 times in 1 second. But now we've got telescopes that can peer back almost to the edge of the birth of the universe, 13.7 billion light years back in time. Look, there are so many stars. There are more stars in the universe than grains of sand on every beach in the world. More stars up there than heartbeats for every human being who ever lived, eh?
0: If I said to you, why do we have so many coloured moons of late, what would the answer be?
22: So many different coloured moons?
0: Yeah.
22: It's an atmospheric thing. It's basically how we see it. You know, the air can be, there can be smoke in the air from fires in a distant area, fog or whatever. But we're going through the strawberry moon now. That's coming up this weekend. It's mainly a folkloric sort of thing. We get it from the Northern Hemisphere. from the old Farmer's Almanac. That's coming up. The moon, when they call it a strawberry moon, it's not going to turn strawberry colour. It's just when they do the strawberry harvesting. And of course, you've heard of the harvest moon as well, and that's when they harvest in the Northern Hemisphere as well. But the different coloured moons are usually a combination of what the air's like, the qualities like. Really, that's all it is. The moon doesn't change colour automatically. It's always the same. But even when it slows down, you probably notice when it slows down, it's yellow. Well, that's because of the light's coming through a thicker layer of air. It sounds strange to people when you say the air's thicker when you look between you and the horizon, but it is. And it also magnifies the image a little bit as well. You might see times when the moon's much bigger. You think, gee, that's a large moon. It's just rising. Well, it's because the atmosphere itself is acting like a magnifying glass. It's a trick of the eye. And when the moon gets higher up there in a few hours' time, you have a look at it. It's much smaller. So there you go. The reason for that is, and sunsets too, Tony, the reason you get a red sunset is because the light's travelling through a thicker layer of air. And we see mainly the red light from the sun also in the morning too. So the higher up it is, the more whitish colour. The lower down it is, usually you get that orange-red colour.
0: All right, just one before you go. Over the years, I've spoken to many police officers, spoken to ambulance people, fireys, people that work overnight. They all are committed to the notion that a full moon really impacts on human behaviour. True or false?
22: I know this one quite well. That fascinated me some years ago. So I decided to do a study on it for a magazine I was writing for. And what I think is the answer to this question, I think it's all in population density. I think because of the full moon there, and true, you know, if you work in a hospital there, in the casualty department, you're going to get a lot of kooks turn up. You're going to get a lot of people have accidents. But I think it's because the moon's so bright there. More people are out, Tony. More people are out at night time. More people in restaurants. More people driving cars. You're going to have accidents. Pubs open, packed with people there when it's a nice and warm night. You're going to have fights. I think that's more, it's nothing to do with the rays of the moon, for God's sakes. I don't subscribe to that at all. The moon can't affect you. There's nothing in the light from the moon that's going, why don't you say the sun as well, you know, to people?
0: Yeah.
22: But for me, it's basically how we interpret it. But yeah. Lunacy, that's where the term lunatic comes.
0: Lunacy, yes.
22: And talkback radio get a lot of...
0: Thank you very much, David. I didn't want to go there, but you did. Just finally, a taxi from Britain says, I watched Sputnik travelling left to right in the southern sky, living in Sedan. Sputnik.
22: Sorry, what was that again, Tony?
0: I watched Sputnik, S-P-U-T-N-I-K, Sputnik, travelling left to right in the southern sky. Living in Sedan, presumably historical.
22: Yeah. Is that you or somebody?
0: Somebody just text through.
22: I don't remember which direction it was going. I was only a little toddler there, but it was a great time of your life to see that, you know.
0: Bruno, I'll let you go. Bruno, I beg your pardon. David, I'll let you go, and we will we'll keep in touch. And I'd love to get you on from time to time, and maybe we'll throw it out there, and I'm sure people across Australia would like to ask questions of you.
22: I'd love to do that, Tony. Thank you, mate.
0: All right, good. And David Reinke, been on and off and spoken to him in the past. He's just great. Astronomer, educator from the North Coast Astronomy Group. Fascinating area, isn't it? It is Australia Overnight. We'll come back to these calls. Leanne, Ian, Denny, you're next. Wherever you are, right across Australia, come and join us. 133-693. Ross and Russ, 3RW Brekkie coming up around about 15 minutes from now.
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4: Great friend of Australia Overnight, Leanne, are you still in Ballarat?
5: I am. I'm scheduled for another angiogram today to put a stent in.
4: You sound a little more chirpy.
5: Yeah, I'm fine. I mean, I'm in really good hands, and the care, absolutely fantastic.
4: Food?
5: Not too bad, actually.
4: Not
5: too bad.
4: For those that don't know, and we should know, I guess, so the stent requires what to happen?
5: A stent goes in,
4: yeah,
5: and it opens up a clogged vein or artery.
4: Yeah,
5: and it's like a coil.
4: Yes,
5: that opens up the artery, and I've got this wonderful nurse that has just made me hot toast with butter. She's
4: As you're being serviced. Beautiful.
5: She's fantastic.
4: What's her first name, Leanne?
5: Ambika.
4: Hello, Ambika. You're on the air right across Australia, Ambika. We won't mention your surname, but keep up the amazing work that you and hundreds and hundreds of others across Australia do.
5: Absolutely.
4: Each and every morning.
5: Fantastic stuff. Yeah. I mean, whether they're in ED or ICU, you got to give nurses
4: the
5: care that you get.
4: Incredible.
5: Is fantastic.
4: People. The middle of the night when you're feeling a bit sick, sad and lonely, it's a good place to have this support. Liam, we've got to fly, but we'll talk tomorrow and hope it all goes well today.
5: Yep, I'll give you a buzz tomorrow, hopefully.
4: Okay, mate. Good on you. Thank you. In Geelong. Hello, Ian. Good morning.
6: Good morning. How are you?
4: I'm well. You wanted to say?
6: Look, we were in Ireland recently for a wedding, and the groom's children that are now in their 20s, we tricked them when they were young. We've known them all their lives that I worked at the chicken lip factory putting the lips on the chickens.
4: Oh.
6: The story got better. My wife and I ended up in Dublin, and we were watching this band, and they told a little anecdote. There was two guys with the guitars and the violin and everything, yeah. And they said they were working on a cruise ship, and they said, one of them said, this is how my partner's mind works. He woke me up at 4 a.m. in our little cabin in the bunk on the cruise ship, and he goes, I've just thought of a name for a song. And it was called Granny Hold Up the Candle While I Shave the Chicken's Lips. Well, my wife ended up getting this guy on video saying that. We sent it to the kids because we thought no way in hell they'd believe us. And for the rest of our time in Ireland and then in Singapore, I would just burst out laughing just thinking about it.
4: That's Ian. That's fantastic. What a memory and a lovely story and beautifully told to Ian. Thank you. That's great. Nice way to end the calls this morning. It is Australia Overnight. We'll come back here, wrap it up. Leanne, nothing to get a stand in. I've had three. So look after yourself, which is a text of support. Nice. Australia Overnight. Good morning, Ross and Russ. 3AW Brekkie, not far away.
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4: Love this little note who says, speaking of hot cross buns, were we? Just having, yes it was, Leon, just having hot cross buns myself.

0: in. You'll be fine. Lots of greetings, Leanne. The Breaking Program, Ross and Russ, ready to go. Tommy Elliott from 8:30. I'm Tony Mack. For all we know, we may never meet again. May a hand only ever be held out in friendship, never in want.
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2: Nine degrees in Melbourne, showers at top today, 13. It's 5:30. Good morning. I'm David Armstrong. Ben Carroll has his first full day as the 50th Premier of Victoria, where a review of the suburban rail loop and reopening police stations are on the agenda. The new Labor leader will also focus on tackling Victoria's $200 billion debt. The Herald Sun reporting he is even reconsidering Daniel Andrews' controversial statue. A senior Labor figure says a leadership change in Victoria was the only way to avoid a complete wipeout at the upcoming election. The change follows recent polling showing dissatisfaction with Ms. Allen had reached record levels. Former federal Labor leader Bill Shorten says Mr. Carroll is the right man to turn the ship around.
3: As much as people don't want to hear this in Labor, I think they were facing extinction-level results worse than 1992 when Jeff Kennett wiped out Labor. Having said that, I think he can move them from the low 20s to at least into the mid-30s. But I know Ben, he's a fighter.
2: Crime Lord Kazem Hamad has been sentenced to life in prison in Iraq. Authorities there are attacking his massive wealth. A statement from the National Centre of International Judicial Cooperation issued late yesterday said that Hamad would be spending the rest of his life in a prison in the Middle Eastern country of his birth. A 6.8 magnitude earthquake which hit Japan's southern Kumamoto has left many people trapped after a shopping mall partially collapsed. Several people have been killed, hundreds hospitalised. Nine's Reid Butler says the rescue efforts continuing.
4: Crews have searched through the night, particularly at that shopping centre in Kumamoto City. There are grave fears for at least 10 people still reported missing there. And as for those aftershocks, there have been more than 60 since the big one hit, ranging in magnitude from 1 to 4.
2: The Commonwealth has settled a workplace lawsuit that threatened to reopen the fallout from the Brittany Higgins saga. The proceedings were brought by Fiona Brown, the Chief of Staff to former Liberal Minister Linda Reynolds. Ms. Brown alleged the former Prime Minister Scott Morrison failed to let her defend herself against allegations of a political cover-up. The terms of the settlement remain confidential. Reserve Bank boss Michelle Bullock is warning more interest rate hikes could be on the way as early as August. She says the further inflationary moves from target and the more embedded it becomes, the harder it will be to reverse. In finance, Wall Street is up 563 points, our dollar 69.77 US.
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2: Five more gold medals for Australia at the Commonwealth Games today. Three of those in the pool. Flynn Southam winning gold in the 100 freestyle, dethroning Kyle Chalmers. In the track field, Lockie Kennedy and Eddie Nketiah both qualifying through to the 100 metres final, while Peter Boll, Peyton Craig and Luke Boyes all qualifying for the men's 800 metre semi-finals. Boll telling Seven he had to fight off some pre-race jitters.
6: You got the country on your back, you got the family on your back. So you just, I guess, internalise everything, but it disappears as soon as you're on the track, so it's nice to finally get in.
2: Ty Gallops pleaded guilty to serious misconduct, the tribunal banning the Brisbane Premiership hero for the next three games. The 20-year-old had tackled Port Adelaide's Mitch Georgiades to the ground during Sunday's clash in Brisbane after the ball left the area, shoved the Port attacker face first into the turf. And Essendon narrowing its coaching search down to 4. That's the latest news and sports.
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0: important message of player well-being, mental health and concussion awareness to East Gippsland tonight, with Bairnsdale Football Netball Club hosting a community information evening. More than 12 local clubs have already committed to attending the Player Wellbeing Beyond the Game event, which aims to provide practical education, lived experiences and support for current and former football and netball players and the wider sporting community. The information event will be held at the Bairnsdale Football Netball Club social rooms from 6pm for a 6:30 start. For more information or to RSVP, contact Kelly Carstairs from Bairnsdale Football Netball Club on 0448 763 124. Time is running out for locals to recognise the individuals and community groups working to protect their region's land, water and environment, with nominations for the State and Territory Landcare Awards closing on Friday. Landcare Australia Communications Manager Eleanor Slade said the awards celebrate all the volunteers, landholders and organisations making a lasting contribution to their communities.
1: What we do through these awards is ask people to use this as an opportunity to shine a light on local people and groups making a real difference in the local environment. There are 9 categories ranging from sustainable agriculture to Women in Landcare, Coast Care Awards, First Nations, Junior Landcare, Next Gen and individual landcarers.
0: The Victorian Electoral Commission is reminding voters in Morwell River Ward that they have until 6pm Friday to vote. Emma Clark reports.
2: Any voter who still hasn't received their ballot pack should call immediately 131 832. The office will be open on Thursday the 30th of July until 8pm and on Friday July 31 until 6pm. Election manager Jeanette Gibson says that voters will need to post the completed ballot pack before 6 to make sure it is counted. Emma Clark, Ace Radio.
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0: Bairnsdale Football Netball Club have begun the search for a senior football coach for 2027. 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
5: Your forecast for Gippsland and the valley today: a warning to sheep graziers for cold temperatures this morning, a gale warning in effect for the central and east Gippsland coasts, a strong wind warning for the Gippsland lakes today, cloudy with showers about, possible hail and snow falling above 700 metres, winds west to northwesterly 25 to 35 k's an hour. Tomorrow, cloudy with a high chance of showers, a top of 11. Today, a top of 11 for the valley, 13 in Bairnsdale, 12 the top for Sale, Lakes and Orbost. Currently, it's 6 degrees.
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6: Good morning. Welcome to Country Today with me, Libby Price. Wednesday, the 29th of July. And that revolving political leadership door has taken another sudden turn, out as Victorian Premier Jacinta Allen, in her former deputy Ben Carroll. So who is our new Premier? That's what we're talking about on Country Today this morning. And does he have a snowflake's chance in hell of winning the November election?
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7: Good morning, I'm Gabriel Hodson in the Victorian Rural Newsroom. Agricultural groups in Victoria will be keen to meet with Ben Carroll, who will be replacing Jacinta Allen as Premier, as they negotiate a long list of grievances, including taxes, power lines and the state of rural roads. Victorian Farmers Federation President Ryan Milgate says without urgent change, it's possible there could be a bush backlash on Election Day, November 28, just like there was in 1999.
8: That's a very real possibility. And what we're seeing a lot of the early polling now is suggesting that One Nation has got a lot of support. Obviously, there's some huge challenges with that notion because One Nation doesn't have a leader. It doesn't have any candidates in Victoria yet. So the devil will always be in the detail there. But, you know, what is very, very clear is that they've lost touch with the voters.
7: Ms Allen has yet to confirm if she'll represent the seat of Bendigo East at the November state election, a role that she's had since 1999. Her main rival, Nationals candidate Andrew Lethlean, says the resignation means nothing and he wants to see Central Victoria get its fair share. New South Wales Farmers is the latest group to express its anger over reports that tomato products labelled as Australian in our supermarkets are actually from China. Investigators from Four Corners worked with Source Certain Labs looking at the chemical profile of the products, including passata, paste and diced tomato. With more than 98% certainty, they found 22% were not from the country stated on the packaging, and in every failed case, they were from Xinjiang, a region infamous for slave labour. National Party leader Matt Canavan says the origin of foods should be audited.
9: Country of origin labelling gives you that little percentage, so it's not just made in Australia or processed in Australia, it gives you the actual percentage. Obviously, though, we need those figures to be audited, to be reliable, and it's now up to the authorities here and the government, ultimately, to take these allegations seriously, get to the bottom of it, and if anybody's been lying, they need to be held to account.
7: Seven greater crested terns found along the southeast coast of South Australia have all tested positive to H5 bird flu. One of the confirmed cases was found at Cape Jaffa, five at Southend and one at Port Macdonald, just 35 k's from the Victorian border. Meanwhile, Jack Gough from the Invasive Species Council says we need to spend $200 million to lessen the virus's impact on wildlife.
10: We will not be able to stop this bird flu spreading. The evidence from overseas is that it's highly transmissible and has devastating consequences for wildlife. But what government can do is invest in the other things that keep wildlife populations healthy. So that's predator control of cats and foxes or rats.
7: Cattle Australia is holding forums across the country and online to get feedback on the $5 a head cattle levy. It's remained the same for the last 20 years, and Chief Executive Will Evans wants to know if it's still fit for purpose.
11: This is a fee that's charged on every cattle producer in the country every time they transact an animal. I know everyone's busy, and I know this isn't necessarily something that everybody in the industry has a huge interest in, but we are really trying to get the maximum amount of perspectives and guidance and views as possible. So for anybody who does want to participate or has time to be able to participate, please go to our website, follow us on Facebook.
7: And that's the state of the country. I'm Gabriel Hodson. Good morning.
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0: Joining us now is Jake Maxwell, forecaster for the Bureau of Meteorology. Jake, good morning to you. What can we expect with the weather?
12: Morning. Yes, we have had a cold front and a series of troughs cross over the state yesterday and overnight, and that brought some fairly gusty conditions. And showers 5 to 10 millimetres for many places and reaching up to 15 to 20 millimetres about the northeastern high country, as well as in other exposed locations such as Portland, Yotways, Grampians and Wilson's Prom. We did see some fairly gusty conditions, as I mentioned. We managed 106 kilometre an hour gust at Mount Hotham and a 98 kilometre an hour gust at Cape Nelson Lighthouse, both around 8:30 last night. We are expecting gusty and showery conditions to continue this morning as a trough makes its way through Bass Strait, with also some small hail around southern parts. Rainfall totals for the remainder of the day looking broadly at 2 to 5 millimetres, fairly modest in the west, just a few millimetres behind that trough. 5 to 10 millimetres up into the northeastern high country, and we also have some fairly persistent shower activity this morning, looking like another 10 millimetres through the Dandenongs and west and south Gippsland as well. Fairly chilly day across the state today, temperatures a few degrees below average for this time of year. And we do have a couple of warnings out this morning, so we've got a sheep graziers warning out for the northeast, southwest, central, and western south Gippsland, as well as east Gippsland, and we also have strong wind warnings out for all the local waters and gale wind warnings out on the coastal waters. We did have severe weather warnings overnight, but they've now been cancelled this morning with conditions continuing to ease and expected to continue ease throughout the day today. Forecast for today, Hamilton, a shower or two, top of 11, nil, partly cloudy in 13, Horsham, partly cloudy in 12, Swan Hill, partly cloudy in 13. Deniliquin, partly cloudy in 13. Wangaratta, a shower or two, 13. Albury-Wodonga, a shower or two, and 12. Sale, showers and windy, 12. And Bairnsdale, showers and windy, a top of 13.
0: 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Jake Maxwell, forecaster for the Bureau of Meteorology with your Country Today weather.
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6: Yesterday, Victoria said goodbye to its former Premier Jacinta Allen and hello to its new leader, Ben Carroll. So this morning on Country Today, we're going to find out a little bit more about the new leader of the Victorian Labor Party. Jade Egan spoke with Dr. Zara Gazarian, Head of Politics and International Relations at Monash University. She first asked him just who Ben Carroll actually is.
18: An interesting question. Of course, Ben Carroll has been Education Minister, and I think a lot of Victorians would recognise him as Education Minister. And as part of that role, he has had a fairly high profile. One of the things that he's been trying to deal with at the moment has been a new pay and conditions settings for state teachers. And of course, last week in Victoria, there was a state teachers' strike. So certainly he's coming into the role having experience, having some significant policy challenges that he needs to do. He is a member of the right faction of the Labor Party. And that is also significant because it differs from the previous leaders, Jacinta Allen and Daniel Andrews. Both were from the left faction. So this also signals a shift in the factional arrangements in the Labor Party.
19: This shift, could it be reminiscent of a Brax-Brumby-style government?
18: It may well be. Back then, of course, Brax and Brumby were leading lights in the right faction of the Labor Party. And in the last few years, really, it's been the left that has had dominance in the Victorian Labor Party. It's obviously going to be too early to tell with Ben Carroll. He only does have 4 months until the election will be held. So his main priorities are going to be to demonstrate how he's going to be different to Jacinta Allen, and in particular, how he's going to get on with issues that have been prominent in the Victorian political debate, in particular issues concerning law and order and crime, as well as what will he do in terms of allegations about corruption and other sorts of misconduct as part of the major infrastructure projects across the state. So these are, I think, two opportunities where the Premier can demonstrate how he's going to be different to his predecessors.
19: Realistically, how can he turn it around?
18: Realistically, there are a few things that can be done. I think first and foremost, it is to demonstrate a sense that there is a response now to the community's concerns. We've seen, for example, Ben Carroll be much more vocal when it comes to crime in the past, and he had reportedly been in favour of stronger laws for those who break the law. And so I suspect we can see some sorts of changes, potentially policing, potentially sentences, whatever they may be in terms of the government's approach. But I suspect there'll be a tougher emphasis on law and order. And I think also tying in with that is this sense that there will be an inquiry or inquiries into the big build. And I suspect that will take the form of a royal commission, something that previous premier had not really been in favour of. This could be the opportunity for Ben Carroll to demonstrate how he's going to be very different by having and calling a royal commission.
6: On Country Today, we're talking to political analyst Zara Gazarian about if the change in leadership in Victoria is enough for Labor to win the November election.
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6: On Country Today, Jade Egan is speaking with Dr. Zara Gazarian about the change in leadership of the Victorian Labor Party. Will this move be enough to save the party ahead of the November election?
19: Only once has a Victorian Premier lasted less than a year out from an election. We're 4 months away from ours. Will this save the Labor Party?
18: It may well save the Labor Party. And I say that because there's a sense of brittleness, fragility in the broader electorate. By that, I mean that the idea that voters are rusted onto one party or another, I think, seems to have been diminishing. And there's greater fluidity, and there's greater sense that voters are open to changing their vote very, very quickly. And so I think Victorians generally have been demonstrating through opinion polls that they haven't been in favour of the current government's trajectory. But that can quickly change, and that can change for Labor for the better. A new leader will give them a new sense of direction. A new leader will give them a new presence in Parliament, and that may be enough to generate some greater positivity for the party. So it's late in the piece. It's fraught with danger for Labor, and whereas we saw when Labor was deciding who they were going to vote for as the leader, it can be messy. But the benefits can also be there in that the new leader will have that clean air to get on with a new job.
19: What about the rise of One Nation? What impact will this have on the electoral contest?
18: One Nation, I think, is the great unknown in Victorian politics at the moment. Traditionally, the party hasn't done very well in the state. They've really struggled to attract support, especially in the lower house. But now some polls have suggested that the party can perform very strongly. And the question then will be where those preferences go and who will benefit from One Nation's presence. While we expect it to favour the coalition parties, that's not a given. So there is scope and there's movement in the electorate, there's movement in the community in terms of who they want to support. And if there is, again, looking at the polls, if there's increasing support for One Nation, then both major parties are in trouble because no major party wants to be losing support, their primary support, to a minor party.
6: Dr. Zara Gazarian, Head of Politics and International Relations at Monash University, speaking with Country Today's Jade Egan. 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I'm Libby Price. I'll catch up with you again tomorrow morning at 5:30.
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3: 9 degrees in Melbourne, showers atop today, 13, 6 o'clock. Good morning. David Armstrong. Ben Carroll begins the task of cleaning house on his first full day as the 50th Premier of Victoria in a bid to raise the government's stocks ahead of the election. He's promised a pause and review of the suburban rail loop, a royal commission into big build corruption and reopening police stations. Political strategist and campaign expert Toby Ralph says the new Premier has a long to-do list, but above all, he's got to get tough. He says finding answers to the big bill to corruption is a good place to start.
4: In 4 months, he's got to do more than claim, he's got to demonstrate. And we want to see people in handcuffs, we want to see doors getting kicked in, we want to see, you know, the lime green Lamborghinis getting towed away and all the rest of it. We want to see real evidence that something's happening on corruption.
3: Ben Carroll will also accelerate airport rail and tackle Victoria's $200 billion debt with investment incentives for business. The new Premier will review his cabinet as his supporters begin implementing his reform blueprint to reset the government's priorities. Well, 19 teenagers have been charged over a series of carjackings across Melbourne's north. Here's Kiara Parker.
5: The teenage boys, all aged between 15 and 17, have been charged with a total of 61 offences, including aggravated carjacking, discharge firearm, affray and intentionally cause injury. They're accused of 18 carjackings across Melbourne's north, including Coburg, Fawkner, Hadfield, Campbellfield, Mickleham and Wallen between the 1st and 10th of July. Police making the arrests after executing search warrants. An allegedly stolen vehicle, drugs, tasers, an incorrectly stored firearm, peptides and steroids were seized. The teens have all been remanded to face a children's court at a later date. Kiara Parker, Melbourne.
3: New data has confirmed an increase in the number of marriage breakups in Australia. The Bureau of Statistics says more than 49,000 divorces were granted last year. That's up on the previous year. The number of marriages registered, it has dropped. A major search and rescue operation is underway in Japan after a powerful earthquake hit the region. The 7.1 magnitude tremor hit the Kumamoto Prefecture, causing damage to sites, including a large shopping centre. Hundreds of people remain unaccounted for. Well, some Ozempic, Mounjaro and Wegovy users are reporting a sunburn effect so severe it can make wearing clothing and driving unbearably painful. Experts say their report does not necessarily mean the weight loss drugs caused the condition, because other factors may have contributed. In finance, Wall Street's up 537, our dollar 69.77 US.
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3: better. Essendon's coaching job is reportedly down to four names, headlined by club legend James Hird. Fremantle assistant Jamie Graham, Sydney assistant former Bomber Mark McVeigh and Adelaide's director of coaching Murray Davis, all in the running. Current interim Dean Solomon has yet to indicate if he will be part of the process. Hird telling Footy Classified he remains focused on that process.
6: I think what I've always said back when the day that, you know, Brad Scott left the job is that I just wanted a proper process, and I'm in that process, and that's what they're going through at the moment. Yep. So I've got my ideas, I'm sure the other coaches have got their ideas, but at the moment we're right in the meat of the process. It's a lengthy process, it's an in-depth process, and that's all we could ask for.
3: At the Commonwealth Games, sprinter Tori Lewis set a national record to win her 100-metre semi-final despite extremely wet conditions. In the pool, Flynn Southam winning gold in the 100 freestyle, dethroning Kyle Chalmers. He finished third. That's the latest news and sport.
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8: Good morning, it's Daniel Brewer with your local news and sport. Police are investigating the circumstances surrounding a fatal crash in Wyong yesterday afternoon. It's understood a utility crashed into a tree on Bullamore Road around 3:15pm. Emergency services worked on the male driver, but he sadly died at the scene. Anyone who witnessed the incident with footage or information is urged to contact Crime Stoppers on 1800 333 000 or submit a report online. The man's death brings the state's roads toll to 139 compared to 175 lost for the same time last year. Victoria has a new premier in Ben Carroll following the resignation of Jacinta Allan yesterday. The Nationals member for Morwell, Martin Cameron, says it's time for a change, even though there has been a change of leader.
9: It does not matter who leads the Labor Party. It is the same old corrupt, incompetent and desperate government that has mismanaged this state for more than a decade. You cannot change the 12 years of destruction left behind. The only way to deliver a change is to make a fresh start, and that begins by electing a National and Liberal government.
8: Schools across Gippsland are being urged to think twice before posting photos and videos of students online, amid warnings artificial intelligence is being used to manipulate the images. Emma Roberts reports.
10: The eSafety Commissioner says content shared on official school social media pages is being downloaded and altered using generative AI. The images are reportedly being turned into sexualised, mocking or otherwise harmful content before being shared online. The regulator is encouraging schools to review what they post, limit identifiable images where possible and strengthen privacy settings to better protect students from misuse. Emma Roberts, ACE Radio.
11: 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Local sport.
8: Mountain Biking East Gippsland are holding its annual Mount Taylor Winter Enduro this weekend at the Mount Taylor Mountain Bike Park. President Clint Anderson says it will be a fun day for all.
12: But it's for anyone who wants to just have a go. Encourage all ages as well, and quite welcome parents or older people to ride down with junior riders as well. Yeah, they're available. We'll have young kids getting towed up with e-bikes with their parents. So all riders are welcome as well, and it's a fun day for all.
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8: Your four-day forecast for Gippsland and the valley. There is a gale warning for the central and east Gippsland coast and a strong wind warning for the Gippsland lakes. Also a sheep graziers warning. Cloudy with a very high chance of showers, becoming less likely late this afternoon and this evening. The valley 11, Sale 12, Bairnsdale or Boston Lakes 13. Tomorrow cloudy with a high chance of showers 11. Friday partly cloudy with a chance of showers 14. Saturday morning fog and frost, clearing to a sunny day in 16. Currently at 6 degrees.
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17: Hello, Shawnee. Happy Wednesday, everybody.
16: Yeah, it's funny you say that about Wednesday.
18: Where you off to Wednesday?
16: Yeah, throughout the show, we just want to know, where are you off to on your Wednesday? Could be interstate, could be overseas. Maybe you're on the way to the airport. You got a bit of a trip planned up. We don't care. Just send us a text and let us know. 0437 882 000.
17: Could be just across town. Doesn't have to be too crazy. In fact, today on the show, it's not today, but this weekend I'm heading to an event. Something I've never, ever done in my life. Something I never, ever thought I'd do. And I'm going to lean on the Morning Rush audience to see if there's an expert out there who can help me.
16: To get some advice on this thing?
17: Well, I want to arrive at this thing and be competitive, Shawnee. You know, I'm competitive.
16: Oh, yeah, fake it till you make it.
17: Yeah, well, no, I don't want to fake it.
16: Okay.
17: I want to be the man. Yeah,
16: rightio, we'll find out what that is a little bit later on. And don't forget, Radio Scattergories at 8 o'clock, $400.

0: Tal Bachman.
1: Who?
0: Tal Bachman.
1: Well done.
0: She's so high. From 1999, 13 past 6. It is the Morning Rush with Sean and Monkey.
1: All right, big day in the state of Victoria yesterday.
2: Let me make one thing very clear. I am not Daniel Andrews. I am not Jacinta Allen.
1: There you go. Ben Carroll, the brand new Labor leader. Geez, a busy morning after the show yesterday. I mean, we knew something
0: was up.
1: Was probably going to transpire. I was listening to Tom Elliott, actually, just as he finished his show. You know, he sort of signs off.
0: Oh, just before midday.
1: Yeah, he's like, yeah. All right, that's us doing it. Oh, and as the news was breaking news. Ben Carroll, he sort of threw to it.
0: Oh,
1: because it all happened pretty quickly.
0: Yeah, because at one point I was walking through the corridors and heard Jacinta Allen doing a press conference. I thought, oh, hold on a sec, what is this? And then she said, I did this and I did that. And I thought, oh, okay, that's her done.
1: We're not too political, you and I, and certainly don't bring it to the fore on this show. But obviously a big day, lots happening. My first observations, we'll get that audio again. He's obviously very, very, very, very intelligent. Look what he's all, you know, look what he's realised straight away.
2: Let me make one thing very clear. I am not Daniel Andrews.
0: Mm-hmm.
2: I am not Jacinta Allen.
1: Yeah, no, he's clever. He knows
0: who he is.
1: That he's not two other different people.
0: Do you know what's really interesting about that audio? He's trying to be, you know, I am not that person. I am not that person. But the first few words that he used is all we've heard from Jacinta Allen and Dan Andrews the last X amount of years.
2: Let me make one thing.
0: Let me make very this clear. Very clear. That's all she has said, and all that Dan Andrews have said in their time as Victorian premiers. So it sounds like you are a little bit like them.
1: He's got a job ahead of him. He's going to have to, you know, prove to everyone that he's different, because to me it's just stained with the Labor Party the way our state is. But what about the hair on the man? That was my first observation there. Oh my goodness, Shawnee. Bring back what I would call the cowlick wave. Like, it, not only is it wavy.
0: Let me have a look
1: it's
0: here.
1: Emanating
0: It's
1: emanating from a cowlick. He's doing some serious work each morning to get that hair like that.
0: Do you know what I've noticed? The last two times something big has happened in politics, I was a fan of Angus Taylor's. Remember Angus Taylor? And I said, oh, geez, he's got good hair.
1: Mm.
0: Now you've come in and you're observing Ben Carroll's hair.
1: Oh, I think hair's important. You know,
0: well, I wouldn't have any.
1: Have a look at it, though.
0: Yeah.
1: That is some serious work.
0: Yeah, he does do some work on that.
1: And the other thing I noticed, I don't know if you noticed this, the red tie. So when he's done the presser, has he borrowed a little bit of Donald Trump there? The red, isn't that a power statement?
0: I'm looking at a different shade of red to Donald's. In this picture I'm looking at, it's more
1: Okay, I am colourblind. Never mind. And the only other observation.
0: What else have we got? The hair, tie.
1: Yeah, he barracks for North Melbourne.
0: Ooh, yeah. So he's a minority.
1: I don't know how I feel about that. I don't hate him. You know, if he was a Collingwood man, no way would I like him. But North Melbourne, not too bad.
0: There you go. Hey, when we come back on the Morning Rush, let's do the Stumper.
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0: Yeah, Stumper Time in the Morning Rush. With the Commonwealth Games on right now, live from Glasgow, probably the best event. The 100-metre sprint was just on, and it looks like young Kennedy, the Aussie, has come second. It's a photo finish.
1: Oh, that was exciting.
0: We're just checking. Oh, look at him. He's stoked too. I love that. Like, he's over the moon to get silver. You know, it's not like major disappointment. It's an achievement.
1: Beaten by Cameroon. I might have gone the early crow up the straight.
0: You did. You called it halfway.
1: Oh, great call by Bruce. Righto, what's the stumper, mate?
0: Yeah, he's got the flag. Yep, confirming that. Okay, in the year 2000... Actually, let me explain how this segment works. We're a little bit sidetracked at the moment. We're trying to stump you with this. But if you want to have a crack, call 1300-00-1242. In the year 2000, the average Australian did this about 25 times a year. Now, they do it less than once a year.
1: Wow.
0: What is it?
1: Less than once. It's nuts.
0: So, yeah, 26 years ago. So, in the year 2000, the average Australian, did this 25 times a year. Now, you do it less than once a year, if you do it at all. I don't. Here's a clue. I don't. But my mum and dad do.
1: Your mum and dad still do?
0: They do.
1: Oh, I can imagine, Ray. You'd love it. He's a bit old school. I wouldn't have done many of these back in 2000.
0: No.
1: You don't receive many of these.
0: Well, I've never done it.
1: Never ever.
0: Doesn't apply to me.
1: Have you ever received one?
0: Yes. Yes.
1: Okay.
0: Oh, hold on. There's a bit of a. I see what you did there.
1: Yeah.
0: All right. Here we go. In the year 2000, the average Australian did this about 25 times a year. Now they do it less than once a year. What is it? Give us a call. Have a crack at the stumper. Just by having a go, we'll put you in the running to be our caller of the month. We're going to wrap that up on Friday. You might be off to Ballarat for the weekend to check out the Red Hot Summer Tour. Call now.
1: Summer being the operative word.
0: Jeez. 1300 00 1242.

0: It's Cheap Trick on the Morning Rush with Sean and Monkey doing the stumper. 1300 00 1242. If you still want to call, there's lines available. I'll read it out before we get to Todd and Steve. And Monkey, you've got a couple of texts there. Here we go. In the year 2000, the average Australian did this about 25 times a year. Now, they do it less than once a year. What is it? I mentioned that I've never done this. My mum and dad do still do this. And what are the text messages there, Monkey?
1: Colin reckons, is it going into a bank?
0: No.
1: It's not that, Colin.
0: No, bad luck, Cole.
1: Al using a telephone book. That's a good one.
0: Oh, another good one.
1: Can't remember last time I picked up a telephone book.
0: Yeah.
1: So both incorrect. Morning, Todd.
2: Morning, matey. How are we doing?
1: Terrific. What do you reckon?
2: I was thinking it was Christmas cards. Oh. I might be a bit off now, I reckon.
1: Receiving or giving a Christmas card. I remember back in the day in primary school, I'd go in and have a Christmas card for every one of my little buddies at school.
0: Yeah.
1: No, not the Christmas card. Not the Christmas card. Todd, have a great day. Now, Truckee Steve is on the phone. Morning, Truckee Steve.
3: How you going, fellas?
1: What do you reckon?
3: I reckon it's writing a letter.
0: Oh, yeah. In the year 2000, the average Aussie did this about 25 times a year. Now they do it less than once a year. What is it? Writing a letter? That's a good guess.
1: Yeah.
0: I get that. It's all emails now.
1: It's a beautiful, sad art form dying on a Steve. Mm. Not writing a letter. It is writing something, though, Sean.
0: Yeah, writing a check.
1: Writing a check.
0: When was the last time you wrote a check, Steve?
3: I've never had a checkbook, so I've never written a check.
0: Yeah.
1: I can still remember Nanny Monk's checks when I'd go hay carting. Just the sound of her tearing it off and giving it to you. Cash.
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12: 9 degrees in Melbourne.

0: Strong. Ben Carroll is considering a potential cabinet reshuffle as he starts his first full day today as the 50th Premier of Victoria. The new Labor leader has already announced he'll establish a royal commission to investigate corruption in the construction industry. But opposition leader Jess Wilson telling Jackie Felgate she doesn't think it will be a real royal commission.
1: This will be a sham royal commission, just continuing the cover-up. We've had Labor MPs for the last few weeks saying that they are so worried about the polling that there needs to be a royal commission just to save the furniture.
0: Ben Carroll also plans to pause the suburban rail loop while he reviews the project, and he wants to reopen police stations in a crackdown on crime. 9 teenagers have been charged over 18 carjackings across Melbourne's north. The boys, all aged between 15 and 17, been charged with a total of 61 offences. Police making the arrests after executing search warrants and seizing a stolen vehicle, drugs, tasers, an incorrectly stored firearm, peptides and steroids. The teens have all been remanded to face a children's court at a later date. Australia is a step closer to a full year of paid parental leave. Federal government plans to double the current 26-week scheme, putting an extended model on the national agenda. Georgie Dent from the Parenthood says the milestone is close.
2: But what this says very clearly is 12 months of paid parental leave is where we're headed. It's no longer just a pipe dream of parent advocates like myself. It's actually the reality that we need to be heading for.
0: In Sydney, police have uncovered live hand grenades, atomic rifles and large amounts of ammunition, the discovery made by Task Force Falcon detectives during a routine search at Glenfield. New data today confirms miscarriage is a common experience in Australia. Here's Sarah Widdersane.
3: Pregnancy loss is a deeply personal experience that touches the lives of many women and families. Now, a first-of-its-kind study is highlighting how common it is in Australia. Data from the Australian Institute of Health and Welfare shows among women who gave birth in 2022, 3 in 10 had previously experienced at least one miscarriage. 10% had experienced 2 or more miscarriages. Researchers say the findings highlight the importance of recognising previous miscarriages while caring for a woman through her pregnancy. Sarah Widdersane reporting.
0: In finance, Wall Street is up 537 points, the dollar 69.77 US.
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0: Lockie Kennedy has smashed the Australian 100 metres record to finish second in the final in Glasgow. In pouring rain, the 22-year-old finishing in a time of 9.85, 0.02 of a second behind Cameroon's Emmanuel Esme.
5: Off they go. Kennedy, a pretty good start. Ajayi with him early, and so is Esme. Lockie's in the mix. It's Lockie Kennedy and Ajayi. Kennedy, Kennedy, Kennedy. Oh, Esme got him on the line. It is oh so close. SMA with a big, big run late.
0: The commentary there on 7. Lani Pallister's just won the 800 metres freestyle. Ty Gallop pleaded guilty to serious misconduct with the tribunal banning the Brisbane Premiership hero for the next 3 games. He tackled Port Adelaide's Mitch Georgiades to the ground during Sunday's clash in Brisbane. After the ball left the area, shoved the Port attacker face first into the turf. That's the latest news and sports.
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8: Good morning, it's Daniel Brewer with your local news and sport. Locals have just days left to nominate the people and community groups helping care for the region's land, water and environment, with entries for the State and Territory Landcare Awards closing on Friday. Landcare Australia Communications Manager Eleanor Slade said the awards recognise the dedication of volunteers, landholders and organisations creating lasting environmental and community benefits.
9: What these groups do, they play such an important part in the local community. They really bring people together, and what we know is that land care, it's not just about planting trees, it's about community connections, letting people have a connection to nature, And it really helped, and these Landcare Awards, a nomination will really help elevate people's voices and open new doors to new opportunities.
8: Voters in Morwell River Ward are being reminded

0: Reminded to return their postal ballots before the VEC 6pm deadline this Friday. Emma Clark reports.
1: Any voter who still hasn't received their ballot pack should call immediately 131 832. The office will be open on Thursday the 30th of July until 8pm and on Friday July 31 until 6pm. Election manager Jeanette Gibson says that voters will need to post the completed ballot pack before 6 to make sure it is counted. Emma Clark, Ace Radio.
0: The Fifth Quarter Foundation will deliver its important message around player well-being, mental health and concussion awareness in East Gippsland tonight. More than a dozen local clubs have already registered for the Player Well-being Beyond the Game event. The session will get underway at the Bensdale Football Netball Club social rooms from 6. For more information or to RSVP, contact Kelly Carstairs from Bensdale Football Netball Club on 0448 763 124.
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0: Morwell East Football Netball Club will join the North Gippsland Football Netball League from the 2027 season. The Hawks have confirmed they'll leave the Mid-Gippsland League after many years, thanking clubs, volunteers, players and supporters who have been part of the club's journey. Morwell East says it's looking forward to new rivalries and a fresh chapter in the North Gippsland competition. That's the latest in local news and sport.
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0: Your four-day forecast for Gippsland and the Valley. There is a gale warning for the central and east Gippsland coast and a strong wind warning for the Gippsland Lakes. Also a sheep graziers warning. Cloudy with a very high chance of showers, becoming less likely late this afternoon and this evening. The Valley 11, Sale 12, Bairnsdale or Boston Lakes 13. Tomorrow cloudy with a high chance of showers 11. Friday partly cloudy with a chance of showers 14. Saturday morning fog and frost clearing to a sunny day in 16. Currently at 6 degrees.
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7: Sean and Monkey here, and let's have a look at the 29th of July. As we go back, this has got to do with Olympics, Monkey, not the Commonwealth Games. And it was just moments ago, actually, that the young Aussie got silver in the 100-metre sprint over there in Glasgow. What was his name again?
8: Kennedy, yeah. Jeez, I thought he won.
7: How close was that? But anyway, great effort. So let's go back to 1996 on the 29th of July.
8: Atlanta.
7: Well done. Carl Lewis made Olympic history at the Summer Games. He won his fourth consecutive Olympic gold medal in the long jump. Isn't that amazing? Four Olympics in a row. And, you know, you might think, oh, geez, that's amazing. Over 16 years, four fours of 16. No, it's actually over 12 years when you think about it. I always used to always get that mixed up in my head. Do you know what I mean?
8: I'd be going with 16 if I was at the pub. Do you know? I can jump the longest in the world and have done for about 16 years.
7: Yeah. Not bad. And also on this day in 1991, this particular song was released. Now, do we play it on our radio station? No, we don't. But when I play it, everyone will know it. And it's one of the great pump-up songs of all time.
8: 35 years ago.
7: 1991. Wow. It's Metallica, Enter Sandman. I play it to my son in the car sometimes just to get us pumped up, because in particular the start of it with the big build-up.
8: Oh, yeah.
7: And I reckon you've played this to your daughter, Poppy.
8: Yeah, well, I used to drive them to basketball, her and her little friends, and I'd commentate on the game, like, what's going to happen? You know, get them really excited. Yeah, it's a great song. Great song.
7: That's it for today.
8: That's it. Jeez, I thought you might have given Prince Charles and Lady Di a bit of it.
7: I chose not to, but
8: really?
7: now that you've said it.
8: No, that's okay.
7: Well, you've said it now.
8: Well, I just think a lot of our listeners would have watched that back in 1981. I mean, obviously, it didn't work out real well for those two. But
7: they got married.
8: 750 million people watched that wedding.
7: Mm.
8: I can remember as a kid it being on at home.
7: Yeah, I can't quite. But anyway, there we go, sharing the duties on this day.
8: Sounds like you cracked it that I brought it in late.
7: I haven't cracked it.
8: Sandman and Carl Lewis.
7: I chose Carl Lewis over the Royals. This is Paul Kelly. That's the 29th of July.

0: Paul Kelly at 17 to 7. Hello, Sean and Monkey here. It's the Morning Rush and it's time for this great segment.
1: Song, song, blue, everybody knows one.
0: Every day we do this with a different theme. You text through your songs to our studio phone and we put together a song list. The number is 0437 882 000.
2: All right, today, folks, text through your songs, anything to do with escaping. Okay, escaping. And then there's a few classics that come to mind for me. But what a story, right? Now, you've got little boys. Now, kindergarten and childcare are a thing that you're very used to. What about this? A kindergarten in Melbourne's inner north is under investigation by the childcare watchdog after two children, and a funny choice of words here, escaped from the centre. Sounds like a remand centre. So two little kids, right, as this, 2 4-year-olds, okay, they removed some fencing at their kindergarten in Fitzroy North on Monday, just casually strolled out, went to a home nearby, crawled through the doggy door, and sat up and watched K-pop Demon Hunters on the telly.
0: Gee whiz. You know what? I mean, obviously, it's got a good... they've been found and they're okay, but as
2: oh
0: a parent...
2: Oh, my God.
0: That would scare the absolute hell out of you, but also imagine receiving the call. Because they'd have to ring you up, let you know.
2: Oh, you'd have to tell
0: them.
2: Oh,
0: what's he done? Has he smashed his face? Has he hurt?
2: No, he escaped.
0: He got out, but we've got him.
2: Yeah, so a woman with knowledge of the incident said the educators realised the kids were missing after lunch. They were not injured and returned safely. How clever, though.
0: I know.
2: How clever are the 2 4... Like you said, you got to probably keep an eye on that. Shouldn't be happening, but 2 4-year-olds just to leave, go through the doggy door... Which parent with a doggy door hasn't sent their little one through the doggy door when you've locked yourself out?
0: Yeah, we don't have one, but I can imagine.
2: That and it's a sad day, let me tell you. A sad day when the baby of the family gets too big in the shoulders to get through the doggy door.
0: Yeah, yeah.
2: It's a bloody handy thing. Mm. I've known people to get neighbours.
0: I borrow your kid for a second?
2: I know people who have borrowed a kid to get through the doggy door. Mm. So there you go. Good ending.
0: Yeah, good ending. And you know what? A big shout out to all our educators, you know, that work in these facilities. They do a bloody good job.
2: Mm.
0: I see it on a daily basis and, you know, they deserve every dollar they get. So good on them.
2: Well, their heart would have been in their mouth when they didn't know where the two were, but they were okay.
0: Gee whiz.
2: I was sitting up watching K-pop Demon Hunters.
0: Yeah. All right. Songs about escaping.
2: Songs about escaping.
0: Yeah, we'll put together a song list. We'll try and give you a shout out. We might play your song. This is the number. 0437 882 000.
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0: Sean and Monkey here, song this time. It's 10 to 7 on your Wednesday, different theme. Each day you text through your songs. We love it. Today, songs, Monkey, about escaping because a couple of young rascals, they're safe and sound. It's fine. They got up to no good at a childcare facility in Melbourne.
2: Yeah, in a kinder, or at a kinder in Fitzroy on Monday. Just casually removed some fence of the kinder. Said, oh, let's go for a stroll. Went through a doggy door at a nearby house, never mind the dog, and sat up and watched TV. But all's well. Yep. So, songs about escaping, there's plenty. Brendo, Mandy and Ali, a song originally by The Animals, and of course The Angels did a good job too.
1: We gotta get out of this place.
0: Yep. We're getting out of here, fellow four-year-old.
2: We are, there's no food left. We want, maybe they're hungry. Pam, Bruce Springsteen, this works.
1: But to win tramps like us, baby, we were born to
2: win. Born to run.
0: Yep, they're out of there.
2: Off they went. Cody at the bakery. Morning, Cody. He thinks Gwen Stefani sums it up.
1: If I could be sweet, I know I've been a real bad girl.
2: Sweet Escape.
0: Yeah.
2: Which would have been a sweetest. Geez, imagine you come home to that house and you found the four-year-olds. Maybe that's how they got discovered.
0: Yeah.
2: Two four-year-olds sitting up on the couch. Who are you?
0: Yeah, oh, yeah.
2: Can you
0: scary.
2: Talk? You can talk at four, can you?
0: Glad they're okay. Of course you can talk at four.
2: Can't remember. All right, Adam. Now, this is great, Adam, because I love this song by Rupert Holmes. You know I love the story of this song, Sean.
0: Yes, correct.
2: The Pina Colada song, Escape.
1: If you like pina coladas, get caught.
0: Now, hold on. I reckon I know this because you've told me 48 times.
2: See if you
0: wrote
2: remember.
0: They wrote... A little advert in the newspaper.
2: Yeah, one responded to it.
0: And the person that responded was the actual partner, is that
2: yeah,
0: right?
2: So they were bored with each other. They were falling out of love. So one advertised for a bit extra love. One took up the extra love. They met at the cafe and went, oh, it's you all along. Great song. Listen to it. Anyway, we're going with this today. Ricardo, Mandy and Craig. They're focused on the band name here, and I love this song. This takes me back. Wild Wild West by the Escape Club.
0: It's our song list song for today. Sean and Monkey here. It's The Morning Rush.

0: There it is. That's the shotgun
1: I was waiting for the...
0: Yeah, you got it right.
1: Waiting for the gun at the end.
0: It was our songless song for today, The Escape Club, Wild Wild West. It's the Morning Rush. Sean and Monkey here. Don't forget, 1 hour from now, it's a chance for you to ring up and try and play Radio Scattergories. If you play and you win, you get $400.
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13: 9 degrees in Melbourne, showers atop today, 13, 7 o'clock. Good morning. I'm David Armstrong, new Premier Ben Carroll is set to put every major government project under the microscope, including the suburban rail loop, as he embarks on his first full day in the top job. Stephanie Wacklewick reports.
14: He's declared he's not Daniel Andrews nor Jacinta Allen, and now he's setting out to prove it. Premier Ben Carroll is expected to order a sweeping review of the suburban rail loop, look at fast-tracking Melbourne Airport Rail and reopen closed police stations. In an effort to rebuild trust with the business community, the Herald Sun reports he'll also offer tax breaks to encourage investment. There are whispers he may even consider turfing former Premier Daniel Andrews' statue. The Premier will begin his first full day in the top job with a media event at Kmart, where he got his first job as a 14-year-old and spent the next 8 years at the store in Airport West, where he grew up. Mr. Carroll has just another 4 months to roll out his new agenda before the November election. Stephanie Wacklewick, State Parliament, Melbourne.
13: 9 teenage boys have been charged with a total of 61 offences over 18 carjackings across Melbourne's north. Police making the arrests after executing search warrants and seizing a stolen vehicle, drugs, tasers, firearms, peptides and steroids. The teens aged between 15 and 17 have all been remanded to face court at a later date. Pauline Hanson's updated her parliamentary register of interests, declaring billionaire Gina Rinehart paid for her recent flights between London, Rome and Sicily. The One Nation leader says she paid for her own accommodation, meals and daily expenses. A major childcare provider has banned class photos due to concerns about child safety. Good Start Early Learning says the risk of photographs being manipulated beyond its control is too high. The eSafety Commission has previously warned schools against sharing students' images online due to the threat of AI deepfakes. Australian researchers are growing mini brains in the search for improved drugs to treat multiple sclerosis. More than 37,000 Australians are living with the condition, causes a person's own immune system to attack myelin in the brain. Dr. Samantha Barton says there are currently no therapies available to repair damage caused by MS.
15: And so by being able to make these mini brains and study this myelin, we're hoping to be able to identify ways to preserve the myelin, treat the myelin, and effectively come up with a therapeutic target that we can then translate into the clinic for people living with MS.
13: In finance, Wall Street's up 537 points, the dollar 69.77 US.
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13: Lockie Kennedy says it was one for the good guys after setting a new Australian 100 metres record of 9.85 to win silver at the Commonwealth Games. The 22-year-old finishing 2/100ths of a second behind Cameroon's Emmanuel Azami. The Australian broke Patrick Johnson's previous mark of 9.93 seconds, which had stood since 2003. Kennedy telling Seven, he can't believe it.
17: To come away with second against a quality field. I mean, I'm pretty sure the championship record was 9.89 before I came. So it's the fastest Commonwealth 100 ever by far. And to be able to come out here, get second, represent the green and gold proudly and give them a medal for the good guys. I mean, no better way to cap it off, hey.
13: Essendon's coaching job is reportedly down to four names, headlined by club legend James Hurd, Fremantle assistant Jamie Graham, Sydney assistant former Bomber Mark McVeigh, and Adelaide's director of coaching Murray Davis. That's the latest news and sport.
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19: Good morning, it's Daniel Brewer with your local news and sport. Schools across Gippsland are being encouraged to carefully consider sharing student photos and videos online, following warnings they're being manipulated using artificial intelligence. Emma Roberts reports.
20: The eSafety Commissioner says content shared on official school social media pages is being downloaded and altered using generative AI. The images are reportedly being turned into sexualised, mocking or otherwise harmful content before being shared online. The regulator is encouraging schools to review what they post, limit identifiable images where possible, and strengthen privacy settings to better protect students from misuse. Emma Roberts, Ace Radio.
19: Police are continuing their investigation following a fatal accident in Wyong yesterday afternoon. It's believed a utility crashed into a tree around 3:15 on the Bullamwell Road. Emergency crews worked on the male driver, but he sadly passed away at the scene. Anyone who witnessed the incident with footage or information is urged to contact Crime Stoppers on 1-800-333-000 or submit a confidential report online at crimestoppersvic.com.au. The man's death brings the state's road toll to 139 compared to 175 lives lost for the same time last year. Following the resignation of Jacinta Allen yesterday, Victoria has a new premier in Ben Carroll. The Nationals leader, Danny O'Brien, says, however, the Labor Party is more focused on itself.
21: We've just got a Labor Party that is more focused on itself than it is on Victorians at the moment, particularly regional Victorians who are suffering under the weight of Labor's taxes, appalling road conditions, crime out of control. And yet here we have the Labor Party fighting over the spoils of government.
0: Great food, great atmosphere. Dine in at Gray's Bistro, open for lunch and dinner at the Sale Greyhound Club. Local sport.
19: Bairnsdale Football Netball Club have opened applications for its senior football coach position for the 2027 season. Club president Mick Mann says the successful candidate will have the opportunity to build on the club's proud history while helping shape its future. Further details are available on the club's Facebook page. That's the latest in local news and sport.
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19: Your four-day forecast for Gippsland and the Valley. There is a gale warning for the central and east Gippsland coast and a strong wind warning for the Gippsland Lakes. Also a sheep graziers warning. Cloudy with a very high chance of showers becoming less likely late this afternoon and this evening. The Valley 11, Sale 12, Bairnsdale or Boston Lakes 13. Tomorrow cloudy with a high chance of showers 11. Friday partly cloudy with a chance of showers 14. Saturday morning fog and frost clearing to a sunny day in 16. Currently at 6 degrees.
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0: It's the Morning Rush. Hello, Sean and Monkey here on your Wednesday morning. It's the 29th of July, 8 past 7. Hello to you, Monkey.
1: Hello, Sean. Hello, everybody.
0: Big news. This happened yesterday.
2: Let me make one thing very clear. I am not Daniel Andrews. I am not Jacinta Allen.
0: Yeah, Ben Carroll has taken over from Jacinta Allen. He is not them.
1: Right.
0: He spent a lot of time with those two people over the last little while, but no, he is not them, he is saying. So there you go, that's massive news. Now, today being Wednesday, Monkey, it's where you're off to Wednesday.
1: That's right. We want to know where you're off to. I'll tell you where I'm off to next, because it's not today, it's this weekend where I'm going. Something I've never done. Something I want to be reasonably good at, so I need some help from the Morning Rush audience.
0: Rightio, we'll get to that after the Fine Young Cannibals at 9 past 7.

0: It's the Fine Young Cannibals at 12 past 7. Hello, Sean and Monkey here. This is the Morning Rush. And being a Wednesday, we ask you this.
1: Where are you off to Wednesdays? Oh, where are you off to Wednesdays?
0: Yeah, tell us your story. We're curious. You might be going local. Might be just going to see a friend for a cup of Earl Grey. We're not judging, but we want to know where you're off to on your Wednesday. The number for you to text and tell us is 0437 882 000.
2: Yeah, and we celebrate even the simple stuff. So Liz is off to Mortlake.
0: Get on your Liz.
2: Get on your Liz. Have a ball. Now, Joe is off to Menindee drafting sheep.
0: Right.
2: What's drafting again, Sean? What's that bit?
0: Yeah, it's when they draft the sheep.
2: Someone confirmed that.
0: You drafting? You give them, down the...
2: Put paint on them?
0: Down the throat and you give them the... Isn't that some... Yeah, a bit
2: isn't
0: of
2: Isn't that drenching?
0: That's, yeah. Oh, now...
2: Someone confirm. Watto? Someone. Someone will know. About this one? Fresh in.
0: Half of our audience right now are banging their steering wheels at you. Come on. Prep, would you, for your radio segment?
2: Roscoe and Annie, morning, guys. We are off to the Lightning Ridge Opal Festival today. The Lightning Ridge Opal Festival.
0: Well, that's cool. Good on you. That's the whole idea of where you're off to Wednesday.
2: Sounds like a gem of an idea, that one.
0: Oh, good, I'll pay that.
2: I'm turning into Sean. Now, I want to talk about where I'm off to this weekend.
0: Yeah, you've got us curious.
2: Yeah, because I'm going to be doing an activity that I've never done. I've actually always thought about doing it. I see people do it and think how wonderful they are. But I'm actually doing a spot of ballroom dancing this weekend. Ballroom dancing this weekend, Sean.
0: I've heard it all, ladies and gentlemen.
2: Ballroom dancing. Now, this is part of a very special weekend at Poppy's boarding school, right? So it's father-daughter weekend. So all the dads come in and hang out with their daughters and we do activities, right? We go lawn bowling or barefoot bowling, whatever it is. But I had a look at the rundown and a touch of ballroom dancing. So Poppy and I will be swanning around. Now, I would love...
0: How are you going to... I'm picturing a baby giraffe trying to ice skate.
2: Yeah, possibly could be the way. I've got the moves. I sort of want to hit this room with some sort of nous. I want to sort of be able to go, oh, yeah, I can glide around. Now, I did my deb. You would have done your deb
0: I
2: ball.
0: I did my deb, but is that ballroom dancing?
2: No, it's not. Okay. You do the Pride of Erin and all those and, you know, you kick your leg one way and all that. I've been to the odd disco, but ballroom dancing.
0: Right.
2: I wanted to know if there's anyone in our listening area who could say, oh, yeah, this is all you need to remember, or here's a move, or have something up your sleeve when they go, now, has anyone done this or know something? I can go, oh, yes, I know the...
0: Okay. So you want to come in with
2: I know the
0: couple of tricks up your sleeve.
2: Yeah, I know the...
0: The triple axle.
2: Oh, that's not...
0: No, that's ice skating. Yeah.
2: I want to be able to lead Poppy, you know? I want to be the man.
0: I'm looking at these guys doing it here. I think you have to have a big, stiff upper neck. Like, keep your head up high.
2: Oh, yes, proud.
0: Yeah.
2: With the chin out.
0: Like you're looking over a crowd.
2: Well, that's a good start.
0: Yeah.
2: So, looking for any ballroom dancers. I know it's a...
0: This is right up there.
2: It's a big ask.
0: Good on you, though. That sounds lovely with your daughter.
2: But if anyone's out there who can give me a tip on ballroom dancing, please send a text.
0: Reach out, drop a text to 0437 882 000.
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0: Don't forget, if you're going through McDonald's this morning, any Gippsland McDonald's, you might be just getting your coffee or some brekkie, get the phone out, scan that QR code because it's back. 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
0: He's about to launch his own radio show where you have to pay and subscribe. I think it's $100 a year, which is a very interesting model. But there's also going to be a documentary, or there is, on this fella. We're talking about Kyle Sandilands.
13: Yeah, you're right, Sean. It is an interesting model. You know, it is $100 up front for the year. You know, often with these sort of subscription things, that they want to make it sound really cheap. So it might be, you know, $9 per month. And your first month's free, all that kind of stuff to rope you in. But that's not how Kyle's doing it. But, yeah, so what there is, I mean, that all starts on August 10, but you can sign up now if you want to. And if you do sign up, you then get to see this behind-the-scenes doco that they've filmed. And I've got to say, it's very well done, whether you like Kyle or not. It's very well done because somebody was clever enough to think when this was all going pear-shaped, somebody's was thought to themselves, you know what, let's get the iPhone out and start filming it. So moments where he's told he's been fired by the radio network, that's all captured.
0: Oh.
13: You know, they've got someone filming him at the time. And, you know, you see him get really upset. You see him texting Jackie, all that kind of stuff. So what they call, when you're putting a doco together, that sort of thing is called your assets because they are things that you can really utilize to. Otherwise, docos can be pretty boring and dull if you haven't got things to show.
0: Mm.
13: And there's nothing better than like a fly on the wall vision where you've captured that moment. So from that point of view, it's extremely well done. And Kyle is, you know, you see a very vulnerable side of Kyle that I don't think people have really seen before.
2: Yeah, righto, because I thought it might have been more a biopic because, of course, he was homeless as a kid, I believe. I know he sort of tells that
13: story.
2: Yeah,
13: for a while there he was. And in many ways that sort of informs the person he is now and his mentality, all that kind of stuff. Look, you know, you either love him or hate him. If you're not going to pay your $100, you're not going to get to see the doco anyway. So, in a sense, it's kind of preaching to the converted. But I did think they've done a good job with it.
2: Any idea of how many you reckon will jump on? I'm just ready to do the math on the 100 times. How many?
13: Yeah. Well, look, you do the maths on, say, he gets 100,000 people to give him $100. Now, I think that's what they worked on when they were putting the sort of formula together to make it work. So that's, what's that, 10 million, isn't
2: 10
13: it?
2: Mil. 10 million. Right. And yeah. Some would have to and go different ways, but yeah.
13: Okay. He's got, yeah, he's hired some his staff, and then he's got some, obviously, costs, marketing costs, and he's got his own facility, but I guess he had to buy the equipment. So even if you take off a million off the 10 million, it still leaves him with 9 million, which is not far off what he was getting when he had the actual contract.
2: That's okay. Morning rush, look, as of tomorrow.
0: Yep, $80.
2: $20 look, up front.
13: Know, all jokes aside, if he can make this work, he will be creating media history in this country. So, you know, watch and wait and see. Maybe he will, maybe he won't. There's no guarantees.
0: Geez, that's interesting. Peter Ford, our entertainment reporter. Thanks. We'll talk tomorrow.
13: See you then.

0: That's the Go-Go's. It is the Morning Rush with Sean and Monkey here on your Wednesday morning. And Monkey, this weekend, what about this? Heading to hang out with his lovely daughter, Poppy, at her school. A bit of father-daughter bonding time. It's a thing that's happening. And one of the activities, ballroom dancing.
1: Ballroom dancing. So I'm asking for your advice. Couple of texts here. Jim, don't have two left feet. I've heard that before. Another Jim says, fake sciatica, gout, and that you've recently done your ACL. Then you'll get out of it. What about this? First time texter, Shawnee.
0: Oh, hello.
1: And I don't have a name. They've suggested to binge watch Dirty Dancing.
0: Yeah, that might help you.
1: Who's the guy who looked after Johnny, who looked after Baby?
0: Possibly.
1: Channel my inner Swayze.
0: Yeah.
1: But Liz is on the phone. Liz has got some strict instructions on how to ballroom dance. Liz, what is it?
2: Keep your head up. Keep your shoulders down. Tuck your bum in. And if you're doing the waltz, make sure you lead with your heel.
1: All right.
0: There you go.
1: Lead with your heel. So, yeah, put your...
0: You're sorted.
1: So put your heel... Like, put your heel out, is it? Push your...
2: Yeah, hold your toe up off the floor and lead with your heel.
1: Oh, yes.
0: He's doing it now.
1: He's doing it now.
0: Oh, my goodness.
2: Just practicing.
1: Just run them by me again. I'll just do the checklist quick.
2: Head up.
1: Head up, yep.
2: Shoulders down.
1: Huh?
2: Tuck your bum in. And lead with your heel.
1: Thank you, Liz. I'll take it on board.
0: Get on you, Liz. Coming up after 7:30, Monkey's Thought on Sport.
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13: 10 degrees in Melbourne, showers atop today, 13 at 7:30. Good morning, I'm David Armstrong. Ben Carroll begins the task of cleaning house today on his first full day as the 50th Premier of Victoria. It bid to raise the government stocks ahead of the election, but opposition leader Jess Wilson has questioned his motives.
14: He said he had put his hand up for Premier because of the polling, not because he loves this state or that he wants to fix Victoria or he has plans to fix the many challenges that is facing this state right now, but he's worried about his own seat and the polling.
13: Ben

0: earthquake in Japan. Here's Reid Butler.
1: The shake came on hard and fast. Japan's meteorological agency registering a 7.1 magnitude earthquake hitting Kyushu Island in the country's south. There was chaos inside supermarkets, and at one shopping centre, a suspected gas explosion caused the collapse of the second floor. Search and rescue crews have remained there through the night looking for survivors. At least 10 are reported missing. There are fears too for workers at a paper factory. Bridges have been destroyed and at least one freight train derailed. Damage everywhere across Japan's second most populous island. Reid Butler, Los Angeles.
0: A Melbourne man suspected being a key link in the importation of hundreds of kilos of ice and cocaine to Australia each month has been unmasked. Kiara Parker reports.
2: The Australian Federal Police have been hunting James Robert Charles Timms since he was last seen in Sunshine a year ago. The Herald Sun reports the 38-year-old fugitive is allegedly providing Australian criminals with tech support and cryptocurrency money laundering services from offshore. He's now living in the Middle East, allegedly coordinating the shipment of hundreds of kilograms of cocaine to Australia each month, charging a 20% fee for every successful delivery. Timms is also suspected of providing crucial communication support for an Iraqi cartel that's ordered more than 30 firebombings at bars and strip clubs in Melbourne this year. Kiara Parker, Melbourne.
0: Australian banks have been caught out not correctly linking offset accounts to mortgages. A two-year ASIC investigation found 8 banks aren't properly managing offset accounts. Between 2023 and 2025, around $55 million had to be paid back in mortgage holder compensation. Finance, Wall Street's up 537 points, our dollar 69.77 US.
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0: It's been a massive morning on the track for Australian athletes in Glasgow. Lachlan Kennedy set a new Australian record in the 100 metres of 9.85 seconds on his way to silver. Torrey Lewis won bronze in the women's 100, breaking 11 seconds. New Zealand's Zoe Hobbs the winner. Victoria's Eleanor Patterson has just won high jump gold, equaling the game's record of 1.96 metres. The Giants still believe they can make finals despite sitting 12th on the ladder, one game and percentage out of the 10. Midfielder Xavier O'Halloran optimistic there's still enough time for the team to click.
4: Well, I hope so. We have to show pretty quickly. Yeah, it's just been an issue of consistency for us this year, so hopefully that changes this weekend.
0: And Cruz Hewitt's won his first match on the ATP Tour, beating Marcos Giron in straight sets in Washington. The 17-year-old will move into the world's top 400. That's the latest news and sports.
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6: Good morning, it's Daniel Brewer with your local news and sport. The Victorian Electoral Commission is urging eligible voters in the Morwell River Ward to cast their vote before 6 p.m. on Friday. Emma Clark reports.
7: Any voter who still hasn't received their ballot pack should call immediately 131 832. Election manager Jeanette Gibson says that voters will need to post the completed ballot pack before 6 to make sure it is counted. Voters who don't vote may be fined. Emma Clark, Ace Radio.
6: East Gippsland sporting community is being invited to an information evening tonight focusing on player well-being, mental health and concussion awareness. Hosted by the Bensale Football Netball Club, the Player Wellbeing Beyond the Game event will see the Fifth Quarter Foundation share practical education and lived experiences. For more information or to RSVP, contact Kelly Carstairs from Bensale Football Netball Club on 0448 763 124. Nominations are closing this week for the State and Territory Landcare Awards, giving locals one final opportunity to recognise those making a positive impact on the region's land, water and environment. Landcare Australia Communications Manager Eleanor Slade said the awards acknowledge the outstanding efforts of volunteers, landholders and organisations committed to caring for their local communities.
8: Okay, it's really easy to make a nomination. 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You just log on and you write a couple of paragraphs about why this person or this group is

0: making a difference in their local community and why you think they deserve some recognition.
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2: Mountain biking, East Gippsland will host its annual Mount Taylor Winter Enduro this weekend at the Mount Taylor Mountain Bike Park. President Clint Anderson says the event promises a fun day for riders of all ages and abilities.
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2: Your four-day forecast for Gippsland and the Valley. There is a gale warning for the central and east Gippsland coast and a strong wind warning for the Gippsland Lakes. Also a sheep graziers warning. Cloudy with a very high chance of showers becoming less likely late this afternoon and this evening. The Valley 11, Sale 12, Bairnsdale or Boston Lakes 13. Tomorrow cloudy with a high chance of showers 11. Friday partly cloudy with a chance of showers 14. Saturday morning fog and frost clearing to a sunny day in 16. Currently at 6 degrees.
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0: Good morning, 22 to 8. Sean and Monkey here. This is the Morning Rush, Wednesday edition. Time for some sport. We call this Monkey's Thought on Sport.
1: All right. Well, I think the Glasgow Commonwealth Games are going very well for Australia, as we expected. My understanding is 28 gold at the minute. 28. Next best is England and Canada on 10. Like, we are smashing them. And I'm pretty sure that means Gina Rinehart. Wow. She was going to offer every gold medalist 20 grand, was she not?
0: Something like that, or was it 25? So she's up for a bit of money, but...
1: She's over half a mil.
0: Does it mean a lot to her?
1: Nah, she'll just get that out of the console of the car, I would have thought. going very well over there. Now, I want to ask you a couple of things on my thought on sport today, if you wouldn't mind, Sean.
0: Yep.
1: Want to talk about the Bombers, because Essendon apparently have narrowed it down to four names who will coach them.
0: Yep, and they are?
1: James Hurd, Fremantle assistant Jamie Graham, not too familiar with him.
0: Me either.
1: Sydney assistant and former Bomber Mark McVeigh, we know him, little left footer. And Adelaide's director of coaching Murray Davis. So a couple of left field ones there for mine, but surely it's Hurd gets the gig.
0: Hurd.
1: Who do you want?
0: I'm not against Hurd.
1: You're a long-suffering Bomber. Who do you want?
0: Yeah, I heard. Out of those four, then, if that's the final four, Hurd.
1: Okay.
0: But it's funny, though, the old friend of a friend told me a few weeks back that, nah, I'm telling you, the board are not interested in James Hurd. It's going to be Solomon, and he's not even in the four.
1: He's not in the final four.
0: That was rubbish goss.
1: Now,
0: okay.
1: What's this other thing you were texting me yesterday? I've told you not to message me after the show, all right? You said to me, are you across these cheating Poms about cricket or
0: something? This is happening in North Yorkshire. It's called the clicking scandal, or clicky ponting, it's trending as.
1: So what's happening? I don't understand.
0: Well, what's happening over there is, right, and this clip has got millions of views, and now other clubs are getting involved saying he's done that for us as well. I can't believe he's doing it. So this guy in first slip fielding, he clicks his fingers. He does a certain click just as the ball's going past the batsman's bat, right?
1: To sound like a nick,
0: they appeal and it's been given out. Now, this guy, the wicketkeeper, people have discovered that Saltburn's wicketkeeper has recorded a staggering 31 catches in just 8 matches, including 8 catches in a single innings. And some of the footage during the round, you can find this on social media. The guy who's clicking his finger.
1: Well, you can see him clicking.
0: You can see it. They zoom in on his hand. He's doing it. Oh. And he puts his hands back in his pocket and kind of hides. And there was one bowler who did the bowl, he bowled it, and he ran straight, rather than the guy that took the catch for you, you would celebrate with them. Oh, well done, mate, thanks for taking the catch. He ran straight to first slip and gave him a high five. It looks dodgy
1: Great click.
0: Yeah, great click.
1: That was one of your best timed clicks so far.
0: So the league's looking into it at the moment. There's a formal investigation, but I never knew... Yeah, that you could even... I wouldn't even think to do that.
1: Okay, so maybe Google clicky ponting, see if it comes up. Fascinating. Now, what about this? We're going to turn our attention on sport today to harness racing. And I'm going to tell you one of the most saddest punting stories I've ever heard. But first of all, let me give you some context. I saw this on social media. This was from a race over the weekend, I believe, where a horse called Lulu Lucifer was leading around the home bend. Looked home and hose. This is what happened.
2: Turn, but Lulu's got a LC kick. Lulu Lucifer got away, in fact. Oh, the Jesus sulky's come adrift here.
1: The little driver sitting on the sulky, it's snapped in half, basically. He's fallen out, and then the horse is dragging it, and all the horses go past.
0: Yeah, I hope he's okay. The wheel fell off, basically.
1: The wheels fell off. Now, you wouldn't believe this, but it's true. I've got a friend, let's just call him Dom, years ago, right? A bit of a tragic punting story. He had a quaddy, right? So 4 consecutive races at the trots one night at Moonee Valley, I think it was.
0: That's
1: right?
0: Where you get 4 winners in a row.
1: Four winners in a row. Yeah, he was the only... He got a long shot in one of the legs, right? He was the only person... They were talking about it on the radio on the night. He was the only person with a live unit left in the last race, and he had one horse. He had the clear-cut favourite, one out, okay? He had it going, no joke. This is probably 30 years ago, for 20 grand, Sean.
0: He had it going for 20 grand.
1: The horse led for most of the race.
0: Great.
1: In fact, it was 20, 30 metres in front. And he is counting the 20. He's like, holidays, car, whatever. Same thing. The sulky snapped. And, like, seriously, wouldn't you just stop there? That's it.
0: Yeah.
1: The sulky snapped in half. He said that he couldn't believe what had happened.
0: Like, what are the chances?
1: Oh.
0: So that's what it's called. The sulky, is it?
1: Yeah, the sulky. Just snapped in half. Like, you wouldn't read about it. But anyway.
0: Oh, the poor bugger. Anyway, that's Monkey's Thought on Sport. I like it. Here's Kim Wilde at 17 to 8.

0: Kim Wilde on the Morning Rush. Shauna Monkey, it's 14 to 8.
1: All right. Yesterday on the show, we learnt something. I was going to say cute. Cute was the word that came to mind for me, but Rod had rang up the show to play the stumper early on. We were talking about, you know, things that you might do on your first date. And he got on to say that his lovely wife, Margie, he'd met her over the CB radio. Remember, Rod, yesterday?
0: Yeah, he just threw that in right at the end of our chat. And he goes, oh, he said something, no, but he met her on the CB, funnily enough. We're like, what?
1: Yeah, so they must have just started off a bit of a, come in, Margie. And then, you know, from there, romance blossomed. And I bring this up, Sean, because today I'm reading a pretty damning stat. The Australian Bureau of Statistics have come out and said that last year, divorces have gone up. So in a world where the romance is dying, it was great to hear Rod's story about being on the CB.
0: Because I thought it was the opposite. I thought divorce rates were dropping.
1: Nah, marriages were down in terms of weddings, and divorces were up 49,158 last year. That's a lot. Sure. Do you know the average marriage in Australia? I found this interesting. What do you think? Have a guess.
0: 10 or 11 years?
1: 10 or 11. Pretty close. Well done. 9.4 years.
0: Mm.
1: So anyway, with some damning stats like that, I just thought it was nice to acknowledge Rod again about his CB radio romance.
2: It's time to complete your CB by paper or with help from census staff. 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Authorised by the Australian Bureau of Statistics, Canberra.
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0: Mountain Biking East Gippsland presents the Mount Taylor Winter Enduro. 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So Saturday is what you could call the serious stuff. 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Then Sunday, it's all about fun. 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
1: So what, they take the chains off the bikes? 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And a bit of fun, no doubt. 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

0: Tom Petty and the Heartbreakers. It is the Morning Rush. Sean and Monkey here at 5 to 8. And Monkey, earlier on this morning, we were talking about the fact that 2 4-year-old boys escaped kindergarten in Melbourne. This is inner Melbourne, and they're okay, but they were missing for a little while. And where were they found again?
1: Well, they left the kindergarten grounds, removed some fencing, wandered through a doggy door of a house nearby, and just sat up and watched TV.
0: That would have been, could you imagine the educators, their heart rates would go through the roof. Anyway, happy ending. It's all good. But it got us talking about kids escaping. And, well, Margie called in.
2: 40-odd years ago. And I walked into the kitchen and the neighbour's little 2-year-old was sitting in the cupboard eating my biscuits.
1: The neighbour's 2-year-old's come through the cat trap.
2: Yeah,
1: in your cupboard.
2: Yeah.
1: Little Adam.
2: Yeah.
1: And going through the bickies.
0: So we're going to continue this after 8 o'clock. I reckon there's some great stories about there when your kids have escaped. And I've got a ripper story to tell about 2 Irish boys that escaped. And, yeah, you almost don't believe the story, but it's true.
1: All right. So if someone's sitting on one, maybe it was your kids that done a runner, because it's quite innocent when they're that age. They don't know they're
0: don't
1: doing
0: know.
1: Anything wrong, but it gives everyone else a fright. So, yeah, if you've got a story, love to hear it. Reach out. Send us a text.
0: Yeah, 0437 882 000. But now, because it's close to 8 o'clock, Monkey, it's time to play Radio Scattergrees.
1: Look out.
0: We're at a jackpot at the moment at $400. So we roll the dice, we give you a letter. There's 10 categories. Every answer needs to start with that letter. If you can do that within a minute, we'll give you $400. Give us a number, Monkey.
1: I'm doing the number.
0: Yeah,
1: wow.
0: Quick.
1: 1-300-00-1242.
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14: 10 degrees in Melbourne. Showers atop today. 13. It's 8 o'clock. Good morning. I'm David Armstrong. Bill Shorten says Labor was facing an extinction-level event at the election under Jacinta Allen.
15: As much as people don't want to hear this in Labor, I think they were facing extinction-level results worse than 1992 when Jeff Kennett wiped out Labor. Having said that, I think he can move them from the low 20s to at least into the mid-30s. But I know Ben, he's a fighter.
14: Ben Carroll's considering a potential cabinet reshuffle as he starts his first full day today as the 50th Premier of Victoria. The new Labor leader's already announced he'll establish a royal commission into big build corruption. He'll pause the suburban rail loop while he reviews the project and will fast-track airport rail. Ben Carroll's first media engagement as Premier will be at a Kmart later this hour, where he got his first job. Heatherton homeowners are up in arms after it was revealed they will miss out on a suburban rail loop station and it'll cost them $185,000 when it's time to sell. Prop track figures show neighbouring Cheltenham has an elevated sale price because of its proximity to a station. Heatherton will house the loop's massive train yard, further depressing prices. Residents will face years of construction and the loss of green wedge land for the facility. 9 teenagers have been charged over a series of carjackings across Melbourne's north. Here's Kiara Parker.
11: The teenage boys, all aged between 15 and 17, have been charged with a total of 61 offences, including aggravated carjacking, discharge firearm, affray and intentionally cause injury. They're accused of 18 carjackings across Melbourne's north, including Coburg, Faulkner, Hadfield, Campbellfield, Micklem and Wallen between the 1st and 10th of July. Police making the arrests after executing search warrants. An allegedly stolen vehicle, drugs, tasers, an incorrectly stored firearm, peptides and steroids were seized. The teens have all been remanded to face a children's court at a later date. Kiara Parker, Melbourne.
14: New data has confirmed an increase in the number of marriage breakups. The Bureau of Statistics says more than 49,000 divorces were granted last year. That is up on the previous year. The number of marriages has dropped slightly. Major search and rescue operations underway in Japan after a powerful earthquake hit the region. The 7.1 magnitude tremor hit the Kumamoto Prefecture, causing damages to sites, including a large shopping centre. Hundreds of people remain unaccounted for. In finance, Wall Street is up 537, our dollar 69.77 US.
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14: better. Another 100-metre final and another record broken this morning in Glasgow. This time it's Tori Lewis making history as the first Australian woman to break the 11-second barrier. Lewis ran 10.99 to claim Commonwealth bronze behind New Zealand Zoe Hobbs and set a new personal best, as heard on 7.
16: She's run 10.99. It's all your Christmases coming at once in so many ways. Under 11, breaks the Australian record twice within 2 hours and gets a bronze medal. The first Australian female this century to win a medal in the 100 metres at the Commonwealth Games.
14: Earlier, Lockie Kennedy won silver in the men's 100, also breaking the Australian record. Eleanor Patterson has won gold in the high jump, pipping fellow Aussie Nicola Olischlagers. AFL will finalise the fixture for the last two rounds of the season later today. That's the latest news and sports.
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17: Good morning, it's Daniel Brewer with your local news and sport. Ben Carroll is waking up this morning as Victoria's new Premier following the resignation of Jacinta Allan yesterday. The Nationals member for Morwell, Martin Cameron, says it's time for a change come November.
18: It does not matter who leads the Labor Party. It is the same old corrupt, incompetent and desperate government that has mismanaged this state for more than a decade. You cannot change the 12 years of destruction left behind. The only way to deliver a change is to make a fresh start, and that begins by electing a National and Liberal government in November.
17: Schools across Gippsland are being warned to review what they share online amid concerns photos and videos of students are being altered using artificial intelligence. Emma Roberts reports.
19: The eSafety Commissioner says content shared on official school social media pages is being downloaded and altered using generative AI. The images are reportedly being turned into sexualised, mocking or otherwise harmful content before being shared online. The regulator is encouraging schools to review what they post, limit identifiable images where possible, and strengthen in privacy settings to better protect students from misuse. Emma Roberts, Ace Radio.
17: Police are investigating the circumstances surrounding a fatal crash in Wyong yesterday afternoon. It is understood a utility crashed into a tree on the Bullenwale Road around 3:15pm. Emergency services worked on the male driver, but he sadly died at the scene. Anyone who witnessed the incident with footage or information is urged to contact Crime Stoppers on 1-800-333-000 or submit a confidential report online at crimestoppersvic.com.au. The man's death brings the state's road toll to 139 compared to 175 for the same time last year.
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17: Morwell East Football Netball Club will join the North Gippsland Football Netball League from the 2027 season. The Hawks have confirmed they'll leave the Mid-Gippsland Football Netball League after many years, thanking clubs, volunteers, players and supporters who have been part of the club's journey. The club says it is looking forward to new rivalries and an exciting new chapter in the North Gippsland competition. That's the latest in local news and sport.
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17: Your four-day forecast for Gippsland and the Valley. There is a gale warning for the central and east Gippsland coast and a strong wind warning for the Gippsland Lakes. Also a sheep graziers warning. Cloudy with a very high chance of showers, becoming less likely late this afternoon and this evening. The Valley 11, Sale 12, Bairnsdale or Boston Lakes 13. Tomorrow cloudy with a high chance of showers 11. Friday partly cloudy with a chance of showers 14. Saturday morning fog and frost clearing to a sunny day in 16. Currently at 6 degrees.
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0: 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We've got Ray playing Radio's Categories today. Hello, Ray.
24: Hi, how you going?
0: Good, thanks. You got your hubby there too. What's his name?
24: Lindsay.
1: All right.
0: Okay, Ray, if I play this to you, do you know this voice?
25: Let me make one thing very clear. I am not Daniel Andrews. I am not Jacinta Allen.
0: Who's that? Do you know?
24: That's the new guy.
1: The new premier, Ben Carroll. And look, I don't have too much of an opinion of Ben, but geez, he's got lovely hair, Ray. Have you seen his hair? It's a beautiful, beautiful cow-licky sort of wave. And actually, someone texts in, I think it was Ali, saying, I reckon he uses that good old-fashioned product, Brill Cream. Remember the old Brill
24: Cream?
1: Oh,
24: maybe he does. Yeah.
0: It might be before my time.
1: Have you never heard of Brill Cream? Mm. Oh, Sean.
24: No, I have.
1: No, not. Yeah, I'm talking to Sean now. This would be a great catch cry. A little dab will do ya. That was the.
0: Of the Brill Cream.
1: A lot of people use Brill Cream.
0: All right, Monkey, I'll get you to roll a letter, please.
1: All right, here we go. Oh, not a bad letter, Ray, for you and Lindsay. R for Roger.
24: Okay, yep.
1: All right, Sean's going to be asking. Don't repeat a word among your answers and say pass if you're not sure. Good luck.
24: Yeah.
0: All righty. Starting with R, a building.
24: Pass.
0: Something you see on the road.
24: Pass.
0: Something expensive.
24: Pass.
0: Something you take hiking.
24: A rucksack.
0: A herb or spice.
24: Radicchio.
0: A type of cheese.
24: Rockford.
0: Someone in uniform.
24: Pass.
0: A type or brand of beer?
24: Pass.
0: A clothing brand?
24: Clothing brand. No, pass.
0: Okey-doke.
1: Oh, bad luck, Ray. Bad luck, Lindsay. Yeah, not a great... good passing.
24: No.
1: Good passing. Really good passing. A couple left there.
0: A building.
24: Yeah.
0: Yeah, that the big one in Melbourne. It's got that nice restaurant up the top. It's not the Rialto.
1: That used to be the tallest, didn't it, once upon a time? A clothing brand. Well, I got a brand new pair of these boots.
0: I can't... Oh, yeah. Okay.
1: R.M. Williams. Anyway, couple there. Yeah. Never mind. Good effort from both of you. Well, actually, it wasn't a great effort, let's be honest. But it was a good try.
0: Lovely chatting. Yeah, that was nice.
1: And just by getting you on the radio, you're both in the draw for our Caller of the Month prize, which we'll be drawing this week, okay? You could be going to the Red Hot Summer Tour in Ballarat.
24: Okay, very good.
0: Rightio. No worries, Ray. Good stuff, guys. Returns tomorrow, Radio's categories, for $450.

0: The Morning Rush, Sean and Monkey.
1: That's us. Right here. How are you?
0: It's a 8:15 on your Wednesday morning. This morning, we would love to hear from you because earlier on today, we were talking about a couple of four-year-olds that escaped kindergarten in Melbourne. Now, don't worry. I know it's a scary thing to talk about. In this instance, they're okay. They escaped kinder. They went through a cat or a doggy door at a house nearby and they ended up in the place, in the house, eating something, were they?
1: No.
0: They weren't eating.
1: They were watching.
0: Watching
1: TV. You're getting them merged with the other story. We had a caller ring in, Margie, saying she found her neighbour's two-year-old who come through the cat trap and was helping himself to biscuits. I mean, this happens, right? Kids are innocent. They don't know they're doing anything wrong. We've got a couple of texts here. Deb said she can remember when her son was 4, same age. He was playing at his friend's place. She heard a knock on the back door. Now, of course, Deb's in the country, according to this. She saw them there with huge smiles saying, "We walked here." They worked out they'd gone through 3 properties.
0: Oh.
1: Right, farms. 4 fences that were barbed wire and electrified, but they made it. Another one. Sally, her twins. Geez, not one's hard enough. Her twins escaped and didn't know until a staff member called and said they were heading into the cemetery, so they left kinder. So this happens. These little kids are curious. They want to get going, but you've got a ripper story from, is it folklore you're telling me?
0: Well, it's a story that I actually didn't believe, but it is true. It was in 1985, 2 young kids from Dublin, they escaped. The mother said, "Don't go far, your dinner's nearly ready." So anyway, they jumped on a train.
1: How old were they?
0: These kids were 10 and 13. 10 and 13. They caught the train from Dublin to Holyhead, right? Holyhead. And then they snuck past and they jumped in this ferry. They went to Wales. Anyway, long story short, they ended up at London Heathrow Airport. They stole some money out of a charity bin to buy some snacks. They followed this couple onto a plane, right? These two boys, 10 and 13. Ended up in New York.
1: Got to New York.
0: The plane was only half full. They said to the person checking the ticket at the plane, "Oh, yeah, Mum and Dad are behind us." They said, "No worries, on you get." They jumped on the plane. They watched a film on the way. Anyway, they got off at New York and basically said to a police officer, how do you get into town? And he said, "Where are your bags? Where are your parents?" Anyway, this raised a massive alarm and these kids became absolute legends. Air India had to put them up in a hotel. They had to eat for 2 days and they got the chicken BLTs and the chips.
1: Wow.
0: They were rock stars. They ended up back in Ireland. So it actually escaped. They escaped and went all the way to New York.
1: Yeah, righto. We don't expect
0: now you can't match that.
1: We don't expect a story to knock over Dublin to New York, but that is fascinating. Have your little ones gone for a wander? Did they do a runner? We'd love to hear from you.
0: Yeah, reach out. Send us a text. The number is 0437 882 000.
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1: Oh, look, a lot of people waiting to see this one. 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Of course, Spider-Man Brand New Day. 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

0: It's the Morning Rush, Shaun and Monkey. It's the cars. Let's go. That's a bit of the theme that we've got going at the moment. Let's go. Let's get out of here. We're talking about escaping this morning.
1: It's a funny term we're using, isn't it? Escaping. It's like they're running away from jail or something.
0: Yeah, they might not realise what they're doing at the time. It's kids escaping. A couple of kids in kindergarten in Melbourne yesterday did that, and we've been talking about your stories this morning. When did your kids escape?
1: So innocent, those 2 4-year-olds in Melbourne. Just wandered out of the kindergarten, up to a house next door, through the doggy door. They're very handy 4-year-olds through doggy doors, I tell you. But we have a text here from Cherie. I have 4 sons and all of them, not at the same time, all of them left primary school and walked home.
0: At some point. Yeah. Okay.
1: And she says here with a smile, just the once, because you can imagine they would have got a wrap over the knuckles. Rosemary, what happened to your child?
2: I woke up in the middle of the night one night. I'd heard our front door bang and saw the sensor light come on. I woke my husband up and said, "Digger, someone's in our house." We get up and no, there was no one in our house, including our 5-year-old son. He'd gone sleepwalking. He'd had a dream that I'd said meet him down on the next block. He'd gone across a busy road, not a freeway or anything, but busy enough for a 5-year-old. And, he's off on the next block.
1: Wow.
2: Mom, I'm here.
1: Wow.
2: Yeah, a bit of a fright.
1: He definitely escaped. Well, see, sleepwalking is a whole different realm, isn't it? Had you known him to sleepwalk before that?
2: Yeah. He used to sleepwalk around the house. But, yeah, after that we had our door handles turned upside down, so it was a bit harder for him to get out, and had a hook put up the top of the door. And
1: hang on, your door handles upside down?
2: Yeah, so that they had to be pushed up instead of down.
1: Oh, yeah. Okay.
2: It's a bit harder for them to get out.
1: Great story. Thank you, Rosemary. You're in the draw to be our caller of the month. Could be off for the Red Hot Summer Tour in Ballarat. So, Emmett and Seamus haven't escaped yet?
0: No, not yet, but don't. Yeah, geez, don't.
1: I'll have a chat to Emmett, give me some ideas.
0: Put the moz on him. On us, on me, whatever. Hey, that's it from us. Have a great day, everyone.
1: Yeah, be good.
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14: 10 degrees in Melbourne, showers are top today, 13, it's 8:30. Good morning, I'm David Armstrong. Ben Carroll's about to hold a major media engagement on his first full day as Premier and do it where he got his first job at Kmart. Stephanie Wacklewick reports he's set to put every major government project under the microscope.
15: He's declared he's not Daniel Andrews nor Jacinta Allen, and now he's setting out to prove it. Premier Ben Carroll is expected to order a sweeping review of the suburban rail loop, look at fast-tracking Melbourne Airport Rail and reopen closed police stations. In an effort to rebuild trust with the business community, the Herald Sun reports he'll also offer tax breaks to encourage investment. There are whispers he may even consider turfing former Premier Daniel Andrews' statue. The Premier will begin his first full day in the top job with a media event at Kmart, where he got his first job as a 14-year-old and spent the next 8 years at the store in Airport West, where he grew up. Mr. Carroll has just another 4 months to roll out his new agenda before the November election. Stephanie Wacklewick, State Parliament, Melbourne.
14: One Nation leader Pauline Hanson says she'll be announcing her party's lineup for the November state election later this week. Endorsing Northern Victorian parliamentary Ricky Lee Tyrrell, Ms. Hanson confirming the party will be fielding

0: Heather overseas could spell danger for Australia's upcoming bushfire season. Wildfires are burning across Europe and North America, and El Nino weather system in the Pacific could bring warmer temperatures and reduced rainfall here. Romsey locals are worried after it was confirmed recycled water is being released into their waterways. Greater Western Water says it's been forced to release Class B water after recent heavy rains. Class B water is considered safe for animals to drink, but there are concerns it may contain PFAS, forever chemicals, and the runoff from illegal dumpings. GPs heading to Parliament today for the annual MPs checkup. They'll use the occasion to offer advice on how to fix the state's ailing health system. GPs will be providing MPs with blood pressure checks, diabetes risk assessments, and mental health screening. In finance, our dollar, 69.77 US.
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0: Lachie Kennedy has smashed the Australian 100 metres record to win silver at the Commonwealth Games. In pouring rain, the 22-year-old finishing in a time of 9.85. Tori Lewis winning bronze in the women's. Geelong will make a call today on Patrick Dangerfield's fitness for tomorrow night's clash with Collingwood. And Cruz Hewitt has won his first match on the ATP Tour. That's the latest news and sport.
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5: Your four-day forecast for Gippsland and the valley. There is a gale warning for the central and east Gippsland coast and a strong wind warning for the Gippsland lakes. Also a sheep graziers warning. Cloudy with a very high chance of showers, becoming less likely late this afternoon and this evening. The valley 11, Sale 12, Bairnsdale or Boston Lakes 13. Tomorrow cloudy with a high chance of showers 11. Friday partly cloudy with a chance of showers 14. Saturday morning fog and frost clearing to a sunny day in 16. Right now it's 7 degrees.
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7: It is 25 to 9. Well, something pretty amazing has happened in politics here in the state of Victoria in the last 24 hours. Now, I'm not talking about the sacking of Jacinta Allen and the ascension to the top job of Ben Carroll. What I'm talking about is the fact that now both major parties, Liberal and Labor, have pretty much the same policies. Now, before yesterday, Jess Wilson said, we'll have a Royal Commission into Corruption on the Big Build. Well, now Ben Carroll wants to have a Royal Commission into Corruption on the Big Build. Jess Wilson said, we will take moves to cut the state's debt and get the budget back into surplus. Well, now Ben Carroll wants to start repaying the state's debt and getting the budget back into surplus. Jess Wilson has said, we will get tough on crime. Ben Carroll now says he wants to get tough on crime. For example, police stations, which aren't open in the hours or during the hours that people expect them to be open, should be reopened. Ben Carroll wants to do something about potholes on the roads, just like Jess Wilson. Now, there are some differences. For example, what is Ben Carroll's policy on work from home? Will he push for it to be a human right, as his predecessor Jacinta Allen did? Would he scrap the treaty, which is another policy that the Liberals have that maybe Labor does not? But on the big ones, and there's another one too, the suburban rail loop. Ben Carroll wants to pause and review it. Well, that's exactly what Jess Wilson wants to do. So in the election, which is coming up in 4 months' time, it's pretty interesting. We're going to have two leaders, two sides of politics, largely saying they will do the same thing. So rather than having two very different policies to choose from or sets of policies, it's really going to come down to trust. We all know we need to fix crime. We need to stamp out corruption on the big bills. We need to get the roads repaired. We need to pay down the state's debt. These are the big issues that face Victoria. And I suppose one has to, I'm going to take my hat off to Ben Carroll for at least having the guts to admit it, because his party didn't want to admit those things up until late yesterday morning. But so both sides of politics now promising to do

0: the same thing. So I'll throw it open. Who do you trust? Do you trust Ben Carroll? Remember, twice publicly in the past, he said that a royal commission would be too time-consuming and might not result in anything. So he poo-pooed the idea of a royal commission. Now he's embracing it. But if we take him at his word, what he largely wants to do, with the exception of treaty and work from home, is pretty much the same as what the Liberal Party say they will do. So if we all agree that corruption on the big bill has to be stamped out, that probably we can't afford the suburban rail loop, that crime needs to be reduced, that the roads need to be fixed, that the state's debt needs to be paid down, if we agree they are the priorities, who do you trust? 133693 mornings at 3aw.com.au. But it changes the election campaign. You know, if Jacinta Allum is still running the party, she refused to have a royal commission. Jess Wilson has said, we will have a royal commission. That was two big differences. The Liberals said they would pause and review the suburban rail loop. Jacinta Allum said, we will charge on and just keep building it. So we had a pretty clear choice up until this time yesterday. Now, the choice is not so clear because both sides of politics are saying they will do the same thing. Who do you trust? Can a leopard change his spots? 133693, mornings at 3aw.com.au. It's also interesting yesterday, the Lord Mayor of Melbourne, who will be joining us after nine, he paid tribute to Jacinta Allum as a giant of Victorian politics. Now, I want to try and find out exactly what Nicholas Rees, the Lord Mayor, meant when he said this. Jacinta Allum was Minister for the Big Build. Well, that has not gone very well. Jacinta Allum was Minister for the Commonwealth Games. Well, if you've watched any of the Com Games in Glasgow, you know it's like an open wound here in Victoria. We paid for them twice over, and they're in a different city on the other side of the world. Jacinta Allum has increased debt dramatically in her 3 years as Premier. Again, I'm not quite sure, other than she's been or was in power for a long time, 27 years, what she's actually done to be declared a giant of Victorian politics. But maybe more importantly, looking forward, what does the City of Melbourne want from a future state government? All right, whether it's Ben Carroll or Jess Wilson, the Lord Mayor will have a wish list of things. What does he want? Nicholas Rees joins us straight after the 9 o'clock news. 133693, mornings at 3aw.com.au. Also today, new figures about the increasingly strong penetration of Chinese cars into the Australian automotive landscape suggest that within a decade, almost 60% of the new cars sold in Australia, 60%, I think the exact figure is 58-point-something%, let's just say 60% of cars could be Chinese made. Now, we're going to speak to Alistair McGibbon. He's a cybersecurity expert and former National Cybersecurity Advisor. Apparently, these Chinese cars will have the ability to spy on us, to report everything that is said and done in them. Now, why you'd want to spy on kids and mum or dad, you know, going to and from school or to the supermarket each day, I don't really know. Let's just say we ever were involved in a conflict against China. Apparently, the Chinese Communist Party has the ability to remotely disable these cars or to make their headlights not function or to make their airbags go off. Now, this could cause chaos on our roads. Now, last time I spoke about this, it was a few years ago, Chinese cars were very small, a very small part of the Australian car market. Now they're huge. You know, 25% of current car sales are EVs, almost all of those are Chinese. And the forecast is within a decade, that figure of 25% goes to almost 60%. 133693, mornings at 3aw.com.au. And also later on in the program, I read it's always a sad statistic. The divorce rate is still at around about 41% of marriages. So every year, the number of divorces is about 41% of the number of marriages. That doesn't mean those exact marriages are the ones that are causing divorces. The average marriage lasts about 9.4 years now. I mean, clearly a lot of us have been divorced. I never have, but plenty of other people have. Well, what are the reasons? You know, is it infidelity? Is it growing apart as you age? Is it when the kids grow up and leave home, suddenly there isn't so much of a reason to stay together anymore? Is it different views on finances? If you've been divorced, and you don't mind talking about it, what was the reason the relationship ended? 133693, mornings at 3aw.com.au. Let's go to some calls. Preston, hello.
1: Morning, Tom. How you going? Hope you're feeling better and recovering well.
0: I'm doing very well. Thank you for asking.
1: Now, I just want to talk about Ben Carroll, and obviously now they're just mimicking Jess Wilson's policies and Liberals' policies, but as a father of two young daughters, the fact that he went on TV about a month ago and sort of promised to his daughter, things like that, I could not trust a person that would use their own family, especially their daughters, as like a political edge or political gain and then go back on it. I just don't trust a single thing that man says now.
0: Yeah. No, that's a very good point, because he did say he couldn't look his daughter in the face or words to that effect and say that he didn't back a female premier in Jacinta Allen. He said yesterday, or in fact it was the day before, that the reason this had changed is because, you know, the Labor caucus no longer supported Jacinta Allen, but that was a bit weasel wordy of him, I agree. And he has said twice publicly in the past he didn't think a royal commission was a good idea. Now suddenly he thinks it is. Preston, thank you. That's a very good point. Who do you trust? David, hello.
2: Morning, Tom. I just want to say I actually don't think they're going into the election with the same policies. Jess Wilson's actually attempting to hold Labor to account. What Ben Carroll is doing is actually still putting out fires, and he's just basically a duck paddling along, and he's nice and calm up top, but God knows what's happening behind the scenes.
0: Look, I agree, but I mean, you know, Jacinta Allen didn't want to have a royal commission, you know, whereas Ben Carroll does. Jacinta Allen really didn't talk about paying down Victoria's debt. Ben Carroll does. Jacinta Allen didn't really want to acknowledge that crime had got a lot worse on her watch. Ben Carroll has. So there's a lot of areas where they want to achieve the same ends. How they get there, I guess, is the difference. All right, look, that's a good point. Thank you. Michael, hello.
3: Hello, Tom. It's all very well, everybody talking about they want to do this and they want to do that. They've got to tell you how they're going to do it, right?
0: Mm.
3: It's as simple as that. They've got to tell you. How are they going to fix the roads? How are they going to get more police at the station? What are they going to do? You know, they're just waffle. And you know what Ben Carroll said? Look, he has to say that to retain a few votes. But he doesn't tell you how he's going to do it.
0: No. Well, he hasn't even been in the job now for 24 hours. He was formally made premier at about 30 seconds to midday yesterday. It was the last thing I said on the program. Suddenly we found out that these challenges had disappeared, and so he was elected unopposed as premier. Look, it's a good point. For example, let's say he does call this royal commission into corruption on the big bill, and he does it before the election. Well, the coalition, I don't think, can then call a separate royal commission. You can't have two royal commissions at the same time looking at the same things. But for example, would a Ben Carroll royal commission into corruption, would that drag Jacinta Allen and Dan Andrews in? And if they've been found to do the wrong thing, which is entirely possible, could they face criminal charges? Now, I don't know if Ben Carroll's royal commission would go that far. I think Jess Wilson certainly would. So you are right. The devil is always in the detail. 133693, mornings at 3aw.com.au. But prior to yesterday, we had two very different sets of policies between Liberal and Labor. On the face of it, since Ben Carroll's ascension to the leadership, suddenly the policy gaps have narrowed dramatically. So it does come down in the upcoming election. Who do you trust? At 8:45.
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6: It is 11 to 9. Emails coming in, mornings at 3aw.com.au. Stefan says, if Ben Carroll pauses the big builds, I don't know if he's going to pause the big build, but he starts a royal commission into corruption on the big build and gives the police the powers they've asked for, do you think people would be stupid enough to return this government? Look, you'd think not, Stefan, given the absolute mess that Labor has made of Victoria these last few years. But, you know, there's a lot of people who still think that Daniel Andrews was like a god who walked amongst us, that he protected us during COVID. There's a lot of public servants who are very happy getting, you know, annual pay rises above inflation and being allowed to work from home 5 days a week. And also on work from home, women love the idea of working from home because it means they can do other things around the house. So don't write off Ben Carroll and the Labor Party just yet. Simon points out Ben Carroll wasn't just a backbencher. He was the Deputy Premier under Jacinta Allen. He could have argued for these changes while he was Deputy. Suddenly as Premier, he doesn't believe in all the things he used to believe in. How can we trust him? And that is a good point, Simon. I mean, for example, he's on the record twice publicly as saying a Royal Commission wouldn't work. Suddenly he's saying, oh, well, maybe it would work. Or a few weeks ago, he said, I backed Jacinta Allen, you know, I didn't want to look at my daughter and say that I didn't back a female premier. Yesterday, he challenged the female premier and won. And Travis says both Liberal and Labor are the same, and that's why so many people are turning to One Nation. Sam, good morning.
7: Good morning. Since COVID, basically, the Labor government have been heaping constant misery on the citizens of Victoria, and Ben Carroll was basically a member of parliament for each of those governments. So why in God's name would anyone trust him other than someone with a retention memory span of a goldfish? Deserves nothing. He deserves revulsion, and he deserves to be basically turfed out with the rest of the upcoming election.
6: Yeah, but I mean, you could go back and say the same things that, like in federal politics, you know, we had Tony Abbott was elected and then Malcolm Turnbull had a coup against him and then a couple of years later Scott Morrison led a coup against him, and yet they managed to keep winning elections, not by much, but they did win them. And, of course, the Rudd-Gillard-Rudd years, you know, Kevin Rudd got elected and then Julia Gillard knifed him and then Kevin Rudd a few years later knifed Julia Gillard. So it's happened before, but I agree with you. I think if you consistently have said one thing and supported one suite of policies, as Ben Carroll did as Deputy Premier, to suddenly turn around and say, oh, no, I never really believed in that. I now do believe in Royal Commissions into corruption. I do believe in pausing and reviewing the suburban rail loop. I do acknowledge that crime is suddenly high and we have to do something about it. And that's why I've phrased the question today, who do you trust? Now, frankly, you know, I think it's time we give the other side a go. We've had 12 years of Labor, And, you know, Victoria is easily in a worse state now than what it was 12 years ago. So for that reason and no other, I think we give the other side a go. I don't know how Jess Wilson is going to repay the debt. I just don't think there's any easy way to do it. I think getting tough on crime is something we could do. And I would probably trust the Liberals to instinctively do that better than Labor, because Labor went easy on crime in this state. So the idea that they suddenly said, oh, we were wrong, we've changed, I wouldn't believe it. Anne, good morning.
8: Good morning, Tom. How are you?
6: I'm good, Anne.
8: Tom, my call is about the discount on the registration and the couple of months of free travel, and now we've got, I think, till January half price travel. If we're so in debt, why are we giving out that amount of money? And given the potholes in the roads, surely that money would have been better spent repairing the potholes.
6: Yes, I agree with you, Anne. It's a very good point. Look, both those measures of making public transport free for a while and giving up rego discounts, they were designed to buy votes. So really, it's just giving us our money back, like making public transport free, which is taxpayers we already subsidise, or, you know, giving us back some of the 20% of the rego that we pay to the government. So it was nothing more than buying votes, and I wouldn't have thought all that successful. But, you know, the federal government did it too last year. They said, oh, well, we did promise to lower your power bills. They haven't gone down, so we'll just knock $300 in four lots of 75 off the bottom of your power bill. Essentially, if you're a taxpayer, just giving you back some of the taxes you've already paid. Did people fall for that? Thank you, Anne. But you're right. We got $372 back on our rego. I would have rather collectively that money was spent fixing the potholes. James, good morning.
9: Good morning, Tom. Look, just with the change of party, I think they've just taken the federal handbook and they've just changed their position. I think everyone's going to forget about that they changed their position. And just to help you out, Nick Rees, when he was talking about Jacinta Allen, I'm not sure if he's back from his holidays from the last 2 years.
6: He is back. I rang him just before we went to air, and he'll be joining us straight after the 9 o'clock news. But yesterday he paid tribute to Jacinta Allen and said she will be remembered as a giant of Victorian politics. I don't agree with him on that, but I also want to know, okay, he is the Lord Mayor. Either Ben Carroll will remain Premier after November or Jess Wilson maybe becomes Premier. What does he want for the City of Melbourne? Thanks, James. Joe, hello.
10: Hello, Tom. Morning. How are you?
6: Yeah, good, Joe.
10: Yesterday in his speech, Ben Carroll, he said that I'm not Dan Andrews and I'm not Jacinta Allen.
6: He did.
10: To say that that is a bad thing or a good thing. But if he had concerns, now he's cancelling all these bloody things or reviewing them. If he's that concerned about them, why didn't he raise it before she started spending all this money?
6: I know. And that's why, Joe, the issue of trust is so important, because can you really trust someone who for months, or in fact years, he's been Deputy Premier for 3 years, went along with one set of policies, and now that he's become the Premier says, no, I didn't really mean any of that. I've changed my mind, or I never believed it in the first place. And, you know... I'm just saying, I think it would be hard to trust him. And look, I've reached out to Ben Carroll. I've sent him a couple of texts. I hope to get him on the program in the very near future to find out, did he not believe the policies that Jacinta Allen espoused, or has he changed his mind, or is he just worried about losing too many votes at the upcoming state election? At 5 tonight.
4: Sports Day. Geelong is in talks with Tyson Stengel's management about a potential exit from the club. Ken, your thoughts on that situation, which follows the news about Bobby Hill?
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6: The 9 o'clock news is coming up at a moment. Straight after the news, Lord Mayor of the City of Melbourne, Nicholas Rees, joins us. He's back from, well, whatever his latest overseas trip might have been. But more importantly, he paid tribute to former Premier Jacinta Allan yesterday, saying she was a giant of Victorian politics. Not so sure about that. But also the future. What does she want out of the future Premier of Victoria? Could be Ben Carroll, could be Jess Wilson. What does the City of Melbourne want? Come and join us. Have your say. 133-693 or mornings at 3aw.com.au.
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24: 9 degrees in Melbourne, showers at top today, 13, 9 o'clock. Good morning, David Armstrong. Ben Carroll's about to hold a major media engagement on his first full day as Premier, where he got his first job at Kmart. Stephanie Wackluick reports. He's set to put every major government project under the microscope.
25: He's declared he's not Daniel Andrews nor Jacinta Allan, and now he's setting out to prove it. Premier Ben Carroll is expected to order a sweeping review of the suburban rail loop, look at fast-tracking Melbourne Airport Rail, and reopen closed police stations. In an effort to rebuild trust with the business community, the Herald Sun reports he'll also offer tax breaks to encourage investment. There are whispers he may even consider turfing former Premier Daniel Andrews' statue. The Premier will begin his first full day in the top job with a media event at Kmart, where he got his first job as a 14-year-old and spent the next 8 years at the store in Airport West, where he grew up. Mr. Carroll has just another 4 months to roll out his new agenda before the November election. Stephanie Wackluick, State Parliament, Melbourne.
24: And the new Premier's been touring that Kmart store in the city this morning, meeting staff as he starts his first full day in the top job.
26: Customer service, yeah. You're right at the front line there.
27: Yes. So we've got some stories.
1: stories.
2: I used to work at Northland, so I was there for a lot of the major incidents with the machetes, with the cars driving through the centre.
24: Man and a woman allegedly pretending to be doctors have been charged with trafficking steroids. Melbourne's Bayside alleged the pair had charged more than $20,000 for their services since the start of the year for a series of botched treatments. Testosterone, synthetic anabolic steroids, painkillers and human growth hormones were seized when search warrants were executed at two properties in Brighton East and Caulfield North. Firefighters and victims are disappointed in the report into January's devastating bushfires. Here's Brian Wilson.
3: The 400-page document tabled in Parliament yesterday highlighted a lack of hazard reduction burning, barriers to management resourcing and issues with the CFA's ageing fleet of tankers, more than 1,000 of which are now more than 20 years old. The Upper House inquiry, which also saw the submission by the CFA censored and heard tearful pleas from victims, made 80 recommendations. However, the government has given itself 6 months to respond, well after the November election and too late for the forecast dangerous summer fire season that's expected to hit Victoria from late September. Brian Wilson, Melbourne.
24: US military claims Iranian missiles have been launched at American bases in the Middle East, describing it as an attempted surprise attack. Military officials say all of those missiles were successfully intercepted. In finance, the dollar trending at 69.77 US.
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24: better. Essendon's coaching job is reportedly down to four names, headlined by club legend James Hurd, Fremantle assistant Jamie Graham, Sydney assistant former Bomber Mark McVeigh, Adelaide's director of coaching Murray Davis. Current interim coach Dean Solomon's yet to indicate if he'll be part of the process. Hurd telling Footy Classified he remains focused on the job ahead.
8: I think what I've always said back when the day that, you know, Brad Scott left the job is that I just wanted a proper process and I'm in that process, and that's what they're going through at the moment. Yep. So I've got my ideas, I'm sure the other coaches have got their ideas, but at the moment we're right in the meat of the process. It's a lengthy process, it's an in-depth process, and that's all we could ask for.
24: Lachlan Kennedy set a new Australian record in the 100 metres, 9.85 seconds, winning silver in the Glasgow Games. Torrey Lewis won bronze in the Women's 100, becoming the first Aussie woman to break 11 seconds. And that's the latest news and sport.
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9: I'm Daniel Brewer with your local news and sport. Schools across Gippsland are being urged to think twice before posting photos and videos of students online amid warnings artificial intelligence is being used to manipulate the images. Police are investigating the circumstances surrounding a fatal crash in Wyong yesterday afternoon. Anyone with information is urged to contact Crime Stoppers on 1800 333 000. In sport, mountain biking East Gippsland are holding its annual Mount Taylor Winter Enduro this weekend at the Mount Taylor Mountain Bike Park. President Clint Anderson says it will be a fun day for all.
26: But it's for anyone who wants to just have a go. Encourage all ages as well, and quite welcome parents or older people to ride down with junior riders as well. Yeah, they're available. We'll have young kids getting towed up with e-bikes with their parents. So all riders are welcome as well, and it's a fun day for all.
9: That's the latest in local news and sport.
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6: Your four-day forecast for Gippsland and the valley. There's a gale warning for the central and east Gippsland coast and a strong wind warning for the Gippsland lakes. Cloudy with a very high chance of showers. Tomorrow, cloudy with a high chance of showers, 11. Friday, partly cloudy with a chance of showers, 14. Saturday morning, fog and frost clearing to a sunny day, 16. The valley, 11. Sale, 12. Bairnsdale or Boston Lakes, 13. Right now, it's 7 degrees.
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13: On 3AW and across Victoria, this is Tom Elliott.
6: It is 7 past 9. In a moment, Lord Mayor Nicholas Rees. Well, we have a new Premier, Ben Carroll. We might have another new Premier in less than 4 months, Jess Wilson. What does the City of Melbourne want from the state government? What can reasonably be asked for? Just something which is not a good omen for Ben Carroll. I mentioned earlier, he was having a press conference. He decided to hold it apparently in the basement of the Airport West Kmart, where he got his first job when he was 14. We spoke about this yesterday. He said working at Kmart taught him the value of hard work and so forth. Problem is that the TV reception was so bad that the whole signal was cut out, so now the press conference can't be broadcast. Anyway, 133 693. David joins us. What have you heard, David?
14: Morning, Tom.
6: Go ahead.
14: Just that at the MCG, did we hear last week that they were looking at replacing the Shane Warne stand? And it's a bit like, you know, no doubt the Victorian people will be asked to put our hands in our pockets.
6: Yes.
14: You know, it'd be a nice to have, but it's not necessarily a need to have.
6: Now, if I got it right, the Shane Warne stand is what we used to call the Southern Stand, right?
14: Correct.
6: Yeah. Yes, I did hear that because I think it's about 30 years old now, but you're right. It could cost Victorian taxpayers, or it'd be a mixture of state and federal money, a few billion dollars, I've heard.
14: Well, it's just money that, you know, it'd be nice to spend if we have it, but if we haven't, let's put it away for things that matter.
6: All right, well, I'll tell you what, I'll check that out, like how much and which level of government funds it, and we'll treat it as word on the street. You could find yourself in the running for the weekly prize, a $1,000 voucher to spend at Imp Jewellery. And if you win that on Friday, automatically you'll be in the running for the yearly prize. 60 grand towards a Mercedes of your choice, thanks to our great friends at Mercedes-Benz Brighton. The last of the current model GLE SUVs are now available at run-out prices. Secure yours before they're gone. Well, Lord Mayor of the City of Melbourne, Nicholas Rees, joins us. Nick Rees, do we need to rebuild the Southern / Shane Warne stand at the MCG? Is that a must-have on your wish list?
15: G'day, Tom. Yes, I do think that day is coming. If you look at the extraordinary transformation that stadiums are going through around the world, particularly in the US, Europe, or even the incredible new Victoria Park Stadium that's being built in Brisbane for the Olympics, you know, Melbourne needs to be home of the best stadium in Australia. The MCG is holy ground for us here in Victoria. And, yes, I think it might not be next year, but in coming years, we do need that upgrade.
6: But does that mean knocking it down completely and starting again, or can the existing structure be sort of renovated or rebuilt?
15: Look, I don't know that level of engineering and technical detail. I would hope it's done in a cost-effective way, but it also needs to be done in a way to ensure that that stadium is not just the best in Australia, but the best in the world.
6: Can I ask you, as Lord Mayor, I mean, we're watching the Commonwealth Games in Glasgow, and as Victorian taxpayers, we paid for those games twice over. Do you privately wish we just held the Commonwealth Games here in Melbourne again, as we did in 2006?
15: Yes, I do. Yeah, I hope that Melbourne could have been the host of the Commonwealth Games. And yes, we do have the facilities here. We are blessed in Melbourne with the most extraordinary set of sporting assets. And yes, I hope they Well, I wished for a long time that they were utilised for the Commonwealth Games.
6: Yeah, because it seemed to me, honestly, we wouldn't have had to have rebuilt or built almost anything. I mean, we could have just used all the same venues we used in 2006. They're all still there, and just maybe got out the old signs and scrubbed out the second zero and put a two there so it read 2026 and away we went.
15: We also have extraordinary skills in Melbourne in running major events. So, you know, we do the hardware well. We've got, you know, all the stadiums, the sports parks, etc. But we've got the software as well. We've got the people, the systems. We know how to put on these big events so well. So, yeah, that is a matter of regret to me that Melbourne didn't host the Commonwealth Games again.
6: Okay, so you've got, well, one and maybe two new premiers coming at you in the next few months. So Ben Carroll has now been premier for less than 24 hours, depending on how the election goes in November. Jess Wilson could also be the new premier. What would you ask them for, given that they're in a giving mood for the time being?
15: Yeah, look, from a City of Melbourne perspective, it probably starts with city safety. So, you know, we'd like to see that increased police presence on the streets of the central city. We've seen reforms recently around the PSOs that work on railway stations. They've had their remit expanded to cover some shopping centres. In my view, the HODL grid, the CBD, is one gigantic shopping centre. So I'd like to see the PSOs are the new City of Melbourne safety officers, the PSOs that work the train stations out on foot patrols around the city. We have made some positive progress in recent times on safety in the central city. It's down 3.2% over the last year. So we're heading in the right direction at long last. But we've still got a lot more to go.
6: But you must have been disappointed. I think it was last week, Coles and Elizabeth Street said they were going to close the supermarket there. Now, I remember going to that supermarket. It was a Coles Express when it first opened in the mid-90s. After 30 years, it's been closed, and they say it's because of the high rate of shoplifting. Like, that must be disappointing.
15: Yeah, it is. And, look, I've reached out to Coles about that, Tom, so let's see where we get to there. But yes, it is disappointing. And Elizabeth Street, you know, it's a hot spot. It's notorious and it's unacceptable the way it is at the moment. Again, I say this cautiously, it is better than it was a year ago. And we've been putting a lot more of our own safety presence, our community safety officers there. And I was talking to the police just yesterday about, you know, what more we can do. So that remains a real focus for us, and we've got to do better, particularly in hotspots like Elizabeth Street.
6: In the last 24 hours, Ben Carroll has said he will get a lot tougher on crime, and it's a central plank of the Liberal Party policy. Do you believe that they will do this, either Ben Carroll or Jess Wilson as future Premier of Victoria?
15: Yes, I think they both will. I mean, look, I know Ben very well. I've known him for more than two decades, and, you know, he's a very decent person. I think he will definitely be a different sort of premier to Jacinta Allen and Daniel Andrews. He sees himself very much in the Steve Brax model, who he worked for. You know, he's a very decent guy. I think he'll really want to have good relations with the business community as well. You know, he understands the importance of having a strong economy to drive everything else that a Labor government wants to achieve. So, yeah, I think we'll see some real change with Ben.
6: But on that, can we trust him? And I've sort of phrased this question at the start of the program, say, because his policy agenda and that of the Liberal Party or the coalition largely overlaps now. Both want to pause and review the suburban rail loop. Both want to get tougher on crime. Both want to get the state's finances under control. Both want to have a royal commission into corruption on the big build. But Ben Carroll, as Deputy Premier for 3 years, sort of went along with the opposite of some of those policies. Can we trust him when he says he or appears to have changed his mind on so many important issues, in your view?
15: Oh, well, look, the nature of the Westminster system of government, which we have here in Victoria, is you have this notion of cabinet solidarity and caucus solidarity. So when the majority of the cabinet votes to support a particular policy, you're all team players and you pull in behind that. When you have a change of leader, it is an opportunity to reassess some of these policy positions. And Ben has signalled clearly that he does want to look at some of these areas. So this is the way our system of government works. I wouldn't, you know, spend too much time nitpicking about what he said previously, because again, that goes to the nature of our system of government and cabinet solidarity. I think focus on what he's saying now and actually what he's going to do going forward.
6: Right, well, going back to your wish list, so you do want the Shane Warne / Southern Stand rebuilt at the MCG. You do want a further decrease in crime in Melbourne's CBD. Anything else?
15: Look, I think it'd be good to see Ben Carroll working cooperatively with the business community as well. I think we need to make sure that Victoria remains a competitive place to invest. You know, we've called it the City of Melbourne for a special economic zone in the central city. We account for 6-7% of the GDP of Australia. Some of the taxes that are in place, particularly some of the land taxes that penalise foreign investors in Melbourne, I think they should be reviewed. You know, this city has been built on foreign investment for more than 150 years. I think that Fisherman's Bend should be a real priority for new urban development. That is the biggest urban development project in Australia, sitting right there. We can build a gleaming new city along the waterfront there in Fisherman's Bend if we get the transport infrastructure right, a tram line in, or Metro 2, which was originally on the books for the Victorian government.
6: What about working from home? Now, you've been quite vocal saying you don't support the human right of working from home, that it should be left up to individual businesses. Jacinda Allen's policy was to legislate it, and I don't know what's going to happen with that now. What do you think Ben Carroll should do?
15: Well, we do have a situation in Victorian politics where Jess Wilson says she supports working from home, and Jacinda Allen was saying that they support working from home. Perhaps now with Ben Carroll as the new Premier, there's an opportunity for both Liberal and Labor to potentially revisit this issue. You know, the Victorian Congress of employers have, I think, they've got their 10-point plan. I think there's some fair points there. You know, things like, okay, let's just take a little bit more time here to try and bed down what this could look like, or at the very least for employers with less than 200 staff, give them more time to phase it in. I also think at the moment, the way the legislation is drafted, it's a sort of one-size-fits-all, and that's not going to work for different businesses of different shapes and sizes of different types of business, different business seasonality, different peaks and troughs over the year.
6: Yeah.
15: And so I do think there is a need to just maybe have a review of how the current legislation is going to work, because I'm hearing very clearly that it's not fit for purpose at the moment.
6: I mean, just as an anecdotal bit of evidence, there's a gym I go to regularly, and you try and get a locker Monday and Friday, lots of empty lockers. Tuesday, Wednesday and Thursday, they're all full. So that says that working from home is alive and well. And look, finally, apparently you said yesterday you paid tribute to Jacinda Allen as a giant of Victorian politics. Now, you know, she was the minister in charge of the big build. Now we're going to have a wide-ranging Royal Commission into corruption on the big build. She was also the minister in charge of the Commonwealth Games. And, well, that didn't end well, as you've acknowledged. Do you really think she'll be, in the future, recognised as a giant of Victorian politics?
15: Oh, I do, Tom. I mean, I think she's been a huge figure in Victorian politics. She's been in the Victorian Parliament for close to 25 years. She's been Infrastructure Minister, Deputy Premier and Premier. I mean, the Metro project, that new rail line, 5 stations underground, that's delivering an extra 500,000 people a week into the central city, which has been incredible from a City of Melbourne perspective. I think the level crossing removal program was very successful. I think North East Link, that big road project, is going to be very successful. Westgate Tunnel, I mean, most ministers would dream of having one of those in their career. You know, she's got at least half a dozen. So I think her contribution has been immense.
6: All right, we will find out. Thank you for your time. Nicholas Rees there, Lord Mayor of the City of Melbourne. So a rethink on work from home, a new stand at the MCG. Well, these are good ideas. And a crackdown on crime in the CBD and elsewhere. Well, I mean, I don't know about the new stand at the MCG, but a big crime reduction in central Melbourne would make an awful amount of difference in a good way. And, I don't mind working from home as a private arrangement between employees and employers. And I've done it sometimes because I had to recover from surgery. But having it imposed upon people by a government, and particularly by a former premier who really didn't understand business well at all, because Jacinda Allen, she was elected to Parliament when she was 25. That was in 1999. She'd only ever really been a politician, and so I'm not sure she really understood how business works. 133693 mornings at 3aw.com.au. Back to your calls and your emails in a moment at 20 past nine.
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6: It is 23 past nine. Emails coming in. Brett says, how can Jess Wilson be too specific about how she will fix Victoria's economy when she hasn't seen the books yet? They're probably a lot worse than we know. Well, maybe, Brett, but I mean, we know what it is. We know that the government for years has struggled to balance the budget. We know that the state's debt is heading towards $200 billion and beyond. So you don't really need to know much more than that. And the budget papers, by and large, tell you where the money is being spent. Linda says, I'm sure you meant to say, what does the state of Victoria want, not what does the city of Melbourne want? No, well, Linda, we were talking to the Lord Mayor of the city of Melbourne, and I specifically got him on because despite being a sort of an ex-Labor person, Nick Rees has quite a few policy differences from the state government, working from home and I guess law and order being a big two. So it is important. And as he said, the Melbourne CBD is 6 to 7% by itself of national GDP. Steve wants to know, if Labor sets up the Royal Commission into Corruption on the big build, will it be as thorough as a Liberal one? Well, look, we don't know, Steve. My guess would be, no, it will not be. However, before Ben Carroll's press conference in the basement of the Airport West Kmart cut out about 15 minutes ago, he did say it would be a thorough and wide-ranging Royal Commission, which would include government ministers and senior servants, public servants. So, you know, maybe Jacinta Allen and Daniel Andrews and a few other MPs will get dragged before it. 133693. And I mentioned at the start of the program, divorce. It's a sad statistic. About slightly over 41. I think it's 41.4% of marriages end in divorce. Or every year, the divorce rate is 41.4% of the marriage rate. It doesn't mean that those marriages that year automatically end in divorce. But that's what the stats show. And I'm just intrigued as to why. You know, sometimes you marry young and you marry the wrong person. Sometimes you realise as you get older that you have very different values. Sometimes people have kids and they're so, you know, busy bringing up the children. Then the children leave home as young adults. And it's like, why? What is binding us together anymore? Bruno says nearly every divorce involves innocent children who have little say. What effect does it have on them? Well, Bruno, it's a good point. I have read plenty of studies say that divorces that are badly handled, where it's acrimonious, and particularly when children are young, can be terrible for them. 133693, Tony, good morning.
1: Good morning, Tom. When Nick Rees says that Jacinta Allen is a giant what? I think for what yes. words you use, because you can't say that on radio.
6: Yes. I don't think she will be regarded as a giant of politics, because I think that the negative aspects of her reign will overshadow the positive contribution of the big build.
1: And there'll be no statues, we hope.
6: No, she wasn't in power long enough. By the way, apparently Ben Carroll is a bit not certain about the Daniel Andrews statue.
1: I'll tell you what I am. And there should be no statue for someone with his history. It's just an absolute joke. And going forward, I agree with some of the your calls today. We cannot trust Ben Carroll. We cannot trust him. He and his other 10 or 11 ministers just nod their heads. And all those media conferences behind Jacinta Allen, who didn't have the guts to stand up to her, right? And now they're trying to save their jobs in the last 12, 13 weeks.
6: It's interesting, Tony, because if you go back, it's more than 10 years, remember when Daniel Andrews wanted to merge parts of the CFA and the old Metropolitan Fire Brigade to create this thing called Fire Rescue Victoria. And his then Emergency Services Minister, Jane Garrett, was dead set against it. And she basically lost her job over it because she stuck by her principles. So, you know, you don't have to go along with everything that the caucus says or the Premier says, do you? And I admire Jane Garrett for that. And there are still, well, let's just say there's still repercussions that go through Fire Rescue Victoria that, you know, the dividing line between the CFA and FRV. And remember another policy that hasn't really been talked about that Ben Carroll is going to have to address, the emergency services tax, you know, the big new tax which hits farmers hard, even though farmers are often CFA volunteers. Now, we had a brief discussion about renovating or rebuilding the Shane Warne, a.k.a. Southern Stand at the MCG. Apparently it's going to cost $2 billion, and that cost will be shared between the Melbourne Cricket Club and the Victorian government. They want to have more sort of restaurants and things in it. I don't know. I feel like when people go to the football that, you know, as long as you've got a seat and you can see the game clearly and it's a game you want to be at, which it clearly is, that's probably enough. Donna, hello.
2: Oh, hello.
6: Hello, Donna.
2: I wasn't expecting. Hello. I just wanted to comment on the divorce.
6: Yes. What would you like to say?
2: I would like to say that, yes, I have been divorced before and I have been with my husband now of 18 months. We've been together for over 8 years and we co-locate. We still co-locate.
6: You live in separate houses?
2: Yes, we do. And it's been the best possible scenario that we could.
6: Donna, my predecessor on radio, Darren Hinch, who sadly died 2 weeks ago.
2: Yes.
6: He had, I think, 5 wives that we know about. One of them, or maybe they weren't married, but they lived in the same apartment block. I think it was in South Melbourne, but in different apartments. And a lot of people thought that was quite a smart idea.
2: Yes, I've had people say to me that it's a very clever idea and we are continuing with it now. Our children are all over 18, but we've just over, but we've decided to stay with it for now so that they've got a home. And we spend a lot of time together, but it's been amazing.
6: If you had to sum up in just a few words why your first marriage ended in divorce, what was the main reason?
2: A bit like what you said before, children, young, busy, time, time outside of what we could spend together.
6: Yeah, okay. Thank you, Donna. We'll talk about this more later on. As I said, we got the divorce statistics out from the Australian Bureau of Statistics, and last year the proportion, or the I shouldn't say the proportion, it's the number of divorces compared to the number of marriages in 2025 was about 41.4%. So people often say half of all marriages end in divorce. Well, actually, the figures are a bit better than that in the sense that only 41.4% of marriages seem to end in divorce. But the figures are a bit skewed, though, because a lot of people these days don't bother getting married. And so they might be, you know, they're living together, share bills, share a home, all the rest of it. For all intents and purposes, they appear to be married, but they're not captured by the marriage and divorce statistics because, frankly, they're not married and they don't get divorced. Donna, stay on the line. Two bottles of De Bortoli's handcrafted Heathcote Shiraz coming your way. News headlines now at 9:30 with David Armstrong. David, good morning.
3: Good morning. The news at 10 o'clock. Our new premier has been touring a Kmart store in the city.
6: Didn't work.
3: What?
6: I thought it was in Airport West.
3: Well, that's where he started. This one's in the city.
6: Oh. Moved?
3: No, there's a Kmart. But his initial job was when he was 14.
6: Yeah, no, we talked about this yesterday. Airport West. And he learnt the value of hard work.
3: Well, he's got to get to Parliament. So they've gone to the Kmart store in the city.
6: I know the one. It's up near, is it Queen Vic?
3: Yeah, I think so, up that way. Anyway,

0: There is that. The Premier has used the occasion, and this is good, to announce protection orders for retail workers, and a couple of the Kmart staff relayed stories of the violence they've faced on the job. It can get a little bit over the top when people lose their
1: cool. I'm surprised Kmart is like that, because I don't know how often you go into one. I'm a frequent buyer. And you sort of check your own stuff out, don't you? I mean, you just walk, you wait in a queue, and then you scan everything through.
0: But there are some people who choose to maybe take it up a level. What is the most popular political party in Victoria at the moment?
1: Is it One Nation?
0: We'll say thank you, One Nation. And their leader in Victoria is?
1: Not sure.
0: And their candidates for the upcoming election are?
1: Don't remember their names.
0: Pauline Hanson's up. She will announce later this week that she has got her team ready to go. We don't have a name on a leader as yet.
1: See, the problem is they don't have branches like Labor and Liberal do. No. So Pauline Hanson, who effectively owns the party, she just lists a whole lot of people. And it is possible, although unlikely on election night, that them and the coalition will have enough seats together to govern. But if One Nation has more seats than the coalition, which is possible, One Nation could reasonably say, well, we get to appoint the Premier, which will be awkward for Jess Wilson. But it's not clear who they would appoint.
0: I'd love to know some of the names. Romsey locals are worried after it was confirmed that recycled water is being released into their waterways. Greater Western Water confirming it's been forced to release Class B water because heavy rain has topped their storage capacity. Class B water is poo water, basically.
1: Well, it's not.
0: Class A is gold. No, I looked it up.
1: Up in Queensland, they drink it all the time.
0: Class B, recycled water.
1: That's why they are the way they are.
0: Class A is the one you want, sparkling in your glass. Maybe not Class B. It's reasonably safe for animals to drink, they tell us.
1: You would have loved when we used to go on family holidays in Tasmania, that was in a very remote area, and the water was drawn out of a local river, which had this type of these reeds that would grow in it. And the water was the colour of tea. It was brown. I remember having a bath in a tub full of basically brown water.
0: It is that damn. It is. Huge morning at the Commonwealth Games in Glasgow. Not Ballarat.
1: Not Melbourne.
0: No, not where it should have been. Lachlan Kennedy setting a new Australian record in the 100 metres. He didn't get the gold, but 9.85 seconds.
1: I know,
0: is quick.
1: Incredible.
0: Did you see the pictures?
1: Yes.
0: Driving rain.
1: I know.
0: And Tori Lewis won bronze in the women's 100, but broke 11 seconds. All of that at 10.
1: Thank you, David. David Armstrong there. 133693, mornings at 3aw.com.au. In a moment, more of your calls and your emails. I want to go back to this this issue of trust. When you look at Ben Carroll's policy announcements in the past 24 hours, there's a lot of major policies where he and Jess Wilson say they believe in the same things. Now, they might differ on how to do it, you know, Royal Commission into the big build, pause and review the suburban rail loop. So the election, if the policies are similar, will come down to who do you trust? Do you want a new broom, Jess Wilson, or maybe Jess Wilson and One Nation? Or do you believe Ben Carroll when he says, I supported Jacinta Allen, but actually I no longer support those policies and we've got different policies. Who do you trust? We're going to speak to the state political editor at the Age newspaper, Chip LeGrand. Also after 10, Jackie Felgo was talking yesterday about a deer that was jogging along the side of the road, if indeed deers jog, in Alphington. And I remember a year or two ago, a kangaroo was found in Fitzroy. Now, I think these animals make their way down along the Yarra River because there's bushland, not a lot of it, but there's enough bushland all the way from the origins of the Yarra into inner Melbourne. But deer, I don't understand why we tolerate deer in our ecosystem. Like, I mean, they are an introduced species. They're a pest. There's more than a million of them. There might even be 2 million. And yet, for some reason, we're not allowed to cull them. We'll find out why. That's all ahead at 24 to 10.
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15: My daughter is a graduate primary school teacher this year, and she still has $42,000 in HEX fees that she will not be paying back until she's possibly my age. Now that Ben Carroll has been elevated to Premier, what's going to happen for the teachers? I do worry that it's just going to about go back to the end of the queue.
14: Look, I don't think it will. In fact, the Herald Sun has listed the Premier's to-do list here. And point three is finalise the pay deal with public school teachers. So I think he remains the education minister for the time being, and he'll want this deal done because he doesn't want more strikes before the election. So I think your daughter can safely hold on for a couple more weeks, and I think a better pay deal will be forthcoming. Okay, I started the program today by asking, who do you trust? Ben Carroll has sniffed the wind and he said, righto, maybe we do have a Royal Commission into the big builds corruption. Maybe we should pause and review the suburban rail loop. Maybe we should have a plan for reducing Victoria's governmental debt. Maybe we need to get tough on crime. Now, these are all the major policies of the coalition. Our next guest, state political editor at the Age newspaper, Chip LeGrand. Good morning.
16: Good morning, Tom.
14: Well, does it seem to you that we're going to have a choice of maybe two premiers at election time with largely the same set of policies?
16: I think what we've got now is two opposition parties in competition, really. So you've got the Her Majesty's opposition who's been doing what they're doing for a while, and now you've got Ben Carroll who's effectively running a sort of an opposition against the policies of the Andrews and Allan governments that he's disagreed with, and he's trying to hit the reset button on. And obviously the Royal Commissions is starting to unfold in terms of what that might entail and really find the big question, the really big one. is what he does intend to do with the SRL.
14: Yeah, the Suburban Rail Loop. Well, just starting with the Royal Commission, let's say he sets up the term of reference and appoints the commissioners and gets it all going prior to the election. Does that mean, I mean, there can't be a second one that the Liberals start if they win the election. So does that mean the Liberals will have to live with Ben Carroll's Royal Commission into the big build?
16: They'll have to live with some of it. I would have thought that you could probably, if incoming government, if they wanted to add to the terms of reference, you could issue sort of further letters patent if you think the Royal Commission needs to expand in areas that it's not covering. I mean, previous Royal Commissions, once they get going, they can take on a bit of a life of their own. So sure. It wouldn't be unprecedented for it to if not alter direction, then to sort of expand its breadth mid-course.
14: Do you think Ben Carroll would give it powers and terms that might mean that, you know, a former minister of the big build, like Jacinta Allen, has to go and appear in front of it?
16: Well, I don't think you can't get away from that. And today, this morning, Ben Carroll was talking about it. He mentioned that obviously it will cover when he talks about a Royal Commission in the construction industry, it has to cover unions. It also has to cover government. Right. So. Anything looks at the big build has to look at why this happened and what the government settings were that enabled this corruption on this scale to flourish.
14: What about the broader issue of trust? I mean, prior to becoming Premier, Ben Carroll twice said he didn't think a Royal Commission would work. Now he's saying one will work. He also 4 weeks ago said that he'd spoken to his daughter and felt that he couldn't challenge a female sitting Premier of Victoria. Now he has. So given he's done these U-turns, these backflips, call them what you will, can we trust him?
16: Well, I think your listeners would have a fairly sophisticated view of politicians. They understand the game. They understand that people can say some things when they're not in power and other things when they are. And so it's clear to everyone now that the Royal Commission isn't something that Ben Carroll has shifted to late. This is something he's wanted to do for a while. He's thought was a good idea. He just wasn't able to say publicly because of cabinet solidarity. And similarly, although he might, you know, choose to phrase his words differently when he was talking about Jacinta Allen and what it might mean to his daughter if he was to help remove her as premier. Again, I think your listeners understand that politicians. They do change their position. They certainly change what they say publicly. That's part of the game. And I think the trust issue is more about what he does from this point now that he's in the job.
14: Final question. We spoke to Lord Mayor Nicholas Rees earlier on, and he paid tribute to Jacinta Allen yesterday and said she will be remembered as a giant of Victorian politics. What do you think?
16: I'm not sure if I'd agree with that. She's certainly a significant figure. She, you know, the Andrews and Allen governments were, and particularly the Andrews government, was very consequential. There's no question of that. I mean, it changed the city and the state in a lot of ways, and she's, for good and bad, and she's part of that. So I don't think you can begrudge that she's had a really significant role to play in that. Whether she's remembered in those terms on her own, I doubt it, mainly because, of course, she won't have ever won an election. Yeah. And when it comes down to it and how politics is remembered, political leaders remember for winning elections, and she won't win one.
14: Daniel Andrews won three, and she neither made it to the Premier by winning an election, nor has she been booted out by the people. So there you go.
16: Right.
14: Thank you for your time. Chip LeGrand there, state political editor at The Age. He's written a lot about this sort of thing. 133-693 mornings at 3aw.com.au. More calls, more emails ahead. I want to talk about why we don't cull all the feral deer that congregate largely in the east of Victoria. One of them was found in Alphington yesterday, which is far too close to the inner suburbs. And if you have bought or are thinking about buying a Chinese EV, are you worried that it might spy on you at 14 to 10?
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7: It is 10 to 10. The big theme this morning is this issue of trust. Suddenly Ben Carroll has adopted a lot of the same policies on the face of it that the Liberal Party has. So the question is, when we vote in November, who do we trust to enact them? You know, who do we want to see overseeing a Royal Commission? Ben Carroll or Jess Wilson? Or maybe One Nation? Who do we want to pause and review the SRL? Who do we think will do a better job of reducing crime? Warwick, via email, says, you have made mention of Ben Carroll being a head nodder and agreeing to the policies of Jacinda Allen. As you're aware, party members must put on a unified stance when policy is made in the caucus room. And he says, every party has head nodders. Well, that's true, Warwick. But when one of the head nodders, Ben Carroll as Deputy Premier, suddenly becomes the leader and a lot of the big policies that he nodded his head to, like saying, you know, a Royal Commission would be a waste of time, when he does a 180-degree turn, I think we're entitled to say, okay, which of your statements do we believe? The one a few months ago when you said a Royal Commission would be a waste of time, or the one that you said will now deep dive into corrupt or corruption issues on the big build? John says, we don't need a new stand at the MCG. We gave away the Commonwealth Games. Yeah, well, that's a good point. And Simon says, I live near Bendigo and we dodge deer on the road on a weekly basis. Yeah, I want to talk about this next hour of the program because there's some reason deer aren't just considered a feral animal that you can shoot at will, like rabbits, for example. They're considered a game animal and therefore we don't cull them in large numbers, and yet they displace native wildlife, they do terrible damage to waterways and so forth, and yet there's literally millions of them. Now, we just had an off-air word on the street from Karen. Apparently goats are running free at the top of Buller Hill at the roundabout on the Sunbury Buller Road. That's all we know, but thank you, Karen. No doubt they've got through a fence. You can find yourself on Friday in the running for our yearly Word on the Street prize, I should say. $60,000 towards a Mercedes of your choice, thanks to Mercedes-Benz Brighton, where they promise to better any trade-in price on all makes and models. Edward, good morning.
8: Hi, Tom. How you going?
7: Yeah, good.
8: I'm a big fan of your show. I'm a long-time listener. However, your opposed view on working from home and the Labor government's mandated policy of 2 days a week working from home is pretty warped. I don't think you really get it.
9: Well,
8: yeah, and I actually think, let me explain, I think you're looking at it through a traditional baby boomer lens rather than the reality of the world that millennials in their 30s and 40s.
9: I'm Generation X, Edward, I'm not baby boomer, but anyway.
8: Oh, okay, well, just behind, sorry. But let me explain. Our generation wants the same things that yours did. We want to buy a home, have a family, have kids and a backyard to grow up in. The difference is we simply can't afford to do that anywhere near Melbourne's inner suburbs where you need at least $2 to $4 million. That's out of reach for most people.
9: Sure.
8: We also don't want to raise families in apartments for the trade-off of living closer to work. Your generation didn't do it and we don't want to do it. So we have to move further out. We've got to live in places like Geelong, Ballarat, Bendigo, Cranbourne, you name it. That's where we can afford to buy a house, and even then you still need over $1 million. The trade-off is the commute, right? It's common for people to spend well over an hour each day getting to the city. Working from home, it's not about wanting an easy life. It's about making our family life possible. And it means we can live where we can afford to live without working 12-hour days, including commuting.
9: Yeah, look, Edward, I get all that, and notwithstanding your baby boomer crack at me, I mean, I understand that. My opposition is not that it doesn't work for people, because I've worked from home. Like, I've, you know, had to recover twice from surgery this year and done a couple of weeks of working from home each time simply because I wasn't very mobile. It's more that I just don't think it's right for the government to mandate it, to say that you must allow people to do it. For example, Ed, now this legislation may never see the light of day, but I mean, who decides who can work from home and who cannot?
8: Yeah, but I think it's about actual flexibility. You know, I don't think the debate should be everyone back in the office or everyone work from home. It's about giving that flexibility for people like ourselves to have that and to, you know, live a life that we want without having to commute 1 to 2 hours a day. I just think there's a generational disconnect. And I know many sort of boomers and your generation bought homes much closer to where they worked at prices that simply don't exist anymore. We're just dealing with a very different set
9: circumstances. I get you, I do, and you are right. I mean, although when I bought my first home in Richmond in the inner suburbs of Melbourne back in the early 90s, my grandfather thought I was mad because he remembered Richmond as being a slum in the Great Depression, and thought, well, why would you want to go there? And I might add, Richmond was then not the same as what it is now. But look, I take your point. You could more affordably buy in the inner suburbs. Again, I don't have a problem with businesses and with workers like you negotiating, and most businesses are flexible about these things. And in fact, a lot of them pride themselves on it because it's how they attract younger workers. I just objected to the Premier making it a human right. That was all. Edward, thank you. At 5 to 10.
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9: All right, it is almost 10 o'clock, so news in a moment with David Armstrong. Coming up after the news, I do want to talk about deer culling. I heard Jackie Felgate talking about a large, I think it was a male deer, seen running around the streets of Alphington yesterday, and it hasn't been caught. Now, I think they migrate into inner Melbourne via the Yarra River, as in on the bush that's alongside the river. The odd kangaroo has come into inner Melbourne as well. I don't understand why we don't have a mass cull of deer. Everything I'm told about them is they're a menace to motorists, they're bad for native wildlife, they stuff up rivers and creeks and streams. And also, if you have a Chinese EV, do you worry that it might be spying on you? Anything else you'd like to discuss? 133 693.
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19: 10 degrees in Melbourne, showers atop today. 13, it's 10 o'clock. Good morning. I'm David Armstrong. A man who was stabbed in the head been found seriously injured at Box Hill train station. Kiara Parker reports.
20: It's believed the 55-year-old man was attacked at an apartment complex on Elland Avenue. Emergency services were called to Box Hill train station just after 4:30 this morning, finding the man with stab wounds to his head and torso. He was taken to hospital with serious but non-life-threatening injuries. A 59-year-old man was arrested a short time later at the Box Hill premises. He's now being interviewed by police. They're urging anyone with information to contact Crime Stoppers. Kiara Parker, Melbourne.
19: New Premier Ben Carroll's using his first day in the top job to finally introduce workplace protection orders for retail workers. The new laws were announced in December and promised by the former Premier Jacinda Allen to be delivered in April. Courts will have the power to ban people who harass, assault, or intimidate retail workers in stores or on public transport for up to a year. A breach could cost offenders a $50,000 fine, up to 2 years jail. Returning to Kmart, where he got his first job, Mr. Carroll says the government will still need another 12 months to consult before they're rolled out.
21: We've worked very closely with the trade union movement. We've worked very closely with the courts. We are wanting to also broaden the consultation to make sure we work with a range of stakeholders, because this is a big reform. This is going to be nation-leading, and we want to make sure we get this right.
19: Former Senator Rex Patrick has called out the Prime Minister, saying he should follow the lead of state premiers and make his diary more available for public scrutiny. Anthony Albanese is facing continued pressure to provide details about a dinner he had with a businessman, Felix Lee, who is the son of a man who's being pursued by the tax office. Liberal Dave Sharma concedes there are security reasons some meetings will be kept private, but Mr Albanese must answer questions about this dinner.
0: I think he needs to disclose what happened at this dinner, and I don't really understand why he's been so hesitant to answer any questions. I mean, that in itself, I think, is creating suspicion. He promised when he came in to lead the most transparent government in history.
19: There are calls for a crackdown after it was revealed the import of cheap Chinese windows has jumped 30%. Independent testing has found 7 out of 8 of the windows don't meet minimum standards.